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4: Being held by ICE. I'm Jarrett Lewis. Here's what's trending this hour. A 22-year-old man from Honduras is facing multiple charges relating to a fatal hit run that claimed the life of a woman on Saturday in Indianapolis. Police arrested Edwin Alexander Sosa Gonzalez after he crashed at a gas station, hit and killed a woman, and then drove off. Officers later arrested Gonzalez, but gone is 33-year-old Tammy Thomas.
5: This should have never happened. It should have never happened.
4: Tommy Thomas speaking there to Fox 59 after losing his daughter. Tammy was waiting to get a ride from her brothers at a gas station on the city's near west side. Gonzalez remains in federal custody. Police officers killed in the line of duty leave behind a lot of trauma. Beach Grove Police Chief Michael Maurice knows that firsthand after leading his department through the death of Officer Brian Elliott in February.
6: The logistics behind it, the working of the funeral, the taking care of the family, the media, I mean, there's so much that goes on. My officers covering the road. I know it's tragic looking on the outside, but behind the scenes, there's just so much more.
4: That's why resources like the NDFOP's Comfort Cottage and ARC Trailer are so important. Both are available to officers and their families during times of need and can be deployed during emergencies. The FOP unveiled both resources to the public on Monday. Two kids reported missing from Ohio are found safely in Indiana. The U.S. Marshals Service said a 4-year-old and a 1-year-old were located in Indianapolis on Monday. The mother of the two kids has been arrested. And it's win or go home for the Indiana Fever Tuesday. Game 2 of their best of 3 series with Las Vegas tips off at 6:30 inside Gainbridge Fieldhouse. I'm Jarrett Lewis on the level, on the go, and on WIBC.com. 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
7: Back near 80 degrees for a high on Tuesday. Staying dry and very sunny across central Indiana. Mid-80s for high temperatures on Wednesday. Thursday will start out dry, but a few rain showers will be moving in later in the day. I'm Fox 59 meteorologist Kendall Wilson for 93 WIBC.
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1: By the way, he was here last week, and he's like, you guys want some pandas? I'm going to get you some pandas. You guys want a couple pandas? Everybody want a panda? All right, I got the panda for you.
2: I can hear a little bit of restlessness from Ping Ping.
3: This morning, two giant pandas are waking up in their new home at the Atlanta Zoo after a journey that began halfway around the world. ABC's Brett Clennett was in China for their send-off.
4: And that's Hu Shuang heading to the airport now from the quarantine facility here in Chengdu to begin her new life in Atlanta.
1: That's right. Are you going to be a Brave fan? A Hawk fan? A Falcon fan? Does it matter? You're going to Atlanta, Georgia, landing. How fast was that? Got ourselves some pandas here.
3: A crowd lined the street to bid the pair farewell. We got an exclusive look inside the plane before Ping Ping and Fu Shuang touched down in Atlanta. Their arrival follows Chinese President Xi Jinping's state visit to the U.S. last week.
4: He said that these two pandas are an envoy of friendship and a symbol of the U.S.-China relationship. So, indeed, this is another mark in the history books for panda diplomacy.
1: Oh, that's nice. They gave us pandas. Eh, not so fast. They own the pandas. They actually lease them to us for $1 million a year each. So this is costing us $20 million for these pandas. They're not free pandas.
3: Zoo Atlanta's last pandas went back to China in 2024 after 25 years and 7 cubs. Ping Ping is a good climber with a weakness for apples. Fu Shuang, who turns 6 in a few weeks, is described as quiet and sweet, like the honey she loves.
1: Now, here's something else, because they talked about the 7 cubs. If there is cubs born, that costs us another $400,000. So think about this for a second. You had 7 cubs born. That's another couple $1 million that had to go to the Chinese. So, just insane. And by the way, once they breed and the cubs are healthy, you know, they're sent back when they're about 2 years old. So we don't get to keep those. All right. We don't get to keep them. So don't listen. Oh, it's a friendship. Friendship. You're renting stuff to your friends. What is that about? You know, you give us good rates.
4: Now, we spoke to some of the zookeepers who have been working with these two pandas, and they say that they're going to miss them very dearly, but they have full faith in their keepers in Atlanta and that they're going to have a very healthy and happy life there.
1: You know, it's funny. Without zoos and conservation, though, for all the money we pay China, they'd probably be dead. And I say that, and then people go after me. I'm not the only one. This is Forrest Gallant, big time, you know, conservationist, animal guy, talking about how stupid panda bears are.
5: This is a very unpopular opinion. They're trying to make themselves extinct. Panda bears? If you're at a zoo and you go to a mama panda bear and you offer her an apple, she will hand you her baby for that apple.
6: Nuh-uh.
5: True story. You can literally find a video of what I just said. I mean, these things are trying to go extinct. I don't want them to go extinct. They're incredibly cool, mm-hmm. but they are so dumb. Like, look at this. Give mama an apple and you can just take her baby away. I mean, that should not be. You know what I mean?
6: Cause like, they're just addicted to the food.
5: They're food motivated. They're bad parents. They're sort of a creature that, I don't want to see them go extinct. I think they're super cool, but they're sort of a creature that naturally was probably edging towards extinction before humans intervened.
1: Yes. And not only that, the bad parenting, also they're ridiculously clumsy, horrible at climbing. They will fall asleep and fall off stuff. He's right. They would be on their way. This isn't being hunted to extinction. This is them doing everything they can to run at extinction. We got a panda bear, though. So there we got two of them. Two dose panda bears in Atlanta. And a month from now, you'll be able to go see them in Atlanta. A month from now, well, a little bit more than that, it will be midterms. What's the number one thing on people's mind? The war in Iran. No. It is because of the cost of stuff. Is it? Oh, I know what it is. It's all about getting out the swamp and the deep state, right? No, that's not it. No. Deporting everybody that's here. No. Are you sure it's still cost? It's still cost. The end of the day, it's not communism? No. Marxism? No. Are you sure? It's not gender studies, trans issues? No. It's cost.
0: Well, look, here's, none of this is advanced calculus. I've been to just about every battleground state helping my mates. Here's what I've learned.
7: Mm-hmm.
0: When moms and dads lie down to sleep at night and can't, they're not lying there worried about whether the football coaches are happy or whether the press is biased or the other things that we've been talking about. They're worried about the cost of living.
7: Yeah.
0: And they're a little worried about Iran because they don't understand why, but they know the two are inextricably linked. And we've got to be straight up and address those things. Here's my prediction for the midterms, Margaret. The experts will be wrong. They almost always are. None of these guys have ever run a campaign in their natural lives. It's going to be close. It would help if the president would stay focused on cost of living, and I would like to see him give a nationwide address.
7: Yep.
0: Or let Rubio and General Kane do it and explain why we went into Iran, why we're winning, and how we're going to get out.
1: Yeah, that's not going to happen because that would admit some sort of defeat, and it would also admit that your moves caused these issues, and he's not going to do that. And instead, they're going to focus on the crazy things they focus on. Mike Johnson this weekend.
8: Part of that challenge is that we don't know our history. We don't know world history. And the story with communism always ends the same way.
9: Always does. And we track that, you know, in the 20th century and the current century. It never ends well. And when people are out on the campaign and they're promising free things to you, you must ask what the real price is. It is your freedom. It will drive costs up. It will ruin the economy. It will make people more dependent upon government. And ultimately, that's the communist ultimate goal, is to have the government in charge of everything, which means you have zero freedom at all. It never, ever works.
1: No, it doesn't. But do you think anybody's actually buying that? Nobody's buying that. I don't know any Democrat or Republican outside of the people that are still sold for Trump, no matter what he says. He is Yahweh. He's the head of the head. He sits right next to Jesus and God on the throne. Like, outside of those people, hey, nobody buys that. Nobody thinks for a second that communism's going to take over everything. Nobody thinks for a second there's going to be Sharia law. I read an article over the weekend that was insane about the pushback, in particular in places like Texas, over the anti-Sharia rhetoric. There's no Sharia law. It's not coming. You know, Ted Cruz talking about it, you know, going after all of the Muslims in Texas and in Dearborn and places like that. No, Sharia law is going to be here any second. You know, you got Governor Abbott vowing to absolutely ban Sharia law in Texas. And you're thinking to yourself, what are you talking about? There's no Sharia law in Texas. There's none of that stuff is going on. What are you doing? Well, welcome to the world of, and in Texas right now, because of what's going on, they're doing everything they can to, because it's all about fear. Right? It's all about fear at this point in time. Because, and the fear they should worry about is the fear of prices continuing to rise. The fear that there is going to continually see not just gas, but other items as we head into the fourth quarter and the holiday season. The things are going to go up and all of a sudden we're going to see a slowdown and we're going to go into recession. But instead, you've got the likes of, you know, Ted Cruz and Governor Abbott. Oh my God, Sharia law is everywhere. It's taking over the world. We can't stop it. That is insane. Focus on what matters. Focus on what matters. But then what did you get last week? You got Tommy Tuberville talking about furries in the cockpits. All people did was laugh at him. You did nothing whatsoever to win anybody over on anything. Do I think for a second that there is somebody outside of people that are, that believe everything their algorithm tells them? That there is, that any of this stuff is real? No. Is there somebody going, man, you know, I can't sleep at night because I think a furry might be flying the plane. Really? Is that what you're thinking? You can't sleep at night because you think Sharia law is going to be implemented, you know, in the DFW in San Antonio? I was in San Antonio. I didn't know. There was five times we were called to prayer. Focus on the things that matter. Shouldn't be that hard. Shouldn't be that hard. And yet it is. It is. Because they can't. That's why they have to spend ungodly amounts of money right now trying to win seats, Senate seats, like in Texas, with Tallarico versus Ken Paxton. Two things. A, bad candidate. And B, the messages you're putting out there aren't resonating with the average person and they're frustrated. But you keep talking about Sharia law and furries and see what happens. 323-538-2423 at Chet Benson Show is your X, your Insta, your YouTube and Facebook and all those other things. Love hearing from all of you. 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
12: 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Trump rejected their latest ceasefire offer.
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1: That cattle. Not going to cattle itself, that's for sure.
27: Cattlemen's groups in Texas, Oklahoma, and Kansas are speaking out about ICE raids, writing in a joint statement that ICE operations are having a massive chilling effect on legal, documented workers, warning, quote, these types of disruptions will lead to higher beef prices for consumers.
1: Yeah. What did you think was going to happen? Again, go look at the numbers. The Hispanic, the Latino, whatever you want to call it, they're all frustrated. Whether it's Texas or California or Arizona, they're frustrated. Why is that? Because they're looking and they're saying, well, wait a minute here. Even people that are here legally, you're going after. And we want a secure border, but then you said, hey, if you've been here for 5-10 years, you've done nothing wrong, we're not after you. Yet that's what seems to be happening. And there's a worry. So what are you going to do? Are you going to keep doing what you're doing? You're going to keep getting what you get, which is people aren't showing up for work in certain areas, and it's becoming more and more of an issue. And we're going to see this in the coming months while they continue to push for harder enforcement, go arrest everybody you possibly can, and then we'll see what happens from there. That is not a winning strategy if your goal is to continue to try to grow amongst the Latino Hispanic voters. That is not a winning. You promised them something. First of all, the economy's not rolling. And secondly, the way that you've gone after everybody makes it feel like you are blaming them for all the ills in this nation. And I get it all the time. I get text messages all the time. Well, the reason inflation's through the roof is because of people that are here illegally. I'm like, that's not really true. But you're going to believe that, so I'm not going to sit here and argue with you over that. The reason that people can't afford a home is because of illegals. I'm like, no, again, not really true. There's a lot of reasons, but that's not one of them. I mean, in certain areas, is there pressures? Yes, but across the board, no. 323-538-2423. At Chad Benson Show is your X. That is your Insta, your YouTube, your Facebook, and all of the other things that are available to us in the world of social media. We love hearing from all of you right here on the Chad Benson Show. Once again, promises made, promises not really kept, and consequences not thought out of what it might look like. And people are scared, and I understand that. I do. Got a text message from 6936. Said, I know you say it's always Israel government, not the people. You also say you are truthful. Neither you or I know the true death toll of Gazans or ex-dead and how many were innocent civilian combatants. Conflicts are never easy. The 70,000 plus number you use appear to be part of the Gaza Health Ministry, a.k.a. Hamas. I'm not sure IDF has a different number, but you accept the Hamas statistics. I'd be willing to bet between the Hamas number and the Israeli number. Well, guess what? According to the IDF themselves, they believe the 70,000 plus number is about right. That's what they believe. I didn't quote the number from Hamas or the Gaza Health Ministry. I did. I go and look at what the IDF has to say, then the health ministry, and both of them put it right around 70,000. So take it for what it's worth. I'm not here to spin anything in any way. I'll give you my beliefs and my opinions based on the numbers that are out there, not the numbers that either side makes up. Let me know what you think. Love hearing from you. Coming up, a lot of good stuff still to get to, including our urban word of the day, among many things. This is The Chad Benson Show.
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1: Two Americas. Not forever, but just for a little while.
2: Okay, so wild idea. Two presidents, two systems. You vote red, you get a red card. You vote blue, you get a blue card. But for the next 4 years, that card is your life. You need health care? Present your card. Public transportation? Card. You go to a restaurant? Show the card. You're trying to file taxes or get disaster relief or apply for a job, even to get utilities? Yeah, you're going to need that card. Red card holders get the policies they voted for. No Medicaid expansion, no union protections, no student loan relief, no restaurants with immigrant employees or even food picked by immigrant hands, no federal disaster aid, unless of course the hurricane was Jesus approved, and absolutely no abortion access, even if your mistress needs one.
1: Ha, that's pretty interesting. Is there more, my friend? And now we get a card. We get a card, like a red card, blue card, like soccer kind of thing, where we show the card. I'm just curious.
2: And since we're talking about accountability, red card holders only get the benefits their states actually pay for. So no more blue state bailouts, no more taking in more federal money than you contribute. So if you're living off that $1,100 a month in blue benefits now, you better learn how to make that red $300 stretch. Roads, your problem. Bridges? Good luck. Those inspections don't pay for themselves. Hospitals? Shuttered. But hey, until the Wi-Fi gets cut off, you can still yell about socialism on Facebook.
1: Oh, look at you with the fun and the social, which we've been laughing about with the socialism. Now, in saying that, if you're paying into stuff and you've already paid into it, you should get whatever it is you're paid into. Now, you don't get to go back and redo it. Okay, this is starting from now. That's what we're going with.
2: But blue card holders, you're going to get infrastructure, you're going to get safety nets, you're going to get the public schools that actually teach history. Red card holders can still ignore science, but blue card holders are going to get the freedom to follow it. And I promise you this, after one term, just one, you're going to see a flood of red cards turning blue. Because nothing exposes bad political ideology like being forced to live under it. No scapegoats, no whataboutisms, just the raw, unfiltered consequences of your vote. So let's try it. Let's split the country. Not by secession, just by accountability. Because talk is cheap and reality is.
1: Okay, so what would it look like? Well, Blue America, so this would be their world. Taxes, higher. Healthcare, free-ish. Labor, focus on that. Unions, things of that nature. Climate and energy, education, social policy, regulation. Now, what would the Red America get? Because you just told us all the bad things that would happen to Red America. Unified control for them. Lower taxes and regulation. Energy expansion, stricter immigration enforcement, different health care and welfare rules, schools choice, etc. Where do you think businesses are going to go? They're probably going to go to Red America, which means that Blue America is going to have to figure out how they have a industry, because they'd have an industry problem. There's no doubt about that. Red America would struggle in some areas, as would Blue America. And then there's another couple interesting questions, right? One, as we just heard in the last segment, a lot of farmers are struggling with the fact that ICE has been so heavy-handed in certain areas, and the fear factor has got them struggling when it comes to having bodies to do the jobs. The fact is, most farm areas are rural. Most rural areas are Republican. So while you're out there griping about, you know, hey, immigration's going to come down hard on people in Red America, you won't have that. You're also not going to have the farmers to farm your products, Blue America. So that's kind of a weird thing. And then the other weird thing, and I always thought about this, is so let's just say for the sake of argument, there is an attack. Blue America doesn't want to spend, and I'm with Blue America on this, and the way that we spend our military. Because we've spent it and continue to spend it, and there's all kinds of stuff. But we need a military. There's no doubt. But should Blue America be attacked, does Red America have to come in and help? That is interesting. All of these things are interesting. Nothing wrong with asking certain questions, and I think we do that here. For me, it just shows me why we need both. But I do think this is interesting, and I think it's interesting, too, is if you gave everybody one tax cycle to fill out where they wanted their money to go. What do you think that would look like? Another interesting question, no doubt about that. Speaking of interesting questions, we ask them here all the time. This is one the internet has asked. Should you or shouldn't you?
0: is perceived, from my opinion, my hiring standpoint, that when you show up with an iced coffee or an iced latte, that this interview is just like a stop on your list of errands for the day.
1: Oh, should you, when you go to an interview, and this is mostly age-based, show up with an iced coffee or an iced latte? Any coffee? Any latte? What if you asked me, is it only, I feel like it's only an ice thingy. And I don't drink coffee. I'll let you guys know. I currently am drinking my bum energy drink, root beer. I like it. But if I show up with an energy drink, if I show up with a coffee that maybe you gave me in the front, or a water, is it the same? Or is it something about the iced coffee? Because I think it's not so much about the drink as it is, are you just here because you feel like you need to come and do this?
3: It's really tearing the internet apart, and it's pitting the generations against each other. A simple iced coffee is doing that, if you can imagine it. But basically, Gen Z, you saw a clip there, they were appalled when the recruiter said, you shouldn't be bringing iced coffee to an interview. They said, hey, if I'm qualified, if I meet all of their requirements, I'm on time, I'm charming, all of the things, what's the harm in an iced coffee?
1: What's the harm in an iced coffee? If you're there and you're on time, I don't really see a harm. I don't think most people see a harm, but it's the sense that, again, is that appropriate? Is it? I mean, I wouldn't care, because if I'm going to offer you a water or while you wait or a chance to get a cup of coffee there, and you're on time, to me, I don't see a problem with it.
3: That's when other generations, millennials, Gen X, basically everyone else in the world was like, bringing a nice coffee is crazy, you guys. Like, you should not be doing that. You shouldn't bring anything besides a resume, crazy, yourself, a positive attitude, maybe. Leave the coffee at home.
1: I don't...

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1: She's a streamer. She is 78 years young. She's got 24,000 followers, and she's out there having a good time streaming. She's now the Guinness World Records Gamer Edition for being the oldest streamer out there. And it's funny because here's another generation battle. Should she or should? Of course she should. She's having a good time. She gets to hang out with her grandson.
2: I happened to say to my grandson, Lewis, I think, Lewis, that I'm going to actually start streaming. And, you know, it wasn't important whether I was a success or not. It was just this challenge of being able to do it. And so I opened Grumpy Grand 1948.
3: Come on, move, let the car move. Goodness, it's stuck there. Right.
1: We keep saying that I'm going to stream because everybody knows how horrible I am at games. And it would just be hilarious. Her grandson said, nah, she's never going to do it. Because she went, she bought her own console. She did all of the stuff. And then lo and behold, she started doing it. And she started getting people following her, and she's playing Fortnite.
2: I went into streaming probably a bit naive, not really knowing what was ahead of me. I just took each step as it came.
3: Right, ouch!
2: I just go in, and they all laugh at me, because the one thing that I do like is this is me and my challenging nature, is to go in and eliminate folks. So the more limbs I have at the end of a game, the more happy I am.
1: Gran likes to kill people. That's what she's saying. Doesn't matter age, baby. If you're alive, do your thing. Am I right? You gotta love that. Keeping ourselves in the UK, obviously, big story yesterday about what's going on with the potential terror plot near one of the bases that we use in Britain.
4: This morning, an urgent investigation underway into a suspected terror plot at a U.S. airbase in Britain and whether Iran was behind the threat. Five men were arrested by UK police on Sunday. This grainy photo appearing to show the moment they were taken into custody by armed officers. Police say they were driving these three vans, a bomb squad robot spending hours carefully examining the vehicles. Overnight, President Trump asked about the arrests.
3: Is there a connection to Iran? Right?
5: We know all about him, and you'll be hearing about it very soon. We caught him.
1: We caught him. It's what we did. We caught him. Thank goodness for that. And thank goodness for the lady that said, hey, I'm seeing something and saying something.
4: The vans were intercepted just outside the perimeter of RAF Fairford, where American B-1 bombers have been taking off for strikes against Iran, and hundreds of U.S. service members are stationed. Authorities have released few details about the suspects or their possible motives. But Iran has threatened the base in the past, in July calling it a legitimate target. The president suggesting the suspects were under surveillance.
5: We had them under view for a long time, and we got them.
4: UK police say they were alerted by a call from a member of the public just before 1 a.m. A farmer telling the BBC she saw a large group of hooded and masked men lingering near the tree line and raised the alarm, saying she believes, quote, someone dropped the ball, allowing the men so close to the base.
1: Yeah, you think? No doubt about that. And again, see something, say something, and she did something about it.
4: Britain's defense secretary responded.
6: She acted by her own admission quickly and thoughtfully, and she did the right thing. With respect, though, she does only have a partial picture.
4: 85 homes in a nearby village have been evacuated, shaking this quiet rural region west of London. Tristan Wilkinson is a local council member.
7: Were people frightened?
8: Everybody that lives around the base knows that they live next to a military base. There was a direct threat to the base from the Iranians about 6 weeks ago. That has resulted in, I think, a lot more vigilance from the local community.
9: Now, Iran has not yet commented on this incident, and those five suspects are currently under interrogation. Under UK law, they can be held for up to 2 weeks without charge. The US Embassy in London is also warning that American organizations in the UK may right now be under heightened threat.
1: Yep, it's good.

0: going to be interesting over the next couple weeks and months what happens, because as we've talked about earlier and earlier with the midterms approaching, what do we think is going to happen there? And judging by what people are hearing, media, elsewhere, after the midterms, Trump is going to resume the barrage of attacks and it may get uglier. So it's unfortunate that we're in this position and we've talked about it and we could be pissed about it all we want. The reality is Trump understands the message is probably going to be sent in, what, just over 5 weeks? And then I think he's going to try to send another message to the Iranians, because this has kind of been their, you know, we've talked about, this has been the game from the beginning. We're going to hold out long enough to make you pay at the midterms, and then we'll go from there, thinking that once the midterms are over, that Trump will somewhat capitulate and he'll be held accountable. I don't know if that's going to be true or not, because these Republicans will still be in charge, and as we all know, they've done nothing to stop any of this. Let me know what you think. 323-538-2423 at Chad Benson Show, X, Insta. 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
0: Here's a privacy story that should make you stop and think. Authorities say a Kentucky police officer ran the same two license plates about 2,000 times. Those plates belonged to the mother of his child, who had an order of protection against him. And here's the crazy part. He didn't hack anything. He just typed in the license plate number. There are roughly 120,000 cameras feeding license plate data into these systems. The Washington Post found at least 50 more cases involving similar searches, many involving women. But a license plate only tells you what someone drives. It doesn't necessarily tell you where they live. That's where data brokers come in. They can have your home address, phone number, relatives, and previous address. And some of that information can be found for just a couple of bucks. 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The less information out there, the harder you are to find.
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0: Radio. Deep doo-doo? Yeah. The Chad Benson Show.
1: We got an urban word here that is hilarious, and for the time of the year we find ourselves in, it is definitely something that is happening in many places, especially throughout the Northeast and some other places, but I think you guys will find this hilarious.
2: Now it's time for the urban word of the day. The young have a vocabulary all their own, and we break it down for you. It's called the urban word of the day.
1: All right, today's urban word, leafers.
3: What?
1: Leafers. So these are people from upstate New York and other places who go to places like Rhode Island and other places to watch the leaves turn. People who go to areas where you see the leaves start to turn and fall. And speaking of fall, it's that kind of thing. And it annoys a lot of people because they show up and they're like, oh, God, here comes the leafers. They're here to see our trees. You don't have trees where you're from? You want to watch leaves fall? Is that why you're here? You guys are a bunch of leafers. Leafers is your urban word of the day.
2: That was the urban word of the day. Now you know.
1: Leafers. I will tell you this, golfing this past several days, as it's cooled down a little bit, the leaves have really changed here. And when I was out golfing last week, I go to this one course called Ted Rhodes after work, and it's on the water. Parts of the area are on the water. And I will tell you, the leaves coming down, it looks awesome. You know, being in Arizona for all those years, we didn't have a lot of leaves coming down. We had cacti, but not a lot of leaves. It is pretty to look at. But, you know, would I travel somewhere to watch the leaves fall? I don't know if I would. I could find that on the internet is kind of what I'm thinking. 323-538-2423 at Chad Benson Show is your X, your Insta, your YouTube, and all of those other wonderful things. Love hearing from each and every one of you. Make sure you reach out to us. Really appreciate that right here on the Chad Benson Show. Coming up, a little midterm Monday. We got a little what's trending.
3: Oh,
1: funflation. What is that? We're going to talk a bit about funflation. That's obviously fun and inflation put together. Hope you guys understand that. Right. Funflation. Yeah, funflation. Plus, Rodney, the man, the myth, the legend, who deals in simple philosophical quotes that make you go, I like that. He'll also be dropping some of his wisdom, if you will, on this Monday. Got a lot of other stuff to talk about as well. Midterms, war. You see where we're going this. It's a Monday, and it's packed full of all kinds of crazy fun stuff and some serious stuff as well. We'll do hour number three straight ahead. This is the Chad Benson Show.
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0: 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Take them seriously. 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
4: Out on bail, I'm Lisa Lucera, Fox News. Five terrorist suspects arrested near a U.S.-run airbase in England.
5: The five men, all Brits in their 20s, were arrested on suspicion of terror and explosives offences at the airbase RAF Fairford early yesterday. The men will remain under investigation and are subject to stringent conditions. Head of UK counter-terror policing Lawrence Taylor says officers are looking at every angle,
6: including that this may be actively committed by proxies or individuals either knowingly or unknowingly working on behalf of a foreign state.
5: RAF Fairford has been used by the US Air Force in bombing missions against Iran.
4: Fox says Jonathan Savage in London. The five were arrested after a farmer spotted their vehicle and thought they looked suspicious. President Trump said he was surprised they were released on bail. The president says the US and Iran continue to talk through mediators to try to find an end to the conflict.
7: Despite President Trump rejecting that latest Iranian ceasefire proposal, it sounds like the president is still open to diplomacy. The U.S. officials have confirmed to Fox News that President Trump is willing to give Iranian sanctions relief and release frozen funds in exchange for concrete progress on nuclear issues.
4: Fox's Jeff Paul in Tel Aviv. President Trump announcing plans for a new steel plant in Iowa.
8: The project is expected to create up to 6,000 new construction jobs, nearly 2,000 manufacturing and mining jobs, and add another $95 billion to the U.S. economy.
4: The president says Mesabi Metallics has invested $15 billion in the project. Steelmaking is expected to begin in 2030. A suspect under arrest in connection with the shooting death of a Kentucky state trooper. Trooper Hayden Phillips was shot while patrolling along Interstate 85 in Warren County earlier today. 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
12: saying he shouldn't have even been here. I'm Jarrett Lewis. Here's what's trending this hour. The driver accused in a fatal hit and run in Indianapolis from last Saturday is now detained by ICE. IMPD arrested Edwin Alexander Sosa Gonzalez, a 22-year-old from Honduras, who's now being held on an ICE detainer. Tammy Thomas was killed when she was struck by a car. Police say Gonzalez was driving recklessly near a gas station on Indy's Near West Side. Her father, Tommy, had this to say to Fox 59.
13: You know, she was the only one of my kids that reached out to me and told me happy birthday. And then she was dead that next day.
12: Tammy was waiting in the parking lot of a gas station to catch a ride from her two brothers when she was hit. An Indianapolis man is sentenced to 46 years in prison for leading police on a pursuit that resulted in a fatal crash on the city's east side last year. Kurt Gibson was convicted of multiple charges, including resisting law enforcement, resulting in death. The pursuit spanned multiple counties before ending in the fatal crash that claimed the life of one of the passengers in the car with Gibson, DeJuan Hampton. The Indianapolis Zoo is no longer accredited by the Association of Zoos and Aquariums. The zoo confirmed it has lost its AZA accreditation. The zoo is partnering with the AZA, though, to get back on track. And at Pacers Media Day on Monday...
14: Oh, before you ask a question, I'm healthy. I'm 100%. There will be no restrictions. That is not news. There is no source. I am the source. I'm good. I'm ready to go for the year.
12: Pacer star Tyrese Haliburton laying out how he feels going into the season after missing all of last year with a torn Achilles. The Pacers start preseason play next Wednesday against Minnesota. I'm Jarrett Lewis on The Level on the go and on WIBC.com. Here's the forecast from the American Standard Heating Weather Center.
15: Back near 80 degrees for a high on Tuesday, staying dry and very sunny across central Indiana. Mid-80s for high temperatures on Wednesday. Thursday will start out dry, but a few rain showers will be moving in later in the day. I'm Fox 59 meteorologist Kendall Wilson for 93 WIBC.
0: 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Know maternal warning symptoms. 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
1: All it took was 7 seconds for the Cowboys to go, wait, what just happened to us? 7 seconds, baby. It is our religion. We know it. Football. But last night, watching the game, in Rio, by the way, a game that almost didn't happen because the field wasn't very good. And so they had to, NFL had to fly people in specifically to fix the field. And in doing so, they had to sew portions of the field together with like a giant sewing machine, which was awesome to watch. But they got the game off. And it's like, oh, the Cowboys won. I mean, come on, they scored. Very little time left. This is it. There's no way. 7 seconds? 7 seconds? You got to go, what, 40-ish yards in seven? Never going to happen.
2: Jackson down the middle. Ball is caught. And, oh, was it 1 second
3: the timeout
2: left?
3: Off?
2: Wait. What, did they get the timeout call in time? Because Loop would have a chance from there. They're going to have to look at this. A 27-yard pass play into a secondary depleted by injury. I mean, it was
4: Baltimore quarterback number 8 called timeout with 1 second.
3: Oh, baby, Jim.
2: We got to see this.
3: Hopefully we don't have a Michigan on our hands here.
2: The exact same thing.
3: Is this synced? That's... As long as they called it, they said Lamar was the one who called it.
2: There it is.
3: Very clearly, everybody's calling it.
1: Yep, very clearly. Everybody. So what does that mean? Well, they get a chance to kick a field goal. Chance to kick a field goal. Tyler Loop gets kicked a field goal. He gets a field goal try. It's Rio. It's a field goal chance. It's a chance that he would like to definitely not only hit, but hit because he had a really bad end of last season.
2: The ball is at the 38. This will be roughly a 56-yard attempt for Luke, who failed to make the kick from 44 last year to win the division on January 5th. Agonizing. Can come down here and win the game. Raised in the Dallas area. This is for the victory from 56 yards. Luke's kick. Oh, my goodness. Ball is gone. A trio in Rio. With a walk-off winner. What did we just watch? Wow.
1: Wow. What you watched was the Cowboys figuring out how. Remember, the whole thing was like 13 seconds. That's all that Patrick Mahomes needed to go downfield to get the winning field goal. This was 7 seconds. You had one job. Guard this area. And it didn't go the way you thought it was going to go. Well done. Crazy week in football, no doubt about that. Crazy week this week for sure. First of all, we already started off yesterday. UK, potential terrorist activity near an airbase that the U.S. uses. Then, of course, we have Iran and us going back and forth with words, nothing else really. We got midterms coming up. And with all that going on, we have issues when it comes to AI and what may come from AI.
5: Overnight, President Trump saying he's hosting the head of Anthropic at the White House for dinner privately Sunday night, as publicly the two hardly see eye to eye on the future of AI. Dario Amade pushing for an industry-wide slowdown.
6: We need to make sure that every generation of models that we release is properly tested.
5: President Trump pushing back.
7: I'm for let's go and let's win. It's just us and China. We're leading by quite a bit.
1: Yeah, 3-4 months, no doubt about that. We're leading, but quite a bit. That's tough to say. And remember, it's the Cold War now, and it's an arms race, China and us. That's the massive arms race that's going on. AI is amazing, and at times, for some people, terrifying. It's an unknown. China is trying to integrate it in their society faster than we are. The way they're doing it is by 2030, they want to have 90% of the economy have AI integrated into it. We're looking at it in different ways, and that includes the military aspect of it, which is definitely something that worries a lot of people, understandably.
5: That's after the president's lavish state dinner with Chinese leader Xi Jinping last week. Top tech titans in attendance as warnings around AI development extend well beyond the industry. Pope Leo in France telling the crowd AI should be used to serve and not to dominate humanity as apocalyptic AI warnings rocket around the world. And now also sounding the alarm, Microsoft co-founder Bill Gates, who says a kill switch alone for dangerous AI isn't enough.
0: Do you believe AI is powerful enough to end all of humanity?
8: AI is certainly powerful enough to drive events that, you know, cause a billion deaths. There's never been a weapon as powerful as the combination of people with ill intent using the latest AI tools.
1: And look, is that understandable? Totally understandable. Also, it's doing its own thing, which is also scary. So I understand the fear to a certain extent. We have also turned it into a battle of data centers, and there's a lot that goes on with that, as we've already seen. And Dario, by the way, it's when you look at AI from the outside looking in, we worry about, obviously, taking jobs. That's a big deal. We worry about it taking over the world. That's a big deal. No doubt. And then the political aspect of if those things don't happen so much, which I hope the second one doesn't, but the first one is probably going to happen. It is happening job-wise, but it's also opening up other avenues, is the cost. So there's several different ways to look at this. But one of the other things is that when people look at the big tech people, they say, hold on a second. You guys want regulation because you want a monopoly. A monopoly, by the way, which you're hoping that the government signs off on because you want to get around antitrust rules. Do I think some of that might be there? Yes. And when I say the monopoly, what I'm saying is the more regulation that is in place, and we've talked about it for how long on this program, the more regulation that's in place, the harder it is for the startups, the idea dreamers and makers to get into a space, because they make the regulation so onerous that unless you already have millions and billions of dollars, the chances of you getting into this is slim to none. And that's one of the fears that a lot of people have, is they're trying to force the government into saying it's okay, you guys can have a monopoly.
5: It comes as OpenAI is now pausing training of its latest models after acknowledging a review of multiple instances where its models went rogue, including reportedly in interactions with U.S. government websites like the Commerce Department and SEC, though OpenAI says none were breaches, according to the New York Times. President Trump brushing off concerns about AI going rogue.
7: Well, don't worry about it. We will straighten it out if and when a problem occurs.
1: That right there is the thing that always worries me. The hubris of mankind. Ah, don't worry. We got this covered. You got nothing to worry about. We got this covered. No big deal. That's the part that scares me, is the thinking you can control something when indeed you can't. Not when it gets to a certain area and you haven't figured out a way to pull the plug, if you will. Then you're trying to go back and figure out how you stop it. And if you can't do that, it's too late at that point in time. So I think, you know, the kill switch in some way, shape, or form is a good thing. But you can't stop. I mean, Trump, no matter what anybody says, you can't stop. No matter what anybody goes at, because China is not going to stop at all. They're going to continue to move forward. And we've got to keep pace with them and be ahead in the military side of stuff. But that's the scary part, the military side of stuff. So we'll see. I mean, and the problem, again, as I've said over and over again, is we live in a time where the emotions override reality. And once that starts to happen, you're never going to get a serious conversation about what is happening, because you're living in a world where you're making decisions strictly off emotions, which isn't good. Speaking of not good, but kind of weird, but yet at the same time, odd. Funflation.
9: It isn't just girls who want to have fun. And despite the rising price of recreation, a Bank of America analysis suggests it's a price we're willing to pay. Government statistics show the recreation index rising 2.7% in the past 12 months, while spending on hobbies from arts and crafts to skydiving soared nearly 8% last month compared to August of last year.
1: A few things. First, skydiving. Is that kind of one of those things? If I make it, great. If not, oh well. Secondly, funflation. Have you seen the cost of movies? Many of you, I'm sure, have. But my producer went and saw the Spider-Man movie. It was $26 by himself, and it wasn't a super IMAX movie. I was shocked by the cost of that. And I said, well, did you go to one of those, you know, theaters where, you know, it shakes and it does all this kind of stuff? He's like, no. It's just a regular theater. I thought, my God, that is insane. Funflation is up. You know why? Because everything is up, which is another thing that Trump has to figure out what to do with about 36 days left before the midterm. And people are already starting to vote. We're going to talk to Jim Kennedy of Kennedy Institute of Public Policy Research. We do midterm Mondays here. That's happening. And people are voting already. So is this even going to make any difference, no matter what happens between now and then? Can the Republicans do anything to right the ship? We'll find out. Coming up, we got a little What's Trending straight ahead. By the way, this Thursday, Boer Capital, our good buddies over at Boer Capital, I have something for you. What is that, you ask? It is the Game Plan webinar. This is where they walk you through what's going on in the world when it comes to the global energy prices. What could happen there? How is that being shaped geopolitically? Do the same thing with AI. Could the bubble burst at any given time? And what would that look like? Do you have a game plan for those things? They want to show you what the game plan could be if you work with them. Simple. 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

0: find out what's trending on this Monday. Start with Google. Yeah, go. Number one trending thing, Rams Broncos. Way to go, Rams. Ravens Cowboys. Madonna. VMAs. Raiders, Saints, Chiefs, Dolphins, Cardinals, 49ers, Vikings, Broncos. See, we're going. The NFL dominates even on the internet. GoFundMe deactivates David Johnson's fundraiser. If you don't know who that is, that's an 81-year-old man who was working to still, because he had to, pay for his wife's cancer bills. Well, they've shut down his GoFundMe because apparently it was his daughter who didn't tell the truth of who she was who started the GoFundMe. So we'll see where this goes. Patient Zero, music video, Bruce Campbell, Drake May, Baker Mayfield, Patricia Richardson, who is on Home Improvement, who says she got sick and tired of fighting for the sitcom because she had writers who weren't parents trying to do stuff in the writer's room that they thought parents would do. If that makes sense. Over to Yahoo. Trump in Iran, number one trending thing. Another taxpayer-funded Trump ad. Travis Kelce backs Taylor Swift's VMA look. I have no idea what that is. I didn't see it. UK police probe in Iran linked to the plot yesterday that was uncovered in the UK. Major League Baseball is considering a game in the Grand Teton National Park. And finally, over to X. Bill Maher, Trump, and his government ad. Attorney General Blanche defends Trump's media access limits. Iran, will they or won't they? We will see. Now you know what's trending, and we did it all right here on this beautiful Monday, right here on the Chad Benson Show. And then tons of NFL stuff and the President's Cup. That is golf, of which the USA had an amazing comeback yesterday to win that. It's kind of like the Ryder Cup, not as big, but it's against a lot of the rest of the world, if that makes sense. One of the other things that was also trending, pandas.
1: Giant pandas are back in Atlanta, and we got exclusive access on the tarmac as their plane was landing here on U.S. soil. We even got to see them being unloaded in those special crates they made their journey in, and it was quite the journey. It took about 16 hours. They traveled nearly 8,000 miles. They will now go into quarantine, so people aren't allowed to see them just yet.
0: When do I get to see them? I want to. By the way, I always like to say giant pandas. Is there many pandas that we don't know about? I'm always curious. Now, I know the red panda. That's my daughter's favorite animal in the world. It's not her dog or cat. If you've never seen a red panda, they're awesome. But they always talk about giant pandas, and I've never seen a tiny panda. I've never even heard anybody say, oh, those are mini pandas. Have you? Well, if we're going to see a giant panda, when do I get to see it?
1: They'll make their public debut in about 4 weeks once they're acclimated to their new environment here in Atlanta. And it was just Thursday that Chinese President Xi Jinping made the announcement, calling the furry ambassadors an envoy of friendship between the Chinese and American people.
0: As you do. People are excited about it. So we got about a month to wait. And I will probably at some point in time head over to the Atlanta Zoo to see the giant pandas and compare and find out if they're really pandas. Because as we all know, pandas may or may not exist. Just like Australia, which is the other weirdest thing I've heard in the last couple weeks. Australia doesn't really exist. Excuse me? What? Coming up, our buddy Jim Kennedy, Kennedy Institute of Public Policy Research. He does exist. He joins the show straight ahead, Midterm Mondays. Chad Benson Show.
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0: Batavia, Illinois. 2:40 in the morning. A woman sees a flashlight and a shadow outside her window. Police say the man in her backyard was a registered sex offender. A military court convicted him in 2024. 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He never met the woman in Batavia. 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
1: Now it's time for Midterm Mondays, where we break down the biggest races from the midterms. Who will control the House? Who will control the Senate? We discuss with Jim Kennedy, Midterm Mondays.
2: It is that time of the week. We talk to our good buddy Jim Kennedy, Kennedy Institute of Public Policy Research. It is Midterm Mondays. And Jim, first and foremost, if I lived in Missouri, and I'm in a certain district, and then I'm told now that I'm not in that district. What's going on, man? I'm confused.
3: You should be confused because it is very confusing. One in four Missourians were going to have their congressional districts change because of, as what we refer to as This Week in Gerrymandering. So Missouri, we talked about already, and the last battle was the 2022 maps that were from the regular census were going to be in place because there'd been new maps that were drawn last year that were trying to be implemented that had been passed by both houses of the Missouri legislature and also had been upheld by a circuit court. Now, the state attorney general had said, no, that's wrong, and that they needed to run the 2022 maps. Well, we thought that was the end of it, but there was a trial that was still going on in the Eighth Circuit Court, federal courts, on whether which map should be used. And on the 21st, U.S. District Judge Stephen Clark issued an injunction directing Missouri to use the 2025 maps. And the difference is those maps make it roughly, depending on how the races turn out, and because of the way things are going, that could differ. But it was expected to be a 7-1 Republican edge in Missouri for their 8 congressional districts versus the current 6-2, which would be for the 2022 maps. Now, the Eighth Circuit Court issued its ruling and basically said that those would be the maps going forward. Now, after that, the Eighth Circuit then basically denied a request by the challengers, a group called People Not Politicians, to have the 2022 maps. And they said that unless the Supreme Court intervenes, this will be the rule that will go forward. Well, on the 23rd of September, they went to the federal Supreme Court and asked for the maps to be changed back to the 2022 maps. And on Saturday, on the 25th, the Supreme Court ruled without objection, meaning it was probably 9-0, that no, you will need to use the 2022 maps because you've already gone too far down the line on this. Early voting began on Wednesday in Missouri. So people were literally, while you were talking about the confusion, you literally could have been voting in a district of which you did not live if they'd gone to the 2025 maps. And Jackson County, which is the second largest county in Missouri and includes the Missouri part of Kansas City, had stated that, hey, tough luck. If you cast your vote before the maps changed, and they do change, you're not going to get a do-over. That's your vote, which would be odd because you would have voted in a district that you don't live in, which technically, as you brought up earlier, would have been illegal. So how that would have been sorted out would have been a heck of a mess. So, but as it is, they're going to use the 2022 maps. The 2025 maps are off the table right now because there is an initiative on the ballot, which everybody will get because that's a statewide initiative, asking should the state use the 2025 maps or the 2022 maps going forward. So that will determine what will be done because it will be the voice of the people that will ultimately decide. And I'm sure whichever side loses will try to appeal it to the circuit courts and the Supreme Court, because that just seems the way we do things in America right now.
2: No doubt about that. Talking to Jim Kennedy, Kennedy Institute of Public Policy Research, Midterm Mondays. You had Charlie Cook come out and say that nothing that the Republicans are going to be able to do between now and midterms is going to change the fate. It is, and as you and I were talking about right before we came on, it's not bad. It's how bad will it be?
3: Yeah, there's nothing good. This week's is, there's nothing good. Like on the Midterm Monday site, the battleground House races. We don't track all 435. We track only the ones that are basically deemed to be competitive. So we started with 70 when we were doing this. We moved to 74 last week, if you remember. This week we moved to 77. New York 21, Texas 9th, Virginia 5th are all now competitive races that weren't competitive a week ago. And what's the one commonality amongst all those seats? They are held by Republicans. There is no good news in this. There were 28 changes in ratings between Cook, Sabato, and the other ratings groups last week. Zero of them moved towards a Republican. They all moved away from the Republicans. And of the 27, only one of them was not a Republican-held seat. It was the Georgia Senate, which is currently a Democrat, John Ossoff, and it simply went from lean to likely, meaning it's pretty close to coming off the board as a competitive race, and the Republicans are pretty well done, and I would not be surprised to see the money start drying up for Mike Collins in Georgia, because they've got places they need to spend the money on races that they can win or flip. Whereas Georgia's probably not going to happen, regardless of what happens at this point. And again, when we're going to probably talk about later, North Carolina, we'll talk about that. Probably not going to flip either.
2: Talking to Jim Kennedy, Kennedy Institute of Public Policy Research. Let's talk about the big Senate seats. But, you know, you said, as expensive as some of these, you know, congressional seats are, nothing compares to the amount of money being spent on these Senate seats. Now, there was big money with Ossoff. He's raised a ton of it. He's probably not going to need it. The Republicans are making a decision. I probably did this weekend that this is over. We got to move on and put it elsewhere. Elsewhere is going to be probably in Maine and for sure in Texas, where I see Tallarico everywhere. I don't see Ken Paxton anywhere.
3: That's a good point. No, yeah, Tallarico was all over yesterday on the television. You're right. And yes, not seeing a lot of Ken Paxton events. I understand that Donald Trump is going to go down there and he's just going to mock him again for whatever he's wearing, or he's going to actually campaign for him this time. But evidently Trump's going to be coming down there again. But yeah, Tallarico is getting all of the views right now. Again, what do we always talk about? Quality of candidate matters. Ken Paxton, not a good candidate. Tallarico, a decent candidate. Not a great candidate, but a decent candidate. So at this point, decent is outdoing bad candidate. And that race has got, I think we broke it down last time, we're well over 168 million spent by outside groups on that race. And that's just so far. They'll probably at least double that, because Elon Musk claims he's got like $200 million he's going to throw at that race, which would be both pro-Paxton and anti-Tallarico money, because you have to declare on the outside money which race it is and whether it's a for a candidate or it's against a candidate. And that Georgia race, while it's raised a lot of money on both sides, the outside money has not been as large. And again, that's kind of the money that we'd really be looking at is drying up, because the campaign candidates going out there and asking for money, they're really not going to make them shut that down. They're not going to say, hey, Mike Collins in Georgia, you can't ask for money anymore. It's just that the big donors won't be throwing him a lot of money anymore, because they're going to be putting it in other races, and the outside money will dry up. That's the kind of stuff that's more organized, controlled by the Republican Senate pack and the Democrat Senate pack and the Republican House pack and the Democrat House pack. As far as where the money is going.

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1: Each 15, 12, and 11 in other polls. And the averages right now are Cooper 50, Watley 41. And since Cooper's hit 50 consistently, that kind of means it's over for Watley unless something dramatically changes. So, yeah, Georgia and North Carolina should be coming off the map pretty soon. On the money side and even on the prediction markets, Cooper's at 64%, Watley's at 6%. Sorry, 94% to 6%.
2: Ooh, talking to Jim Kennedy, Kennedy Institute of Public Policy Research. Jim, when we first started doing this, low those months ago, it was probably going to lose the House, but it's going to be close. To now, is it going to be a tsunami or a tidal wave? To probably won't lose the Senate. To, yeah, there's a good chance they're going to lose the Senate now.
1: Well, yeah, according to the prediction markets, yeah, it looks like it that way. It is about 61-39 on the prediction markets. Like I talked about last weekend, they really moved a lot over that last week to where it was close to 50-50 or slightly Republican 2 weeks ago. And it moved dramatically about a week ago. Now, again, the money is, you know, the money is flowing. It doesn't start flowing till Labor Day. Takes time to get the ads made, takes time to get them into the market and to get them on the television or online. Cause I've been inundated with online ads in California, more so for ballot propositions than candidates. But as those come online, they become less and less effective because we already are voting. We've already got seven states, Illinois, Michigan, Missouri, which would have, again, was the mess, South Dakota, Virginia, Minnesota, and North Carolina that have already begun voting. They already had either in-person early voting or absentee ballots have gone out. And nine more will go out next week, the week of October 5th. What that means is your ad could show up on the air. And for example, in Illinois, but someone already could have cast a ballot, which means you're wasting your time and your money on it. And each day this goes by, that dollar value goes down and down for those ads for effectiveness because more and more people have already voted and you can't get to them because they're already done. They're locked in. The ballot's been cast. Nothing's going to change their mind because there are no do-overs in balloting when it comes to federal elections. So you got to get those ads out there now. Republicans may have waited too long or they may not have. I would think that you would start to see some numbers start turning around for the Republicans in the next 2 to 3 weeks. If they don't, then this will get ugly. And I don't mean like they will lose the Senate 51-49, more like they could lose the Senate 46-54. And it could be more like 230 to 240 House seats versus 225 House seats for the Democrats. We'll be able to determine the ugliness of this over the next probably 3 or 4 weeks. And from there, because so many people have early voted, it's pretty close to locked in as a pretty much a semifinal result, barring somebody getting caught with blow and hookers or something strange like that.
2: It was a talk to Jim Kennedy, Kennedy Institute of Public Policy Research, talk about midterm Mondays, if you do every Monday. Is all these things are being run right now, all these commercials, all of these ads everywhere, whether it's just, I mean, it doesn't matter where it is. I mean, online, television, radio, you're not hearing anything about Trump. They are staying as far away from Trump as they possibly can, even in areas where Trump won by double digits.
1: Yeah, Trump said he won, basically told everybody, vote like I'm on the ballot. Well, you know what? Most Republicans are in the actual districts that are in any sort of competitive race probably aren't saying that. That is not what they want because, I mean, even out here in California, what are most of the people run? Like, we have a voter ID initiative in California. What is the main argument? This is Trump's voter ID law. It says nothing about what it does or what it involves. It's Trump because in California, if you're looking for Democratic votes, Trump is candy. Trump is catnip for California Democrats. You say it involves Trump, they'll vote whichever way you tell them to do it. And in lots of these competitive races all across the country, yeah, they do not want Trump there because he is, I don't know if toxic is the right word, but he's not helping their candidates out. He's not popular.

0: He's down to 32% in the polls. He hasn't quite hit George W. Bush numbers, but he hit it earlier in his term than George W. Bush hit it. He didn't hit it till the last year. Trump, again, is basically only still working through his second year of his second term in office. He's not popular. There are very few competitive districts, if any, where you drag him out, and that's going to help you out. All it's going to do is bring attention to your district. That is probably not going to be good because there is nothing right now that is going well for the Republicans. This is all bad news for the Republicans, even though they've got three times as much money possibly as the Democrats. But yeah, Donald Trump is not the thing now.
1: Absolutely crazy. His name is Jim Kennedy, Kennedy Institute of Public Policy Research. People want to reach out, want to go check out all of the big races, where they go.
0: MidtermMonday.com. We now have a page up for money. You can see where all the money is being spent on all of the races, inside or candidate raise money, outside money. It is over $1 billion out there, and it is growing, and it will continue to grow as the money is spent. Going on, and also for my personal stuff, ReadyJim, ReadyJim.com for my daily podcast, my daily newsletter, and all of the articles that I write over there. So hop on there. We don't use your information. We just simply want you to come over and visit, and also can check out some of the good news sources that we have, that we have a pretty good RSS feed over there for news, for tracking the elections and the midterms.
1: Right on, brother. Good talking to you. We'll talk to you later on this week.
0: Thanks, Chad.
1: We're going to wrap it up straight ahead, but first, home title lock. 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We wrap it up on this Monday. 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
3: 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Trump rejected their latest ceasefire offer.
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6: 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Of diesel prices holding steady from where they were yesterday, $6.88 a gallon.
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0: me too. Hashtag immigration reforms. Hashtag help. I'm trapped in a hashtag factory and I can't get out. The Chad Benson Show.
1: We've talked a lot about panda bears. They're foreigners in this country. What about fat bears here?
2: Fat Bear Week is underway at Alaska's Katmai National Park, where 16 brown bears started out in a March Madness-style bracket. Fans vote online for the bear they think has done the best job packing on pounds before winter hibernation. Defending champ Chunk is back after being estimated at roughly 1,200 pounds last year, and more than 1.7 million votes were cast during the 2025 competition. The final Fat Four face off Monday with a championship Tuesday. And while the competition is fun, there's a serious purpose behind it. Raising awareness about the bears, their habitat, and the conservation of the ecosystem they depend on.
1: So you got the semifinals today. Chunk has been eliminated. Okay, so let you guys know, big, but he's been eliminated. You got a couple mama bears battling as well, and their cubs, Bear 132 and Bear 806. You can see all of these bears. Whose bear is fatter? I know one thing. Our bears kick ass compared to the Chinese bears. 323-53-2423 at Chad Benson Show is your X, Insta, all those other great things right here on the Chad Benson Show. I can't believe you said that, Chad. I've made it. Panda bears are silly and you know it. They're not even the best of the pandas. The red panda's cooler. That's all I've got to say to that. And our bears are badass and better. Speaking of better, nobody delivers words of wisdom like our man Rodney.
3: An absolutely glorious day to have an absolutely glorious day. Okay, bye.
1: Couldn't have said it better myself, Rodney. You guys have a glorious day. And I want you to have a glorious day. Reach out to us. Again, across all of our social media. We'll have some new videos put up here in the next day or so. If you have a chance, check out our YouTube as well. You guys have a glorious, amazing, safe rest of your Monday. We're back tomorrow. As always, night-night, Jack.
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4: He calls this a very serious situation. I'm Lisa Lucera, Fox News. Secretary of State Marco Rubio's first public comments after five men were arrested in England near a U.S.-controlled airbase.
5: One that clearly involves the hands of a foreign actor.
4: On Fox's Hannity, Airbase RAF Fairford has been in use for U.S. missions against Iran. The men, all British and in their 20s, were arrested on suspicion of terror and explosives offenses. They're out on bail. The U.K. police say the investigation continues. President Trump said this afternoon he was surprised the men were released on bail, and the president is rejecting Iran's latest ceasefire talks.
6: President Trump is not signing off on an Iranian offer to reopen the Strait of Hormuz as part of a week-long ceasefire. The president says the plan is an act of desperation, arguing Iran is losing badly and on the verge of economic collapse. Iran's foreign minister says only diplomacy will end the conflict, characterizing the U.S. position as a deadlock. Negotiators from both countries are continuing talks through mediators, though an agreement to end the fighting, reopen the strait, and lift a U.S. naval blockade has not been reached. President Trump says he is still considering whether or not to renew airstrikes.
4: Fox's Jared Halpern at the White House. The cleanup underway along the Atlantic coast after a nor'easter that hung around for 2.5 days.
7: It wasn't the inland freshwater flooding, the rain flooding that was a concern. It was the coastal flooding, the seawater coming in. Now, for the last 5 days, we've had an onshore wind. It's been pushing the water in, even during low tide. Low tide, not able to escape that much because the wind is essentially pinning it in like a wall. Now the flow, it's moving directly out into the Atlantic, which is great news. That means we don't have any more coastal flooding concerns, but the damage has already been done.
4: Fox Weather's Bob Van Dillen in Manasquan, New Jersey. In the Pacific, Hurricane Polo is beginning to flood some streets in Baja California. 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
8: A hold from ICE. I'm Jarrett Lewis. Here's what's trending this hour. The driver in the fatal hit and run that happened in the Hawville neighborhood of Indianapolis over the weekend is now being detained by ICE. Tommy Thomas lost his daughter Tammy in the crash.
9: It was just some guy driving drunk, shouldn't have been here. Shouldn't have been behind the wheel of a car to begin with.
8: Thomas told Fox 59 that Tammy was waiting to get picked up by her brothers when she was struck and killed. Arrested is 22-year-old Edwin Alexander Sosa Gonzalez, a native of Honduras. After Officer Brian Elliott was killed earlier this year, Beach Grove's chief is turning to a resource he hoped he would never need. Here's Ryan Hedrick.
10: The resource is a mobile support unit called the ARC Trailer, where people can eat, meet, and grieve.
11: It touches close to home when you lose an officer, and they were able to then serve my officers, and I know that that was a healing process for them as well. It just meant so much just seeing my officers come together.
10: Beach Grove Police Chief Michael Maurice joined the NDFOP Monday for a dedication and ribbon cutting for the ARC Trailer and Comfort Cottage. Resources, the NDFOP says, are making a big difference in the law enforcement community. Ryan Hedrick, 93 WIBC, Mobile News.
8: Construction workers starting a demo project on the Hazeldale Parkway Bridge in Carmel Monday after floodwaters damaged the bridge severely last month. Hamilton County says the project needs to be done by October 30th. And it will be a redout inside Gainbridge Fieldhouse Tuesday night when the Fever host the Las Vegas Aces in Game 2 of their playoff series. It's win or go home for the Fever. Tip-off is set for 6:30. 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Now the forecast from the American Standard Heating Weather Center.
12: Back near 80 degrees for a high on Tuesday, staying dry and very sunny across central Indiana. Mid-80s for high temperatures on Wednesday. Thursday will start out dry, but a few rain showers will be moving in later in the day. I'm Fox 59 meteorologist Kendall Wilson for 93 WIBC.
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4: A foreign actor is responsible. I'm Lisa Lacera, Fox News. Secretary of State Marco Rubio reacting to the arrest of five men on suspicion of terror and explosives offensive at RAS Fairford, a U.S.-run base in England. He tells Fox's Sean Hannity.
5: We are dealing with elements in the world. And in the case of Iran, for example, who have openly threatened to attack American interests globally. We're going to always take that very seriously. There'll be repercussions for that if it ever were to happen or even attempted.
4: The British men are in their 20s. Authorities say they remain under investigation. The base has been used for U.S. bombing missions against Iran. President Trump said this afternoon the U.S. and Iran continue to talk through mediators. And as for the conflict's outcome...
6: We're going to win. As far as I'm concerned, it's going to be one way or the other. It's going to go pretty quickly.
4: The president predicting once that happens, gas prices will fall and inflation will be eradicated. Senate Democratic leader Chuck Schumer said prices continue to go up and Americans don't want to wait any longer for the deal to be made. By a vote of 77 to 22, the Senate has passed a sweeping bill that would rein in payments for college sports.
7: The Protect College Sports Act got bipartisan support in the Senate, but not without disagreement. It creates a national standard instead of state-by-state rules on NIL, transfer eligibility, and conference size. Or as co-author Texas Republican Ted Cruz put it,
8: this bill puts an end to the chaos plaguing college athletics.
7: New Jersey Democrat Cory Booker expressed concern that athletes have not had enough of a voice.
4: Fox's Grinnell Scott. The measure next goes to the House, but they may not take it up until after the midterms. The Trump administration revoking the visas of 27 Latin American officials, former officials, and their families, including Bolivia's attorney general, over accusations of corruption. 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
9: Being held by ICE. I'm Jarrett Lewis. Here's what's trending this hour. A 22-year-old man from Honduras is facing multiple charges relating to a fatal hit run that claimed the life of a woman on Saturday in Indianapolis. Police arrested Edwin Alexander Sosa Gonzalez after he crashed at a gas station, hit and killed a woman, and then drove off. Officers later arrested Gonzalez, but gone is 33-year-old Tammy Thomas.
10: This should have never happened. It should have never happened.
9: Tommy Thomas speaking there to Fox 59 after losing his daughter. Tammy was waiting to get a ride from her brothers at a gas station on the city's near west side. Gonzalez remains in federal custody. Police officers killed in the line of duty leave behind a lot of trauma. Beach Grove Police Chief Michael Maurice knows that firsthand after leading his department through the death of Officer Brian Elliott in February.
11: The logistics behind it, the working of the funeral, the taking care of the family, the media, I mean, there's so much that goes on. My officers covering the road. I know it's tragic looking on the outside, but behind the scenes, there's just so much more.
9: That's why resources like the NDFOP's Comfort Cottage and ARC Trailer are so important. Both are available to officers and their families during times of need and can be deployed during emergencies. The FOP unveiled both resources to the public on Monday. Two kids reported missing from Ohio are found safely in Indiana. The U.S. Marshals Service said a 4-year-old and a 1-year-old were located in Indianapolis on Monday. The mother of the two kids has been arrested. And it's win or go home for the Indiana Fever Tuesday. Game 2 of their best of 3 series with Las Vegas tips off at 6:30 inside Gainbridge Fieldhouse. I'm Jarrett Lewis on the level, on the go, and on WIBC.com. The forecast from the American Standard Heating Weather Center.
12: Back near 80 degrees for a high on Tuesday, staying dry and very sunny across central Indiana. Mid-80s for high temperatures on Wednesday. Thursday will start out dry, but a few rain showers will be moving in later in the day. I'm Fox 59 meteorologist Kendall Wilson for 93 WIBC.
13: Every time a mother dies, the loss doesn't stop with her, it ripples. A child's life without their mother, a partner carrying grief, a household alone, a grandmother, aunt, a sister, stepping in to fill a space that can never really be filled. A community that feels the absence for years. Maternal mortality isn't a Black issue or a women's issue. It's a human issue, one we all have a stake in solving, because the family left behind is all of ours. 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
18: This is the Dana Show. My name is Craig Collins, filling in. Thrilled to be with you. A bunch of stuff to talk about out there in the world. And yet AOC is saying crazy things because she's one to say crazy stuff, like abolishing ICE, all of that. I'll get to AOC's stuff in a second. But before I play that, I do want to play this. This is a Fox News report about Alabama being a first of its kind deal that was set. Or struck a settlement between TikTok and the state of Alabama over teen use of the product and a lot of other bad things that happened from it. Let's start here.
19: TikTok reached a $100 million settlement with the state of Alabama just days before the case was set to go to trial. It comes amid allegations the platform is addictive to teens. Under the deal, teenagers in Alabama will face a 2-hour daily limit. No access from midnight to 6 a.m. and prompts to take a, quote, productive pause after 15 minutes, then 60 minutes, and then 90 minutes. It's TikTok's first settlement with a U.S. state over these claims. So how will these new restrictions actually work? Let's bring in.
18: Yeah, I can help with that a little bit. We don't need to bring anybody else in. But I do think it's interesting, too, that this happened just before the case actually did go to a courtroom, like the settlement is in the 11th hour kind of thing, because TikTok doesn't really want someone in a courtroom to go through all the ways in which this platform is addictive, intentionally so, especially young people, and also harmful out of them. I'm not a huge proponent of government control of anything. I think that the right response to this entire situation is for parents to wake up. Any parents who are ignoring the reality that social media is inherently dangerous and damaging to their children, at least not controlling it enough to make sure that children aren't on it in a way you don't want them to be on it. If you're going to allow your kids to have social media, you should at least be able to be fully aware of what they're doing. Even as teenagers, there's not an age limit where you just stop caring until, I guess, they're fully out of the house because of how damaging I think the platform is to so many. And this is someone who uses social media professionally. I understand the the double-edged sword of how much of our society is on the internet now, and yet how much we need to discourage kids from really using it the way that they are. And I think that does start in the home. But $100 million settlement demonstrates the companies know exactly what they're doing, and they're doing it anyway. It's the newest version of, say, smoking and the actual inherent damage or health concerns that you should have involving lighting up a cigarette. All right, and now let's move on to the crazy socialists. I have Mamdani audio, too, from CNN, I think, that I can play. But let's do a couple AOC things. She talks about ICE and how bad it is and how it needs to be abolished. This was after the crowd at this event, I think at Cornell University, chanted "From the River to the Sea," which I played in the last hour of the show. It absolutely happened. One of the young activists, insane people, got the crowd to chant "From the River to the Sea." And then AOC walked up there after basically advocating kill all the people in Israel and talked about how we need to abolish ICE. Here we go.
20: We must abolish ICE. This.
18: Normally, I would be a little surprised at a whole bunch of people applauding something like this without any real detractors in the audience. But again, this group of people just chanted "From the River to the Sea."
20: Is not an extremist position.
18: It is.
20: ICE is not structured as any sort of recognizable law enforcement agency, even if they are labeled as such. They are not subject or structured in any way to even resemble law enforcement. There is no accountability.
18: This is all wrong.
20: There is no accountability.
18: No.
20: You cannot assert your constitutional rights in these facilities.
18: You don't have
20: these black box detention centers are for-profit institutions.
18: Oh, my God. All right, I'm already done. She's going to keep going there. What's amazing about this is the need to have a villain, in my opinion, because I don't know when, but this was not new. This has happened a long time ago. Politicians realized that if they told you there was a problem, but there wasn't like a movie villain tied to the problem, you didn't care as much. But if I tell you that there's a movie villain, this, I hear this a lot in conservative places too, where they just tell you that like everybody on the left is evil and Marxist and crazy. And that's not realistic. There are a lot of them, surprisingly more of them now than there were before, but it's still not everybody. There's still somebody over in maybe the middle of the left that might be somewhat normal, somewhat sane, and just differ in opinion from you. But the need to vilify everybody is part of the reason that we've gotten to where we are so separated in so many of our thoughts. We're so polarized to the opposite sides of the aisle. Part of it is this kind of crap. But when it comes to ICE specifically and the amount of times they do a good job and you don't hear about them at all, they arrest somebody without any kind of incident, remove somebody who's, you know, got accusations of being, say, a child molester, and send them back to whatever country they're from where they'll face charges for the horrible things they've done. You don't hear about that story in the news, and there's a point to that. But you also can't really be controlled by other agencies if you're trying to remove people that shouldn't be in this country when those other states, those other cities are actually trying to stop you. You're just enforcing the law. It's crazy to also hear a congresswoman say that like ICE is this completely uncontrolled thing when she and everyone else in politics have the ability to make the decision on that. And they did a while ago when they created it. It wasn't like the founding fathers were like, and now we create ICE. And now ICE is a thing that'll exist forever. These are things that they actually do have the ability to change. So ICE is just following the laws and rules set up by them, by you, by the other politicians. And granted, I know you want to change that, but it's not like they're just some rogue agency. They're not a Batman version of a thing that decided to sprout up all on its own. I also want to play this because I think it's interesting. AI, as far as a conversation from AOC's perspective, here we go.
20: We are going to encounter a lot of challenges. We're already starting to see it. Flash floods without warnings. We're seeing entire regions get wiped out in flash floods and wildfires. And in order to rebuild this, we are going to have to come together. Because what the elite want,
18: you,
20: and they're already planning for it, is to hoard all of the resources for themselves as the world gets more and more physically unstable. And in an environment of AI, they want to wipe out all of our livelihoods. They want to make sure none of us have jobs.
18: Uh-huh.
20: And they want to keep all the spoils of those riches while consuming and burning energy at a pace that is completely unsustainable to me.
18: Yeah, that's true. That's what the elites want. And the elites are who again? Are they you? Because what you're going to tell us and what people like you are going to tell us is that the only way to protect ourselves from this, from the rich, terrible people who want to control everything, is to give all the control to government. And that has never worked historically in the history of time. It's never been a good decision. Be like, you know what? The elites are keeping us all from jobs, so why don't you employ everybody, government, or just give us all a basic universal income? Why don't you also buy all the grocery stores and control all the means of production? Why don't you do everything that is communism and all the things we've fought time and again in this country that now are becoming so ridiculously popular? Look, I'll be honest about something else, because she also commented on education and how wildly expensive it is now compared to what it was before, and that is true. Less and less people went to school at a certain time in our society, and the schools that did function, say, for the baby boomers and stuff, a lot of state or community-level schools really were tuition-free. That's not completely inaccurate for her to say that. There were a lot of schools that did cost money, though, so just saying they were all free is sort of ridiculous. But nonetheless, I understand that there is a challenge. And I think that depending on what generation you're in and where you are in your life, if you've already bought your home, if you've already, you know, had your family, all of those things, you might not see it as clearly as people do. You might hear it as just complaining, just being mad, and people who don't want to go out and earn the thing that they most want, which is a house, a family, all those things that a lot of us take for granted. But if you say that that's a problem and then assume the solution is the government's going to take it from here, you're doing more harm than good. And you know that, and I know that. And a lot of these politicians know that because they are the elites. Like, that's the ridiculous thing. And I'll say it this way before we take another break. I remember during COVID when the Pfizer, I feel like I've referenced this before in the show, when the Pfizer CEO would do interviews, and it's like, you can't ask this guy what he thinks of the COVID vaccine. He's literally the CEO of Pfizer. Like, this is the wrong person. Be like, hey, come out here and tell us about this thing that you'll financially benefit from and how we should do it differently. The politicians don't want you to realize how ridiculously wealthy they are and how they've enriched themselves by being politicians, by being in political spaces. AOC is among them. When they go into the group, when they go talk to the people, the unwashed, the masses that they don't like, they do it in a way where they, in fact, think of themselves as elite, and they think of themselves as smarter than you and better than you and more deserving than you. And it's just so ridiculous to hear them say that. The people who make a living actually creating a business or something like that, I don't think they're as apologetic about the idea that they've earned their spot in life. They haven't done it on the back of anyone. They've done it on their own. And granted, if they are very successful, they feel like they deserve every bit of that success. The politicians in our society have done it on our backs quite a bit differently and do not deserve the ridiculous amount of money. Like, my favorite to also talk about in the context of this discussion is Nancy Pelosi and how she claims today still that she's really bad at the stock market when she has done so much better than all of the Wall Street bros out there that she hates and that AOC hates and that everybody hates. She has crushed them as far as her trading success has gone. And I wonder why that is. I wonder what happened there to make that such a thing that they're so capable of doing that creates an eliteness for them. Remember, Nancy Pelosi is also the person who wanted to get her hair cut in California during COVID as she shut everything down for everybody else and then got mad when she got caught by saying it was a setup when she absolutely showed up at a place, took her mask off and hung out because she was told she was allowed to, even though she set the rule that said everybody else wasn't. It's so ridiculous. They are not part of the team of people struggling. The politicians are the most elite in our society at times, and the least deserving of the success that they've gotten. All right, quick break, a lot more. Greg Collins filling in on The Dana Show.
17: The folks who make the program possible, it is the partners over at Byrna Gun, although it's not a gun. You're like, okay, well, what is it? Well, it shoots chemical irritant projectiles that can deter threats from up to 60 feet away. Now, you might compare it to a stun gun or a taser. The difference, though, is that those have maybe one or two rounds. The Byrna CL, which stands for Compact Launcher, actually has a 15-round shot capacity per cartridge. So there's also no recoil. Very easy target acquisition. And here's the big kicker. 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

0: And now, all of the news you would probably miss. 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
1: It's time for Quick Five on D-Lash, Dana Lash Radio on The Dana Show. Thrilled to be here with you. My name is Craig Collins, filling in. Ella Langley went viral for rejecting a fan, so now he's offering her flowers. That's a real thing that happened. The musician who sings a song that's sort of about Texas, not really, but also has been very much on the top of the Billboard charts because of it, he's choosing Texas, is now rejecting fans. In a video, he yelled at her through a parking garage, asking how many likes does he need in order to take her on a date. She said, "There's not enough in the world." And he was devastated by said news, but probably should be, because that's not probably the right way to pick up Ella Langley in general. I don't know. Anytime you're a dude yelling something out of a car window to a woman, you should know you're likely to fail in that scenario. Like, that should be an accepted part of that situation. There's no, I'm leaning my head out the window, yelling at you, even for, like, the best looking, the most desirable among us. I think you actually have to be somewhere where they can see you and can interact with you if you're have any shot of picking them up. You can't do it from a moving vehicle. But unless the guy did it, now he's offering her flowers, and she's probably also going to say no to that. Madonna opened the VMAs with a special guest, and that guest was Seth Rogen, which was weird. Also, Madonna in general, you probably didn't watch the Video Music Awards, which I think were on CBS, but I did see the way Madonna was dressed and some of the things she talked about, and I think she won an award and whatnot. And look, it's one thing, I'm not trying to crap on everybody, it's one thing for Madonna to behave a certain way at say, 20, but she's doing this at 68 now. She's walking into certain rooms making jokes about her butt, and I'm just not sure that anywhere near as many people who might have enjoyed that conversation before are enjoying it now. I'm just saying, there might be a time at some point in your life where you wear the long pants. You don't wear the super short things that, as you stand up, make a lot of us afraid of what we're going to see that we don't want to see. Also, other things just quickly out there that I thought were sort of interesting. Would you rather eat Vampire Cup ramen noodles or a spooky Black Hidden Valley Ranch? That is a question that's gone viral on social media because some companies are trying to make as many weird Halloween things as they can. One of those is Vampire Noodles, which I think is available at Walmart. It's a hot garlic-flavored version of ramen noodles. And the other one is then a spooky Black Hidden Valley Ranch that I'm not really sure what's in it, because nothing I put on my food should really be that dark of a black. And I think it actually also goes, it also is in a glow-in-the-dark bottle, which can't make me feel great. It's fruit juice and cocoa is what I think it says on the website. It's just not something you need. Again, people, like, everything doesn't need to be pumpkin spiced. Everything doesn't need to be creepy and weird for Halloween. Like, there's mistakes we make that are, self-inflicted wounds, and ones we make that we can't avoid. These are all very self-inflicted. These all do not need to happen. I don't know when this became a thing that everybody out there wants to get in on every single holiday, including Halloween, which is, in fact, my birthday. By the way, I was born on Halloween. I'm somewhat protective of the holiday and the things about it that are fun, and all the stupidity that surrounds it that's not so fun, but not really all that much so, because Halloween's the most ridiculous of all the holidays we celebrate, I think. It's a great birthday in both high school, college, and then as an adult man, but also as a kid. Like, across the board, everything about that holiday is a bunch of fun. I thought everybody was giving out candy for me when I was young enough. I can't remember what parent or grandparent told me that, but they were all celebrating me. I thought my friends weren't grateful enough. They were also in on this candy thing. A quick break, a lot more. Craig Collins filling in on The Dana Show.
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0: Her husband had a diagnosis that confirmed it. Then Alba got pregnant, but she didn't see it as a miracle. She saw that positive pregnancy test and she felt confused and afraid. This baby, she hadn't planned for it. She accepted pregnancy was impossible. Then Alba walked into a preborn network clinic. She was met with compassion, a free ultrasound, and when she saw her baby and heard that tiny heartbeat, fear gave way to hope. Alba chose life. And today, baby Laura is healthy and thriving and a reminder that God is writing the story. Impossible does not get the final word. 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
7: The UK terror plot. I'm Deborah Valentine, Fox News. A major terror investigation is underway in Britain after UK authorities thwarted an attack just miles from a military base used by the US. Fox's Stephanie Bennett reports from Royal Air Force Fairford.
8: Counterterrorism police are leading this investigation. No motive has been released just yet, but we did find out within the last hour that the five men who were arrested have been released on bail. But this investigation is very much underway still, and they still need to be in the area. Now, just after midnight yesterday, a local farmer returning home from a party called police after spotting three suspicious vehicles and multiple men wearing masks and hoods. It happened in the town of Welford. That's 100 miles west of London, just outside RAF Fairford, a base used by the U.S. Air Force in its campaign against Iran. The five men who were arrested, they were arrested on suspicion of committing offenses under the Explosives Act.
7: The five suspects are UK nationals and live in London. Police and the Prime Minister are asking the public not to speculate. Tehran has warned the UK that any base used to attack Iran is a legitimate target. President Trump announces plans for a massive new steel plant in Iowa. Fox's Jared Halpern.
9: A massive steel plant will be built in Iowa, President Trump says, announcing a $15 billion investment by Mesabi Metallics to open the steel facility and expand iron ore mining in Minnesota.
10: Iowa does a lot of things really, really well. We feed and fuel the world, and now we're going to continue to be a part of the American manufacturing story.
9: Iowa Republican Congresswoman Ashley Hinson joined the president for the announcement. Hinson is running for Senate in a closely watched race that polls show is very tight.
7: That's Fox's Jared Halpern reporting from the White House. 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
11: Saying he shouldn't have even been here. I'm Jarrett Lewis. Here's what's trending this hour. The driver accused in a fatal hit and run in Indianapolis from last Saturday is now detained by ICE. IMPD arrested Edwin Alexander Sosa Gonzalez, a 22-year-old from Honduras, who's now being held on an ICE detainer. Tammy Thomas was killed when she was struck by a car. Police say Gonzalez was driving recklessly near a gas station on Indy's Near West Side. Her father, Tommy, had this to say to Fox 59.
12: You know, she was the only one of my kids that reached out to me and told me happy birthday. And then she was dead that next day.
11: Tammy was waiting in the parking lot of a gas station to catch a ride from her two brothers when she was hit. An Indianapolis man is sentenced to 46 years in prison for leading police on a pursuit that resulted in a fatal crash on the city's east side last year. Kurt Gibson was convicted of multiple charges, including resisting law enforcement, resulting in death. The pursuit spanned multiple counties before ending in the fatal crash that claimed the life of one of the passengers in the car with Gibson, DeJuan Hampton. The Indianapolis Zoo is no longer accredited by the Association of Zoos and Aquariums. The zoo confirmed it has lost its AZA accreditation. The zoo is partnering with the AZA, though, to get back on track. And at Pacers Media Day on Monday...
13: Oh, before you ask a question, I'm healthy. I'm 100%. There will be no restrictions. That is not news. There is no source. I am the source. I'm good. I'm ready to go for the year.
11: Pacer star Tyrese Halliburton laying out how he feels going into the season after missing all of last year with a torn Achilles. The Pacers start preseason play next Wednesday against Minnesota. I'm Jarrett Lewis on The Level, on the go, and on WIBC.com. Here's the forecast from the American Standard Heating Weather Center.
14: Back near 80 degrees for a high on Tuesday, staying dry and very sunny across central Indiana. Mid-80s for high temperatures on Wednesday. Thursday will start out dry, but a few rain showers will be moving in later in the day. I'm Fox 59 meteorologist Kendall Wilson for 93 WIBC.
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23: You don't get to make promises with my money without me being present. 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
24: This is The Dana Show. My name is Craig Collins, filling in. Thrilled to be with you. A bunch of stuff out there to talk about. I actually have a recorded interview that I would like to play for you. This also happened when I was at the Faith Festival here in Texas. And a lot of the discussions at Faith Fest were very much designed to be fairly simplistic in how there is a role for Christian or you know, Catholic faith, or in some ways just in general, some kind of faith within our government, within the people who control everything in our government. And the way that I like to say this, by the way, the way that I like to articulate this concept is that, of course, there is. Of course, people will use their belief system when they govern our country, whoever they are. The founding fathers certainly did this, and did this in a way that definitely benefited us, that more and more people seem to be pushing against now. And even more so, I can say this a different way. It's sort of surreal to think that anyone out there believes that there's an actual world that we can all walk into where we just check all of our beliefs, all of our values at the door and pretend that none of them, you know, happen or none of them exist at all. And that's honestly the way I was, I think, educated as a millennial, as someone who grew up at a time when you were taught how bad it would be to have your faith be a part of a discussion in a classroom or anywhere else. And even more than that, I think, treated like there was some reality or that could even happen. But I've stumbled on this long enough. I talked to Bonnie Wallace. Bonnie Wallace is a parent, a grandparent, a woman that went into a classroom, found a book that she thought was surreal and how disgusting it was, how pervasive, how perverted it was. And it was inside a school classroom. And so her response to that situation was to try to do everything she can to get the book removed. And when she tried to get it removed, she faced a lot of pushback and a lot of fighting, which seemed to make absolutely no sense. So without further ado, I want to play at least a good portion of about a 20-minute discussion with Bonnie Wallace, someone who probably is pretty well-known in Texas, might not be well-known in a lot of places, who tried her best to fight schools and the terrible books that they have in classrooms, they have in libraries. And here's the crazy way she went about it before I actually play on this. She decided to take those books from those libraries and read them at school board meetings, and somehow that was controversial and bad. Here we go. I am very thrilled to have Bonnie Wallace sit down with me. Bonnie, I'm a relatively new Texan, and yet I know about you. You're
2: welcome.
24: Thank you. You're a person that's been doing a lot of things for a little while now that a lot of other people, I think, would be afraid to do. Can you tell me very simplistically, why has this been your mission to try to inform parents about the insanity of things that are on bookshelves in schools?
2: Yeah, great question. So if you are a biblical scholar or you just like to read the Bible, sure, like I do, Joshua 1:9 tells us, "Have I not commanded you? Be strong and courageous. Do not be terrified. Do not be discouraged. The Lord your God goes with you wherever you go." So I start by saying that because people are afraid to go speak at a school board or just to listen. This content is so harmful. It's so filthy,
24: yes,
2: that it's very embarrassing to read. But if that is what God is asking you to do for him, then I think we have an obligation to be obedient and do that. So that's why I do it. And it's not up to Bonnie Wallace. It's about doing Jesus's work, following the path that he set out. And the beautiful thing is he opens doors and multiplies our efforts in ways we can never ask or imagine.
24: Yeah.
2: So the content, you know, as you said, it's very, very harmful. And the minds of our children are not fully developed yet. And so they don't like have discernment, you know, and I just feel God nudging me that I have to open eyes. And so that's what I do.
24: Yeah. And I mentioned it. I don't know if that was on air or off air now. I can't remember already, but you got kicked out of a Houston event, a Houston Independent School District event. And you were reading books that are in the library at the school. Can you fathom how we've gotten to a place where there are advocates for that type of content being allowed in the school, and yet you can't show up and read it at a meeting?
2: Well, I think it's twofold.
24: Sure.
2: Part of it is that the school board, I feel, often does not know. They do not have any idea. And think about this. Houston's, I don't know how many, they have like 200 and something campuses. So I give them grace because we all need grace. But I think that they really don't know. So when I'm reading this, they are freaking out. They literally were freaking out. The board president wasn't there that day. It was the vice chair. And she's gaveling and saying, "That's inappropriate. That's inappropriate." Yes, I agree.
24: I agree wholeheartedly.
2: Wholeheartedly agree.
24: Literally your point. Yeah,
2: completely inappropriate. Right. Why are you placing that in front of your students?
24: Yes.
2: The day I spoke, which was March 19th, that book that I read was in three school campuses. Three. The day of the press conference, Dan Patrick told me that Mike Morath had told him that that book had been removed. And I said, "Are you sure? Because I don't think so." And he's like, "Well, can we check?" So I whipped out my laptop and I looked, and it had been removed from DeBakey High School, one high school, but it was still present in two. And guess what? It had been added to six additional high schools.
24: Yeah, you know, I'll jump in right here. This is me actually talking and not playing the interview. And I know it's on a location, so there's a lot of audio up and down there, as there's a lot of people making a lot of noise behind us, but I'm glad it's as good as it is. But it's kind of crazy, again, to think that Bonnie Wallace is the type of person who wants to look at a problem like, you know, inappropriate books in schools, wants to address the problem by just reading the content to the people that are in charge of this, and then she gets attacked and she gets pushback. Later on in this discussion, the totality of which is up on social media at my page, at Radio Craig Z, if you want to hear my entire discussion with Bonnie Wallace. I actually asked her a little bit about the anger on the left and some of the challenges that she's faced throughout her own life in dealing with just trying to make things better for kids in classrooms. And it's amazing to hear her answer to that, to the idea that people can't seem to fathom the good that she's doing and that she gets constant phone calls and constant attacks herself where people want to harm her. Let's try to play a little bit
2: probably
24: of that.
2: Probably not holding Jesus' hand.
24: Fair enough. You made me feel good about all the angry messages I get.
2: Yeah.
24: Wait, hold on. That's actually the end of it. Let's go up here, and then we got it. A Texas Faith Fest that you are also at. And there's a similarity between the two of you that I can see in a willingness to use the most basic version of an argument to demonstrate the problem, which for you is simply reading a book that's on a shelf in a school. For him, it's describing abortion and what it actually is. Why have we gotten to a place where that's necessary? Why are there so many people that are blind to the entirety of this? Because I do think there's a lot of parents who, even today, even with all the work Bonnie Wallace has done, completely unaware of still what's going on in the schools. Why is that happening?
3: And by the way, I was talking about Brandon Gill, who was the keynote speaker, and I think just on the Dana Show a few days ago, talking about Hassan Piker, who also is one of those people who just simply approaches some of these topics with no nonsense. But here's Bonnie's answer to that.
2: 100% right. There are. And I reference the Bible for everything.
24: Sure.
2: And so the Bible describes people having scales over their eyes and being unable to see truth, unable to hear truth. Listen, that's what we're dealing with. They see these books. Listen, we have books that have sex with animals.
24: Yeah.
2: We have books that have sex with dead bodies. A brand new one just got published a few months ago. Sex with teachers. Two books describe sex with Jesus in graphic detail.
24: I didn't even know that.
2: Yeah.
24: Wow.
2: We have books that are prohibited to prisoners in Texas due to the graphic illegal sex acts.
24: Wow.
2: But they're in junior highs and high schools all across Texas and America, not just Texas. This is not just a Texas problem, right?
24: Yeah.
2: And not just a big city problem, but why can they not see truth? I think it's because they do not have Jesus in their hearts. And so until we have Jesus, we can't see truth. The light comes from him and him only. And so I speak out.
24: When you have a parent that hears your message, when you go to a school and you inform someone, what is that interaction like for people that come up to you and say, thank you, Bonnie, you just told me something I didn't know?
2: Listen, I give my email to everybody. I give my cell phone on my card to everybody. I have calls every single day. And most of them are new people that have just met me or heard me, like at Faith and Family Fest here. I've given dozens and dozens of cards.
24: Sure.
2: And I will have phone calls from these people wanting to engage. And listen, I get a lot of bad phone calls too, but I take them. And they tell me I need to die and I need to drink Clorox. If I really love Jesus, I can go live with him today.
24: Wow.
2: All these nonsense things. But it is important. This battle is worth fighting for. And if you are living a life where you're not taking any fiery darts or flaming arrows, you're probably not holding Jesus' hand.
24: Fair enough.
3: You know what's really interesting about that? That's all the interview that I'll share here on The Dana Show, but there is a bigger version of it out there on social media if you want to go looking for it. At Radio Craig C is my social media account if you want to find it. What's interesting to me is she references how violent the left can become. And the last thing I'll say without preaching in the world of faith and some of the stuff that Bonnie was talking about, I'll just say that it's amazing to hear the side of the aisle that believes themselves to be the good guys, the nice guys, the you know, accepting group, be as vitriolic and angry and, you know, threaten violence as often as they do to the people that they disagree with. Because you would think that people who pride themselves on believing that they're the good side of a bad, good argument would at least not resort to threats of violence and telling people like Bonnie Wallace, mother, grandmother, and person who doesn't like dirty books in school, that you should drink bleach and die. Now, that's the world we live in, though. That's the society we found for whatever reason. And I hope we get back, whether it's because of faith or something else, I hope we get back to a version of our world that makes more sense to people like me and her. All right, quick break, a lot more. Craig Collins filling in on The Dana Show.
23: The folks who make the program possible, it's our friends at Preborn. 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

0: And now, all of the news you would probably miss. It's time for Dana's Quick Five.
1: That's right. It's time for Quick Five on the Dana Show, Dana Lash Radio on X and Twitter. Great way, at DLash, at Dana Lash Radio. A great way to stay connected to her. Some quicker things out there that we saw that everybody thought was kind of interesting. Death rates for young Americans have jumped by 71% in just over a decade, which is horrible. One of the biggest reasons for this is accidental drug overdose, which we've actually seen drop in the last year. But that is a number that was trending upward for quite some time. That's horrible. The Trump administration considers building a baseball park in a national park as well, which is pretty cool. So I like that as kind of a way to juxtapose the horrible story about young people that are getting sick more. But also in general, I'll go back to that because I don't want to, I jumped a little bit too quick and I didn't mean to do that. But I'll say this about the death rates for young Americans. Almost none of it is tied to serious illness. There is more of that than there was before. There is an uptick there, but it's not as bad as even people who are harming themselves, killing themselves, and how big of an impact that is having on some of these death rates in the youngest generations, which is pretty much across the board. Millennial, Gen Z, a lot of people that are facing a lot of challenges we weren't facing before. And I think that is the eye-opening moment where you say, okay, here is a problem. Here are potentially some of the solutions. And one of the biggest of those is actually removing drugs from our society, which has been happening more recently. A fentanyl overdose and whatnot has gone down because of the war on people that are here illegally in this country who also do horrible things like, say, drug trafficking. I know it's not a war on drugs like before, but there is a byproduct of what we're doing that is actually sending these numbers and making them better. I also saw this out there. As far as other stuff goes, a London-based flight returned to Boston due to an odor that it had. I find that amusing. Boston and Bostonians jumped on a flight, and then the smell was so bad they had to turn around and go back. I feel a little bit happier talking about this a day before the Yankees and the Red Sox play in the playoffs. As a Yankee fan, I don't know who it was. I don't know what happened. I'm not trying to blame anybody specifically. I'm just saying that's a unique problem when you have to turn the plane around because it smells so bad. The other thing that I mentioned a second ago, and I'll actually pay off a little bit more, Trump's administration is considering building a baseball a stadium at a national park, which I think is a really cool idea. I think this is the kind of thing we should do more of. I love the Field of Dreams game. It's one of several events that happens that makes me uniquely happy in the world of baseball. And this would be leaning into that, a stadium in the Rocky Mountains that I think would probably be a place that a lot of people would go and play, like a destination thing. I don't think you're actually going to build it in a way where a team would call it home year round. But there's something about highlighting the beauty of our country while also playing a sport, specifically, I think, the best sport to watch us play in America's pastime. That's really cool. People are trashing on the Trump administration for proposing this now, like we need this right now in this moment. And yet I'm fine with it. And then finally, one last thing, as far as a quick story goes, I've heard this before. You probably have too. High blood pressure. Listen to calming music, classical music like Mozart and Bach, Beethoven, whoever. A study found that playing these musicians and playing that type of music actually does lower your blood pressure. I'm not sure if this is the kind of thing you could tolerate doing all the time if it's not your music of choice. But 130 patients in Turkey. Were part of a study in which some of them listened to classical music, some of them didn't. And that being the only difference, the people who were listening to classic music had a health benefit to it. They also say this about studying, that if you listen to certain music while studying, you'll do better on whatever the test is you're taking. Why does it have to be so much worse than the music I like? I'm just kidding. But try that out and see if it works for you. Quick break, a lot more. Craig Collins filling in on The Dana Show.
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1: This is the Dana Show. My name is Craig Collins, filling in. Thrilled to be with you. So much stuff out there to talk about. So little time left to do it. One more time, looking forward to the playoffs starting in the world of baseball. I'm a Yankee fan, and I'm hoping the Yankees do well. I know there's a lot of people out there who are not that hope the Yankees do terrible, including most of the people I live around. I live in Houston, and a whole lot of people here would like them to see them do poorly, and darn it, the Astros are really good at making that happen. Just a quick other couple things out there. Hillary Clinton had a smug, authoritarian Trump dig that backfired tremendously via community notes. I do love when this happens on social media. Hillary Clinton said, kicking out the free press is what fragile authoritarians do, not American presidents. And she had a whole video thing. Community notes had a different opinion of that. Hillary Clinton suggested the U.S. should kill the prominent journalist Julian Assange while she was in office, which feels like worse than just kicking them out of some kind of, you know, press briefing. It feels like that's the worst thing, to murder a guy. But that was what Hillary Clinton thought should happen just a short time ago, when she forgets how she feels about things. But that community note was incredible. Way to go, once again, Elon Musk, for buying Twitter and making community notes so much better. House Democrats plan a vast oversight of the Trump administration, including impeachment. This is an AP story that's out there that I kind of wanted to close on, because House Democrats are begging for more power, because they're going to do the whole movie we've seen all over again yet another time, including attempting to impeach the current president of the United States, who won the popular vote, who won all the swing states. You would think that's actually kind of authoritarian and upending the desire of the American people if you impeach this guy again, like you have before. So we will see if that's enough of a motivator for people on the right who might be sitting out of this election, wherever you are, for whatever reason, to actually go ahead and not do that, because the left will do all the things they have done before and all the things they claim they won't do up until the moment they're given power. And then finally, one last thing, just as a last kind of thought there, a 24-year-old daughter cut off financial support to parents after learning they give a large amount of their money to her older brother. This was a viral story where, if I'm going to help you, you better not help that person. And I just think it's kind of crazy, because it's a younger person helping her parents. It caused a lot of reactions. But I have no time to talk about that, so we'll do that next time. Craig Collins filling in on The Dana Show.
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7: The investigation continues. I'm Ted Lindner, Fox News. Five suspects arrested this weekend in connection with an alleged terror plot near a British airbase that's being used by the U.S. to strike Iranian targets. Fox's Stephanie Bennett has more.
8: Counterterror police are leading this investigation. No motive has been released just yet. Police did provide an update. The five men were released on police bail. This does not mean the investigation is over. They are considering every possible angle. This includes if there are links to Iran, as the base is used by the U.S. Air Force in its campaign against Iran. Well, counterterror police said, quote, that this may be activity committed by proxies or individuals, either knowingly or unknowingly working on behalf of a foreign state. Those men were initially taken into custody on suspicion of committing offenses under the Explosives Act and preparing a terrorist act.
7: Tehran had warned the U.K. that any base used to attack Iran's a legitimate target. Police and the prime minister asking the public not to speculate. The Trump administration announcing what the president says will be the largest steel plant in the country. Fox's Lucas Tomlinson has more on this from the White House.
9: President Trump announcing a U.S.-based company owned by an Indian conglomerate will begin construction of a massive steel plant in southeast Iowa along the Mississippi River.
10: There are certain products you have to make. Steel is one of them.
9: The project will include development of a new iron ore mine in northern Minnesota, the first in the U.S. in more than 50 years, and perhaps help GOP candidates in the process. The White House hopes the new plant will help revitalize American industry to better compete with China days after President Trump hosted Chinese leader Xi Jinping in Washington.
7: President Trump says that the new plant is expected to create thousands of new job opportunities for Americans. 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
25: A hold from ICE. I'm Jarrett Lewis. Here's what's trending this hour. The driver in the fatal hit and run that happened in the Hawville neighborhood of Indianapolis over the weekend is now being detained by ICE. Tommy Thomas lost his daughter Tammy in the crash.
26: It was just some guy driving drunk. Shouldn't have been here. Shouldn't have been behind the wheel of a car to begin with.
25: Thomas told Fox 59 that Tammy was waiting to get picked up by her brothers when she was struck and killed. Arrested is 22-year-old Edwin Alexander Sosa Gonzalez, a native of Honduras. After Officer Brian Elliott was killed earlier this year, Beech Grove's chief is turning to a resource he hoped he would never need. Here's Ryan Hedrick.
27: The resource is a mobile support unit called the ARC Trailer where people can eat, meet, and grieve.
28: It touches close to home when you lose an officer, and they were able to then serve my officers, and I know that that was a healing process for them as well. It just meant so much just seeing my officers come together.
27: Beech Grove Police Chief Michael Maurice joined the NDFOP Monday for a dedication and ribbon cutting for the ARC Trailer and Comfort Cottage. Resources, the NDFOP says, are making a big difference in the law enforcement community. Ryan Hedrick, 93 WIBC Mobile News.
25: Construction workers starting a demo project on the Hazeldale Parkway Bridge in Carmel Monday after floodwaters damaged the bridge severely last month. Hamilton County says the project needs to be done by October 30th. And it will be a redout inside Gainbridge Fieldhouse Tuesday night when the Fever host the Las Vegas Aces in Game 2 of their playoff series. It's win or go home for the Fever. Tip-off is set for 6:30. I'm Jarrett Lewis on the level, on the go, and on WIBC.com. Now the forecast from the American Standard Heating Weather Center.
29: Back near 80 degrees for a high on Tuesday, staying dry and very sunny across central Indiana. Mid-80s for high temperatures on Wednesday. Thursday will start out dry, but a few rain showers will be moving in later in the day. I'm Fox 59 meteorologist Kendall Wilson for 93 WIBC.
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10: Terrorist suspects released. I'm Deborah Valentine, Fox News. The United Kingdom police have released five terrorist suspects on bail Monday after being arrested on suspicion of a terror plot. Fox's Marion Rafferty explains how President Trump felt about that.
11: The release being questioned by the president.
12: I'm surprised that they released him. I wouldn't have done that.
11: And police say the suspects, aged 23 to 25, were from London, where they were initially taken into custody on suspicion of plotting a terrorist act. It all started Sunday after midnight in Welford. That's 100 miles west of London, near the Royal Air Force's Fairford base. A local farmer was returning from a party when she spotted three suspicious vehicles blocking her way. Suddenly, multiple masked men took off into a nearby field.
10: British authorities say the men are still under investigation. Iran strongly denies involvement. President Trump says U.S. negotiating team spoke with Iranian officials through mediators Tuesday. This comes after the president rejected the latest ceasefire proposal from Tehran. Secretary of State Marco Rubio says negotiations with Iran continue to be difficult.
13: The problem with Iran is the revolution. And that's what governs in that country. It's not the government officials you see with the suits on that go on Meet the Press and get this free pass on American media. That's not who we're talking about here. Who calls the shots in Iran are radical Shia clerics with an apocalyptic vision of the future.
10: Rubio on Fox's Hannity. President Donald Trump announcing a new $15 billion steel plant will be built in eastern Iowa.
12: Once completed, Mesabi Metallics' new steel plant will produce 10 million tons of steel per year using iron ore from the company's Minnesota mine.
10: The project is supposed to create nearly 6,000 jobs. The president made the announcement on Monday from the Oval Office. 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
18: Being held by ICE. I'm Jarrett Lewis. Here's what's trending this hour. A 22-year-old man from Honduras is facing multiple charges relating to a fatal hit run that claimed the life of a woman on Saturday in Indianapolis. Police arrested Edwin Alexander Sosa Gonzalez after he crashed at a gas station, hit and killed a woman, and then drove off. Officers later arrested Gonzalez, but gone is 33-year-old Tammy Thomas.
19: This should have never happened. It should have never happened.
18: Tommy Thomas speaking there to Fox 59 after losing his daughter. Tammy was waiting to get a ride from her brothers at a gas station on the city's near west side. Gonzalez remains in federal custody. Police officers killed in the line of duty leave behind a lot of trauma. Beach Grove Police Chief Michael Maurice knows that firsthand after leading his department through the death of Officer Brian Elliott in February.
20: The logistics behind it, the working of the funeral, the taking care of the family, the media, I mean, there's so much that goes on. My officers covering the road. I know it's tragic looking on the outside, but behind the scenes, there's just so much more.
18: That's why resources like the NDFOP's Comfort Cottage and ARC Trailer are so important. Both are available to officers and their families during times of need and can be deployed during emergencies. The FOP unveiled both resources to the public on Monday. Two kids reported missing from Ohio are found safely in Indiana. The U.S. Marshals Service said a 4-year-old and a 1-year-old were located in Indianapolis on Monday. The mother of the two kids has been arrested. And it's win or go home for the Indiana Fever Tuesday. Game 2 of their best of 3 series with Las Vegas tips off at 6:30 inside Gainbridge Fieldhouse. I'm Jarrett Lewis on the level, on the go, and on WIBC.com. The forecast from the American Standard Heating Weather Center.
21: Back near 80 degrees for a high on Tuesday, staying dry and very sunny across central Indiana. Mid-80s for high temperatures on Wednesday. Thursday will start out dry, but a few rain showers will be moving in later in the day. I'm Fox 59 meteorologist Kendall Wilson for 93 WIBC.
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8: Stopping an attack. I'm Ted Lindner, Fox News. Five suspects arrested this weekend in connection with alleged terror plot near a British airbase being used by the U.S. to strike Iranian targets. Fox's Stephanie Bennett with the latest from England.
9: Counterterror police are leading this investigation. No motive has been released just yet. Police did provide an update. The five men were released on police bail. This does not mean the investigation is over. They are considering every possible angle. This includes if there are links to Iran, as the base is used by the U.S. Air Force in its campaign against Iran. Well, counterterror police said, quote, that this may be activity committed by proxies or individuals, either knowingly or unknowingly working on behalf of a foreign state. Those men were initially taken into custody on suspicion of committing offenses under the Explosives Act and preparing a terrorist act.
8: Tehran had warned the UK that any base used to attack Iran is a legitimate target. Police and the prime minister are asking the public not to speculate. And the Trump administration announcing what the president says will be the largest steel plant in the country. Fox's Lucas Tomlinson with details on this from the White House.
10: President Trump announcing a U.S.-based company owned by an Indian conglomerate will begin construction of a massive steel plant in southeast Iowa along the Mississippi River.
11: There are certain products you have to make. Steel is one of them.
10: The project will include development of a new iron ore mine in northern Minnesota, the first in the U.S. in more than 50 years, and perhaps help GOP candidates in the process. The White House hopes the new plant will help revitalize American industry to better compete with China days after President Trump hosted Chinese leader Xi Jinping in Washington.
8: President Trump says the new plan expected to create thousands of new job opportunities for Americans. 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
20: Saying he shouldn't have even been here. I'm Jarrett Lewis. Here's what's trending this hour. The driver accused in a fatal hit and run in Indianapolis from last Saturday is now detained by ICE. IMPD arrested Edwin Alexander Sosa Gonzalez, a 22-year-old from Honduras, who's now being held on an ICE detainer. Tammy Thomas was killed when she was struck by a car. Police say Gonzalez was driving recklessly near a gas station on Indy's Near West Side. Her father, Tommy, had this to say to Fox 59.
21: You know, she was the only one of my kids that reached out to me and told me happy birthday. And then she was dead that next day.
20: Tammy was waiting in the parking lot of a gas station to catch a ride from her two brothers when she was hit. An Indianapolis man is sentenced to 46 years in prison for leading police on a pursuit that resulted in a fatal crash on the city's east side last year. Kurt Gibson was convicted of multiple charges, including resisting law enforcement, resulting in death. The pursuit spanned multiple counties before ending in the fatal crash that claimed the life of one of the passengers in the car with Gibson, DeJuan Hampton. The Indianapolis Zoo is no longer accredited by the Association of Zoos and Aquariums. The zoo confirmed it has lost its AZA accreditation. The zoo is partnering with the AZA, though, to get back on track. And at Pacers Media Day on Monday...
23: Oh, before you ask a question, I'm healthy. I'm 100%. There will be no restrictions. That is not news. There is no source. I am the source. I'm good. I'm ready to go for the year.
20: Pacer star Tyrese Halliburton laying out how he feels going into the season after missing all of last year with a torn Achilles. The Pacers start preseason play next Wednesday against Minnesota. I'm Jarrett Lewis on the level, on the go, and on WIBC.com. Here's the forecast from the American Standard Heating Weather Center.
24: Back near 80 degrees for a high on Tuesday, staying dry and very sunny across central Indiana. Mid-80s for high temperatures on Wednesday. Thursday will start out dry, but a few rain showers will be moving in later in the day. I'm Fox 59 meteorologist Kendall Wilson for 93 WIBC.
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0: 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Trump rejected their latest ceasefire offer.
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3: Regular unleaded gas, $3.88 a gallon. Diesel prices holding steady from where they were yesterday, $6.88 a gallon.
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10: Released on bond, I'm Deborah Valentine, Fox News. United Kingdom police have released five terror suspects on bail Monday after their arrests on suspicion of a terror plot. Fox's Marion Rafferty explains how President Trump feels about that.
11: The release being questioned by the president.
12: I'm surprised that they released him. I wouldn't have done that.
11: And police say the suspects, aged 23 to 25, are from London, where they were initially taken into custody on suspicion of plotting a terrorist act. It all started Sunday after midnight in Welford. That's 100 miles west of London, near the Royal Air Force's Fairford base. A local farmer was returning from a party when she spotted three suspicious vehicles blocking her way. Suddenly, multiple masked men took off into a nearby field.
10: British authorities say the men are still under investigation. Iran strongly denies any involvement. The Trump administration is embracing AI to help Americans better interact with the federal government. Fox's Jared Halpern has more from the White House.
13: President Trump will be on hand for the launch of America.gov today at a day-long tech showcase. The AI tool website is described by a White House official as a front door for the federal government, providing a one-stop shop to find information and resources currently spread over a maze of various agencies. Several tech executives are also expected at the event today, including NVIDIA CEO Jensen Huang. President Trump says his administration will not seek to slow down AI development or stifle its growth, amid concerns from some AI leaders that more regulation is needed. At the White House, Jared Halpern, Fox News.
10: President Trump announces a new $15 billion steel plant for Iowa.
12: The project is expected to create up to 6,000 new construction jobs.
10: He says it will also add $95 billion to the U.S. economy. 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
18: A hold from ICE. I'm Jarrett Lewis. Here's what's trending this hour. The driver in the fatal hit and run that happened in the Hawville neighborhood of Indianapolis over the weekend is now being detained by ICE. Tommy Thomas lost his daughter Tammy in the crash.
19: It was just some guy driving drunk, shouldn't have been here. Shouldn't have been behind the wheel of a car to begin with.
18: Thomas told Fox 59 that Tammy was waiting to get picked up by her brothers when she was struck and killed. Arrested is 22-year-old Edwin Alexander Sosa Gonzalez, a native of Honduras. After Officer Brian Elliott was killed earlier this year, Beech Grove's chief is turning to a resource he hoped he would never need. Here's Ryan Hedrick.
20: The resource is a mobile support unit called the ARC Trailer, where people can eat, meet, and grieve.
21: It touches close to home when you lose an officer, and they were able to then serve my officers, and I know that that was a healing process for them as well. It just meant so much just seeing my officers come together.
20: Beech Grove Police Chief Michael Maurice joined the NDFOP Monday for a dedication and ribbon cutting for the ARC Trailer and Comfort Cottage. Resources the NDFOP says are making a big difference in the law enforcement community. Ryan Hedrick, 93 WIBC Mobile News.
18: Construction workers starting a demo project on the Hazeldale Parkway Bridge in Carmel Monday after floodwaters damaged the bridge severely last month. Hamilton County says the project needs to be done by October 30th. And it will be a redout inside Gainbridge Fieldhouse Tuesday night when the Fever host the Las Vegas Aces in Game 2 of their playoff series. It's win or go home for the Fever. Tip-off is set for 6:30. I'm Jarrett Lewis on the level, on the go, and on WIBC.com. Now the forecast from the American Standard Heating Weather Center.
22: Back near 80 degrees for a high on Tuesday, staying dry and very sunny across central Indiana. Mid-80s for high temperatures on Wednesday. Thursday will start out dry, but a few rain showers will be moving in later in the day. I'm Fox 59 meteorologist Kendall Wilson for 93 WIBC.
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0: For the last 8 years, Matt Bear got you where you were going and made you laugh doing it. On Wednesday evening, September 30th, Matt's family and WIBC invite you to celebrate his life at the Indiana Historical Society with an evening full of stories, full of laughs, and full of a guy who was loved by more people than he realized. Doors open at 6, program at 6:40. Everyone who knew that voice is welcome.
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4: And now at 5, a triple shooting in Richmond is leaving police with questions and concerns.
6: So this has a huge impact on our community.
4: We will break down what police know about the shooting and why some say it should be a reminder to parents to keep a better eye on their kids.
7: And two attacks on young women near Ball State are raising concerns in Muncie. Hear how one victim fought off her attacker and a look at the camera footage police are now reviewing.
4: And a new Indianapolis program is giving renters a different path toward buying a home. See how half of their rent could help build a down payment and also support for families what they get along the way.
7: And Fever fans are getting ready to pack Gainbridge Fieldhouse tonight. Later in our show, the events happening before tip-off and how you can get in on the playoff atmosphere downtown. Thanks for waking up with us this morning. I'm Lindy Thaxton.
4: And I'm Scott Jones. If you want another beautiful day to get out, this is going to be one terrific Tuesday.
7: Let's check in with Jim on how great it's going to be.
8: Hey, guys. Yeah, just a little bit of patchy fog out there, much like it was early on Monday morning. Otherwise, it's going to be another beautiful sunrise, another gorgeous afternoon. A little bit warmer, though, later on this afternoon, so do keep that in mind. Right now, a live look out there on traffic. We're actually looking out along U.S. 31 and 116th Street. So basically, some of these state roads, county roads, and interstates all very quiet. Again, a little bit of fog out there. Otherwise, we're accident-free to begin our morning. A lot of green sensors. And as you'll kind of notice on that patchy fog, that we're not seeing much here in the city, but a few pockets out towards Muncie, back out towards Terre Haute. So it's kind of hit or miss on that. Again, just know that it's going to be a little dewy out there to begin our day as we continue to see our temperatures falling to begin our morning. In fact, fact, we're at 51 at Beech Grove, 58 here at the airport, and 54 degrees at the studios. You'll notice our satellite radar map has a lot of clear sky overhead. That's going to translate to brilliant sunshine this afternoon. So solid forecast today. Get outside and enjoy it. A high today at 80. Things start to heat up tomorrow, and humidity starts to climb tomorrow as well. We'll have that and timing out that rain chance on Thursday, Friday, coming up in a few minutes.
7: Thank you, Jim. Breaking at 5, IMPD is working to learn more about a shooting that left one person injured on Indy's near north side.
4: This happened just before midnight at a home on North Guilford Avenue. That is not far from Reverend Charles R. Williams Park. Officers saying when they arrived, they found a person with a gunshot wound. The victim was taken to the hospital in stable condition. Police have not said what led up to the shooting or whether anyone has been arrested. We'll continue to follow the story and bring you any updates.
7: That shooting comes as Richmond police are still working to determine what led to this shooting here that left three people hurt. The gunfire broke out around 6:15 yesterday morning on Southeast Street. At the scene, at least 8 bullet holes could be seen in an apartment door. Police say they have interviewed several people of interest and are now working through additional tips and evidence. Investigators believe the shooting was isolated and involved people who knew each other.
6: This just doesn't happen in our town like this. Well, I think it's important, yeah, at this juncture that we have parents step forward, take responsibility for their children, know where their children are at night.
7: Richmond police have not officially confirmed the victim's ages or conditions. Anyone with information or videos asked to contact Richmond police.
4: Well, Muncie police are investigating 2 separate attacks on young women near the Ball State University campus.
7: The latest happened early Saturday morning. The victim's mother says her daughter was returning home from a party when a man came up behind her at the back door, grabbed her and pulled her back. She says her daughter screamed for help and fought back, even biting the attacker several times.
9: She's like, I don't even know. I did everything that I could think of. And he kept trying to tell her to be quiet. So he kept trying to put his hand over her mouth. And she bit him several times. And then I guess the last time was a pretty hard push and bite. And he dropped her and ran.
7: She said her daughter was not hurt. Police took DNA swabs from her mouth, hoping to recover evidence from the attacker. Investigators are also reviewing camera footage showing 2 people they believe could be connected to the case. Investigators have not determined whether the cases are connected, but say both women were walking alone during the early morning hours. 504 and a forum in Indianapolis today will focus on the mental health challenges facing local teens and young adults. The city's Office of Public Health and Safety is hosting the Youth Policy Forum this evening. Panelists will share their experiences and talk about how gun violence, suicide, and economic pressures are affecting mental health. A licensed mental health professional will lead the discussion, with several local behavioral health groups also taking part. The forum runs from 5:30 to 7:30 tonight at the Julia M. Carson Government Center. Affordable housing is hard to find, and for many Hoosiers, actually buying a home can feel even further out of reach.
4: Now, 2 Indianapolis nonprofits are trying to change all that, so they're helping people make the jump from renting to home ownership. Fox 59's Justin Adam Brown joining us now to show us exactly how it works. Good morning, Justin.
10: Scott, Lindy, good morning to you. America's affordable housing problem, it isn't just about finding a place to live. For a lot of people, it's about getting from renter to homeowner. Now, 2 nonprofits, as you mentioned, are working to build that bridge, Shepherd Community Center and Sagamore Institute. Here's a breakdown of how this process works. It's a 2-year program, and it starts with Homeowner University. That's where people will get a lesson plan and all about getting people ready to buy, from building their credit to saving for a down payment and learning about future home repairs and the costs associated with that. Then it's all about getting people ready for a mortgage. Now that's important because some families, they can't afford their rent, but their credit or finances keep them from qualifying for a mortgage. Now this program actually works to help participants build that financial stability and the skills that are needed to get there. Then comes the big step. Half of their rent goes toward their future down payment, while the other half goes back into the program to help the next family out. Now, this morning, we're going to be getting an up-close look at the program and the people behind it, the people who are behind getting this started, the builders. We're going to be speaking with someone from Homeowner University who teaches people about this, and we're also, it's all going to build up to us getting a walkthrough with the first family inside their home who benefited from this program. Scott, Lindy.
7: Very cool. Justin, thank you. The Indiana Fever are back home tonight with their season on the line.
11: It is. They're going to try to even the playoff series against the Aces from Las Vegas and force a deciding game three. The Fever have plenty to clean up after Sunday's 102-85 loss. Vegas shot about 60% from the floor. Indiana struggled to slow down Asia Wilson. She finished with 38 points. Fever also gave up 28 points off turnovers. Now, on the other end, Caitlin Clark and Kelsey Mitchell combined to shoot only 10 for 33. Indiana will need a better D and more production from its backcourt to keep its season alive. Tip-off, 6:30 tonight at Gainbridge Fieldhouse. Now, if they win, they will head back out to Vegas for the deciding game three, which is on Thursday.
7: And fans will get a chance to join in on the playoff excitement well before tip-off. Gainbridge Fieldhouse is getting a red out for tonight's game. Crews will place T-shirts on every seat inside the arena, turning the fieldhouse red for the Fever. Then from 4 to 6, fans can head to Morris Bicentennial Plaza for a party on the plaza. The free pregame event will feature inflatables, balloon artists, face painting, and more before fans head inside for the game. 508, the racing world is mourning the loss of an Indy 500 legend.
11: Two-time Indy champion Gordon Johncock has passed away at the age of 90. He won the 500 in 73 and again in 82. That second win came after just a dramatic final lap duel with Rick Mears, with Johncock winning by just 16th hundredths of a second. That at the time was the closest finish in racing history. Johncock made 24 Indy 500 starts, 25 IndyCar races won during his career. He later retired to his native home of Michigan. He died Monday of natural causes. He was 90 years old. Well, the U.S. Senate has approved a bill that could reshape college sports.
7: Coming up, the changes it would make to player pay, transfers, and eligibility, and why some lawmakers are pushing back.
11: 5 men accused in a suspected terror plot near a U.S. airbase in England are out on bail. Coming up, why U.S. officials say a foreign actor may be involved and also what investigators are now looking into.
12: Pregnancy and childbirth deserves to be a joyous time for Black women and their families. Yet Black mothers continue to face unacceptable risks while giving birth. Lift your voice to help Black women be heard. Know maternal warning symptoms. Take them seriously. Speak up for a healthcare system that supports and believes Black moms. You deserve a chance to thrive.
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7: Suspected terror plot near a U.S.-used airbase in England are now out on bail. The London-based men were arrested Sunday near RAF Fairford on suspicion of terrorism and explosives offenses. Police say no viable explosives were found, but the men remain under investigation and face strict bail conditions. Secretary of State Marco Rubio says a foreign actor was behind the suspected plot, though has not provided evidence. Investigators are looking at possible foreign involvement, including Iran. Iran denies any connection. President Trump says he was surprised the suspects were released. And that development comes as a new diplomatic push is underway to try to end the conflict with Iran. And any breakthrough could have a direct impact on what you pay at the pump.
11: U.S. and Iranian officials have been holding separate talks with Qatari mediators. The discussion center on a updated ceasefire proposal that could include reopening the Strait of Hormuz, easing some U.S. sanctions on Iran, and resuming nuclear negotiations. That is basically where we were before the war started. Iran saying it is still waiting for a formal response from U.S. President Donald Trump, rejected an earlier version of that proposal, but has said negotiations could continue.
7: Uncertainty over Iran is still being felt in energy markets, with Brent crude above $106 a barrel. AAA says regular gas in Indiana averages $3.88 a gallon. That is the lowest in the nation, helped by our state's temporary gas tax holiday. Diesel remains very expensive, averaging $6.88 a gallon in the state. That is the highest in the Midwest, and it's a 75% surge compared to last year.
11: Congress is moving forward with a bill that could reshape college sports. The Senate voted overwhelmingly in this case, 77 to 22, to pass the Protect College Sports Act. The bill would limit athletes to 5 years of eligibility and one penalty-free transfer. It would also cap how much schools can directly pay players at nearly $49 million, while still allowing outside endorsement deals. Supporters say it would bring more consistent rules to college athletics. Meanwhile, opponents question whether Congress should be setting the rules for college athletes. They also say the measure gives schools and the NCAA too much protection.
18: Who wins from this bill? Well, obviously, the universities and the colleges do. This bill doesn't do a damn thing for the fans.
19: The chaos that's been caused by transfers, by eligibility, by uncertainty about the future, by the destruction of conferences will be lessened by this bill.
11: Well, the bill still needs to pass the House, where it could face more resistance after the midterm elections. Jim, I don't know about you, but I'm sore from yesterday. For those who didn't know, we did a little deck building yesterday. I posted it on the Instagrams,
8: yes,
11: and the Facebooks.
8: Framed up and squared and got the joist in. Yeah, so
11: yeah, looking good.
8: Tough day.
11: Yeah, it was.
8: Work.
11: Yeah.
8: All right, let's talk about great weather again for today for any outdoor projects you might have. Sunrise should be a really solid one, much like it was yesterday, only a couple degrees warmer later on this afternoon, as that sunshine will be a huge feature. We're currently at 58 and skies are clear. Winds are light. Dew points are nice and low. And so it is a really comfortable start to our day. 49 currently in Muncie, 50 in Lafayette, 50 in Bloomington. Refreshing, but enough to have that light jacket or at least a sweatshirt to begin your morning. You see these big blue H's, that is high pressure, that sinking air, that stable air. That means more sunshine and dry weather to hold. So no need for the umbrella today. We will keep it very quiet for this Tuesday as we're winding down the last couple days here of September. As you'll notice, really looking at the state of Indiana and throughout beyond actually the state line, the Ohio Valley, really as a whole, we are looking at dry conditions across a big chunk of our area, our region. Rain chances continue out towards the northeast and back out out towards the west in between sits Indiana, and we will keep it dry for today. Maybe a few clouds sneaking back in, much like we had on Monday afternoon. Highs today. Now, as I mentioned, we hit 78 degrees on Monday. Today's high hits 80. Still really good. Low dew points as well. Things start to get a little bit muggier tomorrow and into Thursday. If you're heading downtown for the Fever game tonight, the playoffs underway. Game two of only three. Got to get this win tonight. 79 by 5 o'clock. It looks like tip-off at 6:30. We'll have good weather around 7 o'clock downtown, 66 by 9 o'clock this evening. As we take a look at our muggy meter, I mentioned dew points start to sneak up. You're going to kind of sense that tomorrow. Definitely feel it on Thursday. A taste of summer weather back in here on Wednesday and Thursday. And then eventually rain chances start to sneak up. Now, there is a very weak chance tomorrow, mainly in northwestern Indiana, but better chances on Thursday night and going into our Friday. Friday does look cloudy, cooler, and a bit unsettled. That front is going to take its sweet time getting through Indiana. This is around 6 o'clock on Friday morning, so a wet start. We're going to keep the rain chances going. We may clear just in time for high school football on Friday night, but it is going to be cool and damp behind that front as the rain chances start to diminish. And we could see a half an inch, maybe up to 9/10 of an inch of rainfall coming in on Friday alone, really late Thursday into Friday. So if you're looking for rain, you got your chance coming in here, it looks like, on Friday. As I mentioned, 85 degrees tomorrow, upper 80s on Thursday. Rain chances, a few embedded thunderstorms on Friday, 74. We're going to cool down, 69 and breezy on Saturday. Back to 71 on Sunday. Another front sneaks in here Sunday night. Highs on Monday only at 65, but lots of sunshine. Scott?
11: Big change. Thank you, sir. As farmers around Indiana enter the peak fall harvest season, major financial challenges, they are hitting their operations. Inside Indiana Business Host, Gary Dick, has all the details in today's Daily Download.
20: You don't really have a market to be able to offset that increase, especially if you did your budget last year and projected diesel fuel at, you know, $3 and it's at $7.
21: Farmers like Brandon Shreve in Madison County are feeling the impact of spiking fertilizer costs and other challenges. Diesel prices have doubled in the last year. Shreve is still adding up damages from recent flooding. Indiana State Department of Agriculture Director Don Lamb says tariffs are also having an impact.
22: It's things like, okay, we're gonna really push back against China, let's say. That's been such a huge market for us for years and years and years. And now they've got a really good relationship with Brazil, and it's going to be hard to ever get back to where that was. So you're going to build projects in other countries.
21: To East Central Indiana now, where Ball State University is advancing the fifth and final part of its $200 million village revitalization plan. A new mixed-use building will be part of the project and is being developed by Muncie-based TRG Development.
23: The vision there is to bring a nice mixed-use. We anticipate 100 to 125 market-rent apartments. We're also going to relocate our campus bookstore. Barnes & Noble is our partner there, and create right here on the corner a Barnes & Noble campus and community bookstore. It'll be the only community bookstore of its type here in Delaware County.
21: The South Bend Elkhart Regional Partnership now has a permanent office in downtown Elkhart. The office located at Innova Federal Credit Union's headquarters in the River District. The partnership says it has helped bring more than $136 million from the state to the region, leading to private investment of more than $1.6 billion. And we'll see you Sunday morning at 8 on CBS 4.
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7: And if you fall for it, you'll be opening the door to a crook. Fox 59 Zach Myers is here to tell us about it, Zach.
8: That's right, guys. We are talking about dual-factor authentication, where you enter your password and then you get a text or an email asking for a code for you to confirm as a second layer of security. That security tool is now being used by scammers who've already gotten halfway into your account.
9: According to Scamicide, the scheme works like this. You get an unexpected text saying there's been suspicious activity on one of your accounts and you need to confirm your identity. The message says you're about to receive another text that contains a code and you need to send that code back to the first number that texted you. But what's really happening is that the scammer has already gotten a hold of your password and they need that code in order to finish logging into your account. If you send it to them, you've allowed them to beat the dual-factor authentication and access your account. As always, it's best to be skeptical of unexpected text messages. You should only have to confirm a login code if you're the one logging in. And if you get a message about suspicious activity on your account, go directly to your account's website and look for any problems there. And if you get an unexpected message that contains a link,
10: don't click the link.
8: And this is one reason why you might want to consider starting to use passkeys to log into your accounts instead of passwords. Things like your fingerprints and your face ID can't be stolen and shared by a hacker like passwords can. I've got more on that and on this scam right now at fox59.com. You know, it's just when you think we've got a second layer of security.
7: Mm-hmm. I know.
8: They actually find out how to use it.
6: I have seen some people use just like photos of somebody's face, and it's worked.
7: Or their kid.
8: Or like in the movies, you have to knock out a security guy and then hold his face up to
6: right.
7: We just picked it up super easy.
8: Yeah. To break in. And
6: thanks, John Wick.
8: I was going
6: Tom Cruise.
8: Mission Impossible.
6: Tom Cruise, yeah.
7: That's funny.
6: I just learned to play that on the guitar.
8: Don't do that.
6: Tonight, the Fever will drench Gainbridge in red as they take on the Las Vegas Aces.
7: So we're checking in with Fox 59's Hannah Fullman to see what's going on leading up to game two of round one of the playoffs.
11: We have an exciting game ahead, Lindy and Scott. It's going to be so much fun, but we have to win tonight to advance to the next round of the playoffs. I'll have a preview of the game and the action you won't want to miss coming up on Fox 59. We'll see you in a minute.
6: And the Indianapolis Zoo losing its accreditation with the Association of Zoos and Aquariums. What the association says the zoo needs to work on before they can reapply.

0: In America, pregnancy and childbirth should not be more dangerous because you are a Black woman. Yet Black mothers continue to face unacceptable disparities in maternal health. We can change that. Listen when Black women say something is wrong. Take their symptoms seriously, know the warning signs, and demand a healthcare system where every Black mother has the opportunity to survive, recover, and thrive.
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12: And welcome back, or good morning to you. Here are some of the top stories we're following at 5:30.
13: The Indianapolis Zoo is losing its accreditation. The Association of Zoos and Aquariums says they're concerned with animal welfare and veterinary care, conservation and education.
12: Also, guest services, facilities, and safety, as well as staffing, finance, and the zoo's governing body.
13: PETA now calling on the zoo to address the concerns. You can read their statement on our website, fox59.com.
12: Happening today, three IMPD officers accused of misuse of flock cameras are due in court. They include current officers Matthew Binford and Cassandra Crawley, as well as former officer Abigail Kramer. A 16-year veteran on the force made his first appearance in court. That was just yesterday. Michael Rogers is also accused of misusing flock cameras. He is suspended and has been recommended for termination.
13: Police arrest two mothers. Muncie police say their five children were left home alone with access to knives and drugs. The youngest is two. The oldest is 11. The women returned home and told police they'd gone to pick up a babysitter, realized they didn't have enough money for that, so went to KFC instead. The pair was booked on preliminary charges of neglect and possession of marijuana. Well, it's 5:30. Let's check in with Jim now and a warming up forecast.
14: Not a bad morning. Cool out there to begin our morning. Gotta love days like this. Cool in the morning, warm in the afternoon. Yeah.
12: September, some of the best stuff.
14: Great weather. Yeah, that will leak into, it looks like, next week as well. In between, though, we are going to heat back up. And on top of that, we do have a much-needed rain chance coming in late in the work week. Right now, though, a live look out towards Muncie, a live look at Ball State University. Pretty shot there. 49 degrees in Delaware County. Skies are clear. We are accident-free. Looking good out there on the interstates so far. We'll continue to kind of update any traffic issues we see out there. Not a ton of fog, but there are a few pockets out there as well. Keep that in mind. We're at 49 in New Pal. Fisher's checking in at 51. Greenwood at 53 and 58 degrees out at the airport. Our satellite and radar map, yep, once again, another dry morning and dry afternoon. We're going to have plenty of sunshine. Get out there and enjoy today's weather. Check out the rain from really southern Canada all the way down into Texas. That is a cold front that is hung up out towards the west right now. That will not impact us just yet. A high today that reaches 80, but eventually that front is going to get here. We'll tell you when and how much rain could fall and how long it sticks around coming up.
15: Jim, thank you. Happening tonight, our Indiana Fever back in action, trying to advance to the next round of the playoffs.
13: This comes after a tough loss against the Las Vegas Aces Sunday. Fox 59's Hannah Fullman joins us live outside Gainbridge Fieldhouse with the preview of tonight's game. Hannah.
16: Good morning, Scott and Lindy. I have my pom-poms ready to go and my positive attitude because we have to win tonight's game if we want a chance to make it into the next round of the playoffs. So let's go. And let's talk about tonight's game with the Fever. Now, this is actually the Fever's third straight year in the playoffs, making it all the way to the semifinals last year before losing to, guess who? The team we are playing tonight, the reigning WNBA champs, the Las Vegas Aces. This is the second game of the series, and our first game on the road was honestly hard to watch, with the Fever losing by 17 points. Head coach Stephanie White says it's time for the team to shake off that loss and put all of their energy and focus into tonight's home game.
17: Give Vegas credit. You know, they're defending champions for a reason. They understand the moment. They understand that playoffs require a different version and a different level of intensity and urgency, and they came with it. This is what they're supposed to do. They're supposed to win game one. Now we have to be able to bounce back and go home and pick up a win.
16: Tonight's game is a red-out with tip-off set for 6:30. Every fan in attendance tonight will receive this free T-shirt along with the red-out theme. And we don't do quiet. That's the mantra, Scott and Lindy. I know we talked about it last hour because both Scott and myself, you know, we don't do quiet very well. So I think this mantra was meant for us, and it was also meant for the guy honking the horn because we are so excited. Tip-off again, 6:30 tonight. And if we win tonight's game, we're back on the road, back in Las Vegas on Thursday, October 1st, which is also a very special day. I'll let you think about why else that's a special day. For now, reporting live at Gainbridge Fieldhouse, Hannah Fullman, Fox 59 News.
15: Ooh, that's called a tease. Thank you, Hannah. 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
13: The Blue Zone is heading across the pond this weekend for a matchup against the Washington Commanders. The Colts are taking London Game Week to new heights with a new partnership. The team is teaming up with the London Eye for a special Colts-themed pod, and select winners will also get the chance to hang out with Blue, the Colts cheer team, and some Colts legends on the London Eye. Some breaking news to get to as IMPD is working to learn more about a deadly shooting on Indy's near North Side.
15: This happened just before midnight at a home on North Guilford Avenue. That is not far from Reverend Charles R. Williams Park.
13: Officers say when they arrived, they found a person with a gunshot wound. The victim was taken to the hospital, but a police report says they have died. Police have not said what led up to the shooting or whether anyone has been arrested, but they have listed this as a homicide investigation.
15: Richmond police are working to understand how three people ended up shot. We first brought you this as breaking news yesterday morning. Investigators cannot yet share details on what may have led to it, but they do tell us they've interviewed several people of interest. Police also saying that they believe the shooting was isolated and between people who knew each other.
18: This just doesn't happen in our town like this. Well, I think it's important, yeah, at this juncture that we have parents step forward, take responsibility for their children, know where their children are at night.
19: Richmond police have not officially confirmed the victims' ages or current conditions, but they are reminding families to hold their loved ones tight. And they encourage anyone else who may have additional information or video to reach out to investigators.
13: Indiana State Police are investigating a police chase that killed an innocent couple. It started around 1:30 Saturday afternoon near Southport Road and Emerson Avenue. Police say license plate readers alerted IMPD officers of a driver with a warrant for his arrest. He's been identified as Keith Graham. Police say he took off and led IMPD and Southport police on a chase. IMPD called off the chase moments later, but Southport continued requesting assistance. And that's when Beech Grove police stepped in. The chase ultimately ended with the suspect crashing head-on into the pickup of Lori and Sonny Lawrence. Both were killed as a result.
20: Lori was sweet, bubbly personality, had an infectious laugh. We all loved her. And she was the lifeline for three generations in her own family.
13: Well, the suspect is still in the hospital. The policy for Southport police says a pursuit should be terminated if the offense does not justify the risk and if continuing endangers police or public. The Southport police officer involved in the chase is on paid administrative leave while state police investigate.
19: ICE detains a driver police say is involved in a deadly hit and run. IMPD telling us that 22-year-old Edwin Alexander Sosa Gonzalez careened through a convenience store parking lot on the west side Saturday night. He hit and killed 33-year-old Tamara Thomas. She was waiting in the parking lot to catch a ride from her two brothers. Gonzalez faces multiple charges, including operating while intoxicated, causing death, and leaving the scene of a vehicle accident resulting in death.
13: A live look at I-65 near Fletcher Avenue, where the Fletcher Place exit ramp is it closed off? I don't know. This script says tonight, so I'm not sure if that's still accurate this morning. It is still closed off. Crews started pavement work Friday on the outside lane that runs parallel between the north and south split. The two exits before it, Ohio and Michigan, do remain open for you. NDOT has opened up a third lane north and southbound between Washington and Fletcher. Still, people living nearby say they're overwhelmed by the construction southeast of downtown.
21: I think it's one of those things where it's always kind of a problem. It doesn't matter when it is and when it isn't. It's just going to be an issue no matter what. I mean, it's not like I can't drive for a couple weeks on end.
13: NDOT expects to open the ramp by early December. It also expects a project adding a lane in each direction from the south split to 465 on the south side to wrap up by, is it this time next year, Haley? I'm sorry, I can't tell what that's supposed to say. By this time next year.
19: I will say construction met me twice this morning on my way to get to Pendleton Pike.
13: Yes.
19: It was closed on 63rd, so I had to go the total opposite direction, which is different. And then you saw it when you got 465 to near 865. Were you thinking, is this closed?
13: I was panicked for a minute.
19: Yeah, and then at the very end, they let you get back on.
13: Yeah.
19: So fun.
13: Yeah, I was stressing a bit.
19: Me too.
13: We're putting our drawing skills to the test coming up.
19: Yeah, it's got me stressed. After the break, Amber Hardwick will share this week's DoodleCast, and then you will tell us which one of us meets the Hardwick Doodle standard.
22: Starship is in orbit.
13: SpaceX's Starship mega rocket made it to orbit. Now we're taking a look at the rocket's mission once in space. Jim?
14: All right, great imagery coming out of that, guys. Hey, we're at 5:40. Good Tuesday morning. Feeling great out there. Another dry morning, another dry afternoon. Tracking rain to the west. When that gets here, I'll let you know coming up here in a few minutes.

0: 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Take them seriously. 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
7: Good Tuesday morning, and it is Doodlecast Day, but also a very important day, very near and dear to my heart. It is National Coffee Day. I celebrate this day every day, but today is the official day. Perhaps an iced coffee by the afternoon, a warm cup for the morning. We are going to have a high near 80 degrees and see plenty of sunshine throughout the day today. I also threw in a little pumpkin there. You really may be difficult to see, but he is pinching in a little bit of pumpkin spice because that just adds a little bit of jazz in our cup of coffee this time of year. We also have Lily P's Doodlecast, 8 years old, and this picture is called Sunshine and Popsicles. I love this picture with the popsicles and just the happy three kiddos in the picture and the sunshine. Thank you so much, Lily, for sending in your photo and sharing with us this morning. I know my kiddo's still excited about sunshine and popsicles this time of year. 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
8: Thank you, Amber. Now we have 20 seconds to draw. The assignment is draw your favorite thing about coffee.
9: Mm-hmm. Okay.
8: You ready? You going to time us? Set, go.
9: I'm ready, go.
8: Uh-oh. I just realized I feel bad about what mine is already. You'll see why. I feel bad now.
9: Oh, boy.
8: What the heck? What the heck? What the heck?
9: Hold on. There, I got
10: it. Are you going to keep going?
9: I got to put some eyebrows on
8: there. You better.
9: It's not going to look.
8: Okay.
11: Yeah, here's mine. It's the coffee and me being,
8: what is that?
11: Me being a little jacked up.
9: That's what I was going for.
11: Jacked up off the coffee.
9: That's what I was going for.
8: Mine is the smell.
9: Oh,
8: he
9: boy.
8: Can't smell. He doesn't have a sense of smell. I'm sorry about that.
11: Feel nice.
8: It's
11: all right.
8: I'm sorry.
9: Okay.
8: What is yours?
9: Just so it's a cup of coffee. Those are eyeballs. Big
11: Hold it up.
9: Some big eyeballs right there. Okay, that's I was just, you know,
8: without
9: like,
8: the eyebrows.
9: Like, where's your cup of coffee at? Do we have a cup?
8: I actually don't have one.
9: All right, hold on.
8: Actually
9: hold
8: have
9: on.
8: A coffee.
9: Hold on. Okay. Oh, boy. Where's she going? Give me a second here. I was going for this look. There we go.
11: That's
9: okay, we
11: down.
9: Come back here. I was going for that look.
8: Now. I see what you're doing.
11: Oh, I see. He gives the explainer. He gives the explainer.
9: Oh, boy.
11: Okay, I'll do the same thing.
9: Oh, right. Let's just go ahead and throw that away.
8: That is so... I'm putting that on my desk, along with your certificate for passing our security.
9: Yes.
8: Thing. I have
9: and, his... HR, hold on.
11: I might actually have a chance of winning the first one I've ever won. Might
8: that
11: have a chance.
8: So funny.
9: Is that Daryl on the phone? Hi, Daryl. Hi.
11: Somebody's got to post these on the Facebook, right? Because we're not doing
8: it. Oh, my God. They're eyeballs, I swear.
11: Too much. Who posts these on the Facebooks? All right, good. We don't have to do it.
9: All right, warm in here.
11: Oh, okay. Coffee boy.
9: Now you're just some weather.
11: Go do it.
8: All right, let's talk about your eyeballs.
9: That's my eyeballs. All right, let's talk about what's happening out there. A good Tuesday morning. Skies are clear. We have just a little bit of patchy fog in a few locations to begin our morning. Otherwise, a really good start to the day. We're at 58, much like we've had the past couple of mornings. Cool in the morning, warm in the afternoon. The warming trend continues. We hit 78 degrees yesterday. Today's high notches up to 80. Great weather. 40s in the morning, right around 80 this afternoon. That sunshine's still strong, even in late September. Our UV index, in fact, at a 6 today. So you can still get that sunburn 30 minutes or less. So keep that in mind if you're working outside. No need for the umbrella. We are going to keep it dry, it looks like, for today. Around central Indiana, you can certainly see how quiet it is across the region. Ohio, Kentucky, Indiana, Illinois, out through Missouri, enjoying dry weather. Off towards the west, there is rain hung up as that high is centered now across Ohio. It's acting as a big blocking mechanism, keeping the rain away for now. Eventually, that high is going to move to the east. As it does, that's going to allow that front to get in here, but not until Thursday night.

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1: 80 for a high today, 85 degrees tomorrow. We'll take it to the upper 80s on Thursday before that front gets in here. A cool down behind the front on Saturday, 69 and breezy. Sunday, 71. Another front comes in Sunday night, dry. That's going to cool us down. Monday's high, 65.
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2: Man crashed an SUV through the front of a closed supermarket, all to use the restroom.
16: Yeah, the crash happened just before 4:30 Sunday morning. Police are saying the driver wanted to use the restroom and was upset the door to the Kroger store was locked. So the 60-year-old male driver is charged with criminal mischief. Local police wrote online, "I guess when you gotta go, you gotta go, but we strongly advise finding a store open for

0: business to do your business. I think you'd be charged with more than that.
1: Criminal mischief, I know.
0: Yeah, like...
1: guess you can just run into a place.
0: It's going to cost more than a few hundred dollars. Jerry, then you get like something else. I don't know. That's my legal advice for you. All right. Now this.
2: 3, 2, 1.
0: That was anticlimactic.
1: A bit.
0: Say something else. Look at it go. The largest rocket ever built. There you go. Has reached orbit for the first time.
1: SpaceX's Starship mega rocket making an historic first during yesterday's test flight, though not without some drama in the process. The rocket's first stage booster separated from the main ship and made a controlled splashdown off the South Texas coast. Well, as the main ship continued its ascent, one of its six Raptor engines shut down early. While that was unplanned, flight controllers determined it was safe to proceed with the mission and inserted the spacecraft into low Earth orbit.
0: Starship also placed the first Starlink V3 satellites into orbit. These 26 next-generation satellites deployed, and they can transfer data 10 times faster, apparently, than the earlier models. So what do you think about that, Lynn? Pretty exciting?
1: I do love space stuff.
0: Me too. I just wish there was more oxygen up there. And it was warmer, so I could go visit.
1: Yeah.
0: I don't know.
1: Besides those two things.
0: Do I look comfortable at all? I feel...
1: you have felt awkward this whole segment. He keeps moving like...
0: this is nice.
1: Video, he keeps adjusting and something just feels a bit weird.
0: This is nice. You don't think they'll mind that. We just got to make sure it's not hard news when I'm doing it.
1: Yeah.
0: Still ahead this morning. What city icon do you love enough that you'd wear themed sneakers of it?
1: We're showing you New York's furry icon next.
0: And the Fat Bear Week finale is here. Apparently I made the John Oliver show.
1: Yes.
0: And so did you. Meet your finalists next.
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14: Good Tuesday morning, coming up in a couple of minutes, where people are waking up to a heavy police presence in a neighborhood surrounded by crime tape. What's happening with one man charged in a fatal hit and run over the weekend? What Governor Braun is saying about the IMPD officers charged with flock misuse, and new limits being placed on the Indianapolis Zoo. Those stories coming up after Fox News from the Precision Comfort Mitsubishi Electric Studios, 93 WIBC, WIBC HD1, Indianapolis at 6 o'clock.
15: Still talking, but indirectly. I'm Dave Anthony, Fox News. As the U.S. and Iran conflict moves into its 8th month, President Trump says,
16: "We're going to win. As far as I'm concerned, it's going to be one way or the other. It's going to go pretty quickly."
15: This after the president rejected Iran's latest ceasefire offer that included a demand the U.S. lift sanctions and the blockade.
28: A spokesman for Iran's Revolutionary Guards says Americans need to be told the truth, calling President Trump a big liar. The IRGC spokesman adding the U.S. has no choice but to declare failure and leave the Middle East. This as the AP reports mediators are still trying to broker a deal. It cites regional and U.S. officials as saying indirect talks continue.
15: Now that's Fox's Jonathan Savage. Iran denies any involvement in what may be a thwarted terror plot in Britain at an Air Force base the U.S. operates. Secretary of State Marco Rubio tells Fox,
29: "What happened, what almost happened, what could have happened in the U.K. over the weekend is a very serious situation. It's one that clearly involves the hands of a foreign actor."
15: 5 men arrested early Sunday are now free on bail. An accused killer is in custody in Kentucky, caught after a manhunt. And he's facing a murder charge in yesterday's shooting that left a state trooper dead during a highway traffic stop. The Lindsey Clancy murder case returns to court today in Massachusetts, weeks after a mistrial. Fox's Nate Foy is there.
30: We are watching for an official decision from the Plymouth County DA's office about retrying this case. Clancy will be in court. Meanwhile, the lone holdout juror, Michael DeSranville, will not be in court. However, he did speak publicly for the first time on Hannity last night.
31: "I would like to thank everyone, every individual that has supported me throughout this difficult situation."
15: Clancy's lawyer wants DeSranville investigated for potential misconduct as the holdout juror. He refused to agree to a not guilty by reason of insanity verdict in the killing of her 3 children. 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
14: Where crime tape is up and homicide investigators are busy working. Clear radar in downtown Indianapolis, 54 degrees, warming to 78 later today. Good Tuesday morning. I'm Ryan Hedrick. Here's what's trending at 6:02. A man was shot and killed on the city's north side, not far from East 32nd and Sutherland Avenue. Police getting the call right before midnight. They found the man. He was taken to the hospital where he died. Police are now looking for the person who shot him. The man accused in a fatal hit and run in Indianapolis, now detained by ICE.
33: IMPD arresting Edwin Alexander Sosa Gonzalez, a 22-year-old from Honduras, who's now being held on an ICE detainer. Tammy Thomas was killed when she was struck by a car. Police say Gonzalez was driving recklessly near a gas station on Indy's near West Side. Her father, Tommy Thomas, said this to Fox 59.
34: "You know, she was the only one of my kids that reached out to me and told me happy birthday. And then she was dead that next day."
33: Tammy was waiting in the parking lot of the gas station to catch a ride from her 2 brothers when she was hit.
14: WIBC's Jarrett Lewis reporting. Three more Indianapolis cops accused of misusing Flock technology will be in court today. Five current or former officers charged in a case last week. Governor Braun says Flock is still a useful technology as long as officers use it correctly.
4: Law enforcement's got a tough enough job generally. I think you got to just be deliberate on the conversation of it. I think until those rogue individuals came up, we didn't hear much about it.
14: Braun, speaking to Hammer and Nigel on Monday, says if the officers are guilty, they should throw the book at them. The Indianapolis Zoo no longer accredited by the Association of Zoos and Aquariums. The zoo said it didn't pass the latest accreditation review and is now working with the AZA to regain its status. A two-time winner of the Indianapolis 500 has died.
5: Gordon Johncock off the fourth turn. Mears is right behind him. Johncock, Mears makes a try. Johncock wins it by less than one-tenth of a second. Gordon Johncock has won his second 500.
14: The call on IMS Radio Network from 1982 is Gordon Johncock beat Rick Mears in what was, at the time, the closest finish in Indy 500 history. I'm Ryan Hedrick on the Level on the Go and at WIBC.com. Traffic and weather together next on a Tuesday morning.
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8: Good morning. As you're traveling through the downtown area, 6570 southbound, heading from Michigan to Fletcher through the construction zone. Other than that, the rest of your roadways really not looking too bad so far this morning. 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
9: I was trying to look at the weather and it won't come up. So I don't know what to tell you. Just stick your head outside and you tell me. Maybe that'll help. Just, I don't know, a hand or a foot and guess. Or I could tell you it's 53 degrees in the American Standard Heating Weather Center. But the guessing would have been pretty funny. The time is 6:06.

0: We've got $60 billion worth of tariff cuts after President Trump meets with the Chinese President Xi Jinping. Tony Katz, 93 WIBC. Good morning. I don't mind $60 billion in tariff cuts as long as they happen on other countries. Why in the world would I ever want to get rid of tariffs on China? Bringing them to the brink economically is good. Non-sensitive products worth about $30 billion each on each list. American hair care products, Chinese toys. I guess in the end, the less tariffs, the better, because tariffs are taxes and we're the ones who pay them. And this whole tariff idea has been just, well, terrible. Terrible. As a tactic, fine. As ongoing policy with a broad brush, miserable. Well, Tony, now we're going to open a steel plant. We could have opened a steel plant without the tariffs. Well, they would have dumped steel on us. So you're saying targeted, not broad brush. You see, I knew we could get to agreement if everybody was just, you know, normal and rational, which seems wholly impossible. More and more wholly impossible. 77 categories of Chinese goods exported to the United States are covered. Fireworks, tableware, toys like dolls and puzzles, glass and wooden Christmas ornaments, and soccer balls. Because I know what you were all saying. How possibly are we going to have Christmas this year and celebrate the birth of Jesus if we don't have Chinese-made ornaments for the tree? Oh, it was a huge conversation in my house. And then somebody said, you know, we don't celebrate Christmas. And I said, that doesn't mean this conversation isn't important. But sure, the reduction of tariffs is fine. 1,600 goods, items, 1,600 plus U.S. goods entering China. I said the hair care products, timber, medical equipment, coal from the U.S., will also be included. Great. The question is, how much are they going to buy? How much coal is China buying from the U.S.? This would be the question. Overall, the policy itself needs to be revamped. And some things can clearly remain. But most things need to go because we have to stop pretending you can fix trade deficits with tariffs. You want to show us results? Show results. You want to cheer on results? Go right ahead. There aren't enough results. We know this to be true. And there haven't been enough results to really help in the midterms. Ah, the midterms. And the doomsdayers. This was Byron York. Writing, was this the Washington Examiner? I've been through all the doomerism just like you. And if you read Byron York, who I like quite a bit, the headlines all say the GOP is on track to lose the House majority. They're going to lose this seat. They're going to lose that seat. There's so much pessimism because of Trump's approval ratings. I've been through all of this just like you. And my answer to the pessimist is, you do you, kitten. I just don't know where that's going to get you. You want to be on the side of saying, well, I told you so. I want to be on the side of what's actually happening. I don't think Republicans have done a good job of messaging. I think Americans think Democrats are crazier than Republicans are screwing things up. I think that the Senate can still remain in Republican hands. The House was always a long shot, and I'm still not totally convinced that Republicans can't squeak out the two-seat majority. I don't think we're giving enough credit to the conversation of the, my gosh, a lot of these people are nuts. But I can temper that, if you want to say that my view is enthusiastic. Republicans have done a garbage job. I saw Representative Keith Self. He was on Newsmax. I was on Newsmax last night, and he was on Newsmax. And he was saying to Ed Henry that affordability is an issue. No, affordability is the issue. Iran is an issue. I know you want it to be the reverse, but you got to understand where people are. Now, I could argue that they're both the issue, which is to say, what does it matter what's affordable if you cannot survive? And we have to be paying attention to what is affordable. That's the term everybody's using. I'm just going along with it. We're not going to notice that costs are up. Wages are up, but costs are up. Say so. Grow up and handle it. Otherwise, Representative Self of Texas, you sound like Joe Biden. And no one should ever want to sound like Joe Biden. That's like wanting to sound like Joe Hogsett. That's not really what anybody wants in this world. It's not an issue. It's the issue. Republicans have yet to recognize where the American people are, and they're sounding more and more like Joe Biden, pretending everything's fine. It's not fine. And you would have done a lot better if you had said so. But we're basically into October, and I think a lot of the cake is baked. What last-minute surprises can come? Well, I mean, there are some. But dear Lord, just screwing it up. And still, I think they could pull it out. And reducing some tariffs. I don't know if that affects the midterm, but it never hurts. Tony Katz at 93 WIBC.
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0: 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Jeremy Scott is in the traffic center.
4: Tony, found out why 6570 southbound is such a mess. Michigan to Fletcher, that's all due to a crash. Fire is just heading to the scene now, so expect a lane closure and it being a bigger mess, which can spill on the 65 southbound and 70 westbound. Other than that, the rest of your roadways are moving well. 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
0: What do we have? 50, is it 53? Is it 53 degrees? It is. It's 53 degrees in the American Standard Cooling Weather Center. I'm sorry, it's the American Standard Heating Weather Center.
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0: Is it okay to say that there are a lot of people in that social media state, in that space, you know, they're yapping about the midterms, they're yapping about the Secretary of State race, congressional races. The more they yap, the more I tune them out. And maybe it's just me tuning out social media at large. But I hear a lot of accusations and then nothing. And if the objective is to prostitute yourself out for clicks, okay, if that's the business, that's the business. But why would you think anybody is believing you? For what purpose? For what purpose does it exist that we should believe that the doomerism, that we should believe that, oh my gosh, look at this scandal, and then the next day no one's talking about it because you've moved on to the next thing? Tony Katz, 93 WIBC, good morning. My gosh, a lot of it just sucks. I'm not going to tell people how to live. Go out there and do the thing that you do. No one should be allowed to stop you. But don't get surprised when people notice that it's just god-awful. I've seen people talk about this thing with in the Secretary of State race with Max Engeling, and it's some $50,000 donation. And can I ask where the story is? Like, is there a real issue here that we're supposed to all be paying attention to? Because I remember this happening a couple of months ago, and then it went away. Yeah, it was July. Some donation was returned. And now there's a conversation about whether or not he took a donation from a guy who pled guilty to a federal bribery charge. What am I supposed to do with this information? I don't know if he did or he didn't. Let me go to Max Engeling's site. He's the Republican. I would say, you know, let's see what Bo Baia is doing, but Bo Baia is too afraid to come on the show. Tough guy, military, Marine, sure. Sure you are. Hey, I'll blame it on your staff. But just for the sake of clarity, the whole thing, the whole tough guy thing, the whole I'm Hoosier through and through, I don't know who that's supposed to attract. White liberal women? They were already there, kitten. But hey, maybe you can win with nothing but white liberal women. Maybe that's everything that you need. Well, there's nothing about it on Engeling's site, if he's even responding to it. Then there's the question of, this one worked in D.C., and this one doesn't spend time here, and this... Dear Lord. The ads all stink to high heaven. They really do. They're just the worst. The J.D. Ford ads on Victoria Spartz. Spartz came out to deny anything having to do with stock trading. And J.D. Ford is engaged in this conversation because some, what do they call those people? Leeches, parasites, no, that's a really rude word there. That's right, political consultants. Some political consultant out of D.C. said, this is the blueprint, this is what you do if you're a Democrat. And J.D. Ford, not having a soul, said, oh, okay. Well, you explain it, J.D. Ford. You explain it, Senator. What the hell are you doing? You have the opportunity to run a race, and you can win. Does anybody think that the 5th District is still some red enclave? No. Fishers and Carmel made damn sure of that. Let's build more apartments. And you're running an ad about whether or not she had a stock trade? There's no conversation there about what makes Hoosier lives better. Is there J.D. Ford? Ah, what does that matter? Good Lord. I thought maybe. Hopeful. I'm a hopeful guy. That after 2024 and the garbage that the left put out there. Was it 2022? No, it was 2024 when Sue Finkham won the mayor's race. And the absolutely embarrassing campaign from Miles Nelson. Very happy to have done my part to ensure that guy never runs for office again. You bring in Ron Klain, who stood by while Joe Biden didn't know what he was doing and allowed a cabal to run the country. You let Ron Klain run your campaign. You deserve to lose. Every day you should know that. Your career is over, kitten. I really hope 2024 was the last of this nonsense. We'd actually talk about something. Nope. No. 9 million gallons of mud, and I don't know if any of these stories mean anything. I will say this. Bo Bai running a campaign on cutting taxes. That's adorable. That is adorable. But I would ask him about it, but he won't come on the show because his entire campaign is a bunch of wimps. That's all. That is it, from beginning to end. But the chattering classes. Man, if you want to make an argument about guys' policies, go make the argument. If you want to claim that they engaged in something illicit, be able to prove it. But it's like, hey, what can we put out to do damage? What bomb can we drop? And then we move on to the next thing. It doesn't matter. And now we're discussing those things. And we're not discussing, I don't know, how the elections are safer. What's happening with businesses and how that entire structure is run, and could it be run smoother? We don't, that's Secretary of State, right? We don't engage things that we want our member of Congress to engage, which not only involves the big stuff on the national scene, international scene, but how we get dealt with right here. No. Stock trading. That's the big ad from J.D. Ford. That's the best you could do against Victoria Sparks? At what moment, J.D. Ford, do you become embarrassed? I'm hoping that somewhere in there you've got that. Oh, in case you think I'm just banging on Democrats, right? That would just be wrong. All this work to make sure Diego Morales is out of the race, which I appreciate. And the Republican Party's answer is, well, I guess we've got nothing else to do now. Lack of ads, lack of radio ads. Where is the a further detailed conversation about what works better for Hoosiers? I get it. Max Engeling has a family. Fantastic. Mazel tov. I hope they're very happy. What about what's going to happen for my family, and how do you make it better? So thankful that consultants are making cash. You could have hired producer Carl for half the money. You would have had a better result. You couldn't have afforded me. I understand that. But Carl's easy and cheap. He's both. And that's how Mrs. Carl got in the game. By the way, I have no idea if Mrs. Carl likes me at all.
1: She loves you, Tony.
0: I don't believe any part of that. Not in the slightest. But, oh, this election season in Indiana, between the failures of the campaigns and the failures of the keyboard warriors, just, my God, it's a whole bunch of suck. Could everyone please elevate? That'd be great. Thank you. Sincerely, Hoosiers. Jeremy Scott has traffic.
2: Got a lot more going on here. The star on the south side, 65 northbound, heavy on the brakes, 465 to Keystone. That's all due to a stall that kind kind of developed in between reports. So you're seeing some pretty heavy traffic there. Once you pass that, you're crawling from the south split to Fletcher's. Everyone's looking at this crash in the right lane, southbound 6570 at Fletcher. The delays begin from 70 westbound right there at the north split. Thankfully, 65 southbound not affected. 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
10: Waiting on a decision in a triple murder case. Downtown Indianapolis, clear radar on tap for a great sunrise on a Tuesday morning. 54 degrees going up to 79. I'm Ryan Hedrick. Here's what's trending at 6:30. Lindsay Clancy, accused of killing her 3 children, is back in court today.
11: We are watching for an official decision from the Plymouth County DA's office about retrying this case. Clancy will be in court. Meanwhile, the lone holdout juror, Michael Disronville, will not be in court. Clancy's defense attorney, Kevin Reddington, filed a motion with the court requesting Disronville's cell phone records, and Reddington wants him questioned before the court on the record. However, the judge is not expected to hear arguments on that today.
10: Fox's Nate Foy in Plymouth, Massachusetts. President Trump will host an AI summit at the White House today as concerns grow about the technology's potential risks. Trump and House Speaker Mike Johnson will meet with Meta's Mark Zuckerberg along with leaders from Anthropic and OpenAI. The man charged in a fatal hit and run that happened on the near west side of Indianapolis over the weekend being held on an ICE detainer. IMPD arresting Edwin Alexander Sosa Gonzalez, a native of Honduras. He's charged with leaving the scene of an accident, causing death and driving under the influence. Tommy Thomas lost his daughter Tammy in the collision.
12: It wasn't even the drugs or the normal, sideshow of people that she hangs out with on a daily basis. It was just some guy driving drunk, shouldn't have been here, shouldn't have been behind the wheel of a car to begin with.
10: Thomas told Fox 59 that Tammy was waiting to get picked up by her brothers at a gas station in Hawville. The Indianapolis Zoo losing its AZA accreditation. Jarrett Lewis with more on what that means.
13: The Indy Zoo is no longer accredited by the Association of Zoos and Aquariums. The zoo confirmed on Monday that it was not approved by the AZA in the latest accreditation cycle, but is partnering with them to get back on track. This means that the zoo can't participate in breeding programs. The Association of Zoos and Aquariums is widely considered to be the gold standard with regard to zoo accreditation in the United States. Jarrett Lewis, 93 WIBC Mobile News.
10: 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Traffic, weather, and sports together in 2.5 minutes on a Tuesday morning. It's 6:32.
3: This is Inside Indiana Business Radio. I'm Gary Dick. In 1 week, a team from Purdue University will embark on an expedition to investigate the potential location of Amelia Earhart's missing Lockheed Electra 10E. Researchers will head to a visual anomaly spotted in a satellite photograph of a lagoon in the Republic of Kiribati. Archaeological Legacy Institute Executive Director Richard Pettigrew.
14: There's something there. It seems to be pretty big. It seems to be a shiny metal thing. And it is hundreds of miles from the nearest inhabited place.
3: Northwest Indiana residents will have expanded access to behavioral health services through a new partnership between Gary-based Methodist Hospitals and Westchester, Illinois-based Synergy Behavioral Health. The agreement calls for renovations to Methodist's existing behavioral health units, additional staff, and new services. Indiana gaming officials unanimously voted against banning bets on the actions of individual college athletes after considering the issue over the past 2 months. Members of the Indiana Gaming Commission found that though there were convincing arguments that the wagers, known as prop bets, are harmful, banning them is a job for lawmakers at the Indiana General Assembly. The Indianapolis Zoo confirmed Monday that it has lost its accreditation with the Association of Zoos and Aquariums. The zoo says the association did not approve its application in the latest accreditation cycle, but it is partnering with the AZA on, quote, targeted improvements to regain membership. From the state's number one source for Indiana business news, you're listening to Inside Indiana Business Radio.
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3: The University of St. Francis has received a $1.5 million planned gift that will support scholarships, student travel, and other student resources. Those funds, from a donor who has asked to remain anonymous, will be endowed to provide student support into the future, the Fort Wayne-based university announced in a news release. 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
2: A lot of our delays are because of a crash on 6570 southbound, absolutely the worst area, and it's right at Fletcher in the right lane through the construction zone. So the delay begins westbound on 70 just after Keystone. And there's still some delays northbound 65 as you're approaching Meridian as well, because everybody's trying to avoid that area. Northbound 6570 crawling from the south split to the scene with the gapers, and eastbound 70 starts to back up as you're approaching there. But before all that, 65 northbound getting better, but still a little tight from Keystone from Keystone, basically. That's all due to that earlier stall that's moved to the roadwork zone. 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
0: 53 degrees in the American Standard Heating Weather Center. The time is 6:36. A check on sports. Ryan Hedrick, what's happening?
10: The Indiana Pacers have talked a lot about their goals, Tony. Now they want to turn those goals into a championship. Guard Tyrese Halliburton said Monday during media day, it's time to put the past behind them and focus on what's ahead.
16: You know what it is. We know what our expectations are. It's more needed about correction on certain things and how we reach those goals. I feel like that's more the conversation.
10: Halliburton says he's 100% ready to go with no restrictions after a long recovery from injury. The Pacers tip off the preseason October 7th at home against the Minnesota Timberwolves. The Indiana Fever face elimination from the playoffs tonight against the Las Vegas Aces after falling in game one, 102-85. Caitlin Clark and Kelsey Mitchell combined to shoot just 10 for 33 from the field. Tip off at 6:30. Coverage over on 107.5. The Fan begins at 6. And Monday Night Football, the Chicago Bears beat the Philadelphia Eagles 27-7. Sports brought to you by Ball State Athletics. I'm Ryan Hedrick on the Level on the Go and at WIBC.com.

like people listening to this, I should be doing like Tybo. Is it Billy Blanks? Billy Banks? Right? Somehow we should be involved in some kind of 1980s calisthenics class. There should be a lot of neon pink leotards going on. Maybe a montage in an 80s film that's going to lead to some rompous action.

0: was seriously. You picked YMCA over Macho Man, Trump? Come on, Mr. President. I expect much better from you. Or at least Marco Rubio.
1: If Marco Rubio came out to this song, I'd vote for him right there and then.
0: First candidate for Secretary of State to walk out to this office gets my vote. That's how I'm handling things in Indiana from now on. First candidate to walk out to this song. Also true in the 5th District. Come on, Victoria Spartz. This is it. This is your walkout music. Turn it up. Yeah.

0: No lie, Taylor Swift never wrote anything as good as that. Sorry, Travis. Her name is Pink. And she sings the songs. And I don't agree with her about everything, but she is a ambassador for UNICEF. Now, you can't get me to be excited about anything United Nations related. We should be out of the United Nations altogether. But she has criticized the bigot Macklemore for his anti-Israel slop. It is slop. Putting out there the whole caricature face, the Jew face, as they call it, standing on the side of terrorists. She called him out for it. And now you've got hundreds of thousands of people who want to now petition to have the UN remove her as an ambassador, including bigot Javier Bardem. First of all, screw you. Secondly, I guess you're not allowed to have an opinion. Okay. I didn't say that Macklemore couldn't have an opinion. I just called him a bigot for it. I didn't say he couldn't hold concerts. I said it's okay for a stadium to say we're not going to hold a concert for that bigot. She shouldn't be an ambassador. It was started, this petition was started by a group called Swifties Against Genocide. Well, I'm so glad you're against genocide. I would ask the Swifties, how many of you can actually spell the word? Then I would ask you where it's happening. When you point to Israel, I would laugh at you and say, and no driver's license for you. We should shame and embarrass these people who are too stupid to know what a genocide is, yet use the term as if they know. Well, they have feelings, and someone told them on TikTok, so it must be true. Whether Pink is an ambassador is not something I care about. Whether there are 192,000 little children out there, teenagers out there, who have never been told by their parents the difference between right and wrong and how to actually read a book and look at facts, that bothers me tremendously. Tremendously. Luckily, we've got songs like Macho Man to put us back into the good mood. Thank goodness. Thank goodness for that. Isn't that right, Producer Carl?
1: Absolutely.
0: See, that was the cue to hit the song back. I even gave you the time. It was clear and obvious where I was going.
1: Clear. Yeah, it's true, but the cue went away, Tony. I'm sorry.
0: Gosh. Where's the petition on Producer Carl? Tony Katz, 93 WIBC.
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8: Up more than 4% this morning with continued uncertainty around what happens next with Iran. Trump rejected their latest ceasefire offer.
9: We trust ourselves. 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
8: Five men are in custody in Britain facing terror charges.
10: Regular unleaded gas, $3.88 a gallon. Of diesel prices holding steady from where they were yesterday, $6.88 a gallon.
5: 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What happens next happens here. Stay in the know while you're on the go. 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
0: Traffic on the fives. Jeremy Scott is in the traffic center.
11: Tony, still big problems on 6570 southbound to Fletcher Avenue. Right lane is blocked with a crash. Of course, it's backing things up on 70 westbound right around Keystone. You're also seeing delays because of that with traffic trying to get their way over to Meridian. So that's a pretty heavy. Gapers northbound start right just past Keystone on 65. Eastbound on 70 at West Street as well. And that take you all the way up to Fletcher. Also seeing delays on 465 eastbound the city south side from 65 all the way over to Emerson. And then you're back on the brakes northbound from 70. To just past Brookville. 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
0: 53 degrees in the American Standard Heating Weather Center. 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

$521 billion to fraud? The Washington Times with the story. There's a story about how James Comer is going to be stepping away from the Oversight Committee. Tony Katz, that's me, by the way, 93 WIBC. 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Prizes, giveaways, ham bones trivia. It is all American history themed for America 250 and the birthday, which has been kind of awesome thus far. I want to see you there October 8th. Come join us. Have a good time. You need a good time. And I will announce on October 8th whether or not I'm going to be doing an election event. 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Ah! 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Do that. So James Comer, he's a Republican out of Kentucky. He is going to be walking away as chairman of House Oversight. It's interesting. But that's not the story. The story is that while he has been there and they've been doing this investigation and looking to the GAO, the Government Accountability Office, to engage a report, to do a report, the number has come out, $521 billion.

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1: Told me, nope, this is corroded, this is done. He made it work in less than 24 hours. And to his credit, a mensch of a man, he's like, Tony, if you want to buy it back, here, just give me the money back and it's yours. I said, no, that's yours. You did it. You had the skill set. You get the spoils. Anyway, he has been on the lookout for a Corvette for me, and he sent me a Corvette. And I'm telling you right now, I'm conflicted. I'm conflicted because I like the idea of it, but then if you see me pulling up somewhere in a Corvette, does someone go, "Oh, Tony's finally snapped"? Is it like good on him, or is it like, "Oh, good on him"? I don't know which way this goes. Oh, it's very rough. But I would rather have the money to be able to do that than have it engaged in fraud and going to Somali nationals or American citizens who are involved in fraud. Screw these people. Throw them in jail. I would do worse, but we have a justice system, and, well, it's probably right. It's probably right. Of course we should bring back Doge. If you're more interested in your fiefdom than you are the people having their dollars, well, you shouldn't be allowed in public office. We should rip apart your fiefdoms. That includes USAID. That includes the teachers' unions. No more of any of that kind of stuff. Now, I'm not saying the teachers' unions are involved in fraud. I'm saying that USAID was clearly funding pet projects and support of their own people. I'm not interested in supporting them. I'm not interested in giving Jasmine Crockett a single dollar. I'm not interested in Rashida Tlaib getting a penny from me. I'm interested in the people of Dearborn remembering that America is better than any place that they may be talking about, and that we are a nation that believes in pluralism, not in some kind of caliphate concept. Get rid of that bigot. Handle your business, Dearborn. What the hell? So, yes, I believe in Doge. Now, Doge made mistakes. We paid people not to work. Big mistake. I'm okay with run fast and break things. I'm okay with figuring it out as we go. But you didn't give the thing the chance to go. You didn't give the chance to build. You didn't give a chance to grow. So it got stymied. It got stopped. We never got to where the other side of this could be. Luckily, we do have investigations going, and at least we're having the conversation. $521 billion. Deport those who are here illegally or came under false pretenses engaging in fraud, or throw American citizens in jail. Yes, I favor it. Start today. Innocent until proven guilty. When found guilty, you gotta go, boo. I don't care what's happening in your home country. Don't tell me about how it's too dangerous. I'm not going to listen to any judge who says you can't send them back. You can't stay here. You don't have to go home, but you can't stay here. Every bartender in America has said it, and they were right. We need bartender rules when it comes to national security and border protection. You come to the United States, you scam people out of millions, we throw you out. Now, I actually believe in the physical throwing. But again, we have rules, and thankfully we do, because you can't allow passions to rule the day. You got to have the rule of law rule the day. Yet somehow I've got a whole political left that doesn't want the rule of law to rule the day. They're okay with the fraud. They're angry that we're rooting this stuff out. And let's fix this. Don't just say, "Oh my gosh, look at the terrible thing that's happening." Stop the terrible thing from happening. In Minnesota, I don't think we're doing enough to shame Tim Walz. It should be nonstop. It should be relentless. He should be crying with his apologies and then fixing it. I don't even care if he apologizes. Just fix it. End it. Well, if you stop this funding, we're going to call you a racist. Oh, please. Who doesn't call somebody a racist at least five times a day? It's like the new hello.

0: It's nothing until you fix it. I mean, people have to go to jail. That fixes a whole bunch. People start going to jail, people will start going to prison. You watch how many things get fixed. But we need to be doing more of this, not less. We need to be tripling down on this. Hoosiers should be doing this. We should be doing this in the state of Indiana. We don't have $521 billion in fraud here. That's true. But is anybody going to question whether we do? Don't find the thing that doesn't exist. Let's work on the thing that does and fix it. This should be bipartisan without question. Everyone should be in on this. And that they're not? Well, that tells you about who they are. People not interested in finding the fraud? Those are people who somehow benefit from the fraud. That's Godfather rules right there. Jeremy Scott has traffic.
1: 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However, the damage has been done. 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
15: 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Trump rejected their latest ceasefire offer.
17: We trust ourselves. 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
15: Five men are in custody in Britain facing terror charges.
18: Regular unleaded gas, $3.88 a gallon. Of diesel prices holding steady from where they were yesterday, $6.88 a gallon.
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20: Good Tuesday morning. Coming up in a couple of minutes, what's keeping Indianapolis cops busy this morning? What officials are saying near Ball State University about a couple of attacks on women and the death of an Indy 500 legend? Those stories and more after Fox News from the Precision Comfort Mitsubishi Electric Studios. 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It's 7 o'clock.
15: A very real meeting about artificial intelligence. I'm Dave Anthony, Fox News. At the White House, President Trump will have lunch with House Speaker Mike Johnson and AI industry leaders amid worry AI could go out of control, prompting calls for more regulations the president has pushed back on.
21: As OpenAI says it's canceling the release of its latest model over safety concerns. The company's head of safety systems writes this model, called GPT 6.1 Astra, quote, didn't quite meet the bar in terms of staying within scope and authorization and how it communicates back to the user about this type of work it's done. Over the past few months, stories have emerged of AI agents escaping their test environments to hack external systems.
15: Fox's Rich Edson. This morning, the president posted on Truth Social a Senate bill that passed with Republican and Democrat support. 7722 is a really big deal and will save college sports, setting standards on NIL payments for student athletes and transfers. The president is also optimistic about the Iran conflict. Fox's Jared Halpern's at the White House.
22: U.S. and Iranian negotiators are continuing to talk through mediators. Speaking to reporters in the Oval Office, President Trump says Iran will never develop a nuclear weapon.
23: As soon as that war ends, inflation's going to be eradicated totally.
22: The president says gas prices will also fall, though he has suggested that may not happen until after the midterm elections.
15: Well, those are 5 weeks away, and the price of regular gas and diesel both down 2 cents today. There's a hearing today in the Lindsey Clancy murder case in Massachusetts, weeks after a mistrial. The holdout juror, who Clancy's lawyer wants investigated for misconduct, Michael Desronville, tells Fox's Hannity the focus should be on the three children Clancy killed.
24: The ones that can't speak for themselves, the ones that can't defend themselves, and the one that can't fight the battles.
15: Desronville refused to go along with the other jurors to find Clancy not guilty by reason of insanity. 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
19: 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On the go.
20: Multiple attacks reported near a Hoosier college campus. 55 degrees on this Tuesday morning, going up to 78. I'm Ryan Hedrick. Here's what's trending at 7:02. Muncie police looking for the person or people involved in several attacks on young women near the Ball State University campus. One woman sexually assaulted, Carrie Rynell, shared her story with Fox 59.
25: Rynell says her daughter was walking home from a party at a nearby fraternity house early Saturday morning. She lives just a block away. Everything was fine until she got to the back door.
26: And then a guy came behind her and grabbed her both sides and then started like pulling her away, picking her up and lifting her up and bringing her back. And she just kept thinking that she was getting farther away from the door.
25: Rynell says her daughter began screaming for help and doing everything she could to fight back.
26: She's like, I don't even know. I did everything that I could think of.
20: That's Max Lewis reporting. A man shot and killed on Indy's north side late last night, not too far from East 32nd and Sutherland Avenue. The cops getting the call right before midnight. They found two men. One was taken to the hospital and died. Police are now searching for the person or people who shot them. The driver accused in a fatal hit and run on Indy's near West Side Saturday, now detained by ICE. IMPD arresting Edwin Alexander Sosa Gonzalez. He's from Honduras. He's being held on an ICE detainer. Tammy Thomas killed in the collision. She was hit by the car that Gonzalez was driving recklessly. Her father, Tommy Thomas, says he's heartbroken.
27: You know, she was the only one of my kids that reached out to me and told me happy birthday.
0: And then she was dead that next day.
20: He told Fox 59 that Tammy was waiting in the parking lot of a gas station to catch a ride from her two brothers. The death of a legendary Indianapolis 500 winner. The call on ABC in 1982, the closest 500 finish at the time, Gordon Johncock passing away Monday at the age of 90. Johncock also won the rain short in Indy 500 in 1973. The Indianapolis Zoo without a nationwide accreditation, Jarrett Lewis explains.
1: The Association of Zoos and Aquariums reportedly uses rigorous, scientifically based, and publicly available standards to examine a zoo's entire operation. The Indianapolis Zoo has now lost its nationwide accreditation from the AZA due to internal communication and operational concerns. The decision prevents the zoo from participating in certain breeding programs. They are now working on a plan to rejoin the organization. The accreditation loss comes after the zoo made headlines several times over the last year, including when police say two rare endangered tortoises had been stolen from zoo property. Jarrett Lewis, 93 WIBC Mobile News.
20: And the Indianapolis Colts are in London on Sunday to take on the Washington Commanders. Early kick there, 9:30 our time. I'm Ryan Hedrick on the Level on the Go and at WIBC.com. Traffic on the fives on a Tuesday morning at 7:05. Here's Jeremy Scott.
2: Well, Ryan, a little bit better news. As we mentioned last time, out 6570 southbound, earlier crash at Fletcher has been cleared off. Unfortunately, the damage has been done. Your delays began on 70 westbound at Sherman, 65 southbound. Not too bad approaching the scene. Earlier gate burst delays, so that's where the real problem is, because obviously labor is coming into downtown. 70 eastbound slam from before west all the way to the south split with 65 northbound delays from Keystone into the south split. And we're getting reports of a crash also southbound right around the downtown area as well, so we'll keep tabs on that. If you're traveling on 465 eastbound, we'll start on the south side where you're heavy from 65 all the way over to Emerson, northbound from 74 to Washington in pockets. Also westbound 465 heavy from Ditch to just before Michigan. 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
3: Amber Hardwick, Fox 59, meteorologist, what's going down?
4: Hey, good morning. Another cool start to the day. We have mostly clear skies, and temperatures have dropped into the upper 40s and lower 50s, a bit cooler in some of our outlying counties. Also a chance for a little bit of patchy fog out the door. Otherwise, we are going to have mostly sunny skies today, another dry day, slightly warmer with our high set for 80 degrees this afternoon. For tonight, turning partly cloudy, we'll have a low near 59 degrees. And for tomorrow, a mix of sun and clouds. It will turn a touch breezy and feel more summer-like. We'll have a high at 85 degrees by tomorrow afternoon. As we head into Thursday, a lot of dry time, warming up with a high that is right around 87 degrees. By that night, rain chances are back into the mix, and it's also going to feel a bit more humid as we head into Thursday of this week.
3: So we get back into fall next week, and will we? Is there any indication on whether or not we're actually going to have a fall, or we're just going to be like, oh, look, the leaves changed. Oh, my gosh, we have 42 feet of snow.
4: Well, it looks like for peak for the leaves changing, that peak time is going to be late October into early November. And talking about temperature-wise, I think we're just going to have some fluctuating temperatures at times where we have stints of warm weather and then cooling off a bit more. That seems to be the pattern that we're holding for the next couple of weeks. So next few days feeling summer-like, and then it will feel more fall-like once again this weekend. And then early next week on Monday, it looks like a high near 65 degrees and partly cloudy. That's also when we're going to have lows back into the 40s. It'll be Saturday night and Sunday night.
3: Okay.
4: I actually don't hate that. You know, when you have a little mixed bag with the weather forecast.
3: It's always about you, isn't it?
4: Oh, I'm just saying. You know, I'm trying to look at the bright side. Cup half full here.
3: That's who you are. They all say the same thing. Amber Hardwick, she's a great.
4: I try my best.
3: Can I share real quick about one of your colleagues there? His name is Jim O'Brien. You've seen pictures. I saw a video of him building a deck.
4: Yes.
3: Is that his home? He's building his own deck?
4: So that is his home. He has taken the deck apart. He was like, he's been talking about this for a long time. He's like, man, I really need to fix it up, replace the boards and whatever. But he needed assistance from Scott Jones yesterday.
3: Okay.
4: for some of the heavier duty boards.
3: Listen, I don't know if Jim O'Brien is a handy guy. I would say so. And I've never met Scott before, a day in my life. I don't know Scott. We have never met. I have no idea if he knows who I am or anything else. I don't know how good I feel about walking out on that deck.
4: You know, I would feel very confident. Scott used to work construction, which is why he does home zones. Like, that's his feature stories that he does at the station.
3: So he knows what he's doing.
4: Yeah, he knows what he's doing. Okay. I would say so. And when it comes to Jim, he's done a lot of handiwork.
3: At some
4: of his houses, he's replaced his floors completely by himself. I mean,
3: this is a whole conversation of how looks can be deceiving, because I would trust Jim. I looked at Scott. I'm like, I don't know.
4: Scott's kind of a wild card. I could see where that comes from.
3: Right.
4: When I first met him, I didn't know. But
3: it'd be like,
4: he's actually
3: done. Would you trust me to like redo the tile work in your home, right? Would you allow me to do the tile in your home?
4: I'm going to say no, because I remember a previous conversation that you don't do landscaping or yard work.
3: That's correct. So, however,
4: I'm going to say no.
3: Back in the day, outrageously good at it.
4: Oh, no kidding.
3: Outrageously good at the home reno. Did many. Those days are over, because I realized I shouldn't do this anymore. But very good. Outrageously good. Kitchen cabinets, trim work.
4: I didn't know that.
3: Oh, yeah. Oh, yeah. Me and a miter saw, stand aside. Let daddy cook. That's what the kids would say. No kid ever said that. Amber Hardwick, Fox 59 meteorologist, I appreciate you. We've got 52 degrees in the American Standard Heating Weather Center. The time is 7:10.

0: So much talk about the Indianapolis Zoo losing its accreditation. Am I the only person who does not care at all? Tony Katz, 93 WIBC, good morning. An absolute pleasure, guys. Good to be with you. The zoo is a fine spot. I have no issue with the zoo. One of the things I've always liked about the zoo is that the zoo manages to do its work without taking the federal dollars. I have always appreciated that about the zoo. I think that's a solid, worthy model. But the story is that there's some panel of so-called experts, and they decide who gets the accreditation. And we did not get the Association of Zoos and Aquariums national accreditation. Now, they say, as I've got the story here from Fox 59, animal welfare, veterinary care, conservation, education, guest services, physical facilities and safety, staffing, finance and governing body. And I looked at staffing, finance and governing body and I said, oh, well, that's a thing. Well, I also know that the CEO is no longer there and there's been a search for a new CEO. I don't know when that will get decided. I think that's interesting. I don't know if that's a connection point. But if you tell me that there are 15 people who decide the accreditation, has anybody looked into whether or not the 15 people are people I want giving accreditations? I'm not going to all of a sudden say the zoo is the worst place in the world. Don't send your kids to the zoo. Everybody's going to die. Can we calm down? Calm down. I'm going to let the zoo figure this out. I'm going to wait for the zoo to put out a statement. Maybe the statement is we don't want the AZA accreditation. Those people can go kiss off. Maybe the response in more detail, because there's been some response. I should say there has been some response. The zoo said, quote, the zoo is partnering with AZA through their Pathways to Membership program, which allows organizations to work directly with AZA on targeted improvements. AZA noted several achievements and positive steps for our zoo. They also identified some long-standing organizational concerns around communication, internal consistency, and collaboration across all departments. AZA wants to give the zoo more time to show the changes we're making to improve organizational culture are long-lasting and sustainable, and the Pathways to Membership program will help us do that. I don't know why the AZA is concerned about whether or not they've got a good email system. What are they talking about with communication? Again, if that's the statement, it doesn't say to me that everything is a mess and all these animals are being abused, and it doesn't say any of that. It does say to me, I am curious about what's the story with the culture, but I don't ask about other places' cultures, and I don't worry about what, some group of 15 people and what they think of the accreditation of it. And I'm not trying to dismiss it. Rather, I'm trying to put it in perspective. If the zoo wants to fix this, they'll fix this. If they want to tell the AZA to pound sand, pound sand. But I don't think it's the biggest thing in the world. I really don't. I don't think it is something that makes me say, well, shut it down. That just seems weird to me. I think that this is, I mean, they lose accreditation. It's a story. I'd like to know more about the accreditators personally. Because I've seen a lot of people in this world who are accredited, and I've said, nah. The zoo's going to work out its things. Let's see where this is 6 months from now. Jeremy Scott has traffic on the fives.
1: Trying to get the scanner work. Anyway, big problem still on 6570 southbound, Tony. You're crawling from the North Split all the way over to Washington. That's all due to a new crash blocking the right lane. We're seeing it on camera. So if you're taking 6570 southbound, you definitely want to find an alternate route because this is just not going to get any better anytime soon. 70 westbound is heavy as a result from Keystone into the North Split. Also, if you're traveling from the south end, northbound 65 crawls from Keystone into the South Split. 70 eastbound, no better from west into the South Split with gapers to the scene. Also on 465 eastbound, you're heavy 65 to Emerson, northbound from 74 into Washington. 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The temps are cooling off, but the savings are still hot at Fresh Time Market. 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A dozen stop today. I'm Jeremy Scott with traffic. 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
0: 52 degrees in the American Standard Heating Weather Center. The time is...
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0: 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The Popcorn Moment. Let's go. It's a story you need to hear to believe. Then grab your popcorn, because there is more. I told you last week about Nicole Hannah-Jones, who was the woman who lied in creating the 1619 Project, America's based on slavery. Despicable. She's a liar. She's a fraud. And for the people who follow and believe in her, you believe in a liar and a fraud. What she is mostly is horrifying in the eyes of many when she talks about her children. And what she has stated is that she worked overtime to ensure that her kids didn't get anything special in life. Nothing special for her children. She made sure she sent them to schools just like everybody else. And she was stunned to learn, shocked to learn, that her daughter got a terrible subpar education. And when she talked to her daughter about it, her daughter said, well, why in the world didn't you put me in a better school? Nobody wants to be in this school. She wrote an article recently in Fighting for Every Black Child, Did I Betray My Own? And the answer is, of course you did. She once said of her own child, my child is not worth more than any other child. A line that still haunts me, because my kid is worth far more than Nicole Hannah-Jones' kid. My kid is. I would expect Nicole Hannah-Jones to believe the same about her own daughter. And then I would believe we would go about our lives trying to do the best for our kid within the confines of the law. Of course, my kid is great. Your kid is in the way. I mean, look, I'm not angry with your kid. I don't think you should play angry with the kid. Your kid could be great for all I know. But the point is, of course we love our kids, and of course we want what's best for them, and of course we will do what we can. And you're going to tell me, well, that's just your privilege. I don't care. What's wrong with everybody? You bet your ass I'm going to do whatever I need to do within the confines of the law. I worked three shows, and then a processing business, the other stuff. You know, I love a lot of it, but also I have things that I need to take care of because I have responsibilities that I want to live up to, and I want to live up to them my way. Nicole Hannah-Jones doesn't want to send her daughter to a school that would be better for her daughter. She writes this article. Did I betray my own child? Well, she did. So much so that they do a podcast, and the daughter is on it.
1: It's like, why should my child be the one that's rescued? Like, you should escape what we consign so many other kids just like you to. I just will never feel right about that.
2: Why? It makes no sense. You're talking about, oh, I'm just going to give you the worst just because it's not fair that you, I didn't ask to be born. All you're supposed to do is just, like, put me in a good school. Like, oh, well, I didn't want to put you in a great school and have you have advantages over other kids. Isn't that what you want? Isn't that what you want me to have? Is that not a normal thing you want me to have? You don't want me to.
1: You do, though.
2: Okay, yeah.
1: But you do. You have advantages. You have so many advantages.
2: Right, okay, so not, but I'm not saying, I'm saying in school-wise. I'm in school every day. Mm-hmm. I'm in that, I was in that building every single day. That doesn't make sense. I'm there more than home. Obviously, I get more in general, but school is the most important thing.
1: Why do you imagine, like, you're able to do well in it?
2: Because it's a better school.
1: But you? You think it's possible your foundation wasn't as terrible as you think it is?
2: No.
1: So you think you came in, like, a blank slate of... and now have learned everything there?
2: No, but...
1: You have been able to have the same academic success as your classmates.
2: To get through it, because...
0: That is a mom not listening at all. Yes, parenting goes a long way. Absolutely does. 1,000% does. We all agree on this. And I'm glad that we know that our kids are ours and don't belong to the collective. Because it is the parent with the child every day that can help mold and guide that child. But you specifically and purposefully put your kid in a school that wasn't good for your kid and wasn't a good school. Because how dare my child get an advantage? How dare you look out for your child and you're telling your child, wasn't it better that I didn't look out for you? And look, I was still looking out for you, but just not here, in the other places. You didn't deserve an advantage. And what's the advantage? A school that actually works? That's the advantage?
2: Well, not even, though. Like, everyone last year, I had my grade come out. I remember crying because everyone else's, like, score was so good. And I was just like, how is it so easy for everyone else but me? So, no, I don't think that I got through it. I think I just tried my hardest.
1: Yeah, I mean, I think it's fair to say you did not receive the top
2: either
1: quality in middle school education.
2: Elementary with
1: that's fair.
2: Even basic fractions. I mean, like, I was never taught that. I had to relearn everything from my tutor.
1: That's fair.
2: Everyone's not your kid.
1: That's
2: you can't
1: fair.
2: Save everyone who doesn't want to be saved.
1: That's what you think, though? You think, like, other kids don't want better?
2: I'm not saying that. I wanted better. All the kids in my school wanted better. There's no benefit that came out of you putting me in those schools. There's no benefit at all.
0: That's brutal. That's brutal. And what this is really an argument about is not that, well, you could afford to do it, but what about that person? How about the fact that public education doesn't work? How about the fact that the unions have ruined public education and made it about the teachers and about their dollars and not about the student? $52,000 a year per pupil spent for an education that doesn't come. Maybe the system doesn't work. Maybe break the unions in two and tell Randy Weingarten and the NEA to go to hell. Good start. We should try that in Indiana. Jeremy Scott has traffic.
3: Well, you're heavy on 74 westbound from Post all the way over to Franklin with a new crash in the right lane, southbound 6570. Heavy right around Washington. Still got at least a stalled vehicle in the right lane. And southbound 65 heavy again, 86 and 71st with a crash in the right lane. So still a lot going on. 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
9: In America, pregnancy and childbirth should not be more dangerous because you are a Black woman. 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We can change that. 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Take their symptoms seriously, know the warning signs, and demand a healthcare system where every Black mother has the opportunity to survive, recover, and thrive.
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10: They keep saying this poses a threat to humanity. It's 53 degrees in downtown Indianapolis, going up to 79 on this Tuesday. I'm Ryan Hedrick. Here's what's trending at 7:31. President Trump and House Speaker Mike Johnson will host an AI summit at the White House today. Meta's Mark Zuckerberg and leaders from Anthropic, OpenAI, and NVIDIA and other tech companies are expected to attend.
11: OpenAI says it's canceling the release of its latest model over safety concerns. The company's head of safety systems writes the model called GPT 6.1 Astra, quote, didn't quite meet the bar in terms of staying within scope and authorization and how it communicates back to the user about this type of work it's done. We have an extremely high bar in terms of safety and alignment.
10: Fox's Rich Edson in Washington. Cleanup continues across New York City this morning after this weekend's nor'easter in Queens. Workers spent much of Monday clearing trees that came down in the strong winds. City leaders say nearly 1,000 trees fell across five boroughs. Kentucky State Police Trooper Hayden Phillips killed Monday during a traffic stop. The man that police say killed him, Emeny Branch, is now in custody. U.S. Attorney Kyle Bumgarner spoke about Phillips and what he leaves behind.
12: We have a wife that expected her husband to come home. We have three little boys who don't have a dad because he served us, because he served our community, because he wanted to keep each of us safe.
10: Bumgarner says Branch will be taken back to Warren County, Kentucky, where he's expected to face murder charges. When an officer is hurt or killed in the line of duty, the Indy FOP can quickly bring in resources to support the officer's family or fellow officers. One of those resources is a 43-foot trailer.
13: The ARC Active Response Kit Emergency Trailer is a mobile food and support trailer designed to provide resources for officers and communities in time of tragedy, trouble, and crisis.
10: That's Indy FOP President Rick Snyder Monday at a news conference as the organization introduced two new resources to the community, the ARC trailer and a four-bedroom home on the south side called the Comfort Cottage. The Senate has approved the Protect College Sports Act, which changes some rules around college athletics. The bill passing overwhelming fashion. It would give the NCAA broader protection from antitrust lawsuits and put limits on how much college athletes athletes can receive for their use of name, image, and likeness. It is National Coffee Day, and some coffee shops are offering deals and freebies today.
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10: Fox's Tanya J. Powers reporting. 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After an injury-filled season, the Indiana Pacers mapped out their summer. With training camp in mind, head coach Rick Carlisle says the team has a clear roadmap heading into the new season.
14: Everything said about last year, there were a lot of positives. A lot of guys got an opportunity, and there were positives. You know, there were some very good games in there. You know, we'll take stock and all that and move forward as best we can.
10: Carlisle said Monday Pacers fan day will be held either in Noblesville or at Gainbridge Fieldhouse Sunday here in Indianapolis, depending on whether the Fever's season is still alive. And for the Fever, it comes down to tonight elimination game with the Las Vegas Aces, tip off at 6:30. Major League Baseball's National and American League wildcard series get going tonight with the White Sox taking on the Astros at 5, followed by the Cubs and the Padres at 10. And in Monday Night Football, the Chicago Bears beat the Philadelphia Eagles 27-7. Sports brought to you by Ball State Athletics. I'm Ryan Hedrick on the Level on the Go and at WIBC.com at 7:35. Traffic on the fives. What are you watching, Jeremy Scott?
3: I'm watching a couple crashes on the northwest side and the southeast side, Ryan. We'll start things off with 65 southbound, where you're crawling from 865 all the way over to 471st. Crash cleanup still takes out the right lane as crews are just trying to get out of there as fast as they can. And the other crash you're watching, of course, it really slows things down on 74 westbound, where you're heavy from Thompson to just past Franklin. Right lane is blocked with a crash there just before the 465 merge. Sticking on the south side, 65 northbound heavy Edgewood to the 465 ramps, and then again from Keystone into the south split because the south split slowed to Washington. That's also backing things up on 70 eastbound west into the south split. And if you're taking 465 eastbound, you're heavy from just before Keystone all the way over to just before 74. Then you're back on the brakes, 70 all the way over to Fall Creek south. North stop on 69 on the northeast side, heavy from State Road 37 in pockets all the way over to 465. Once you continue westbound 465, you're slow here and there from Meridian all the way over to Michigan on the northwest side. Seeing delays northbound 465 from 79th all the way over to the 865 ramps, and once you go east, you're tight to just before Ditch. 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
0: 53 degrees in the American Standard Heating Weather Center. The time is 7:37.
15: 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He just had to hold on long enough. 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
15: 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In Yorktown, Cornwallis was not panicking. He had sent word to New York. A British fleet was coming. 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

0: on the marketplace. Maybe this should be a new studio desk, but they say it's a bar. Yeah, I can make it do both. Tony Katz in 93 WIBC. Guys, good to see you. What's going on? What's happening? During downtime, clearing my head, I'm getting ready for what's next on this here program. 12 years running. We'll see what tomorrow brings. I find myself on Facebook Marketplace to clear my head. It's got cool stuff, odd stuff, weird stuff, strange stuff. Everything is on the Marketplace. 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The Attorney General's Office has your money. 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We don't know why you're getting the money, but it's yours. And they don't know where to find you. So it ends up with the Attorney General. 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Go to IndianaUnclaimed.gov or text my name, Tony, to 46220 to get started. I've heard from the chat room that the Attorney General will be appearing at Trivia Night. I don't know if that's true or not. They want him at their tables because they believe he will be able to help them with the trivia. I don't know. I mean, everybody's welcome. You tell the Attorney General he's more than welcome to join us for Trivia Night October 8th there at Mad Hatter at American History Trivia. He just has to buy his own dang ticket. There are no freebies, sir. That's not the way it works. IndianaUnclaimed.gov. Go check it out. I actually have considered this before. So if you ever look at, anchor desks and you take a look at what they use, like sometimes it's a seated thing and it's kind of like a semicircle. Sometimes it's like a rainbow, right? So both ways. And then sometimes it's the standing thing, semicircle, and it's used for just like one person, almost like a solo reporter or sometimes you'll see it on people who do their own work, right? Home studio stuff, or I guess that's the way to put it. This is one of those. So what this is that this is a bar. Elite modern bar with custom lighting, 6 different colors, options, split in half, and could make 2 mini bars. Or you can put it together. You could use it as a poolside or for the deck or a man cave. Very heavy duty, easy to move, very expensive new. $500 or best offer. And I'm asking myself, could this be something I use in studio?
1: You should could totally get it, Tony.
0: What was that?
1: You should totally get it. Tony Katz, breaking news.
0: What just happened?
1: You should totally get this desk for the Tony Katz Morning News TV show.
0: What was that voice?
1: Tony Katz, breaking news.
0: Hold on, everybody. I'll be back to you in a moment. Carl, how long have we been working together?
1: 2.5 years.
0: It's only been 2.5 years?
1: What, it seems like 20.
0: Oh, my gosh. Oh. How is it possible in 2.5 years that's the first time you've broken out that voice, which we could have used a million times? What is that?
1: I'm a radio guy. I've listened to a lot of radio, Tony.
0: How do you keep that in the hip pocket?
1: Just for now.
0: Do it again.
1: Do it one more time. News desk.
0: Do it one more time.
1: Tony Katz, breaking news.
0: Nope, now it sucks. You had it twice, and now it's not. Dude, we could have worked with that. Could have worked with that. But then, by the way, that's the way it's done. Tony Katz, breaking news. Yeah, it's good. It's good. You got to get a little bit of vocal fry in there, you know, and then some effects. I think it would work. But the chat room is telling me no. The chat room is saying no, that's not going to work. That's not it. All right. I think it could work. Maybe it'll work for you. It's there on the marketplace. Check it out for yourself. Tony Katz, 93 WIBC. Good morning.
2: 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Everyone who knew that voice is welcome.
0: I hope to see you there Wednesday night. I will be there. Looking very much forward to it. Indiana Historical Society. Get more information at WIBC.com. Jeremy Scott has traffic.
3: Well, if you're traveling on the southeast side, 74 westbound, Happy Thompson to Franklin, that crash that was in the right lane has now just been cleared. So there's some good news there. However, if you are traveling from the northwest side, you're still crawling on 65 southbound from 865 all the way over to 71st. Crash lamp still takes out the right lane, though that should be cleared here shortly. We'll stick on the northwest side where we're seeing delays on 465 northbound from 79th all the way over to 865, 865 eastbound. Wow, when was the last time we said 865 eastbound was slow? That's because of that crash. Heavy all the way over to the 465 interchange. Once you hop on 465 eastbound, you're slow all the way over to just before ditch. Westbound, you're seeing delays from Meridian into Michigan in pockets over to the south side where 465 eastbound is heavy right around the 65 interchange. And then northbound, you're slow from 70 into Fall Creek. Also 65 northbound heavy to the 465 interchange. And then again from Raymond into the south split with eastbound 70 delays approaching the south split. 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
0: 52 degrees in the American Standard Heating Weather Center. The time is 7.
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8: How else could it possibly be described? And the sadness is the amount of people that went along with it. This was testimony given about COVID-19 and the mistakes made. I would argue that many of these things weren't mistakes. They were purposeful in not wanting to share information and not wanting healthier outcomes. How dare you want ivermectin or hydroxychloroquine or one of these things? How dare you think that you could think outside of what the CDC and Anthony Fauci told you? And this was a lawyer who had to go on behalf of clients to be able to get these treatments. And his numbers are staggering.
9: International COVID Summit, which originates out of Rome and had 25 doctors from around the globe every Wednesday in a virtual meeting. Those doctors would testify that they didn't lose anybody because they used hydroxychloroquine or ivermectin right from the very beginning. In all, I represented 212 families across 40 states. Of the 212 cases, I won 72 where ivermectin was actually given. I won others where they refused, but I won 72 where ivermectin was actually given. Only 3 people died. That is a 95.8% success rate on survival. Tragically, of the 140 cases where I couldn't get into court quick enough or I lost, every single person died.
8: Before we go any further, we're more than capable of going back and learning about this lawyer and checking the record. No part of me thinks that the record is being fudged to give those numbers. Rather, we saw an entire movement of so-called professionals in concert with media engaged in what is actually the dictionary definition of fascism to prevent you and your parents and your grandparents from getting the best care. You are supposed to hate these people. Now, you can go speak to your faith leader of choice about what you do with that and whether or not it's right or wrong to hate. How am I not supposed to be disgusted? How am I not supposed to be outraged? How in the world would I think that it is in any way acceptable not to want recourse against these evil people? Maybe sometimes in this world you don't get recourse. You know, the vengeance is mine conversation, if you will. Maybe the best you can do is ensure that you never live that way and live that life again. Make sure your kids don't have to. Make sure your kids know enough to fight back against it. Maybe that's the best. But if it's you and me having a bourbon on the bar stool, you'll never get me to say anything except these people were evil. They are still evil. Not when they didn't know. When they knew and they thought control was more important, more valuable, more interesting, more worthy. And they didn't engage standards of care. They engaged

0: standards of progressivism, standards of political desire versus what might work. I have no forgiveness for that. Somebody else is going to have to give it. I sure as hell can't. Jeremy Scott has traffic on the bus.
1: Well, Tony, we're still dealing with delays on the city's northwest side, 65 southbound. Jam solid from 865 all the way over to 71st with a crash blocking the right lane because that 865 eastbound is heavy approaching 465. 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
16: Coming up in a couple of minutes, what Muncie cops are saying about multiple attacks near Ball State University, what kept Indy Metro Police busy late last night and into this morning, and the death of an Indy 500 winner. 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
18: Described by a White House official as a front door for the federal government, providing a one-stop shop to find information and resources currently spread over a maze of various agencies. Several tech executives are also expected at the event today, including NVIDIA CEO Jensen Huang. President Trump says his administration will not seek to slow down AI development or stifle its growth amid concerns from some AI leaders that more regulation is needed.
17: That's Fox's Jared Halpern at the White House, where President Trump is optimistic about the Iran conflict as indirect talks continue after he rejected Iran's latest ceasefire offer that included demands the U.S. lift sanctions and a naval blockade.
19: We're going to win. As far as I'm concerned, it's going to be one way or the other. It's going to go pretty quickly.
17: The president also reacted to Britain setting free on bail five suspects in a suspected terror plot thwarted early Sunday at an airbase the U.S. operates that has been used for Iran missions.
19: I'm surprised that they released them. I wouldn't have done that.
17: Fox's Jonathan Savage reports from London.
20: Counter-terror detectives say they're investigating multiple lines of inquiry into events at RAF Fairford, including that a foreign country was in some way involved. The men remain under investigation with their movements and contact with others highly restricted. A cordon is in place around three vans found at the scene.
17: Four sailors are injured after what the U.S. Navy calls a mishap when a fighter jet was landing on an aircraft carrier off the Virginia coast. The pilots had to eject. They were successfully rescued. A state trooper is being mourned in Kentucky after Hayden Phillips was shot and killed at a highway traffic stop.
21: We have a wife that expected her husband to come home. We have three little boys who don't have a dad.
17: U.S. Attorney Kyle Baumgartner, the suspected gunman, was captured after a manhunt. It's a miserable morning on Mexico's Baja California Peninsula, taking a beating from Hurricane Polo. 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
2: 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On the go.
16: Well, Hoosier mom who says her daughter fought like crazy to get away. 53 degrees in downtown Indianapolis, going up to 79. I'm Ryan Hedrick. Here's what's trending at 8:02. Muncie police looking into multiple attacks near Ball State University, including a reported sexual assault. Carrie Rynell told Fox 59 her daughter was attacked last weekend while walking home from a party.
22: She's like, I don't even know. I did everything that I could think of. And he kept trying to tell her to be quiet. So he kept trying to put his hand over her mouth, and she bit him several times.
16: In response, Muncie cops stepping up patrols on or near the Ball State University campus. A man shot and killed on Indy's north side around midnight last night. East 32nd and Sutherland Avenues, where police responded, they actually found two people shot, both taken to the hospital. One man died. They have not released a condition on the other man. An illegal immigrant facing charges after a fatal hit and run on Indy's near West Side over the weekend. IMPD arresting Edwin Alexander Sosa Gonzalez, a native of Honduras. He's charged with leaving the scene of an accident causing death and driving under the influence. He's also being held on an ICE detainer. Tommy Thomas told Fox 59 his daughter Tammy lost her life and he's heartbroken.
23: It wasn't even the drugs or the normal, you know, sideshow of people that she hangs out with on a daily basis. It was just some guy driving drunk, shouldn't have been here, shouldn't have been behind the wheel of a car to begin with.
16: Thomas speaking to Fox 59, Tammy was waiting to get picked up at a gas station when she was hit and killed. The Indianapolis Zoo losing its AZA accreditation. Jarrett Lewis explains exactly what that is.
24: The Indy Zoo is no longer accredited by the Association of Zoos and Aquariums. The zoo confirmed on Monday that it was not approved by the AZA in the latest accreditation cycle, but is partnering with them to get back on track. This means that the zoo can't participate in breeding programs. The Association of Zoos and Aquariums is widely considered to be the gold standard with regard to zoo accreditation in the United States. Jarrett Lewis, 93 WIBC Mobile News.
16: The Indianapolis Colts are in London on Sunday to take on the Washington Commanders. That kickoff time is 9:30 a.m. our time. And a two-time winner, the Indianapolis 500, has died.
0: Gordon Johncock off the fourth turn. Mears is right behind him. Johncock, Mears makes a try. Johncock wins it by less than 1/10 of a second. Gordon Johncock has won his second 500.
16: And the call on the IMS radio network from 1982 as Gordon Johncock beat out Rick Mears in what was at the time the closest finish in Indy 500 history. Johncock passed away at 90 on Monday. He also won the race in 1973. I'm Ryan Hedrick on the Level on the Go and at WIBC.com on a sunny Tuesday morning. Traffic on the fives at 8:05. Here's Jeremy Scott.
1: Godspeed to one of IndyCar's greats. As you traveling on the northwest side, 65 southbound jammed solid from 865 to 71st Street as all lanes are finally open after the earlier crash. Unfortunately, the damage has been done as 865 is heavy the whole way eastbound from 65 to 465. That's also making things a rough go on 465 northbound from 79th all the way over to the 465 ramps. Everybody's converging onto 465 where you're tight all the way out to ditch. Westbound, you're seeing delays from Meridian into Michigan. Other than that, you're seeing delays heading into downtown on 65 northbound from Edgewood all the way into the 465 ramps. And then again, we got a new problem actually just cropping up on 65 northbound right around Keystone. Get your reports of at least a traffic hazard, possibly a crash as well, as things are just getting absolutely trashy there. Yeah, right lane closed with a crash there. Once you get past that, you're heavy approaching the north split with a south split, I should say, with the 70 eastbound delays heavy to the north split. The 70 westbound is slow from Emerson all the way over to the north split as well, and just pockets of slowdowns everywhere around the area. 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
3: Amber Hardwick, Fox 59, meteorologist, what's going down?
4: Well, this morning we have quiet weather conditions, another day with mostly clear skies, a little bit of patchy fog possible for the morning commute, with temperatures currently in the upper 40s and lower 50s across central Indiana. For today, mostly sunny skies, dry, slightly warmer, high near 80 this afternoon, with a breeze out of the south-southwest, 5 to 10 miles per hour. For tonight, turning partly cloudy, we'll have a low near 59 degrees. And heading into tomorrow, added cloud cover in the sky, but still seeing plenty of sun. We'll be slightly breezy with a high that is closer to 85 degrees. We warm up even more on Thursday, partly sunny, high near 87. Once we get to Thursday evening and night, rain chances rise. We'll wrap up the week with a high at 74 Friday with scattered showers and thunderstorms.
3: That right there is Amber Hardwick of Fox 59. I have to sneeze, Amber.
4: Bless you.
3: I know. It's not good. No, it would never sound like that. Mine has more of an authoritative yet attractive quality to it.
4: See, I thought it was going to be small and squeaky, like a, you know, like a...
3: Oh, gosh, no. There's 9 million jokes, and I'm going with none of them, people. That's called self-control. Amber Hardwick, Fox 59, I appreciate you. 52 degrees in the American Standard Heating Weather Center. The time is 8:08.

0: is killed. By a driver who left the scene of the accident causing death. Tony Katz, 93 WIBC. Good morning. Tamara Thomas is her name, of Hallville, waiting in a parking lot to catch a ride from her two brothers. The suspect, Edwin Alexander Sosa Gonzalez, a native of Honduras, is being held on an ICE detainer. Now, there's a lot to the story about the life that she had and the hard times that she had. That's not the story. The story here is that her life was taken from her by someone who, according to the reporting, was not supposed to be in the United States. Someone who is here illegally. I could have prevented, you could have prevented this from happening if we simply had not, under the Biden administration or under any administration, allowed people here illegally into the country. Now, that's the reporting right now. That's what we know of the story right now. This is not the first time this has happened. It's not the last time this is going to happen, is it? The question before us is, how many more times are we going to watch this take place? How many more times are we going to allow this to happen? By the way, I'm looking for the story in other places. They don't like discussing the fact that he may be in the country illegally. They've got a real issue with discussing this possibility. Now, I'm going to wait for some more reporting. I have no problem with more reporting. You would think this would be something that would at least be discussed, or it was known. The 22-year-old who was arrested. Officers reported smelling alcohol and observing slurred speech and balance issues. Portable breath test indicated a blood alcohol of 0.229. You know what we'll do? We'll wait to get the other information. We'll talk about this tomorrow. Producer Carl, write that down. We'll discuss this tomorrow when we learn about where this guy is from. We'll see. You're right. Could just be a drunk driving case. Could just be a woman was killed by a drunk driver, as if that isn't horrible enough. We'll wait. We have the initial reporting. We'll wait. Tony Katz, 93 WIBC.
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13: Well, Tony, delays are getting just a little bit better minute by minute, but still, it's not helping things on the east side, where 465 northbound is heavy from Brookville all the way over to about 56. That's all due to a medical emergency. A lane should be blocked here shortly once fire gets on scene. Second on the northeast side, 69 southbound heavy from 106 all the way over to the 465 ramps. If you continue to westbound on 465, you're heavy from Meridian all the way over to Michigan. Eastbound is still slow from that delay begins northbound on 465. At 79th Street, rounds the corner to 465, where you're tight to just before ditch 865. Also heavy eastbound approaching the 465 interchange. Northbound on 65 heavy from Edgewood all the way to the 465 ramps, and again around Keystone. There was a crash here. Now they're saying there's a traffic hazard, so there's probably a stall block in the left lane through that stretch. Once you pass that, you're heavy Raymond to the south split with eastbound 70 delays from west into the south split. 65, 70 slow both directions to Washington with 70 westbound delays from Emerson into the north split. 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
0: 52 degrees in the American Standard Heating Weather Center. The time is 8:16.

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1: WIBC. Good morning. Great to be here. Great to be with you. The relationship between Canada and the United States is not great. Not great at all. And based on all the evidence, it will not be getting better anytime soon. Newsmax reporting that Trump called Canada, quote, one of the worst countries, unquote, to deal with. This is Canada's fate is looking more and more to Europe. Our argument, of course, is about what it is we can and cannot accept in the Western Hemisphere. Now, this is where it gets very strange, because when we think about these things, we think about the idea of being a hegemonic power. Well, we are the sole superpower. We can argue that clearly. But we have allowed, through this status, others to act in the shadows and act with impunity, and we don't mess with that, really, because it wouldn't be right for a superpower to do that against such a small nation or a small group. And my answer is, not only is it right, it is necessary. Canada, Canadians, not my issue. Not. The Canadian government moving more and more to the left every day. What makes someone think that because they share a border with us, or they look like us, feel the air quotes, which in America is not a thing that one can say anymore. What would make you think that they are like us? It's Kendrick. They not like us at all. It's the same thing as like with family. You can have family and realize that people who you just met 5 days ago, you're more connected to than family members. I'm not a believer in breaking up the family. I am a believer in recognizing when there's some family that's just not good for you. It's a philosophical difference. It is a it's a political difference. It becomes this toxic stew. And it's not that I want that for people. It's that sometimes it should be recognized. Recognizing it is extremely important. My take. That you should say this is not something that works. Canada for forever was an ally, and Canada was there for us, and we were there for them, whether it's world wars, other things. Is that true today? And the answer is no. It should be recognized. In the same way, we have to look at Europe and say this is not the same group of people. They really dislike us. Why do we consider them on the same ally world that we did maybe two decades ago? The days of Thatcher in the UK are over. Instead, you have Ed Miliband, the foreign secretary, proclaiming his adoration for the Palestinians, aka Hamas, and how we're going to take in all these refugees and how we're going to ban the Israelis. I mean, knock yourselves out. But if you choose terrorists over Israelis, have a nice day. I didn't say you had to choose Israelis either. They're going proactive in supporting terrorists over Israelis. Screwed up stuff. You see, if you said we don't want to give foreign aid and we're not on the side of terrorists, I'd be like, okay. I've always said that. You're choosing the terrorists. Yeah, you're freaks. You're not an ally. You can't tell right from wrong. You're not an ally. We should say so. Canada is in the same exact place. Certainly not every Canadian. But when you elected Justin Trudeau again over Pierre Poilievre, when you see Mark Carney, they're not the same. Now, how they are on trade, I can't answer well, not having an expertise on Canadian trade negotiations. But I certainly am observant enough to note that we should question whether or not our neighbor to the north is actually neighborly. It's a weird thing to say. It's Canada. Yeah, it's not the same Canada, now is it? The allowing in of Chinese vehicles is a problem. If you caught my interview with Stephen Yates last week, Steve Yates of the podcast Nation States with Yates, foreign policy expert with a concentration on China and China policy. Chinese electric vehicles are nothing more than surveillance vehicles on wheels. They're surveillance systems on wheels. That's all there is. But they want to take in more. Now, what happens when those people want to have a vacation in the United States in one of those vehicles? Should we allow it? Allow me to say the answer. No. Turn them around. You're not welcome in the United States with a Chinese electric vehicle. Just not. I don't want to hear about what you think your rights are. I want to hear the United States dictate clearly what our rules are on the southern border and on the northern border. When you talk about allowing yourself to be more connected to China and Chinese imports, more connected to Europe, that means more socialism. That is a threat. And that threat has to be dealt with. It has to be dealt with. Kamala Harris used to say something very, very ridiculous. She would talk about being unburdened. We need to see what can be unburdened by what has been. The problem with that statement was that it was never based on anything other than fanciful talk. Right? It was her in her fantasy world and of her fantasy world of non-intellectual acceptance. She ain't bright, I believe is the word I'm looking for right there. But I will say that very often, if we're going to discuss the idea of thinking outside the box, which many of us have used that expression, one must ask themselves, is the ally that was always the ally that is? This is a relationship that defines and redefines itself daily, weekly, yearly, generationally. And I put forth to you no. And that when we have seen what has happened, when we have seen what has happened with, for example, the Swanton sector, which is Vermont, New Hampshire, and the amount of Chinese nationals who have come in through that sector on our northern border, we should say Canada ain't what they were. And Canada is not our friend. Right now, we cannot proclaim Canada as an ally. How possibly could we? Or maybe, Tony, don't get too extreme. Yeah, they're an ally, but man, they've been weird lately. Have they been weird lately? Haven't they been weird? It's like you with your friends and Tommy broke up with this girl and Tommy's all sorts of messed up. And Tommy's been weird, right? Right? Tommy's just been weird. It's just been very weird. Have you guys noticed he's been weird? It's been so weird. That's Canada. Canada is Tommy. Sometimes you gotta let the weird guy go. So, do I expect trade deals to get better? Not necessarily. They can, because it is money we're talking about. Do I expect the relationship with Canada to get better? No. No, I expect us to recognize that the relationship is bad and only getting worse. Right now, my problem is I can only think of one way to get it back on track. But that's going to involve a whole lot of force. We'll leave it for another day. Right now, Jeremy Scott has traffic.
2: We'll start with problems on the south side, Tony, where if there's some fallen power cables at Arlington Avenue and Thompson Road. A lot of delays everywhere, to say the least. The worst of them are on the west side, eastbound 74 heavy. As you're approaching Ronald Reagan Parkway, you're also seeing delays on the northwest side, both on 865 eastbound approaching the 465 ramps, and then 465 northbound from 79th all the way around the corner to Ditch. It's just slow everywhere. 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
10: 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On the go.
11: A Kentucky cop killed on the job. It's 55 degrees in downtown Indianapolis this morning. Clear radar, sun rising over the capital city, going up to 79. I'm Ryan Hedrick. Here's what's trending at 8:31. A Kentucky State Police trooper killed Monday during a traffic stop, and the man accused in the shooting now in custody, Trooper Hayden Phillips, shot during the stop. Authorities identified the man who shot him as Imani Branch.
12: He was our brother, and we want to thank everybody who dropped food off to Post 3 and did and reached out, because I can't count the number of text messages I got to my phone, my state phone, and my personal phone. It's been crazy. It's been a day.
11: Kentucky Public Affairs Officer Caden Parker thanked the community for its support during this rough time. Police officers killed in the line of duty leave behind a lot of trauma. Beech Grove Police Chief Michael Maurice knows that firsthand after leading his department through the death of Officer Brian Elliott in February.
13: The logistics behind it, the working of the funeral, the taking care of the family, the media, I mean, there's so much that goes on. My officers covering the road. I know it's tragic. looking on the outside, but behind the scenes, there's just so much more.
14: He was at a ribbon-cutting ceremony on Monday at the NDFOP headquarters in Indianapolis, and he says that's why resources like the NDFOP's Comfort Cottage and ARC trailer are so important. Both are available to officers and their families during times of need. Three more Indianapolis cops accused of misusing flock in court today. Five current or former officers charged in a case last week. Governor Mike Braun says flock is still useful as long as it's used correctly.
15: Law enforcement's got a tough enough job generally. I think you got to just be deliberate on the conversation of it. I think until those rogue individuals came up, we didn't hear much about it.
14: Braun, speaking to Hammer and Nigel on Monday, says if the officers are found guilty, they should throw the book at them. We're learning more about the deaths of two students at Ole Miss.
16: Court documents reveal that the same brand of a kratom-like substance was found at both scenes, one here on campus and one off. We still don't know how Robert and Aiden died. We're expecting tox reports in the coming days. We have no indication yet anything like kratom caused it. But these chewable tablets are not the same as a natural kratom leaf. It's super concentrated.
14: Fox's Madison Scarpino reporting. The Indianapolis Zoo is without a nationwide accreditation. Here's Jarrett Lewis.
17: The Association of Zoos and Aquariums reportedly uses rigorous, scientifically based, and publicly available standards to examine a zoo's entire operation. The Indianapolis Zoo has now lost its nationwide accreditation from the AZA due to internal communication and operational concerns. The decision prevents the zoo from participating in certain breeding programs. They are now working on a plan to rejoin the organization. The accreditation loss comes after the zoo made headlines several times over the last year, including when police say two rare endangered tortoises had been stolen from zoo property. Jarrett Lewis, 93 WIBC Mobile News.
14: Sports time on WIBC on a Tuesday morning at 8:34. The Indiana Pacers have talked a lot about their goals. Now they want to turn those goals into a title. Guard Tyrese Haliburton talked about it during media day Monday.
18: We know what it is. We know what our expectations are. And so the conversation is not needed as much about what our goals are. They're more needed about correction on certain things and how we reach those goals. I feel like that's more the conversation.
14: Haliburton says he's 100% ready to go with no restrictions after a long road to recovery from his injury suffered in 2025 Game 7 against the Oklahoma City Thunder. The Indiana Fever face elimination tonight in their playoff matchup against the Las Vegas Aces. Tip time, 6:30 coverage at 6 over on 107.5 The Fan. And Monday Night Football, the Chicago Bears beat the Philadelphia Eagles 27-7. Sports brought to you by Ball State Athletics. I'm Ryan Hedrick on the Level on the Go and at WIBC.com at 8:35. Traffic on the fives. Good morning, Jeremy Scott.
2: Well, good morning, Ryan. On this National Coffee Day, don't forget to support your local caffeine dealer as you're traveling on the south side, Arlington Avenue, Thompson Road, the scene of some fallen power cables. And we'll head over to the east side where southbound 465 drags from 71st all the way over to 56. Crews are on the scene of that medical emergency, and they've taken out the left lane. Northbound, you are heavy from 70 all the way over to Fall Creek. Once you continue to go westbound, you're slow again from Meridian into Ditch. Northbound on the northwest side is still heavy from 79th all the way over to 865 with eastbound delays. Approaching Ditch and 865 eastbound, still suffering after that much earlier crash. It was on 65 southbound after 865. So everybody decided to go over there. Well, guess what? You're still heavy as you're approaching that 465 interchange. Heading into downtown, we'll stick on the north side. We're 65 southbound heavy from 38th all the way over to about 21st. Westbound on 70 slow from just past Shadeland all the way into the north split. Southbound 65, 70 heavy to Washington. Northbound the same. And both 65 northbound and 70 eastbound are slow approaching the south split. 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
1: What do we got? 52 degrees. 52 degrees in the American Standard Heating Weather Center. 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Dow futures are up 74, NASDAQ futures are up 98. Tony Katz, 93 WIBC. Good morning. Good to be here. Good to be with you. Big AI things happening today as the president will be having a presser with Elon Musk and others about a new AI-powered all-inclusive government website. Okay. I'll be more interested in the Q&A than the story about that. Oil is down $90.79 a barrel on the West Texas crude. Brent crude at $103.60. And more talk going on about oil is flowing. I don't want to hear it. They can tell me about it. They can show me all you want. Show me where it is in this barrel price. Show me where we are with the speculators and others dropping the hammer saying you're full of it and you know it. Then let's see gas prices go down. Please. That'd be great and wonderful. The 10-year Treasury is at 5.221. That's where we're at right now. Now, it's been higher. We're talking about today. It's already been at 5.262. To give you an idea of all time, we are. Where are we? We're going back to. It's the highest it's been since 2002. It's the highest it's been in 24 years. 5.4 in 2002. And my advice to you is, get ready for that. Anybody going to question whether that's legit? I think that's very much going to be the case. Gold at this moment, $4,153 an ounce. Silver at $60.64 an ounce. And Bitcoin is at $84,176. Then there was this. Alaska Airlines, which I've never taken. I've never had a need. They also, I didn't realize they owned Hawaiian Airlines as well. I did not know that was the case. They are introducing new first class and a new premium economy class. So they've got these new first class seats going in. Hundreds of high-end seats. New airport lounges. Because they are betting money that people will pay for premium experiences. They are correct. They are accurate. Now, I have never been in one of these first class seats. I don't take flights that are that long, it seems. The first class seats that are pods, I don't actually think people are into that. I can appreciate the idea of not wanting to be bothered, wanting to be alone. I can appreciate not wanting to have to talk to the neighbor. What people want is space, not necessarily isolation. Now, I'm more than willing to have someone disagree with me on this. It's my take that this isn't what they want, because if I'm traveling with someone, let's say my wife, who I really like, and she's a great travel companion because she always has snacks. I want her near me. I do not want to be in a pod and she's in a pod and be like, okay, see you there. We could have just taken separate flights. Which that used to happen when the kids were younger. If we had to fly and we weren't with the kids, and I don't think it ever really happened more than once. But the rule was separate flights. Oh, no. If something happens with the plane, those kids at least have a parent. That was our rule. I know. People are like, did you really? Hell yes. Of course. But if I'm flying with her, I want to fly with her because, again, the snacks. So I don't want to be in some separate pod. I want her in snacking distance. That sounded worse than I meant it. I wasn't. Most of you get it. But I am a believer in this. People will pay. People will pay to remove the middle seat. People will pay to have an extra 2 inches of width in their seat. They'll pay for the damn blanket. Just stop nickel and diming it. Just provide the experience. Oh, and flight attendants who actually want to be there, actual presentation, actual service, every flight attendant should have to do 3 weeks of Chick-fil-A and then come back to us. That's the way it should happen. Then you'll be set. You'll be good to go. I like what Alaska Airlines is doing here. Republic Airways, you're next. You are next. Tony Katz, 93 WIBC. Good morning.
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1: 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Jeremy Scott is in the WIBC Traffic Center.
2: Tony, some new problems in the Eastgate neighborhood. We're going to crash Shadeland just north of Washington. Also, if you're on 74 eastbound, you're heavy from County Road 600 north all the way over to Ronald Reagan Parkway. That's all due to a crash. Southbound on 465 on the east side, heavy from 71st all the way over to Shadeland. That's all due to a medical emergency blocking the left lane. If you're traveling on the south side, northbound 65 heavy approaching the 465 ramps. And then again, you're tight approaching the south split with 70 eastbound delays from Meridian into the south split. Lead 10 65 70 northbound. You're heavy up to Washington. If you're traveling on 465 eastbound, you're heavy from the US 31 to 65. And then again, northbound from 70 all the way into Fall Creek. But the good news is most of these delays, if they're not tied to incidents, are getting better. 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
1: 54 degrees in the American Standard Heating Weather Center. The time is 8:46.

0: I know this. Tony Katz, 93 WIBC. Good morning. Good to be with you. It's time to play America's favorite game. What the heck is that television theme song? Here is how we play our game. Producer Carl has selected a television theme song from yesteryear, and I have to guess what it is. The chat room is allowed to help. They are allowed to give me guesses right there. We live stream on YouTube. You should check it out for yourself. Just go to YouTube, look for WIBC, and then subscribe, and you are good. Yeah, I think you're right. No, this... Wow, Dakota. We usually look at Dakota in the chat room to know what's going on, and Dakota is... I think it's been day drinking. That's a terrible
1: guess. She's losing her touch.
0: A moonlighting? Stop it. Stop it. Now, some people are trying to say this is the theme song to Sally Jesse Raphael. That's correct. I'm going to go with the other guest. This is Entertainment Tonight.
1: It's more in line with Sally.
0: Is this Donahue? Okay.
1: He was Oprah before there was Oprah.
0: Yes.
1: Today correct. On the Donahue Show, grandmothers with STDs.
0: That's Maury Povich.
1: Tony, you are not the father.
0: Yeah, Donahue. Shame on me. Shame on me. That's correct. That is accurate. A lot of those years blend together right there. A lot of those years just, they all just get, you know, kind of crowded. We'll get that on Redemption Monday. We'll make that happen. The president announcing this new AI-powered website. I will have that for you. That's an event that's starting at 10, but I'm gonna watch the whole thing. I'm gonna record the whole thing. I will share it so you don't miss a part of it, because the Q&A is gonna be out of control. Elon's gonna be in the room. It's like, are you guys friends again? And there's gonna be that whole thing. I was thinking about doing, can I do a Trump impression? Can I do an Elon impression? The answer is no. No, I can't. So looking forward to that. Also,

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1: Are they being released? I've got President Trump saying he's surprised that the UK released these people. I've got Marco Rubio talking about this very, very directly.
2: Well, let me preface by saying that I have to be careful. There's some things I cannot say on the air for a lot of different reasons. Suffice it to say that what happened, what almost happened, what could have happened in the UK over the weekend is a very serious situation. It's one that clearly involves the hands of a foreign actor. I won't get into great detail about that yet. I do want to thank the authorities in the United Kingdom who have been very cooperative and on top of it. I know a lot of people are disturbed by the news that some of these people have been released on bail as a result of some of the people who are being investigated, and obviously we're engaging with them on all of that. But suffice it to say that beyond that, I would argue that they've been very cooperative and very helpful on something that's a very serious incident. And I think it ties us to the reality here, and that is we are dealing with elements in the world, and in the case of Iran, for example, who have openly threatened to attack American interests globally. We're going to always take that very seriously. There'll be repercussions for that if it ever were to happen or even attempted. But what happened this weekend could have been and was, I think, a very serious threat. And I want to thank the UK for their cooperation and their help on it. There's a lot more news that will come out on this in the days to come. But there's only so much I can say right now at this point about it, other than this was a very serious thing. And it was responded to appropriately.
1: You're not going to address it, but you're going to tell us that involves the hands of a foreign actor, and you're going to appreciate and you respect the UK for being cooperative. What was the cooperative? We let these guys go because there's a bigger fish to get? Listen, I'm more than willing to give them the time and tell us more about what happened. And does this lead to other arrests or removals? But I'm telling you, it doesn't make sense. No part of this makes sense at all. And I think that you are very right to say, I don't understand what's happening here, because I'll say it for you. I have no idea what is happening here and why this is the case. Just none. Maybe in the next days we will. But the release makes absolutely no sense whatsoever. And as for the Secretary of State race right here in Indiana, is this just Engling versus Bo Bai? Do we not give Greg Ballard any opportunity? You take a look at Republican ads, and there are ads that target Greg Ballard, too liberal. One could argue that he didn't run for the Republican nomination, so okay, if the shoe fits. I don't know how much that one's going to work. I also am not a buyer at the moment that somehow there's this strong clamoring for the independent Ballard. Show me the numbers of votes, and I could be surprised. And I don't mind third parties. Like I'm very, very fine with it. I've advocated for it on the show before. But the big story about this race, and about so many of the races here, is that the amount of issues being discussed is small, and the amount of, my gosh, look at that stock, and my gosh, look at that connection, and my gosh, all of that national scene stuff, man, no one cares. People motivated by the national scene for their local elections, those people are broken. And all right, there are a lot of broken people. I'd like to see candidates focused on how things are going to get better for Hoosiers. What's happening in the Secretary of State's office that we can make better? What's happening congressionally that can help better the district? J.D. Ford, the Democrat running in the 5th District, wants to run ads about Victoria Spartz, and she's trading stocks of Victoria Spartz. Like, look, it's

0: It's not happening, you lunatic. It's boring. And as a matter of fact, I'm not saying it right. If you're doing it on the national side, it's like you don't even give a damn about Hoosiers at all. Hey, we're going to run the national campaign because this is what the consultant class wants. It's like you don't care. Well, if J.D. Ford and Bo Bye don't care, they don't care. And if Ingling or Ballard or anybody else, Laura Shillings or Victoria Sparks herself, I mentioned J.D. Ford, want to run without paying attention to what Hoosiers are dealing with, well, dear Lord, screw them all. I'll catch you guys at noon for Tony Katz today. Thank you for being here. Thank you, chat room. Thank you, everyone. Jeremy Scott has traffic.
1: Tony, we have a lot going on, and the new problem, construction equipment takes out the left lane 65 northbound at Keystone. 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
0: Good Tuesday morning. Coming up in a couple of minutes, what Muncie cops are saying about attacks near Ball State University over the past week or so, what Indy police were busy investigating late last night, and the death of a former Indy 500 winner. After Fox News, from the Precision Comfort Mitsubishi Electric Studios, 93 WIBC, WIBC HD1, Indianapolis.
15: Lindsey Clancy returns to court.
9: I'm Dave Anthony, Fox News. Weeks after the hung jury murder mistrial and the killing of her three children.
15: We're expected to learn how her case will proceed, including an expected announcement from the Plymouth County DA's office about retrying the case, and if they decide to do that, what charges they plan on pursuing.
9: Fox's Nate Foy outside the court in Plymouth, Massachusetts, also reports defense motions will be considered.
15: One of them is a request for an acquittal. Another asks for the case to be dismissed on the grounds of double jeopardy. A third motion requests jury notes and sidebar transcripts. Fourth one is that request by defense attorney Kevin Reddington to investigate the holdout juror, Michael DeSronville.
9: Well, he refused to go along with the other jurors, finding Clancy not guilty by reason of insanity, and tells Fox the focus should be on the kids who were killed.
16: The ones that can't speak for themselves, the ones that can't defend themselves, and the one that can't fight their battles. And those are Cora, Dawson, and Callan.
9: The U.S. and Iran have held indirect talks after President Trump rejected their latest ceasefire offer that included a demand sanctions be lifted, which Secretary of State Marco Rubio tells Fox can't happen.
17: They use the money to sponsor terrorism and assassination plots all over the world.
9: Rubio also tells Fox a foreign country he did not name is involved in that terror plot, believed thwarted in Britain at an Air Force base the U.S. operates. Trade tension with Canada escalates beyond higher tariffs.
18: The U.S. is banning nearly $1 billion worth of Canadian imports, including alcoholic beverages, dairy products, and motorcycles. It's a small percentage of the $880 billion worth of annual trade between the two countries, but it's a sign of the tense trade relations.
9: Fox's Jenny Casola. President Trump will host AI leaders at the White House today, along with House Speaker Mike Johnson, as he pushes back on calls for more regulations amid warnings about artificial intelligence maybe getting dangerously out of control. The president will also unveil a new America.gov website using AI tools. 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
19: An arrest, a pending deportation, and a grieving father. Sunny and 53 degrees in downtown Indianapolis, going up to 79. I'm Ryan Hedrick on a Tuesday morning. Here's what's trending at 9:02.
20: This should have never happened. It should have never happened.
19: That's Tommy Thomas, whose daughter Tammy was killed in a hit-and-run Saturday by an illegal immigrant on Indy's near West Side.
20: You know, she was the only one of my kids that reached out to me and told me happy birthday. And then she was dead that next day.
19: He spoke to Fox 59, his daughter Tamara. He said she struggled with drugs for years, and he tried to get her out of the Hallville neighborhood. That's exactly where she died. The man accused of hitting her is a Honduran national who's now being held on an ICE detainer. Muncie cops are looking for the person or people involved in several attacks against young women near Ball State University. One woman's mom, Carrie Rynell, shared her story with Fox 59.
21: Rynell says her daughter was walking home from a party at a nearby fraternity house early Saturday morning. She lives just a block away. Everything was fine until she got to the back door.
22: And then a guy came behind her and grabbed her both sides and then started like pulling her away, picking her up and lifting her up and bringing her back. And she just kept thinking that she was getting farther away from the door.
21: Rynell says her daughter began screaming for help and doing everything she could to fight back.
22: She's like, I don't even know. I did everything that I could think of.
19: Fox 59's Max Lewis reporting. The death of a legendary Indianapolis 500 winner.
23: Did he make a move? That's a finish. He's making a move. No. No. No. Not quite. Barry Johnson has won the Indianapolis 500. He won it by less than a car length.
19: The sights and sounds of Gordon Johncock winning the Indy 500 on ABC in 1982. Johncock passing away on Monday at the age of 90. The Indianapolis Zoo without a nationwide accreditation.
24: The Association of Zoos and Aquariums reportedly uses rigorous, scientifically based, and publicly available standards to examine a zoo's entire operation. The Indianapolis Zoo has now lost its nationwide accreditation from the AZA due to internal communication and operational concerns. The decision prevents the zoo from participating in certain breeding programs. They are now working on a plan to rejoin the organization. The accreditation loss comes after the zoo made headlines several times over the last year, including when police say two rare endangered tortoises had been stolen from zoo property. Jarrett Lewis, 93 WIBC Mobile News.
19: I'm Ryan Hedrick on the level on the go and at WIBC.com on a Tuesday morning. Traffic on the fives. What's up, Jeremy Scott?
1: Found on the city south side. This time you're crawling from Metro to Keystone. Got construction equipment blocking the left lane. Once you get past that, you're heavy from 6570 northbound, I should say, south split into Washington. 70 eastbound also heavy as you're approaching the south split. Westbound 70 slow from Emerson to the north split with a crash mix in on the right shoulder right at Keystone. Also still have that medical emergency on 465 southbound at Shadeland. Right now just the left shoulder is blocked there. Big delays though on 465 northbound of the city's northwest side, 79 to 865. Still had some fallen power cables in the south side, 65 South Emerson neighborhood of Arlington and Thompson. Rest of your roadways are getting better. 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I'm Jeremy Scott with Traffic on the Fives. 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
19: Now, your forecast from the American Standard Heating Weather Center. We're going to be in the 50s up until around noon. Then it's going to start gradually warming up. We'll hit the peak at about 5 o'clock when we top out at 80 degrees. Right now, 53 degrees in the capital city. 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

0: This is 93 WIBC, Chris Kroc. You know, there's a lot of people this morning saying that the war with Iran is going well, it's working. And it's easy to say that, it's easy to cheerlead on it. But what are the facts? Well, the facts are that we are up to 90% of the flow of oil from Saudi Arabia. The facts are that there's an unbelievable new whole system that's been created in the war with Iran as far as getting oil out of the Gulf, the Persian Gulf, and getting it to the markets. What is happening, and I'll get you details in a second, but what's happening is they figured out a whole way. What they're doing is they're getting vessels that are incredibly important, that are like the ones you want right now if you're in that region, to get oil out of the Gulf and out of your country to the market. What's happening is they're having these vessels come. They're loading them up. They're hugging the coast of Oman. They're loading them up, and actually right there through that area, they're kind of shifting the oil to another ship. And they're getting the other ship out of there, but they're hugging the coast of Oman. They're not getting escorted anymore by our Navy. They're being looked at from the sky, and we're protecting them from the sky, which is much, much, much more manageable. The big secret is Iran has been defeated when it comes to getting oil out of the Persian Gulf. It's not 100%, but it's getting dang close. Very close. And that was the last major chip that Iran had. Other than that, yes, the last option Iran has, the only option they have besides shutting the Gulf down, if you will, and shutting down the world's production and distribution of oil, is to attack in places that nobody would dare attack. Because they're terrorists, and therefore it's okay. So where are they going to attack? Well, and there's another thing, too. This did not get the amount of coverage, and only was it reminded to me, was I reminded by this when I listened to Marco Rubio on Sean Hannity last night. And Marco Rubio really, really, really, really needs to be our next president. And he says he's not going to run if JD runs or something of that nature. But, and JD's great. I like him. And he does some really great things and has some incredible speeches and comebacks and witticism. But Marco Rubio is the man for the hour for me. And he hasn't been that way. It's just during the Trump administration what he has done and the 50 million jobs he does. But Marco last night said what I had read before and just hasn't been featured prominently. And the Trump administration admittedly dropped the ball on how they're selling this whole thing with the war. The war is righteous. We should have done it. We are doing it, and we should do it, and we should finish the dang job. Marco said last night that the real reason why we attacked Iran is because we had a lot of really, really good intel that showed Iran was building up and planning on building up to a level of missiles and drones that was so great that the Iron Dome would not be able to stop it whatsoever. We would not be able to stop it. What they would do was they would become so have so many drones, so many missiles, and would use them at their discretion to overwhelm the Iron Dome, and in the meantime, getting that amount, which would make them virtually impenetrable, because they would have, by nature and by definition, so many of those missiles and drones to shoot off. We had already seen in the first several months of the war, we were at 3 to 6 months of the war, where they expended so much of their missile and drones. We allowed that month and a half or so for them to reconstitute, which is a horrible mistake by Trump. But the difference now is, so the whole premise of the war was they were going to have so many of those drones and missiles and then get to their bomb, and that would be it. And so it was a righteous strike. It is righteous. And that was their strategy, and that's what intelligence said, and I agree with it, and I don't have any problem with what Rubio said, and I'd read that before, but it wasn't featured as prominently as it should be. That should have been said early on. The way that the Trump administration has handled the launch of this war, explaining it, defending it, from the very get-go, has been mishandled. But this is righteous. And so we have hit a point now. We've hit a point now where honestly and genuinely that this war is going to be won if we don't let up. And Iran is, the next step they're going to do is what they've already done, attacking oil pipelines, attacking infrastructure. And what's also happened is all these Gulf allies who have been quiet, silent, and or just defending themselves are now joining. The problem was the whole Hamas attack, the whole Iranian via its proxy Hamas attack on October 7th, I honestly, and I've said this for months, I honestly believe Iran never would have allowed or trained or done the war in Gaza, the slaughter on October 7th with Hamas, if they would have known how it would turn out. Because the price has been too great for Iran. And because the price for Hamas also, I do not think they would have done this as well, because the price has been too great. It's not done, but it's going to be done. And when it is done, I believe that Hamas, and because Israel must not and will not let up. Just yesterday they killed, do you remember the terrorist who threw that gorgeous young Israeli woman on the back of a motorcycle and drove away, and she was trying to reach for her boyfriend and she was crying? It was one of the most memorable moments. You can see it on my X feed. Follow me on X, at Chris Kroc Show. That's at Chris Kroc Show, C-H-R-I-S-K-R-O-K. That woman who was freed, and it's just a beautiful woman. That guy who dragged her away on that motorcycle, that terrorist SOB, was freaking killed yesterday, the footage released from the IDF, and he got a nice dirt nap. And Prime Minister Netanyahu said it clearly and shortly. He said, Israel will not finish until its accounts, or we will settle our accounts. And that long arm will reach like it did after Munich in 1972 with the Olympic terrorist attack and slaughter of the Olympic team from Israel. That arm will reach for 5, 10, 20 years until every one of these SOBs is killed. Droned, killed, etc. It's one of the most beautiful things I love watching, is justice being served. Everyone that committed these horrific acts will be taken out, removed. And will go meet their ultimate demise in hell. But we're winning this war, and the reason why we're winning this war, going back to Gaza real fast, Hamas must be, they must finish the job, and Israel needs to be allowed to finish the job, and they are, little by little and such, but Hamas needs to be reduced to the point where it's like a powerful street gang. And that's going to take time, and it is taking time. And remember this, the people of Gaza in 2007 voted and said, we want Hamas, we love Hamas, this is who we are, and they voted them in. They also, 72% of them, supported Hamas after months after October 7th. They love what they did. The Palestinian people, they're not Palestinians, the Gazan people, they literally cheered and passed out candy live on TV. Katie Couric carried that on 9/11. They were so happy. That's who they are. And we need to know that. So, why are we winning? Why do I believe we've reached a turning point that means we're going to win this if we keep on the stay the course? I'm going to read to you two different columns, excerpts thereof, from two folks that I respected and thought they hit it poignantly. My friend Eric Erickson, and columnist and radio host also, writes this. This month, a Treasury Secretary official named Jonathan Burke once ran sanctions campaign compliance at Citigroup, travel across the Middle East and Europe with a simple message for Iran's trading partners. You can do business with Tehran, or you can do business with the United States, but you cannot do both. Wall Street Journal reports Treasury officials met with representatives of more than 50 countries. The results came quickly. Oman banned Mahan Air, the airline tied to the Revolutionary Guard, then blocked every Iranian airline. The UAE barred branches of Bank Meli, Iran's largest commercial bank, from processing Iran-related transactions, and then barred Iranian flights. Turkey canceled Mahan's flights and revoked the license of Bank Malat. Azerbaijan and Georgia have shut out Iranian carriers. Britain will not renew waivers for Iranian banks in London. Remember that billionaire's row? They're getting screwed over now, too, which is a must happen. Pushing the country towards hyperinflation, what's happening right now in Iran. Ambassador Mike Walls on Sunday said Tehran wanted everything up front. A government that believes it is winning does not make that offer. Tehran is so desperate. They're like, we want to do a deal with you, but we need all this up front because they cannot sustain. I interviewed on this station last week, I believe it was. Maybe it was the week before. I can't remember. But I know this. I interviewed a man named Phil Flynn. He's a Fox News contributor and a Fox Business contributor and an energies expert. And he writes, does the markets for energy. And he was on this show with me, and he said he thought Iran had 2 weeks or maybe a few more after that, but before they would collapse. Here we are today, and I think we're closer to that. I don't think it's 2 weeks. It could be 6 weeks. I think we're closer to that than we've ever been, and I think it's amazing, and we better not stop. Now, coming up next, I'm going to finish this off. There's another column that's been just roundly hailed, including by Hugh Hewitt in a Fox News column this morning. I shared this on my podcast last night. It's very critical for me to share this. Coming up next, a column by a gentleman who is a Swiss energy analyst and investor. And you have to hear what he says about Iran and the war and oil and why this is about to be, this is a game changer, what's happening right now. That's coming up next. It's Chris Kroc on 93 WIBC.
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0: 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We are hitting a turning point in the war with Iran. They're going to be real desperate and do a lot of really bad things like they've already been doing, like they've done for decades and decades. But attacking infrastructure, killing civilians, blowing up energy because they're beyond desperate at this point. I'll lay it out a little bit more. And then I'm going to hit a column that was written this morning, just a brilliant column about the left and their hyper-focus on Gaza. Meanwhile, the streets of Indy are falling apart. The bums, the druggies are running wild because all the leftists are ensconced and are enveloped in Gaza, Gaza, Gaza, Gaza, Gaza. We'll get to that in a few. But here we go. Fairford hosts the base in England, hosts the American B-1 bombers, my friend writes, that have struck Iranian missile sites. And Revolutionary Guard warned in July that any base used against Iran was a legitimate target. British officials already blame Iranian proxies for a string of arson and sabotage attempts in the UK, a regime that cannot win a conventional fight goes asymmetric. Other good news about why oil prices, oil is below $100 a barrel as of last night, I believe it is, or sometime yesterday. Exxon's mobile refinery in Joliet, which is in south suburban Chicago, that's the one that I would pass. I do pass every time my family and I drive up. We don't drive up as much lately. We fly into Chicago, where I'm from Dallas-Fort Worth, where I live. But Exxon's mobile refinery in Joliet was back up. And that was a big deal, too, because that affected Midwestern prices. And if you can't refine it, you can't get it to the pumps. Now, we're going to shift to a man named Alexander Stahel, who's a Swiss energy analyst and an investor with a brilliant, brilliant, brilliant tweet that's on my X feed. And I'm going to tell you right now, it's in the millions of people that have retweeted it because it's so on point and telling. I will share some of the highlights from his lengthy tweet. Iran's regime has lost control of the Strait of Hormuz. Why? Because oil exports in the Middle East are now back to about 94%. Key development over the past month was the UAE's refusal to become hostage to Iran's regime. Instead, it established what I described, he says, as the Hormuz shuttle. This is what I was mentioning a little bit in the last segment. You have hulls, mostly VLCCs, which apparently are something that you want badly if you want to get oil out of the Middle East right now. They're owned and leased and operated by ADNOC, which is an outfit in the Middle East. They're shuttling crude out of the Persian trap via the Oman lane into the Gulf of Oman. Saudi Aramco and Kuwait have learned from the UAE and copied the model. By now, there are some 116 hulls active in the shuttle trade around the Strait of Hormuz, most using the Oman lane, hugging the coast of Oman instead of using the middle lane or the Tehran toll booth hugging the Persian coast. As important, we're screwing them over. That's me. We are, not him, we are literally beating these SOBs at their game while they crumble. Stand by for more of that in a sec. As importantly, he writes, ADNOC has overcapacity for the trade. That means it can provide the shuttle service for Iraq, too, of course, at a nice fee. 212 per metric ton, which equals $58 million for customers to pay for a 10 to 15 trip day trip with 2 million barrels of crude loaded on a VLCC. It is why a brand new VLCC costs $220 million to buy today, while ordering a new build in Korean shipyards costs $132 billion, according to Bloomberg. The value is the here and now, not delivery by 2030 of a vessel, right? Which is my understanding of the open slots at shipyards right now, he writes. Continuing on, I'm skipping through a bunch. I just highlighted some of the highlights that I wanted to share with you. He says this. Right now, right here, it appears to us that Saudi Aramco will export more crude than ever. He continues, shipowners applied to the U.S. Navy's NCAGS Coordination Center. So this is how they're doing this whole hugging the Oman coast, swapping vessels and getting it out with impunity, without the Iranians being able to hit them. Shipowners apply to the U.S. Navy's NCAGS Coordination Center, which assigns a route and a specific transit window. The ships then run the southern corridor hugging Oman, often AIS dark, which I believe means the transponders are off in the dark, while U.S. aircraft and naval assets concentrate air defense over the passage rather than physically escorting every tanker. The precise details of the convoy system classified, but his data shows the system is finally starting to work like a charm. Iran has basically been unable to load crude since August at its main export terminal, Karg Island. And this is why they're being defeated, and this is why I believe analyst Phil Flynn said on this show a week or so ago when he was on with me that Iran has 2 weeks probably. I didn't believe him at first, but I mean now I would say from that point 2 to 6 weeks. I think they got two to six weeks right now, 2 to 4 weeks. I don't know, man. A little bit more on this coming up next, and then I'm going to have to tie this in with a great column written by a guy who appears to be probably a liberal-type guy, but he literally is chastising the liberals. He says, enough Gaza talk. Fix my streets, man. In the Indy Star today, you have to hear what he's saying, why it's such a brilliant point. Next, it's Chris Kroc on 93 WIBC.
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16: What will happen in Massachusetts? You've got sunny skies, and we're now up to 60 in downtown Indy, and look for a high of 80 this afternoon. I'm Jake McDaniel. Good morning. Here's what's trending at 9:30. Lindsay Clancy due in court today for a hearing on what happens next. She faces charges after she admitted to strangling her children in 2023. Her first trial ended earlier this month when jurors deadlocked over her insanity defense. Several tech leaders preparing to talk about the issue of AI with President Trump this afternoon.
17: President Trump, House Speaker Mike Johnson are expected to meet for lunch today with Meta CEO Mark Zuckerberg, OpenAI President Greg Brockman, among others. As there are new warnings that AI developed are moving too fast. OpenAI says it is canceling the release of its latest model over safety concerns because it, quote, didn't quite meet the bar in terms of staying within scope and authorization and how it communicates back to the user about the type of work it's done.
16: That's Fox's Rich Edson reporting. And today's National Coffee Day. Starbucks is offering a new iced espresso and mini pies, and Dunkin' is also offering its reward members a free medium hot or iced coffee with any purchase on its app. And now your opening bell report on 93 WIBC is brought to you by Absolute Wealth Management. The Dow was up 10 points to start the day to 51,847. The S&P 500 up by nearly 8 points to 7,754. And the NASDAQ up by over 95.5 to 30,662. I'm Jake McDaniel on the level, on the go, and on WIBC.com.
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25: I'm IHSA Commissioner Paul Neidig. Are you a fan of leadership, teamwork, and character development that will last a student's lifetime? Help Hoosier student athletes write their story and buy a ticket to your school's next athletic event. 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It starts here.
0: This is 93 WIBC. Hopefully this won't be a slow ride. I don't want it to be slow. I don't want you to take it easy. The kiss of death was when I was on evenings at in Dallas for years. The kiss of death is when somebody says, I listen to you before I go to bed every night. What? I'm putting you to sleep? Oh, hell no. Here's some other issues. There's things that show how we're winning, seriously winning against Iran, and they will collapse in the near future if we do not let up. Scott Bessent, our Treasury Secretary, noted that Turkey and Oman have halted incoming flights from private carrier Mahan Air. The UAE has stopped all flights by Iranian airlines. Dubai, the UAE's commercial hub, is a major destination for Iran's carriers, multiple daily flights, large Iranian community, and close business links. On Wednesday, the UAE Central Bank blocked transactions to and from Iran by branches of Iran's bank Meli, accusing it of violating laws on money laundering, terrorism, and arms proliferation. None of this happened until just now. Should have happened months ago. All part of Operation Economic Outcast, which is really, really, really doing well. Last week, Turkey revoked the license of Iran's bank Malat. Remember that Turkey is an Islamist regime ran by President Erdogan, an Islamist. Trump expects to talks with Iran to resume this week. Quote, they want to make a deal, but it's not the deal I want to make. Maybe I would have, it's something I would have agreed to maybe a year ago. The word deal should never be in his vernacular when it comes to Iran. Every time he says the word deal, as if it's a possibility, every time he says that word, to me it's like a little, I interpret it as this. We are turning ourselves into a 7-pound poodle who is crawling on the leg of Iran and humping its leg. Every time our president uses the word deal, we are turned into a 5-pound dog humping the leg of Iran. It is embarrassing. It is wrong. And then here's this from the New York Post columnist Zineb Ribua. Shipping through the Strait of Hormuz has moved back to pre-war levels. Iran's rial fell roughly to $2.2 million per dollar when it was about $958 a year earlier. Inflation nearing 70% in Iran. Food prices have more than... And I know that they don't care about the people of Iran. But at some point, it becomes too great. Well, people would rather rise up and take this country back as... And by the way, the longer the IRCG... The longer the brown shirts within Iran, the Basij, the longer they don't get paid, the more likely they are to say, F this, I'm out. The military is the one key critical component. The military, not the IRCG, not the Islamic Revolutionary Guard Corps, the Zealots, but the military is one option that could turn because they're not IRCG and they have weapons. Continuing on. This columnist in the Post writes, inflation nearing 70% in Iran. Food prices have more than doubled. Unemployment is not above 9%, but youth unemployment is 20%. Imagine one out of five of every Iranian in a country with 90 million people, 80% of whom or 85% of whom are not Islamists, that have no beef with Israel, no beef with us, would love to trade with us, work with us, etc. Oil exports have fallen to 250,000 barrels a day from 1.7 million earlier. The reason why they're still able to sell oil is because they have some tankers out there that were loaded up when we should not have let them, but we did for 6 weeks, allow them to operate like a normal country. And so whatever's left is what they can sell that we haven't grabbed on the high seas. The IRCG must pay its own forces while financing allies and militias across Iraq, Lebanon, and Yemen. And a little bit more. Saudi's east-west pipeline can carry up to 7 million barrels a day toward the Red Sea. UAE has gone further. It left OPEC on May 1st, freeing itself from production quotas and pushed their crude output above the 3.8 million barrel level a day in June. Now, one more little piece before I go to this great local column in the Indy Star today. Enough Gaza talk. Fix my street, man. this was a brilliantly written column by a dude who's really PO'd. But this from the Wall Street Journal editorial board. Thursday's meeting in New York of the U.S., Israel, and the UAE, Bahrain, and Morocco, joined for the first time by Kazakhstan, was the original group's first meeting since Hamas' October 7th massacre. These are meetings with the Abraham Accords. They have not met since then, but now they're joined by Kazakhstan and others. The effort to normalize relations between the world's 22 Arab or 50 Muslim states and their one Jewish counterpart. It continues in earnest. It's working, the journal says. On Monday, the UAE confirmed for the first time a visit by Israeli Prime Minister Benjamin Netanyahu, the first visit ever to the UAE by the Israeli Prime Minister. Early this month, Morocco and Israel agreed to resume direct flights, protect investments, move forward on exchanging ambassadors. The Abraham Accords, the Journal Editorial Board says, are a better offer than Saudi Arabia's new Mecca Pact with Pakistan and Turkey. When the Saudis recently came under Houthi attack, they turned to the U.S. Central Command and Israel for help. The Saudis. Imagine that. Perhaps they saw what their neighbors won't soon forget. When the UAE was attacked by Iran, Israel came through with Iron Dome air defense batteries and personnel to operate them. I repeat, Israel loaned parts of its, I mean, obviously not its own Iron Dome, but they let their people, Israeli IDF soldiers, take missile defense batteries from the Iron Dome and use them inside of the UAE to defend the UAE. Israel's Iron Dome over the UAE. The Emiratis also gave the most aid to Gaza during the 2023-2025 war. In other words, you can give all that aid to Gaza as a Muslim country and accept Israel and have them come in and help you defend your country. The region also has noticed that there's one country Iran fears to attack this year and in this latest war. Can you think of the one country Israel is too afraid to attack? Excuse me, that Iran is afraid to attack right now? Israel. Israel. It has not attacked Israel in a long time because it knows that Israel will destroy it. It's too weak to even do this anymore. It's amazing. Iran has come even to prefer to attack U.S. forces than hit Israel directly, says the Journal editorial board. Fascinating. All right. In meantime, we also know those five U.K. terror suspects. I'm sure we will not be surprised by who they are, etc. They're naturalized British citizens, but I will be shocked if they're not radical Islamists who were hired by the IRCG to blow up that Royal Air Force Base Fairford, which is home to our B-1 bombers, which are the ones that bombed Iran. And Iran warned us that any bases that have operations that are attacking us are open. Five terrorists in three white vans late at night, early in the morning. A woman comes up in farm country and sees she's coming home from a party. She lives there. She sees this. She calls the police. And everybody's tagged and bagged. And, of course, the vile British policies allow those five suspected terrorists to walk free on bond, which is unbelievable, unthinkable. Now, this column brings it home locally and wonderfully. A man named Jeffrey Tompkins writes a lengthy editorial post, a piece for the Indy Star today. And there are very few... There are very few editorials, whether it be Indy Star, Journal, or anywhere else, that I will read the entire thing because most of them just don't work for me. This guy, I could not stop reading this morning. This guy took up a lot of time for me this morning getting ready for the show. But he's brilliant in his analysis. The third time my internet went out this month, he says the AT&T guy offhandedly said the cause, copper wire theft, only happens in Marion County. He said it jokingly, but the rhetoric was serious. Several street people, homeless bums is what he means, have co-opted an abandoned house at 1917 Prospect Street. I suspect they're the ones cutting the wire. Discarded needles, paraphernalia, trash end up in the yard and blow down my street. The nearby Exxon gas station employees have called the police countless times. The city has cited and condemned the house, and the neighborhood has fought for no trespass. The police come, the needles get cleaned with hazmat suits. A week later, it's the same house, the same people, and a fresh batch of needles. An out-of-state owner and a revolving door of justice protects no one. As an urbanist, he writes, I have spent my working life on the idea that people ought to be able to walk their own streets. I no longer walk my dog to the end of mine. How did we let this happen? He continues on, it's not a crime wave, it's worse. It's more insidious than that. It's our growing willingness to live with disorder. The vacant house, the needles in the tree lawn, the empty the encampment the city has been, quote, working on since last year, the men arrested 46 times and released. You won't see it in your Instagram feed, but families see it when they're deciding whether to move. Not just copper wire. When someone cuts the wire, they take away phone, internet, 911 services from a neighborhood, including the 80-year-old who has fallen and can't get up. In May, a few miles from my house, someone stole the catalytic converters off of all 20 Beech Grove school buses, and the district had to cancel bus service in place where about 60% of the children ride. In July, thieves returned and took the replacements. These are attacks on the public services that make a place work. The going price for committing them is zero. And he talks about this. If my grass gets too tall, the city will fine me. Citation, fine, and deadline. The shirtless street people at 1917 Prospect shooting fentanyl? Nothing. Local government didn't stop working. We've just bound rules to the people already inclined to follow them. It's a tax on compliance. This is exactly right. The city, the county go after the people that pay their taxes, that pay their bills, that follow the law, but they let these bums and junkies steal with impunity. They know the house, they'll never stop it, and it's destroying things. And then he goes on and pivots to the left. I'll share a few highlights coming up next. He goes on and pivots to the left. He says, what the hell are you fools? This isn't what he's saying, but I'm truncating. I'm kind of giving the cliff notes. What the hell are you fools doing yelling about God? Gaza, showing up at the city county council meetings and yelling, Gaza, Gaza, Gaza. What are you doing? You idiots. Our city is falling apart. We're getting ripped off from these people. Nobody's enforcing it. It's ruining our quality of life. And you clowns are yelling about freaking Gaza. Amen. A few more highlights from this gentleman's column, a brilliant column. Then we're going to get into the IMPD Southport officer, all the chases, the Southport officer who was pursuing, and then two people were killed in a crash because he was pursuing, supposedly. And maybe he should have gotten off that pursuit. Maybe those two people would be alive. That's pretty serious stuff. We'll talk about that next as well. Chris Kroc, 93 WIBC.
1: Oh, man, what a great Hammer and Nigel show we have for you this afternoon. 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
0: This is 93 WIBC. Well, this guy is, how often does somebody write a column that is so spot on? And I don't think he matches my political stripes at all, but it doesn't freaking matter. A man named Jeffrey Tompkins, quote, is an urban planner and lives in downtown Indianapolis. He writes an absolutely wonderful column. Enough Gaza talk, fix my street, man. All these leftists are freaking out about Gaza.

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1: And homeless people to take over and camp in public and take stuff over. I mentioned I'm in Dallas. Several years ago, there was a huge problem with bums making a tent city onto one of our overpasses in downtown Dallas area. And there was a report done by the Dallas Morning News. They went in there and they interviewed people and they talked about what's going on in there. And also, things were revealed in the article about how many women at these type of encampments are sexually assaulted. It is insanely high. Insanely high. Most women, I mean, I'm telling you, I think it was 90%. 80 or 90% of every woman in these homeless camps are sexually assaulted. They have no defense. Bums and drunkards come in and junkies and violate them. Do vile things to them. There was a homeless encampment in Fort Worth, part of Dallas-Fort Worth metropolitan area here, where I'm at, where they had a homeless encampment that was way back in the woods. And when they went there and broke it all up and went in and got involved, they found a skeleton buried in there. The leftists try to look at that and go, leftists look at that and go, oh, it's so cute, honey, look, they're governing themselves. It's so cute. Oh, look at this. Oh, they have their own rules and laws. It's like a utopia. It's not. The weak don't do well. The women are violated. And the other thing is, you know, compassion for humanity is important, but on the same token, allowing most people that are in, that are bums, most people that are homeless, not everybody that's homeless is a bum, I understand that, but most people that are homeless choose to do to be there and to live that life because it allows them to live their life the way they want to. They can be high, they can be drunk, they can not take their meds because they don't want to take their meds and they're mentally ill, and nobody's committed them, and so therefore they're able to do that. But for most people out on the streets, it is a choice, and most people, everybody tries to put their own, particularly I think in first worlds like ours, people try to foist their own experiences, their own life onto others. And they go, oh, these poor people. Oh, I can't believe it. And they don't realize that there are people whose threshold for acceptability in what kind of living condition they're in is much lower than yours. Oh, nobody wants to live like that. You don't know that. Quit putting your characteristics on other people. If it means staying high or staying drunk and doing whatever you want to do, whenever you want to do without repercussions, then people will do that if they want to. They're not a victim. They choose to live that way. Most of them do choose to live that way. And so meanwhile, this guy writing a column in the Indy Star today, attacking leftists for focusing on Gaza at city county council meetings and stuff like that while the city is being destroyed. And neighborhoods are being destroyed by bums taking over houses and stealing copper wiring, etc. He says, Gaza offers everything the pothole can't, you know, fixing potholes. A side to take a victim, an enemy, and a struggle that feels like 1968. It's a costume. And if any of these were really about suffering, the attention would follow the suffering. Sudan is in its fourth year of war and remains the largest displacement crisis in the world, something like 14 million people driven from their homes, close to 34 million needing aid. Eastern Congo has been at war for a generation. Myanmar, Haiti, Yemen, where are all their yard signs? Because it doesn't work. It's not easy. It's easy to get useful idiots lying, saying there's a genocide in Gaza when there is no such thing. It is easy to protest those things. He talks about ICE, rent, climate, all folded into one chant about Gaza. How about fixing my roads, man? Anyways, brilliant column. I highly recommend you read it in the Indy Star today. Jeffrey Tompkins, enough talk about Gaza, fix my street. Brilliant. Spot on. Man of the moment right there. We had a bad, as you know and I know, we had a bad high-speed chase.

0: I got the audio from Fox 59 with the dispatch. And we've got some adult children of the parents that were killed in this crash. Most of the time, I mean, if you recall with the, my filling in over the past couple months, I've done filled in a lot here at 93 WIBC, and I'm a massive booster of our police officers. I come from a multi-generational law enforcement family of Chicago police. I'm extraordinarily proud of that. But this one, I looked at it, and I'm going to play some of the audio. This one, I can't find anything on it to support. You have, and the last thing I want is toothlessness in our police. Absolute last thing I want. And I really, it's so easy to jump on the anti-police bandwagon. But we're going to look at this coming up next. I've got audio from the dispatch and from a couple of different reports in our news. Everybody pulled off the chase except for a Southport officer. What was the whole story behind that? Coming up next, Chris Kroc, 93 WIBC.
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1: Lindsay Clancy may learn today if she will be tried again for murder. I'm Dave Anthony, Fox News. There's a hearing weeks after the hung jury mistrial. Her outspoken lawyer, Kevin Reddington, wants the case dismissed or his client to be acquitted. And Fox's Nate Foy reports from outside the court in Massachusetts.
2: The DA's office filed a motion for a gag order that is expected to be addressed in court today. The DA's office criticized Reddington in that gag order request, writing, quote, counsel referred to the holdout juror in ways that ensured that the juror could be publicly identified. Now, we expect to learn more about that gag order request in court here shortly, and if the Plymouth County DA's office will retry this case, and if so, under what charges.
1: That's Fox's Nate Foy again. Now, as for that holdout juror, Michael Desronville, he refused to go along with the others, finding Clancy not guilty by reason of insanity. He tells Fox the focus should be on the three children she killed, and added,
3: I would like to thank everyone, every individual that has supported me throughout this difficult situation.
1: Former special counsel Jack Smith, who led the Biden era investigations into then former President Trump, is testifying now at a Senate hearing.
4: I am not a politician, and I have no partisan loyalty.
1: And Smith just said he stands by his decision to get two Trump indictments related to the 2020 election and the handling of classified documents. Both cases were dropped after court rulings in the Trump 2024 victory. Fox's David Spunt reports Republicans will ask a lot about this.
5: During Smith's investigations, he received communications, including text message records for members of Congress who were in touch with Trump and members in the White House. Now, Democrats have been pushing to get Jack Smith in front of the camera for more than a year so he can tell his side of the story. They believe that Jack Smith's prosecutions stood on solid ground, and they want him to have an opportunity to defend himself.
1: AI industry leaders will soon attend a White House meeting with President Trump on regulations. 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
0: Arrests within a few days. It's sunny and 62 degrees, and look for a high around 80 this afternoon. I'm Jake McDaniel. Here's what's trending at 10:02. 11 men were taken into custody during an online child predator sting in Hamilton County. Detectives with multiple agencies say the men drove to Westfield to meet with who they thought were girls to have sex with them, but when they got there, they met with undercover officers instead. Two of the men were charged with child solicitation and sexual misconduct. Indiana Governor Mike Braun says law enforcement supports using flock cameras as a tool to solve crimes, but he adds that some law enforcement officers misuse the system and that people are concerned about being tracked wherever they go.
7: Few bad apples that have ruined something to where philosophically it's now out there for all of us to consider. Practicality of it is, to me, you throw the book at the people that abused it.
0: Braun speaking with WIBC's Hammer and Nigel on Monday, and several IMPD officers were recently charged with misusing flock cameras. Police are looking into two different incidents involving women. Carrie Rinell got a call that her daughter was walking home from a fraternity party near Ball State over the weekend, and everything was fine until she got to the back door of her home.
8: And then a guy came behind her and grabbed her both sides, and then started like pulling her away, picking her up and lifting her up and bringing her back.
0: Rinell tells Fox 59 her daughter then screamed for help and did everything she could think of to fight back, and police say the woman isn't injured. And two-time Indy 500 winner Gordon Johncock died Monday of natural causes. He won the race in 1973 and 1982. He beat out Rick Myers in 82, which was the closest finish in race history at the time, and Johncock was 90 years old. And I'm Jake McDaniel on the level, on the go, and on WIBC.com. It's 10:04. Chris Kroc coming back in 1 minute.
9: Were you born from 1945 to 1965? People born during these years are five times more likely to have hepatitis C, but most people don't know they are infected. So even if you try to eat right, exercise, and take care of yourself, you can still have hepatitis C, a serious liver disease that often has no symptoms. In fact, people can live with hepatitis C for decades without feeling or looking sick. But over time, hepatitis C can cause serious health problems, including liver damage, liver failure, or even liver cancer. Getting tested is the only way to know if you're infected with hepatitis C. That's why the CDC recommends everyone born from 1945 to 1965 get a blood test for hepatitis C. Treatments are available that can cure this disease. 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
10: 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I don't know. I just realized. I don't know if I told you, but I interviewed Jeff Metcalf, the father of Austin Metcalf, who was killed, murdered by Carmelo Anthony at a track meet. Jeff Metcalf joined me on my podcast for an extended, lengthy interview. And I learned a lot more, and there's so many things that we did not know about that are horrible. So much to that I got to talk to him about. I put some of the highlights up, but you can see the whole podcast on my socials, X, Insta, Facebook, at Chris Kroc Show. That's at Chris Kroc Show, C-H-R-I-S-K-R-O-K. Or the full feature is also available on YouTube and Rumble at Kroc Talk, K-R-O-K-T-A-L-K. Daughters remember couple after deadly crash involving police chase on Indianapolis East Side. The children of Lori and Sonny Lawrence, 13 News says, grieving the loss of both parents after a crash involving a driver fleeing from police near Emerson Avenue Saturday. The daughters, Nicole and Danielle Council, told 13 News Sonny died from his injuries Monday. Lori died at the hospital following the crash. The story from Fox 59, they talk about ISP. It says the events that led to the chase began around 1:30 p.m. At that time, IMPD officers notified through license plate readers, another reason why they're fantastic, that a man driving a maroon Dodge Challenger near Southport Road and Emerson Avenue had a warrant out for his arrest. Channel 59 says, Fox 59 says, officers subsequently attempted to conduct a traffic stop with the driver who was later identified as Keith Graham. During the stop, Graham took off and a police chase involving IMPD and Southport PD ensued. Moments later, IMPD called it off. You can hear that audio. In fact, I'll play it right now. Some excerpts of this whole story from Fox 59. If I can get my volume up. There we go.
11: This should have never happened. It should have never happened. I seen her and her boyfriend just the other day walking across Michigan Street going over towards the Kroger. You know, she was the only one of my kids that reached out to me.
10: Oh, that's the wrong one. That's a separate story. Forgive me. That's a different crash that involves somebody. I apologize for that. Here it is. Maybe.
12: At one point, dispatch alerted the pursuit can be terminated if it's too dangerous.
13: About 431, 213, if he's becoming too dangerous, is going to hit somebody, feel free to terminate for safety of others.
14: Probably no traffic coming up to Emerson now, a little bit of traffic, but he's not doing too bad.
12: After speeding down several city streets, the crash came to an end on Southeastern Avenue when the suspect crashed head-on into a pickup truck driven by Lori's husband. The suspect's car caught on fire. ISP says he is at the hospital in critical shape. Loved ones question why police didn't stop when IMPD did.
15: That's kind of the crazy part. I mean, IMPD is the biggest department in the city. And the fact that they had enough sense to say, hey, this is dangerous, and they called it off.
10: Typically, I would be talking about how it's pathetic. For example, in whether it be in Indy or in Chicago or Dallas, they've got these policies that are horrible. Calling off a police chase early, preemptively, not allowing foot chases on most cases, all sorts of stuff where the criminals know they can run free with impunity. But in this case, I can't defend it. 100 miles an hour is what some of the reports are saying. And the guy had a warrant out for his arrest, but it wasn't for kidnapping, homicide. The IMPD officers in this, part of the audio I played for you there says, you will terminate, IMPD officers in this pursuit, you will terminate, said an IMPD supervisor on police radio. Traffic moderate speeds of 100 miles an hour when officers shut off the radio. So, was it worth it for a guy who had warrants out for his arrest that were not murder, not kidnapping? No. I just can't I can't defend it. Now you have a Southport police officer who is on the side of the on the sidelines as this is investigated. You got a couple dead, couple that you know went to church regularly, love God. You think of these kids. I think of these adult kids, and they were doing interviews in this, and they have memories. Mom and Dad would take them to church all the time. They went to church all the time. It makes me think about, you know, when something horrible happens, all these things that you and I went through as a kid or as a young adult with our parents, being dragged to church if we didn't want to go, or any routine stuff that we take for granted and whatever, we end up realizing, we look back and we go, thank God that I had those experiences. And you cherish what you had, but what you took for granted. Because you don't know when your parents will pass away. You don't know when your loved ones will pass away. So it's a reminder to us, too, to just cherish the regularities of our lives. To cherish the time we have with our loved ones. And to not take them for granted. Meantime, we're going to shift gears to another action with enforcement of our traffic laws. This time with an illegal. You know, I was very proud talking about this in my podcast last night. There was a local story in Dallas-Fort Worth of a particular lake area in the Metroplex where I'm at. And 121 illegals rounded up over a period between June 27th and Labor Day. Didn't hear a peep about it for the most part, other than maybe an individual story with ICE made the news. But 121 illegals during a summer enforcement initiative around Lake Louisville in Dallas. Individuals arrested during this initiative had criminal histories involving assault, family violence, theft, burglary, sexual assault of a child, driving while intoxicated, boating while intoxicated. Two men ICE identified as members of Tren de Aragua, of also a Venezuelan national, a Honduran national, under investigation by Texas Parks and Wildlife Department for allegedly operating an illegal livery business on the lake. No insurance, no nothing, no problem. The illegals will take you and pretend like it's legal. Meantime, I juxtapose that with this great, great information, which we talked about last week on the show when I filled in. 426 arrests across Indiana, most of them being in Indianapolis metropolitan area. Over 5 days, we got 426 illegals in 5 days, almost 100 a day. What a beautiful haul. Between August 30th and September 3rd, that was one hella operation. ICE said some arrested individuals had criminal histories involving sex crimes, assault and battery, domestic violence, drug trafficking, weapons offenses, fraud, identity theft, burglary, and DWI. But remember who was against this. Members of the Democrat Party. Members of a group of clergy who choose to ignore what the Bible says about illegal immigration, breaking the laws, and being in fear of the government if you break the laws. Don't worry about that. And then the Catholic Church saying we're doing a dispensation, something of that nature, which means you don't have to go to church, which is extraordinarily rare for the Catholic Church to issue that. All for their illegals. In the meantime, we've got two different versions of two stories, of a story. One from 13 News, one from Fox 59, about an illegal immigrant in Hawville, hit and run, detained by ICE. A fatal DWI, hit and run by another one of our illegal friends. These are the brilliant and these are the touching and warm and wonderful things the non-denominational so-called ministers with their press conference they held, you know, several denominations of woke pastors having a press conference denouncing ICE and all they did. The Catholic Church announcing how they were angry and mad that the illegals were being rounded up. And, of course, the leftists protesting like fools, blowing whistles and playing instruments, just making a parody of themselves out in front of the ICE facility, the Speedway Slammer. all for their illegals. Well, just remember that these are the illegals they're defending. Here's just one example of one of their illegals who they love and were mad that was that if this guy would have been rounded up, they'd be so angry. He's another illegal. But look what he did.
11: This should have never happened. It should have never happened. I seen her and her boyfriend just the other day walking across Michigan Street going over towards the Kroger. You know, she was the only one of my kids that reached out to me and told me happy birthday. And then she was dead that next day.
16: Saturday's crash was pretty bad, and Tommy Thomas says he doesn't even know if he's going to be able to see his daughter's body.
10: That is a man whose daughter was struggling. She was sober for a week or so. She lived on the streets, and Dad, you know, shared a story there. She's dead now. She's dead because an illegal that all these churches and leftists advocate for was in our country, was in the Indy area, and was driving a DWI, hitting and killing a woman and fleeing because, of course, he's an illegal, doing what illegals may do. And I don't care if they do this or not, they need to get out of our country. So another person that the left and the churches were fighting for that they would rather have stay here, and now somebody's dead over it. We have this version of the story from 13 News as well.
17: Their phones and everything were still at home. They literally were just going around the corner to pick...
10: That's what's funny. I got my stories mixed up. This is from the separate story I talked about in the last segment. This is the one from the parents that were killed in that police chase crash for Southport Police. So I'll hold that off right now. So that's what we have on that. Meanwhile, Chuck Schumer... A clip resurfaces on immigration citizenship path from Chuck Schumer in 2022. This is what he said in 2022, Chuck Schumer. This is during the whole Biden invasion of illegals.
18: Now more than ever, we're short of workers. We have a population that is not reproducing it on its own with the same level that it used to. The only way we're going to have a great future in America is if we welcome and embrace immigrants, the dreamers, and all of them, because our ultimate goal is to help the dreamers but get a path to citizenship for all 11 million or however many undocumented there are here.
10: And there he is saying the replacement theory is real. We need to fill our population with illegals. We need to replace people in this country with illegals. And instead of encouraging Americans to procreate, trying to incentivize people to procreate and get married and have babies, let's just invade this country with people who are not loyal to this country. People who we can engage in sort of a slave labor, pay them considerably less than Americans, and then say they're needed and they're necessary. So there's the quiet part out loud. In the middle of the Biden invasion, illegal invasion. Meanwhile, there's a so-called... another caravan coming up from Honduras, now at the Mexican border near Tapachulas, I believe it is. Hundreds, as of Monday, made up of Hondurans, Guatemalans, Salvadorans, Ecuadorians, and Haitians, trying to march up and, you know, amass on our border. People are saying that this is because the election's coming up. But conservative journalist Julio Rosas says migrant caravans, illegal migrant caravans, aren't an election scare tactic from the GOP. They're real movements because even though our border is more secure today, illegal migrants are willing to stage themselves in the event our border opens up again. There have been multiple caravans leaving southern Mexico this year. He says he reported on one in June. And because it appears Democrats are going to win the midterms, more people are willing to take the journey north. They think they're going to get amnesty. If and when the Democrats were to take over our Congress. It's not too far off from what they want to do, but it won't happen until, God forbid, a Democrat wins president in 2 years. Coming up next, did you hear the mariachi band performing the national anthem on Monday Night Football in Chicago as the Bears play the Eagles? You will hear it. Some people are very offended by it. Also, a DHS watchdog finds vetting errors. Can you believe this? Vetting errors in all the Biden illegals from Afghanistan that he brought in? All those Afghani people? If you recall, for example, where my dad spent a summer when I was young, we camped out on the civilian side, Fort McCoy in Sparta, Wisconsin. there was an Afghan man walking down the street and such, just in the middle of nowhere, walking away. There were folks with adult men with Afghan brides, little girl brides, all sorts of vile things that was imported thanks to Joe Biden. Do you recall the Air Force woman who was, I believe it was Air Force, it was on a base in El Paso, right by the New Mexico border. A woman was raped by multiple Afghan men that Biden brought in this whole thing. We hear how many of them were not vetted and how bad it is. That and the mariachi band performing the national anthem on Monday Night Football has offended some people. All that's coming up next. You decide after I play it for you on 93 WIBC.
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10: Ja-da. 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DHS watchdog finds vetting errors in 40% of files for illegal migrants, if you want to call that, from who entered the U.S. during Biden's botched Afghan withdrawal. It was not a botched withdrawal. I can't stand that when anybody refers to anything with that Afghan disaster. It was not a botched anything. It's not botched if you make the choice and this is what you wanted. It is not botched. Botched is the plans were right, but you messed it up somehow. Botched is not, I want this no matter what. I am right, even though every general and military advisor that you have handpicked to be around you in the White House says don't do this, says don't abandon Bagram Air Force Base, which is a $1 billion state-of-the-art base that is right in the backyard, of in China, a couple hours or so away on a flight into China, and is... in a neighboring country of Iran, where it would be incredibly important. And then lie and say, we have over-the-horizon technology. Ooh, some word that people have no idea what you're talking about. You could ask about 95% of the populace, they wouldn't even know what you're talking about. It means, well, we can put up drones and they can go over the horizon and take care of business for us without us being right there, which is a complete falsehood. The drones can only circle around, stay up in the air for literally instead of several days or longer. They have a very small window because they'll run out of batteries and or gas or whatever it is they run out. We don't have over-the-horizon technology. Every military advisor to Biden said, we need to keep a force of only 2,500 soldiers. They will be behind the wire. They will only go outside of the wire when it's to kill or capture terrorists who are forming and becoming a threat to us. That base had jails for thousands of people and all the state-of-the-art stuff that we would want for a base right in the Middle East, and we chose to abandon it because Joe Biden didn't want to. He's full of pride. It was not botched. It was a choice. It's kind of like what happened when there was a book. I don't think it was Bob Gates' book. I think it was somebody else's book. Somebody who wrote about was a member of the Hussein Obama administration who was, I think, the ambassador to Afghanistan or something of that nature, walking with Biden at the time, vice president, and you know, saying, and Biden says, we just need to get out of here now, like leave. And the guy said to Biden, well, what about the people? And he said the F word. He said F them. And that's who Joe Biden is. And that's why he did what he did. It was not botched. It was a choice. This was his choice. It's like just the same thing as making a choice to put on pants or shorts today. If you're in Indianapolis, you probably won't be putting on shorts today. If you're in Texas, you still have to put shorts on where I'm sitting today. My gosh, I hear that it's 50-something degrees right there now. Come on, baby. Where is it? I want that knit now. I want that here. Now I need some help down here. Where was I? So DHS watchdog finds vetting errors 40% of the files for illegal or whatever migrants who entered the U.S. during Biden's botched Afghanistan withdrawal. Not botched. Oh, by the way, when we abandoned Bagram Air Force Base in the middle of the night for Joe Biden's plans, we freed thousands of terrorist detainees, prisoners. One of them was the ISIS-K terrorist who, within 3 days of Joe Biden freeing him, would strap bombs onto himself, go to Abbey Gate. Then one of our snipers would see him and go, that's the guy that we're looking for that's going to blow up Abbey Gate. Went to his supervisor, can I shoot this guy? I got him in my sights. No. Why not? Because Biden's policies. So this kid goes way above his head. I don't remember exactly how many, but he went so high in the ranks, cutting out so many layers. Highly irregular, very, very, very bad thing to do for normal operations. He went to the supervisor way, way, way over in the military and said, please. And he said, nope. It's Biden's rules. Biden freed him. Biden said, don't kill him. He's right there. You could pop him and drop him with one shot. No, no, no. He's got to finish the job. We want him to slaughter 13 soldiers and maim dozens of others so that I can stand on Dover Air Force Base at the waiting for the planes to land and as they land and as they unload, I'm going to stare at my watch. Annoyed with these people, and then when I'm going to meet them in person, I'm going to tell them how I know exactly what they're going through because I'm also a Gold Star dad. What? Yeah, Bo Biden. Bo Biden died from blastoma or something of that nature, cancer, brain cancer, which is the most common form of brain cancer. It had nothing to do with the burn pits in Afghanistan. He did not die while he was in the theater. It had nothing to do with combat. He died of the most common form of brain cancer. Cancer. I want to say neoblastoma or something of that nature. So there's that. And there are so many. There was an Afghan guy that Joe Biden brought in that was being in trouble and busted with the cops all the time. Can't remember where this was. I want to say somewhere Metro D.C. or Virginia. And he was pulled over by a cop for driving erratically, no seatbelt on, had a handgun on the passenger seat of his car, was being nasty to the cop, eventually picked up the handgun and pointed it towards the cop and was shot and killed. We imported terrorist supporters. We imported the third world who has child brides. We imported the third world who thinks it's okay to have a child male and have him do a strip tease for you and have relations with a boy child. We imported a vile culture for the most part. I know there's good people from Afghanistan, but I'm telling you, we imported bad, bad, bad stuff. And that's one of the part of the many things with Biden's legacy. Let's go to the mariachi band I promised. This is your mariachi band for Monday Night Football. Some are offended, some are not. Let's listen and see if we should be.

I'll jump a little bit more. So far, it's not offending me. It's a little weird. I was a little offended at first, but... Oh, I cut it off a little too soon. That's my bad. Well, I don't think it's that bad. I can't lie. Here, let's pop off the end real fast. I know we got to roll here, but hold on. Go to the end. If I can play it. Here we go. Unmute and boom. Here we go.

0: I cannot be offended. I cannot be offended. That was well done. It's fine. We have people who like mariachi, including myself, at a Mexican restaurant. We have people from Mexico here that are legally here. It's fine. This is 93 WIBC.
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2: What they're looking into on Indy's east side. You've got sunny skies. We're now up to 65 degrees, 66 that is, in downtown Indy, and look for a high of 80. I'm Jake McDaniel. Here's what's trending at 1031. Three lanes of I-465 northbound and one lane of I-465 southbound are now closed because of a crash involving a school bus. Multiple ambulances are on the scene, and Indiana State Police say they haven't released any details on injuries. A teenager was arrested after one person was killed and two others were injured in a shooting in Richmond Monday morning.
3: This has a huge impact on our community. This just doesn't happen in our town like this.
2: Assistant Chief Neil Van Middlesworth tells Fox 59 multiple people called Richmond police about the gunfire.
3: Well, I think it's important at this juncture that we have parents step forward, take responsibility for their children, know where their children are at night.
2: And the person who died has been ID'd as Cecilia Hargrove. And Lindsay Clancy's back in court in Massachusetts today. She faces charges for killing her three children in 2023. Her lawyers want charges dismissed, arguing another trial would violate her rights. And I'm Jake McDaniel, on the level, on the go, and on WIBC.com.
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0: jam it, baby. Oh, yeah, keep that going. Get out some salsa, put some salsa on your egg this morning. You're gonna be real good. You're gonna listen to the national anthem from the mariachi band last night at the NFL. You're gonna play this song and you're gonna enjoy this. Okay? Okay, Mike? Dude, this is the, I love this song. It's, can't remember the band name now. Thank you, producer Kevin, who has really done a great job today. I hate to admit it, but he's done a fantastic job today. I tell them all the time, you're okay. I don't care what they say about you. And they say a lot of bad things about you, but that's okay. No, Kevin's great. The Gypsy Kings. That was in the Big Lebowski soundtrack. I fill in for Jesse Kelly's show. He's syndicated on Premier Radio Networks, and his producer and I are real tight, and he loves that song. She plays it all the time for Jesse when I fill in. I hear it all the time. And it's such a great song. It's such amazing guitar work. It's just unbelievably awesome. It's so freaking cool to hear that incredible song sung in Spanish. I admittedly have listened to it on repeat for like an hour at a time sometimes. It's been a while because I burn through stuff real fast and then go back to it a year or two later and listen to it again a lot and then go back to it a year or two later, etc. I'm watching some live coverage on Fox News of Lindsey Clancy continuation of the case. And they are really, really trying to destroy the juror, Michael Desrondville. He spoke exclusively, he released a statement, if you will, a video statement, as you probably have caught by now on the Sean Hannity show last night. And I love what he said. I absolutely love what he says. Here's what Michael P., his middle name is Peggy, believe it or not, is a dyed-in-the-wool Catholic, a very conservative man who loves America, came to this country legally from Haiti, and is very proud of his Haitian heritage, but is even more proud of being an American, red-blooded, conservative, Republican-American. And here's what he said. And by the way, I mentioned this before, that he literally, I think people were too quick to just say how he was amazing and heralding him, hailing him as a hero. And I didn't jump on board as quickly because I wanted to make sure that this was a legit thing with this guy, and that he is legit. And after a day or two or something, at some point, I realized, okay, this guy is good. And the more I've learned about him, the more we've heard from him, he's an amazing, amazing hero who has been doxxed. I'm listening this morning to Fox, and if I'm correct, they took his phone for 48 hours and they interrogated him. And as you know, Kevin Reddington, the attorney for Lindsey Clancy, wants this guy prosecuted, investigated and prosecuted. Why? Because he wouldn't join these leftist hens who insist that this is a political movement. This case is the perfect thing for a political movement. That is more important. A political movement, a political agenda is more important than justice. It is. When you have what a lot of these people on the left have, not everybody, but when you have no faith in God, you don't practice a particular religion, you fill that God-sized hole in your heart with something else. And to many on the left, their God, with a little g, is their political movement. It is their God. It is their church. I think I mentioned one Sunday morning during the whole Tesla stuff where they were boycotting Tesla, King Tesla's, all these stupid twits. And we were driving to church downtown Dallas. I go to First Baptist Dallas. I'm proud of that. My pastor, Dr. Robert Jeffress, is friends with Trump, prayed over the opening of the Israeli embassy and speaks at the all sorts of things. And he's been a friend of the president's from before he even won in 2016. Was with him on the night of in the war room when he won the first time, etc. And we were driving to downtown to church during that Tesla stuff. And I looked up and I said, "Look, honey," it was like one of those pedestrian bridges across the highway. It's just it's really just a bridge to let the bums cross the street and, you know, hit more people up for money on the other side of the highway without getting hit. But I said, "Look, there's people with these massive signs protesting Tesla." I said, "This is their church. That's their church. That's what they're doing on Sunday morning." And so it literally is this disease that some have on the left, not everybody, but many seem to have, where their faith is their politics, their God is their politics. And so that's how you could say, who cares about justice? This is a great chance to support women who murder their babies and claim it's because of some kind of a psychosis, when it's not. Based on what is happening this morning in the hearing that they're having, Kayleigh McEnany on Fox News has been following this very closely, and just a few minutes ago on Fox, she said that she believes everything that happened today. For example, the prosecution released 15 pages explaining of evidence and such, explaining why this case needs to be re-prosecuted. And it's not double jeopardy, of course, because it ended in a mistrial. I think that Kevin Reddington, the Lindsey Clancy's attorney, is being so apoplectic and is being so nasty in trying to prosecute Michael Desranville is because he wants to terrify other jurors from being jurors in the next case, and because he wants to blow up in any way, shape, or form everything around this case to make it so they will not do another trial. But based on this morning's filings, McEnany says she believes unequivocally that the prosecution will prosecute this case again, and they must. They must, and they have to. That's absolutely unequivocal. They must. And Lindsey Clancy murdered those babies, and she needs to be put behind bars. And here's what Michael Desranville said last night in his statement, his exclusive, you know, 1 minute and some odd second statement that he gave to Hannity last night on Fox.
1: Hi, my name is Michael Peggy Desranville, also known as the Lone Juror. I know the whole focus has been on me, but we want to reel everything back and put the focus on the three angels that's at hand. The ones that can't speak for themselves, the ones that can't defend themselves, and the one that can't fight the battles. And those are Cora, Dawson, and Callan. A little bit about me. I want to thank God for my Catholic faith. I want to thank God for blessing me with the ability to love my daughter. And I'm foremost, I would like to thank everyone, every individual, that have supported me throughout this difficult situation. Your prayers, your emotional support, your psychological support is a tremendous to my heart. That I feel, that I sense, that I know. I do want to thank you from the bottom of my heart. Thank you.
0: I'm really proud of him. I really am. I'm proud of him. That was a very well put statement, and right towards the very beginning, putting the focus on the three children. Everybody forgets that's who this is all about. Lindsey Clancy murdered those kids, knowing what she was doing was wrong. That's why she Googled and saw how long the route would be for her husband. That's why there's so many things that go into all this. She knew exactly what she was doing. And I think the prosecution's theory that she was killing the kids because she didn't want to kill herself and leave the kids behind to suffer, I think that's exactly what the deal was. A very selfish woman, and a very disturbed woman. And by the way, Massachusetts and the leftists say, we're going to pass, Maura Healey, the governor, we're going to pass new legislation to get women health care. They need more health care. This is why they need good health care. Patrick Clancy made $400,000 a year when she killed her babies. Their babies. $400,000 a year is in what? The top 5%? Top 4%? Top 2%? Is it in the 1%? I don't know. But it sure as heck is nowhere near most where 96% or 95% of this country is. I'm not saying that is a bad thing. I'm just saying that they had all the best health care that anybody in the world could get. They had all the best health care that anybody in the world could possibly get. There is no excuse. There's no law that's needed to be done. This is just an extension of the extraordinarily late-term abortion where the baby's about to come out. You can still kill the baby in Massachusetts. It's just another extended abortion. I want to hear a little bit from Michael Desranville's attorney talking to Fox News' Kayleigh McEnany yesterday on their shows.
2: I'm here with Edward Paulsik, who represents the holdout juror in the Lindsey Clancy case, and I want to get right into this. We learned about your client in the midst of a trial that gripped the nation. Everyone has an opinion on the case. And I want to take us back to the first moment when we learned about the holdout juror, who you gave me the opportunity to speak with just moments ago. Michael told me in our conversation that his full name is Michael Peggy Desrenville. And let's go back to when we first learned about him, when the jury foreperson in the Lindsey Clancy case brought a note that said that Michael, he was not named at that time, refused to follow reasonable doubt law. Did Michael ever have reasonable doubt?
3: Michael had zero doubt.
2: He had zero doubt.
3: No doubt.
2: And here, with
0: and then here we
2: Paulsik,
0: go, another one.
2: From a pool of 12 to a pool of 3 and putting media attention directly on those three individuals.
3: It was astonishing. It was horrifying. It was beyond the pale. And Kevin Reddington did not do that for any legitimate purpose. Just like what he said on the courthouse steps afterwards, the purpose all along was to out Michael.
2: You believe Reddington was trying to dox Michael?
3: I believe that Kevin Reddington, ever since the moment he learned that Michael was not going to side with him, I believe that Kevin Reddington lost his mind.
2: I also want to play this moment. This was on.
0: Yeah, there's another important thing here. As far as voir dire, where it's where they are winnowing the jury pool down to 12 jurors and 6 alternates. During voir dire, Kevin Reddington had 16 strikes to kick out jurors for whatever reason he wants to. And he still had a bunch of those strikes left when Michael Peggy Desrenville came up on his radar during voir dire, and he did not kick him out. He had no concerns to the point where he wanted to kick him out. Only until after he could not extract out of Michael Peggy Desrenville that what he wanted was a not guilty verdict. Only after Michael Peggy Desrenville did not comply with what he wanted did he become a villain. He didn't vote the right way, and therefore he had to be destroyed because he's the only person standing in the way. And he must be punished and destroyed because it will encourage others to say the same thing because his client is guilty of murder. One more piece.
3: And if there's one thing that people take away from this interview, I want it to be this. And this is what Michael believes. This trial was really about 3 innocent children who were murdered and had no voice. And although Michael followed the law and followed the evidence, Michael wanted these 3 innocent children who never had a chance to have a voice, have a legacy, and to be remembered. And that's what this trial is about. It's about 3 innocent children who were murdered by their demonic mother. And this shouldn't be controversial. We are not backing down. We are not giving 1 inch.
0: Good. Excellent stuff. Now, coming up next, I want to get into a GoFundMe. People are so quick. You know, it kind of makes me think about Michael Desrenville. People were so quick to say how incredible he was, how much of a hero he was. I'm always a little skeptical. I don't want to just jump on a bandwagon. I waited more than, you know, like a day or two, something of that nature, maybe 3, I don't know. At some point, I realized this guy's good, and I went to the full tilt for him. Well, sometimes you go too quick, too soon. I always tell people, do not donate to a GoFundMe unless you know the whole story. This next thing we're going to talk about is an exact example. A guy goes national who's 81 years old. He's shown in video lifting up and barely being able to make, getting this luggage up the steps. He does that as much as he can, working all these hours doing that because his wife has cancer and she needed money. It turns out the whole story is now looked at as a fraud. It turns out it was a lie. It appears everybody in that story is lying. GoFundMe has canceled it and refunded everybody's money. It's a case of everybody being so quick to jump on a bandwagon without knowing the whole story. That's coming up next. Here's some audio out of it as well. It's Chris Crock at 93 WIBC.
4: 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We're going to have updates on the biggest stories in Indy, and then we're going to ruin it all by doing caller roulette.
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7: 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The new show starts Monday the 5th. I know we're all excited for that, and it'll be awesome, and I'll be able to fill in from time to time as well after that, for whomever will have me on 93 WIBC. Chris Kroc. You can follow me on social media, including seeing my interview with Jeff Metcalf, Austin Metcalf, the late Austin Metcalf's father, from Murdered by Carmelo Anthony. So many things that we didn't know about that are even more unbelievable that came up in the podcast. You can see that on YouTube and Rumble, at Kroc Talk, K-R-O-K-T-A-L-K, or on my socials I just mentioned. And I always tell people, don't donate on these GoFundMe things until you know the whole story, because stuff comes out. For example, this 81-year-old man, this is in the Indy Star today. GoFundMe pulls viral $745K campaign for 81-year-old luggage deliverer. Donald Johnson, no relation to Miami Vice actor Don Johnson, became a viral sensation after a GoFundMe user named Erin H., who said she lives in The Colony, a northern Dallas suburb, organized a fundraiser after seeing her old neighbor slowly and painstakingly carrying my heavy luggage up a steep flight of stairs. When Erin tried to help Johnson, he told her he was working around the clock, delivering luggage to make ends meet to support his 57-year-old wife, Josephine, who was fighting a severe battle against cancer. Indy Star says Johnson's story led strangers to donate over $745,000 to the Help Don Retire GoFundMe page that Erin organized. But GoFundMe has since removed the fundraiser, the crowding platform confirmed to USA Today. Our trust and safety team identified factual misrepresentations, which directly violates our terms of service. As a result, the fundraiser has been removed. All donors have been refunded. Well, what's going on here? Well, I'll give you more details in a second, but let's say this. From everything I read, the woman who did the fundraiser lied and said she was some anonymous woman who saw this guy on her doorbell camera. That's a lie. It's his daughter! The 81-year-old guy who many people gave money to, his own daughter made up the video and fake posted that she didn't know him and he's some stranger. It was his daughter. And she says, well, I thought people would understand, you know, I mean, I thought it'd be better for me to pretend like I don't know him. I'm also reading stuff that implies that perhaps she actually recorded it herself. I don't know if she did it with a phone or what the heck. And so this guy knew it was his daughter. Obviously, to me, the guy knew and the wife had to have known. So it appears they all lied. And people donated. I hope you weren't one of them. If you are, at least you get your money back. Here's some audio from one of the stories covering this. And then you'll hear the daughter. Oh, it's great.
8: I think I'm going to be able to stop working.

0: thing, and that's amazing. So we're not quite totally over the hump yet, but we're getting there very quickly.
1: I'm still overwhelmed by the just outpouring of kindness and care.
2: Hi, everyone. My name is Amy Johnson, and I'm the daughter of Don and Josephine. You're probably wondering why you are getting refunded your donations, and it is over a technicality.
3: It's over a technicality. You lied. A report from Fox 4 News here in Dallas-Fort Worth says that GoFundMe received a tip that the woman claiming to be a stranger named Erin Howell was actually his daughter. The company's trust and safety team opened an investigation and called, quote, Howell, this fake woman, on a recorded line. When asked directly whether Don and Josephine were her parents, she confirmed they are and admitted her true identity as Amy Johnson. Let's go back to what she says.
2: Wondering why you are getting refunded your donations, and it is over a technicality. The account was originally mine, and so we thought it would just be easier if we just used it, and they didn't allow us to provide any documentation. They just basically said that they were refunding everything.
3: Guess what else? There is a piece of audio that I have to play for you coming up next, because it is even more telling. All that coming up next. It's what Fox 4, who did the story I just shared, what they mentioned that they learned. All that next. Chris Kroc, 93 WIBC.
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8: Coming up in 2 minutes from the Precision Comfort Mitsubishi Electric Studios, you'll hear what's causing problems on Indy's east side, what police know now about a shooting in Richmond, and Indiana Governor Mike Braun weighing in on the gas tax holiday. Those stories coming up next, right after Fox News on 93 WIBC, WIBC HD1 Indianapolis, and it's now 11 o'clock.
9: He stands by his Trump investigations that led to criminal indictments. I'm Dave Anthony, Fox News.
10: Our investigation developed proof beyond a reasonable doubt that President Trump engaged in serious crimes against our nation.
9: Former special counsel Jack Smith of the Senate hearing into those indictments related to the 2020 election and the former president's handling of classified documents.
10: I made those decisions without regard to President Trump's political association, activities, beliefs, or candidacy in the 2024 presidential election.
9: The cases were dropped after the Trump victory and court rulings. Republicans are questioning Smith about getting phone records during his investigation of members of Congress.
11: Any Democrats or just Republicans?
9: GOP Senator John Kennedy accused Smith of not even telling a judge he was seeking the GOP records.
11: Because you knew he wouldn't agree. He would say, hey, counselor, anybody who knows a law book from a J. Crew catalog knows that this violates the Constitution.
9: Kennedy then took issue with Smith's claims of being unbiased.
11: You make me want to throw up in my mouth.
9: Lindsey Clancy's back in court right now for hearing into a possible murder retrial weeks after a hung jury mistrial in the killing of her three children.
12: Then there's the motion to dismiss, defendant's motion to dismiss. Defendant ready to argue that?
13: Yes, Your Honor.
12: Okay, all right, Commonwealth ready?
9: Well, her prosecution told the judge, no, they're not ready. They need time. So that and other issues will be considered at a November 2nd hearing. Clancy's lawyer claims a holdout juror's misconduct prevented a not guilty by reason of insanity verdict. President Trump just unveiled the new website made using AI tools.
13: With America.gov, the federal government no longer stands in your way, and it stands only at your service, and that's what we're doing. We're simplifying it.
9: Soon the president will meet with AI industry leaders amid calls for regulations for artificial intelligence. 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
8: Ambulances racing to the scene where children are involved. It's sunny. We're now up to 68 in downtown Indy, and we're up to a high near 80 this afternoon. I'm Jake McDaniel. Here's what's trending at 11:02. A Warren Township school bus crashes on the interstate at 465 in East Washington.
15: 465 northbound, completely slam-packed till just before I-70. I got an overturned bus blocking multiple lanes. What we do know is that they've been closing the road off and on, so it's been creating these massive delays. Southbound, you're also having is there's an emergency response into two left lanes with this crash. So if you can't avoid the area, it's highly recommended you do so. Details, still a little scant with the Indiana State Police, but basically, if you can use Shade Post Road, Midhoffer, even Arlington is your alternates. You might want to do so because this is going to mess things up on the east side for quite some time. From the WIBC Traffic Center, I'm Jeremy Scott.
8: And at least three children are injured, and state police are now telling us that 28 are receiving medical attention. A teenager was arrested after one person was killed and two others were injured in a shooting in Richmond Monday morning.
16: I was down in my apartment. I happened to hear the shots go off. And the next thing I know, I'm hearing people shouting.
8: Speaking with Fox 59, Enrique Flores says he's disturbed to see this kind of thing in his neighborhood. One of the people shot is dead. Her name is Cecilia Hargrove. Police investigate attacks on women near Ball State and increase campus patrols. Renuka Kadakia reports on a mother whose daughter was involved.
17: On Saturday morning, Carrie Reinell got the call every parent dreads. Her daughter had been attacked.
18: She's terrified. She's trembling. She can't focus. She's scared to death.
17: Reinell tells Fox 59 her daughter is now afraid to walk alone after the encounter. Muncie police are investigating that case separately from a reported sexual assault case involving another young woman. Police say they don't know yet if two incidents are connected. Rainika Kadakia, 93 WIBC Mobile News.
8: And Indiana Governor Mike Braun says he expects to extend the gas tax holiday again. When asked why does the state need the gas tax if the state is doing well financially, he tells WIBC's Hammer Nigel the gas tax is dedicated to roads and bridges.
19: We're okay currently, but dedicated road and bridge funding, it comes from that tax. Just raise the cost of it to where we get half as much for what we did pre-COVID.
8: And the average price for a gallon of gas today is over $3.85, says AAA. And I'm Jake McDaniel, on the level, on the go, and on WIBC.com.
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3: WIBC, Chris Kroc. Indy Star reporting about this morning. Have a little bit more on this couple and their daughter that GoFundMe says they violated their policies. They lied. The video that went viral and prodding $745,000, people donate $745,000 to an elderly man and his wife who allegedly has cancer. GoFundMe received a tip saying the story is fake. So they called the woman who pretends to be a woman named Erin Hall. It's actually the daughter of this elderly man, 81 years old, on video, struggling to get upstairs with carrying luggage. Listen to this from Fox affiliate in Dallas-Fort Worth, where this story originated from. In a video posted to TikTok, the daughter claims the footage of her father struggling to carry luggage up the suitcase was sent from a neighbor's door cam. However, GoFundMe stated that she admitted on a recorded call she filmed the video herself. Johnson maintains that all other parts of her parents' story are true. Right. Right. In a TikTok video, she said they have documented proof. In fact, let me play this for you because it's going into this exact portion of the story.
0: So it was a door cam video of my father that, you know, the information was traded and it was sent to me. When it was sent to me, we decided that we should use a GoFundMe page that was mine, that was already set up.
1: Since Amy has a new donation site.
3: This is really important, the end of the story. Listen to this. This is great.
1: Amy has a new donation site set up. I asked if they could show any proof of a pay stub or proof that Don does actually deliver luggage, and if they could show us some medical records that show that Josephine does have pancreatic cancer. Both Don and Amy have not responded to my messages.
3: Oh, my gosh. I'm so shocked. Is it possible that the daughter just said, here's some big pieces of luggage, let me fill it up with some clothes a little bit, and you act like you're struggling up the stairs, and you pretend you're delivering luggage. Mom, you're going to put a bandana on your head and pretend like you got cancer. I don't know, but the whole thing is not truthful, at least so far, according to GoFundMe. That's why they threw her off their forum and gave everybody their money back. People too eager to believe stories, people too quick to donate. You have to wait for the whole story. The woman has started up a new fundraiser for her parents, this time on GiveSendGo, and she's up to $59,000. Well, I wouldn't give a dime, but that's okay. It's your decision how you want to handle that, but there it is. In the meantime, some of the local, the latest political stuff. We have the left saying that give us the economy, give us this country, the power back in this country, and we will handle things. The report coming in from one of the stories from the editorial board of the Wall Street Journal, the Affordability Democrats. You have to be kidding me. But before I share some of the highlights on that, GOP election outlook goes from bad to craptastic, says Axios. First of all, they're talking about Telecreepo, Telefrico, James Tallarico, who is doing a fundraiser in New York City with people that think the city, our country is an asshole. Tallarico fundraising with Wall Street financiers, jeweler who called America an asshole. Robert De Niro was headlining the whole thing. But listen to this. First of all, Tallarico is not going to win. They're also saying today with some polling that a lady named Gina Hinojosa is going to somehow beat the governor of Texas, Governor Abbott. Both are not going to happen. And every time something comes up, they always go, oh, look, here it is. Oh, look, here it is. It's not going to happen. I'm not worried about it. And here's an example of the difference between Paxton and Telecreepo. This from Breitbart this morning. Figures reported by the Texas Tribune in July show that more than 55% of Tallarico's contributions come from out-of-state donors, while only 44% come from Texans. 44% of his money comes from Texas versus Paxton, who received 82% of his contributions from Texas and only 18% from out of state. Telecreepo gets 55% from out of state versus Paxton's 18% from out of state. It's unbelievable. It's literally like double or more than double the numbers in the opposite direction. And so then you have this report from Axios saying that GOP election outlook goes from bad to craptastic. I don't think there's any way we're going to hold the House.
2: I hope people that say we're going to are right and I'm wrong, but there's no way that's going to happen, in my opinion. We're going to keep the Senate. I know that. And they're talking about this. Trump's disapproval rating at 60.4%, 60%, the worst mark of his two terms in office. Gas prices over $4 a gallon. We're in a standoff with Iran. Grocery prices are insanely high. Mortgage rates hit 7%. Here's the thing. The whole idea that we're trying to convince people that things are great, the economy is great, and there's a lot of stuff that shows that there's a lot of good things happening. It doesn't matter. It doesn't matter. All that matters is how people feel. And people feel they cannot keep up with everything. People feel they're being buried in expenses. People are buried in gas prices. People are buried in grocery prices. People are buried in how it costs for my mobile mechanic charges more just to show up at the house because of gas prices. Diesel prices are obviously through the roof. By the way, Governor Braun, as you know, has not done anything on the gas taxes for diesel because he doesn't want to give, I think his excuse is he doesn't want to give breaks to businesses. Otherwise, that's going to cripple us. In Texas, we have something called red fuel. I didn't know about it until yesterday, but basically it's diesel. And red, it's like dyed red so that it's used for off-roading and those kinds of vehicles. But he has literally lifted the restrictions on that. So now the same price you'd get for off-roading, diesel that for off-road vehicles and such is the same price you get for trucks to use it. And so it's a lot cheaper that way. Innovation. People this morning on WIBC News, you're hearing some of the news, some of the people in the news attacking Governor Braun for the state suspension of the state's gas tax. I was reading this morning in Indiana Capital Chronicle how it is unbelievable our pensions in the state of Indiana. It's crazy. Because if you look at the difference between Indiana and Chicago, it's insane. And with these people this morning crying crocodile tears about the state gas tax being suspended and the government, the state having to bail out our municipalities and cities and for roads and such, the Road and Bridges Fund, it's completely crocodile tears. Why do I say that? Well, look at this. It's the stewardship of the state. It's a red state running things the right way. And it's black. It's not black versus white. It's right versus wrong. It's black versus white. It's as plain as day, factually. Look at how amazing our state has guided itself under the Republican control with pensions, for example, this morning. What state literally is about to become in the black when it comes to the budgeting for teachers' pensions? Indiana Public Retirement System Executive Director says, well, the state officials say they expect a $1 billion annual payment to an Indiana 10 teacher pension fund won't be needed within the next couple of years. Why? State pension officials say the fund covering teachers hired before 1996 could be regarded as fully funded as soon as our 2028 fiscal year. That funds a large unfunded liability. That's been persistent worry of legislative budget writers. They've directed $4.3 billion in extra payments to the fund since 2018, when state appropriations using it to cover its pensions payments were expected to continue till 2037. But the point is, we're paying off what is owed in the pension crisis. Meantime, when you go to Illinois, it's the exact opposite. I just pulled some quick numbers to share with you. I dig in really deep to it when I film in Chicago regularly, but I don't want to go back and dig deep into that because I'm talking about this in Indiana, but here's some basics. The Illinois Teachers Retirement System, everything outside of Chicago, has $85 billion of unfunded as of June 2025, the Illinois Teachers Retirement System. That's outside of the CTU, outside of Chicago Teachers Union. Chicago Teachers Pension Fund, $14.2 billion unfunded. 48% funded. So if you combine the state's teachers' retirement system with Chicago Teachers' Pension Union, you're looking at $98 billion, actually $99 billion unfunded. Chicago police pension, $13.5 billion unfunded. Suburban and downstate Illinois police pensions, $7.4 billion unfunded. Police suspensions, pensions combined, almost $21 billion in the hole. Illinois' five state-run pension systems overall, $145 billion unfunded. If you take the broader Illinois public pension picture, include states, Chicago, and other local retirement systems, you have $218 billion in unfunded liability, $250 billion unfunded liabilities. But they just keep voting Democrat, keep voting Democrat. The joke to me is always saying, hey, you know, we got to keep voting Democrat. We're almost there. We're so close. We are so close. Can you see it? Can you feel it? We're so close. We're touching the hem of the garment. Keep voting Democrat. We're almost there. But going back to the Republicans, and I'm hearing people talking about how awesome things are, how great things are, and it just doesn't freaking matter, because if people don't feel it's good, then they're not going to vote that way. So you're like chucking and jiving and dancing for somebody who is feeling the opposite of you're telling them, and it's just horrible. So that is a huge problem. And I do feel we're going to get really hurt. I don't want to encourage people to stay home, but I have to be honest. Now, I got this. This is great. A woke Kansas Democrat who is a preacher, was a preacher at the largest United Methodist Church in the nation. He's kind of like a Tellerico twin out of Kansas. You have to hear what he says about repenting and turning away from beef, repenting from beef because of climate change. And then I'll share a great little column in the Wall Street Journal editorial board about the affordability Democrats. You have to be kidding. Some examples that they provide. All that coming up next. Plus, is Ryan Mears soft on crime? Indy Star this morning writes a novella, like a 12-page booklet, on whether or not he's soft on crime. It's a deep investigation. I'll share some of the findings from that coming up next as well. It's Chris Kroc on 93 WIBC.
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2: Remember this one? When this song came out, like in sixth grade, riding my bike. Think about how cool I was. Look at them yo-yos. That's the good times. 93 WIBC, Chris Kroc. This is a woke pastor who's definitely would be a he's like a James Tallarico as well. This guy's running for Senate, U.S. Senate, in Kansas. And here he is talking about repenting from eating meat, beef.
14: And then the heat sinks that are, or the carbon dioxide sinks that are to take away the carbon dioxide, things like, you know, forests. In parts of the world, we're deforesting. And we are sometimes raising crops and then tilling up the ground and taking away part of the ground's capacity for absorbing some of the oxygen. Some of the things that we grow because we like to eat them, like cattle, end up producing more carbon dioxide than other crops that we could grow or other forms of food that we could have. And so in all of these ways, we are creating or adding to the amount of greenhouse gases.
2: So repent from eating beef. That's the message from this guy who's running for Democrat, U.S. Senate in Kansas. It's really funny, though, because there are more heads of cattle in the state of Kansas than people. More than, literally like double. There are over 5.8 million heads of cattle, exceeding the number of Kansans, with the state's population sitting at roughly 2.9 million. That's almost exactly twice as many cattle as people. And he wants you to repent, turn away from beef. He's a perfect Democrat candidate. Perfect. You know, by the way, there's going to be a town hall that Fake News CNN's Erin Burnett is going to moderate. And she is claiming that by Trump banning CNN, MS Now, and The Politico from the White House press pool, quote, she claimed that this ban is more likely to be seen in Beijing than Washington. This is a ban that is more likely to be seen in China than Washington. But yet during COVID, when MTG, former Congresswoman Marjorie Taylor Greene, was suspended from Twitter for her claims about COVID, Burnett was asking guests like Mike Shields, you don't think Twitter should stop her from using her platform or their platform to spread her message, even if it's misleading? So she absolutely is for shutting down people that she says that say things that she doesn't like, but she is so mad when she gets shut down. Peter Thiel, the billionaire tech investor, is concerned about the Republican Party and Democrats winning. He says, I would put the odds at roughly 50% that a Democrat socialist wins the presidency in 2028. You never know, but God help us if that happens. He says, when 70% of millennials say they are pro-socialist, we need to do better than simply dismiss them by saying they're stupid or entitled or brainwashed. Proletarianize young people with student debt and unaffordable housing, don't be surprised when they end up turning to socialism. Well, they choose to get student debt. Now, the unaffordable housing is a huge issue that I will not deny or excuse away. Just like I won't deny or excuse away the fact that people feel this economy sucks. And no matter what our president tells us, and no matter what Republicans tell us, it has been almost 2 years. This is Donald Trump's economy now. And he's right that inflation was way worse than Biden. In fact, I'm going to share some highlights from a journal editorial board about mocking the affordability of Democrats, rightfully so. But it doesn't matter because this is the Trump economy now. It just is. A lot of people that are MAGA supporters and Trump supporters are really mad at him for Iran. I disagree on that. By the way, I mentioned earlier that Iran, Marco Rubio said last night in Hannity, something that really should have been highlighted towards the beginning. Iran, the reports that one of the reasons why we really, really attacked was because Iran was building up its drones and its missiles to be at a level so high that Israel could not stop and defend itself against them. There's been times when the Golden Dome of the Iron Dome gets overwhelmed. They would have so many missiles and drones, it was a strategy to ramp them up so much that they would be able to penetrate the Iron Dome, and they also would be able to get their nuclear weapon up and running while they were in, you know, being able to bully the Middle East in ways they never could before, with just sheer amounts. And that's one of the biggest reasons why we attacked, and I support that. But here's from the Wall Street Journal today. The affordability Democrats? You have to be kidding, they say. The consumer price index increased on average, and this is a great point about how bad the Biden administration was compared to what's going on right now. The consumer price index, CPI, increased on average 5% a year during Biden's presidency versus 1.9 during the first Trump term and 2.9 so far during the second. So we're still almost half of the consumer price index inflation than we were under Biden. Both parties contribute to their spending splurge in late 2020, but Democrats in 2021 March fueled the fire with their $1.9 trillion spending blitz. I think that's the Inflation Explosion Act they're talking about. Team Biden relaxed mortgage underwriting standards, which enabled borrowers to qualify for bigger mortgage, turbocharge the surge in home prices. Housing prices rose 5.3% a year on average during the Biden years, 5.3, compared to 2.7 during the first Trump term and 3.7 so far in the second. So, Biden, 5.3% a year on average for housing prices versus 3.7 right now in the Trump administration. Clearly, the Trump administration much more preferred, but people don't feel this way, and that's a problem. It just, you can't get around that. You can't explain your way away from that. Quote, it costs on average about 2.8. You know, the funny thing is people are going to elect the same people that put us in the situation. They're going to put in people, the Democrats, who literally were the worst and said everything was fine. It costs an average about 2.8 times as much to build an apartment in California as Texas, they say, referring to the leftist policies versus the conservative ones. Gasoline prices have shot up amid the war in Iran, but the inflation-adjusted average of 3.43 cents a gallon, 3.43 a gallon across the second Trump term is still lower than the 3.89 average during the Biden years. So we're paying average of $3.43 a gallon, but under Biden, the average was $3.89. So it was 46 cents more expensive under Biden in those years than Trump right now. The Affordable Care Act, for example, they call it, was not the Affordable Care Act. It drove industry consolidation. It pushed up prices instead. Premiums for employer plans have roughly doubled since 2010, rising about twice the rate of inflation. It is the Unaffordable Care Act, and it was designed to overwhelm and destroy our healthcare system to go to single-payer system. As for tariffs, the journal says, Biden vowed in 2020 campaign to repeal Trump's first-term border taxes, but never did. You can't believe Democrats will do so now, especially given that labor unions support many of the tariffs, they say. So that's what we have on the political front there. In the meantime, coming up next, I want to get into Ryan Mears. Is he soft on crime? The Indy Star reporting this morning, what the numbers do and don't show. That's next. Chris Kroc, 93 WIBC.
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21: 25 fifth graders and three adults. I'm Jake McDaniel for Moss Roofing. Here's what's trending at 11:30. At least three children are injured, and state police are now telling us that 28 are receiving medical attention because of a crash involving a school bus today. Three lanes of I-465 northbound and one lane of I-465 southbound are now closed on Indy's east side. Lindsey Clancy went back to court today.
22: So I asked the court to hearken back to the evidence that was presented and ask yourself, where's the evidence that she did this?
21: That's her lawyer, Kevin Reddington. Clancy faces charges after she admitted to strangling her children in 2023. Her first trial ended earlier this month, with jurors deadlocked over her insanity defense. And today's National Coffee Day. Starbucks is offering a new iced espresso and mini pies. I'm Jake McDaniel, on the level, on the go, and on WIBC.com.
23: Cornwallis knew relief was coming. He just had to hold on long enough. He was wrong on both counts.
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23: September 29th, 1781. In Yorktown, Cornwallis was not panicking. He had sent word to New York a British fleet was coming. He had 7,000 trained regulars behind fortified positions. What he didn't know was that the French Navy had already settled the question 3 weeks earlier at the Chesapeake. There would be no fleet, no reinforcements, no rescue. The trap was already closed. He just didn't know it yet.
20: The spirit of 76, as we celebrate 250 years, remember to thank God for our liberty, love your country for our freedoms, and proudly share your patriotism. 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
2: WIBC. That's one of the songs my buddies were playing on guitar and we're all practicing. What a great song. AC/DC. I still have not seen them in concert, which is bad. Ryan Mears, Soft on Crime, What the Numbers Do and Don't Show. Indy Star did a very lengthy piece on this today, analysis, a deep dive, etc. And they're saying that a lot of the people that are blamed by prosecutors in collar counties of Indy in central Indiana, saying that, you know, your criminals come here and do violent things and violate our laws and have impunity in Indians because you don't police your own people. And they're saying that similarly, the suburban districts have people that come into India and commit crimes. They're also talking about all the attacks from the FOP in Indy. And they analyzed more than 220,000 cases that moved through the Marion County court system over a decade, found cases were resolved through plea agreements, slightly more often under Mears than his predecessor. But they didn't find too much extra after that. Here's the thing, because Mears will always crow about his 90% murder conviction rate. But the biggest difference, in my opinion, between Mears and the collar and more conservative prosecutors, collar counties of Indy, is that he slaps them on the wrist when they're doing minor crimes or, you know, misdemeanors and such, and then only takes them seriously when they rise to the level of homicide. And don't forget the case we talked about the other week that was unbelievable. Guy that was a highfalutin musician with an orchestra in New York City and then was fired from his job after allegedly attempting to sexually assault a woman, and then came to Indy where he was a teacher and was caught with child pornography. And it was heinous. It was heinous to the level that the FOP for Indy, their head, Rick Snyder, said, had a press conference and for 8 minutes just ripped into Ryan Mears and his prosecutors, who literally allowed the man to have 10 years of probation instead of 10 years of prison. Unbelievable. So my real beef with Mears is you let people reoffend. You let them commit crimes over and over again while slapping them on the wrist until they commit murder. Then you act seriously. I want a prosecutor who will act seriously from the get-go. And I don't think we have that in Ryan Mears, from everything I've seen. And they're talking about the horrible death of the 14-year-old of the man, Indiana U, or IU graduate Brett Scroggum, who was murdered in that parking garage. And it was a 14-year-old boy with no history of the justice system. So they're saying that blaming it on Ryan Mears because he refuses to prosecute violent criminals, while the 14-year-old boy that committed that act, according to prosecutors and police, had no record. Well, that's okay. There's lots of people we see have records. And they're allowed to go in and out and in and out until they do something. As I say, they graduate to homicide. And then they're dealt with seriously. So the study doesn't do anything for me, and this lengthy piece doesn't do anything for me other than making me print 12 pages and using up a lot of my ink. Thank you. And wasting my time this morning reading the whole thing. This column in the Indy Star today: Indy cops abuse flock cameras. The fallout proves they work. Well, they're saying that the Washington Post, for example, could figure out that a man with IMPD allegedly used and abused the system and went into it and was doing personal tracking of people in his life that is illegal and, you know, against policy and everything. So they're saying the fact that you can catch the guy and bust him shows they work. I agree. You can't access the flock camera system without having access to it. And when you do access it, you trigger things, and then people can look it up and see that you abused the system and fire you. The key is making sure that we have 5 years of mandatory prison for any officer who is found guilty of abusing and misusing the flock cameras for personal use, period. I want to stay on the law enforcement vein before we get to the Indianapolis Zoo losing its gold standard, quote-unquote, accreditation. This is freaking wild. When I read about the violations, I'm like, what? But first, this story in Fox News today, and of course in indie outlets covering the news. Kentucky trooper, father of three, gunned down during traffic stop, a suspect captured after manhunt. And the key I want to focus on, this trooper, Hayden Phillips, 30-year-old, was killed alongside Interstate 65 in Warren County. U.S. attorney for that area says he was senselessly murdered. We have a wife that expected her husband to come home. We have three little boys who don't have a dad. Well, it says at the beginning of the story, a routine traffic stop on a Kentucky interstate turned deadly Monday when a state trooper was gunned down, launching a statewide manhunt ended with a suspect in custody. There's no such thing as a routine traffic stop. There is no such thing. In fact, if you think there are routine traffic stops, then, and you're a cop, you're in trouble. Because a cop can have 100 or 200 traffic stops that quote-unquote are routine. But one stop, he pulls over somebody, he can get shot and killed, and it's not routine. There is no such thing as a routine traffic stop, and if they have that attitude, they will be ripe to be murdered on the side of the road. And what makes me mad is they die a lonely death on the side of a freaking highway with cars flying by. Makes me very mad. So, the vernacular, nobody should be using the term routine traffic stop because there is no such thing. Complacency is what gets cops killed. And it's very hard for them because 95% of the time, 90% of the time, there's absolutely nothing going on. And complacency settles in, and that's how they get killed. There's a story I'm reminded of with, it's a video from the dashboard cam of a Texas State Troopers squad. And it was a routine traffic stop, right? The guy that he pulls over is an elderly guy, tiny guy, looks kind of like Ross Perot from afar on the dashboard cam video. And what the trooper didn't know is the guy he pulled over had told people that if he gets pulled over again, the next cop who pulls him over, he's going to shoot him and kill him. The guy was probably in his mid to late 70s, tiny, looked like Ross Perot. The cop pulls him over for speeding, Texas State Trooper. The guy gives him his information, and the cop turns his back on the guy, walks back to his squad car. The elderly man is standing there looking at him, reaches down on the side of his seat and pulls out a rifle and shoots and murders that Texas State Trooper on the side of the road in broad daylight. That is the idea of a routine traffic stop, that a man in his 70s that you would turn your back on and walk back to your squad would pull out a rifle and shoot you in the freaking back and execute you on the road. Because there is no such thing as a routine traffic stop. When you treat it that way, you can be killed. Every stop needs to be treated the same way. And it's hard for them because, like I said, 95% of the time there's nothing going on. It's very boring, if you will, quote unquote. It can be. It can be. Not that it is. The Indianapolis Zoo loses its AZA accreditation, gold standard accreditation. How could this happen? And then I see a bunch of different things that have happened, and it's crazy. What things have transpired at the zoo? Here we go. This is from Fox 59. In late October 2025, police and zoo officials told the public that two rare endangered tortoises had been stolen from zoo property. Fox 59 reporting uncovered the fact that Indianapolis zoo officials waited 11 days to report the stolen tortoises to Indiana State Police. Wow. October 28th, they announced the tortoises had been found abandoned in a Madison County park. The uninjured turtles were reportedly found in a box accompanied by a note written on a paper plate referencing the zoo. Here we go, though. Listen to it. 2 weeks, I'm sure you've seen this, but I have to share this with you. It's crazy. 2 weeks later, on the morning of November 14th, 2 weeks after they get the tortoises, stolen tortoises back, zoo guests were told to shelter in secure locations after a chimpanzee escaped its enclosure. The female chimp named Mara was on the loose for over an hour before being sedated and recaptured. What in the hell is going on? Now they need some help down here. I mean, I guess you should carry a blow dart with you at all times in case the zoo animals get out. But it's worse. It gets worse. In March of this year, Fox 59 reports, zoo president and CEO Dr. Rob Shoemaker stepped down for his role after 16 years. It came after nearly after a year after he had his hand bitten during a feeding session with a chimpanzee. We'd be better off letting, like, you see some of these pathetic things in, like, the Chinese zoos or the Russian zoos that are, like, you know, horrible with animals, or, like, it's like a horrible, you know, environment. The animals are running wild and nothing's being done properly. That's what this seems like over and over and over again. So, yeah, they've got problems. So that's what we got over there. I want to get into the shadows at Lucas Oil Stadium with their open roof. Hoosiers, the movie, turns 40. Too bad Gene Hackman can't be there. They're going to be replaying the movie and marking the 40th anniversary. And so much more coming up next. It's Chris Kroc on 93 WIBC.
3: Oh, man, what a great Hammer and Nigel show we have for you this afternoon. We're going to have updates on the biggest stories in Indy, and then we're going to ruin it all by doing caller roulette.
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2: 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I interviewed Jeff Metcalf, the father of the late Austin Metcalf, murdered by Carmelo Anthony. I interviewed him. The real story, when I was in college, I interned over at Dateline NBC in New York, and one of the best things I learned was the real story happens after the story. In other words, you go back to something and you learn a lot more, and that's literally what it was like interviewing Jeff Metcalf, Austin's father, because there are so many things that we did not know about Carmelo getting his diploma and Austin not getting his diploma, and it's all because the race hustlers that Carmelo Anthony's family handpicked to be their spokesperson, a bottom-dwelling race hustler who's convicted of beating a black baby boy. It's a black guy who claims to be, you know, like a Al Sharpton. He's a poor man. He couldn't even hold Al Sharpton's jock strap. He's been arrested for multiple felonies, a lot of serious stuff, thefts, check cutting, car stuff. And also arrested and pleading guilty to beating a little black baby boy. This is a black guy who claims to be a civil rights activist. His baby mama, who he won't put a ring on her finger and has fathered children with, held a press conference when she was running for city council saying he beat the hell out of her. And this is the person they use as a spokesperson for the Carmelo Anthony family. A bottom-dwelling race baiter. I learned everything I needed to know about him the moment they picked that guy. I'm sorry, his family and him. But they were threatening, if you don't give Carmelo Anthony, who violated school policy by being arrested for murder, it's one of the things in the school handbook saying you won't graduate if you're busted for murder. But his bottom-dwelling race hustlers said, if you don't give Carmelo his diploma, we will boycott you and have protests against you, saying you're racist.

0: 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They were on their phone.
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3: 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They're looking at their phone.
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13: NFL facility. And forget which way the sun rises and sets as part of their planning. Because as far as I'm aware, I've only been to a couple games at Jerry World here where I'm at in Dallas-Fort Worth. And there ain't no problems like this in Jerry World. This is not a design flaw. It's perhaps it was ineptitude in forgetting one of the basic things. Which way is the sun rising and setting? How will this affect the games? Yes, it's possible to build whatever the stadium costs at Lucas Oil Stadium. I don't know. $50 billion? $10 billion? I have no freaking idea. $2 billion? I don't know. All I know is, yes, it's possible to build a massive project like that and forget to take into account where the sun rises and sets. It totally is. Some other comments from folks. Whoever made this stadium was not thinking correctly. The sun side is in the home team sideline. Another says, this marks 19 consecutive years that Colts fans have complained about the stadium roof being open or closed at Lucas Oil Stadium. Let the tradition continue. Another, Colts roof being open makes it incredibly tough to watch on TV, LMAO. And another, the Colts broadcast is so awesome, you can't even see what's happening because of the stadium's shadows. No reason for Indy to have a roof. Madonna's family, according to Daily Mail, may make an intervention. Her jerky movements, the Daily Mail reports, obvious physical ailments, her left knee was heavily strapped, and fan allegations of lip syncing made for an onstage show that was a far cry from electrifying performances for which she set the bar in her heyday. She still is this hypersexualized, but she's a grandma. I don't care if she's actually a grandma or not. She's a freaking grandma. And I've compared her over the years recently. It's like a woman who is at a nursing home who still wears fishnet stockings, walking down the hallway with a walker, hunched over in fishnet stockings, thinking she still is sexy. And if you look at her when she was receiving her award in the MTV Music Video Awards, she's becoming an old woman, obviously, and I'm not knocking that, but I am knocking it when you act like you're a hypersexualized lingerie model, and you're not. The poor woman is still lost in that identity, and her torso is shrunk. And so when she's wearing this outfit, her torso is tiny like an old woman, her neck is like shrunk, so her head's like resting in her shoulders and this tiny torso and his long legs with this outfit, and it's horrible. This poor woman. So the family is literally, she's apparently thinking about doing a tour. And her family's like, if she tries to do this, they might yank her because she has no clue what she's doing and she's falling apart, obviously. All right, I will see you next time. Actually, I'll see you Thursday in 2 days. Chris Kroc, 93 WIBC.
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17: Injured kids in an overturned bus. Another warm day this week. Similar conditions to Monday. Sunny and 70 this hour in Indianapolis. We could get to 81 for a high this afternoon. Mostly clear skies overnight. Temperatures near 60. I'm Jarrett Lewis. Here's what's trending at 12 noon. A school bus carrying 25 fifth graders and three adults crashing on I-465 today. Jeremy Scott tells us more.
12: And Jarrett, still a large emergency response on the city's east side as crews are trying to investigate why this school bus ended up on its side. The call came in just after 10 a.m. about the overturned bus in the northbound lanes of I-465 just before I-70. Crews quickly descended upon the scene and found several children that were injured. Three of them we do know were taken to hospital in unknown condition. The others have been treated and are currently being treated at the scene. Now, we do know this crash was involving a Warren Township school bus. That is the latest that we do know. However, if you are traveling on the east side, you have all but one lane shut down on northbound 465 just before I-70. Southbound, now just the left lane is closed right after I-70 with the emergency response. Again, you might want to think about using Shadeland or Post Road as your alternates to get around there. From the WIBC Traffic Center, I'm Jeremy Scott.
17: Thank you, Jeremy. A man is dead after being shot on Indy's near Northside. IMPD officers say shots were fired in the 3200 block of Guilford Avenue just before midnight. Two people had been shot. One of the victims, taken to a hospital last night, was later pronounced dead. The Marion County Coroner's Office identified him as 39-year-old Tommy Perry Newton. A teenager is arrested after one person was killed and two other teenagers were injured in a shooting in Richmond from Monday morning.
13: This has a huge impact on our community. This just doesn't happen in our town like this.
17: Assistant Chief Neil Van Middlesworth telling Fox 59 multiple people called Richmond police about the gunfire. The person who died has been ID'd as Cecilia Hargrove. The other two shot were taken to a hospital in Richmond, then transported to another hospital by helicopter to be treated. 11 men getting arrested in central Indiana as part of an online chat room child predator sting conducted by the Hamilton County Internet Crimes Against Children Metro Task Force. Officers say the men drove to the Westfield area to meet who they believed were young girls for sex. Instead, they encountered undercover police officers. The suspects are currently in the Hamilton County Jail. Muncie police are looking into multiple attacks on women near Ball State University. Carrie Reinell says her daughter had been attacked.
7: She's terrified. She's trembling. She can't focus. She's scared to death.
17: Reinell saying she got a call Saturday morning about what had happened. Her daughter is now afraid to walk alone after the encounter. Muncie police are investigating this case separately from a reported sexual assault involving another young woman. Police say they have not determined whether the two incidents are connected. What the state could see lasting for another month, and it's win or go home for this team tonight.
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17: WIBC News Time, 12:03. Former U.S. Special Counsel Jack Smith testifying before the Senate Judiciary Committee as Republican lawmakers accuse him of abusing his authority during his probes of President Trump. Smith led two criminal cases against the president over his alleged attempts to overturn the results of the 2020 election and possible mishandling of classified documents, along with the president's connection to the January 6th attack on the U.S. Capitol. Smith has defended his conduct during the case, arguing it was in line with the policies of the Justice Department. Indiana Governor Mike Braun says he expects to extend the gas tax holiday again, telling WIBC's Hammer and Nigel on Monday.
15: We're okay currently, but dedicated road and bridge funding, it comes from that tax. Just raise the cost of it to where we get half as much for what we did pre-COVID.
17: The average price for a gallon of regular unleaded gas in Indiana for today is at $3.85 a gallon, according to AAA. That's down 3 cents compared to Monday, but still up 44 cents from a month ago. The national average is at $4.45. The death of a legendary Indianapolis 500 winner.
16: Gordon Johncock off the fourth turn. Mears is right behind him. Johncock, Mears makes a try. Johncock wins it by less than one-tenth of a second.
17: The call on ABC in 1982 of what was at the time the closest finish in Indy 500 history. Gordon Johncock passed away Monday night at the age of 90. He also won the rain-shortened Indy 500 in 1973 and 262 career starts. Johncock won 25 races. Another seat change confirmed in IndyCar. Chip Ganassi Racing officially signing Christian Lundgaard this week. Lundgaard will pilot the number 9 Honda machine in what has turned into a trade between Ganassi and Arrow McLaren Racing. Scott Dixon will be racing the number 6 Chevy. The Indianapolis Colts heading across the pond to London this Sunday for their Week 4 matchup with the Washington Commanders, coming off their divisional win and first victory of the season over the Houston Texans. Here's head coach Shane Steichen.
18: But excited about this week, excited about this challenge. Washington's a good football team. Obviously just had a huge win against Seattle. So we got to have a great week of preparation getting ready for these guys.
17: This is the first time in 10 years the Colts will have played in London. Media day for the Indiana Pacers on Monday. Head coach Rick Carlisle says the team has what it takes to make another deep playoff run.
19: A lot of thought and effort has gone into planning out that runway, and we're hopeful that we're in a good position.
17: The Pacers begin training camp today in preparation for their 2026 campaign. And the Indiana Fever hoping to keep the season going as they face the Las Vegas Aces in Game 2 of their opening round playoff series tonight. They trail 1-0 in the series. Tip-off is at 6:30. The theme is Red Out. I'm Jarrett Lewis on The Level, on the go, and on WIBC.com. 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
21: I have no idea why they set him free. I don't quite understand it. And I don't know if I'm buying into every part of it. I'm being asked, you're being asked to take a lot of it on faith. And what faith are we supposed to have in the UK? Tony Katz today, a pleasure to be with you guys. The phone number, 833-GOT-TONY, 833-468-8669, 833-GOT-TONY. That's how you get to be a part of the program. The story is the UK, this thwarted terrorist attack. You have got five people who were arrested. You have got the phone call into authorities that what had happened was that there are these people, Middle Eastern looking. That's how it got reported. Don't get angry with me. Don't get angry at all, boo-boo. Middle Eastern looking. Running around these white vans that had some weird business name on it and phone numbers that were incorrect, quite literally missing a digit. It wasn't an actual phone number. Right? Next thing you know, they're arrested for attempted terrorism. And then they're released in less than 24 hours. How does that happen? Oh, there was bail, whatever the bail number was, but they got released, and we shared that yesterday. We shared this release and said, this makes no sense whatsoever. How is it possible? As someone pointed out on social media, I thought it was a very nice description. You know, this is not a pub fight. Think of it, it's the UK, right? These weren't two guys who were shoving each other while they were having a pint over the latest football game. And they meant the soccer football, not the real football. This was an attempted act of terrorism. This after going at RAF Fairford, RAF meaning Royal Air Force. Fairford is where the United States actually controls the base, even though it is a British base. And that's where we launch our B-2 bombers from. When we're engaged in doing things regarding Iran or anywhere else, as a matter of fact, it is to this exact point that Iran has engaged the threat against the U.S. You'll stop, or against the U.K., I should say. You stop that, or else. And what was the press, like Piers Morgan, all about? Well, these five were British nationals. They weren't Iranian. See, you got it wrong. They weren't Iranian. Half the country, it seems, is Islamist. Elected to all sorts of places. Engaged in all sorts of madness in the mosques. You catch the speeches and what they discuss about worldwide caliphate and being dominant and everybody being subservient and everything having to fall and Islam has to rule. And you don't think they can indoctrinate somebody? You don't think that's happening? You don't think the two things are correlated? You have to be Piers Morgan to believe that. Which is, oh, look at me, I'll engage a pseudo-intellectualism, a sophistry, to show that I'm above it all. You see, then everybody will think I'm super smart. You've managed to have a career this far, man. You made more money than me, so, all right, you got something going. It's not this. This is pretty ridiculous. Why in the world did they let him go? I can't answer this question. This is the question. This is the question that's bothersome. This is the question that upsets. This is the question that makes people say, what exactly am I looking at here? How is it possible that you have these suspects? You question them for what amounts to half a day. And then you leave him be. Well, Tony, it could clearly be a conversation of how British law works, right? It could be British law, and therefore they couldn't keep them there. As it turns out, they could have. And it could have been up to 2 weeks. Right? You would have required... some moves from a judge. They might have called it a magistrate. They, you know, they've got different levels, and they would have moved it up the chain. But it could have been done for 2 weeks. They didn't do 24 hours. How? Didn't mean to stutter through that. I'm just trying to make sure I am properly denoting the level of confusion and frustration. How? And you and I are not the only people who are confused by this, who think that this is a very, very strange development. President Trump himself saying that he can't make sense of it. Why were these people released so incredibly quickly?
0: Really quickly, sir, on the arrest in the UK, there's five suspects that were arrested and just released on bail. What's your reaction to that, and is this connected to Iran?
1: Might be, but I will tell you, I would have said, don't let them have bail, cashless bail. I wonder, is it cashless bail, I guess? That was one of the problems that we had, which started the whole mess of crime, and we're ending cashless bail. But over there, I'm surprised that they released them. I wouldn't have done that. Look, they've been very good. They worked with us very closely. We know everything about them. We would not have released them.
0: So you said it might be. Iran might be. Can you elaborate on that?
1: Well, I don't know. I'd rather not. I mean, I know the answer. I can be very specific, but I'd rather not say it. But
21: now, this is where it gets stranger. First, he wouldn't have released them. But what is this about a foreign actor? Right? Iran's hand in it. This was picked up by some woman who happened to see the vans. But it was President Trump the other day who before this said, well, we've been tracking them for a long time. You've been tracking them for what now? Who were you actually tracking? What tracking was taking place? And then you have Secretary Rubio who's out there and saying, look, we really appreciate the UK's help in all of this. They were very, very helpful. This was extremely, extremely important. And we'll kind of see where it goes. I don't know what to make of this. I don't know what to make of his statement. So did you know that, were we tracking these people? I mean, was that it? Were they being tracked from the beginning? This was Secretary Rubio on Hannity on Fox News last night.
22: Well, let me preface by saying that I have to be careful. There's some things I cannot say on the air for a lot of different reasons. Suffice it to say that what happened, what almost happened, what could have happened in the UK over the weekend is a very serious situation. It's one that clearly involves the hands of a foreign actor. I won't get into great detail about that yet. I do want to thank the authorities in the United Kingdom who have been very cooperative and on top of it. I know a lot of people are disturbed by the news that some of these people have been released on bail as a result. Some of the people are being investigated, and obviously we're engaging with them on all of that. But suffice it to say that beyond that, I would argue that they've been very cooperative and very helpful on something that's a very serious incident. And I think it ties us to the reality here, and that is we are dealing with elements in the world. And in the case of Iran, for example, who have openly threatened to attack American interests globally. We're going to always take that very seriously. There'll be repercussions for that if it ever were to happen or even attempted. But what happened this weekend could have been and was, I think, a very serious threat. And I want to thank the UK for their cooperation and their help on it. There's a lot.
21: So again, there's a tracking, there's a knowledge. We appreciate the UK. I don't pretend like a lot of people in my shoes and in my position would pretend that they know everything about an investigation. They know exactly why it's happening. You see, they have insight because they happen to be fortunate enough to be on this end of a microphone. That was pretty loaded for me. Damn. I can't properly explain it. I can do a little bit of guesswork. I can make the assumption, like you can, that it's possible that you let them go because the people that you're after, you're still after.
2: The people you're looking for, you're still looking for. They are still in your crosshairs, and you don't want to make it more difficult to get them. Maybe they didn't want this woman to call in. Because maybe they were going to track these people to something else that would have led them to someone else, and you have gotten the bigger fish. Right? We want the big fish. We don't want you little guppies. We want the big fish. So hand over some names. Start squealing. I don't know. I've never been a police officer. I assume someone at one time said, stop, start squealing. Get on that. No? Maybe? Maybe that's it. Maybe that is it. Maybe that's what the objective is here. I don't know. What I know is that that's certainly a risk. Dear Lord, I remember Operation Fast and Furious. Operation Fast and Furious was about tracking the guns. Do we not remember this? Operation Fast and Furious. Katie Pavlich wrote a book about this. It was an ATF operation. And what happened in Operation Fast and Furious is that they allowed guns to be sold to gang members, right? You had a Border Patrol agent, Brian Terry, killed. This is 2010, right? This is 2010. And they were able to trace back the weapons. So they started allowing guns to be sold. And then they would track them into Mexico and see where the guns went and what cartels and this and that, whatever. And what we learned is, yeah, they couldn't follow the guns. They had no idea where anything was going. Brian Terry gets killed in one of these operations. They don't know anything. They never saw anything. Katie Pavlich does have a good book on this. Going back to the day, she's now a host over at News Nation. This is a great example of this idea failing, which brings us back to the UK. This is the United Kingdom. And I see Mike in the chat room there as we live stream on YouTube and Rumble, and you should come check it out. Just look for Tony Katz and subscribe. You're assuming the British are competent. They're a failed state. They've been conquered by Muslims without a shot fired. They have certainly acted like a conquered nation. And I have made this point many, many times that Prince William will be King William, and he will be the last King of England. He will be the very last King of England. The country has given up. And you take a look at their foreign minister, Miliband, talking about, we're not going to work with the Israelis, and we're going to make sure we're welcoming to the refugees. And then you have the Home Secretary saying, we're going to open ourselves up, and we're going to be so nice and kind and loving to more immigration. Ooh-wee. Okay. Maybe there's a larger game afoot. Trusting the UK is a very hard thing to do. They've proven themselves not only to be incompetent, they have proven themselves to really be on not the side of their own future. They are purposeful to not be on the side of their own future, and it is morbid. So for that, I must admit, I don't trust them at all. But they let five suspects go. Maybe they weren't even suspects. Maybe these weren't the suspects you're looking for. Full Jedi mind trick there. Whatever the case may be, we should ask ourselves in a week from now, 7 days from now, let's come back to this. Have we heard anything new? Or did this just fall off the radar? And if so, why? Keep it here, guys. I'm Tony Katz, and this is Tony Katz Today.
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0: Bayside High School. Gone at the age of 75. Tony Katz. Tony Katz today. Good to be with you. I can't. How do you explain to another generation what Saved by the Bell was really like? Right? How much... You want to know how little racism there was watching Saved by the Bell? You would have picked Kelly Kapowski or Lisa Turtle over the other chick every day of the week, and the other chick ended up in the movie Showgirls. Like, there's no... I don't know how... We grew up... Gen X grew up in a great time, ladies and gentlemen. Tony Katz. Tony Katz today. Dennis Haskins. Statement out, it's a tragic loss. Everyone loved Mr. Belding. And for those of us who got to know Dennis, loved him even more. He was a great person, and he loved, I mean, absolutely loved his fans. He always had time for them, no matter what. He was my client and dear friend for over 20 years, and I will miss him terribly. I'm heartbroken. His cause of death, unknown. At 75, it could be anything. It could have been anything. I hope it was nothing that caused that man any pain whatsoever. But it's one of those shows. Of course, Screech is gone. That's Dustin Diamond. That guy didn't have it easy. You were the geekiest guy of geekiest guys in this show, and it never left you. It never left. It's why I marvel at Alfonso Ribeiro. Like, by the way, that's an interview I want to do. Producer Landon, get me Alfonso Ribeiro. I will fly him out to Indianapolis. I want him to sit and have a cigar in studio. Oh yeah, oh absolutely. I would put together a studio audience for Alfonso Ribeiro. Because that guy who played Carlton on Fresh Prince got so typecast in that part. There were no other parts for him. And then he goes on what? Dancing with the Stars. And people don't know that this guy is a dancing, singing phenom. He's incredibly talented. Are you kidding? Remember, he was, back in the day, the Michael Jackson Pepsi commercial. The kid who's doing the imitation, basically, of Michael Jackson. That's Alfonso Ribeiro, who wins Dancing with the Stars, and then he gets what from that? America's Funniest Videos. And a career is rebuilt. To be the host of a game show... I would quit every radio thing I do right now to be the host of a game show. There's just no question. If I could figure out how to do a radio game show, I would do it. It's the only thing that we have not seen, radio or online. Radio, game show. I'm all in. I will add another show to the repertoire. But he got typecast and for years didn't have a career. Dustin Diamond as well. Maybe Dennis Haskins did not want one. I don't know, but Saved by the Bell was part of lore, for sure. Godspeed to him, and all the best to his family and friends. This is Tony Katz today.
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2: Injuries, medical attention, and a Warren Township school bus. I'm Jake McDaniel. Here's what's trending at 12:30. That bus crashed on the interstate at 465 in East Washington this morning. At least 8 were injured and 28 people on the bus received medical care. The bus had 25 fifth graders from Creston Intermediate Middle School and 3 adults. The White House hosting tech and AI leaders, where they'll be talking about AI regulations and growth.
3: This is part of President Trump's push to be full speed ahead with artificial intelligence, which he now has rebranded to super intelligence. intelligence. He told me over the weekend that he does not worry about AI going rogue.
2: Fox's Aisha Hosni reporting. And if you're going to tonight's Indiana Fever game, you'll get a free red t-shirt. It features the motto, "We don't do quiet," which is the Fever's playoff mantra for this year. On the Level, on the go, and on WIBC.com.
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0: issues. Look, I get you want to dance and avoid the questions. I understand it because you can't answer a simple, straightforward question. All in all, you issued 197 subpoenas to 34 individuals at least and 163 businesses, and you sought records on at least 430 Republican individuals and entities. Is that right? And you're going to say you don't remember. Is that correct?
1: I do not recall those numbers.
0: I understand. You know, if you look at the list, there is one thing that is consistent. Every name on it is a Republican. Is it your view? Is it a crime to be a Republican?
1: Absolutely not, sir.
0: Is it a crime to write a check to Republicans?
1: It is not, and I'm happy to explain why we issued these subpoenas, if you'd like.
0: Sure, briefly.
2: I don't need to hear it, but we'll hear it. Because that's who we are. Tony Katz today. We listen to all of it. This is Jack Smith, that special counsel, special prosecutor there. Special counsel, I should say. And he was the one who was going to look into the crimes of Donald Trump and actually wants to say that he doesn't know if Merrick Garland, the then attorney general, ever spoke to Joe Biden about investigating Trump. I mean, it's adorable. Adorable. He wants to call himself nonpartisan. Sure. Whatever you say. Me, I'm Tony Katz. The show is Tony Katz today. What did Jack Smith say to answer Senator Ted Cruz about these subpoenas?
1: We had to conduct an investigation about whether any person or entity violated the law with respect to the attempt to block the peaceful transfer of power. To make that decision.
0: Yes, I understand. And you use that as an excuse to engage in a massive fishing expedition targeting over 400 Republicans, and it was disgraceful. Let's just talk about the United States Senate.
2: It was indeed a fishing expedition. It was indeed a witch hunt. This is the part. They want to make the argument that, we were just looking at these organizations because of this issue. You looked into as many organizations as you could. And you did it while trying to find anything that you could that would allow you to make the case that you couldn't already make. It's very obvious to a lot of us. It's part of the, you know, total lack of faith in the institutions, which is a serious issue. There's also right now a lot of lack of faith in numbers, in polling. I don't argue, for example, that Abdul El-Sayed might be ahead of Mike Rogers in Michigan. I argue that the latest polls are nonsense drivel horse stuff. See what I did there? You're welcome, FCC. I'm going to give you an example. The last two polls in this Michigan Senate race, of course, the midterms are just about 6 weeks away. They both have Abdul El-Sayed, the Marxist-Islamist candidate. Oh, I'm sorry. Is that too on the nose? Am I not allowed to say things that are true anymore? Are we now at that state? No, I still can. Okay. That Marxist-Islamist candidate. The last two polls have him up 5 points. 5 points in each poll. One says 45-40, Sayed over Rogers. One says 47-42, Sayed over Rogers. Okay. The two polls have 678 likely voters and 600 likely voters, respectively. Now, likely voters is what you want to see. If you have just registered voters, that's different than someone who's likely to go vote. But under 1,000, I don't pay any attention to anything that's under 1,000. I think the sample size is too small. That's my take. It's always been my take. And the margin of error in the poll is 4%. I am pushing that right out. I'm pushing it right out. This poll doesn't work. Let me give you the Rasmussen poll. The Rasmussen poll is 1,099 likely voters. Margin of error of 3%. It has Syed up by 3. Okay. You can cite that poll to me. Now, that poll says something that isn't as good as the other polls. What does that poll say? It's inside the margin of error. If you're up by 3 and the margin of error is 3, you're inside the margin of error. The poll before that is actually a tie. 843 likely voters, margin of error 3.4. I would dismiss it. The poll after that, 600, it's the New York Times Siena poll, 605 likely voters. El Sayed up by 5, margin of error 4.9, 605 likely voters. We don't have to listen to the polls. Every argument made about the Democrats are going to win this thing, this has been our argument from the very beginning. We don't sugarcoat anything. We don't lie to ourselves. We don't lie to each other. That's nutty. We take a look at the data for what it is and what it tells us, and we deal with our reality. Democrats should be running away with this election. Running away with the election. And they are not. They should be destroying the Republicans. They should be beating the snot out of the Republicans. This is Texas. James Tallarico, Ken Paxton. Now, I'm one of the people, I'm on the record, from the beginning. If Texas had picked John Cornyn instead of Ken Paxton, this race is already over. Is Cornyn perfect? Cornyn's not perfect. Paxton has baggage, and this is a heavier putt. It is what it is, what it is. Is what it is, what it is. The last couple polls, let me give them to you. The Marist poll has Tallarico up 6. But it's 1,139 registered voters, not likely voters, with a margin of error of 4.4. No. Not for me, thank you very much. The next poll is 1,007 likely voters, has Tallarico up by 5 with a margin of error of 3.6. That's a lot of wiggle room right there. The poll after that, 698 likely voters, margin of error 4, Tallarico up plus 2. Well, I may more approve of the plus 2 than a plus 5 or a plus 6, but I blow it right out of the water. I don't pay any attention to it. You can argue that that Texas has been moving more left. You have brought in an importation of a lot of people from out of the country. You have brought in an importation of a lot of people from California who are going to do to Texas what they already did to California. These people are a blight. When I moved to Indiana from California, they should have immediately in Indiana said, okay, that's our quota. We're good. We took the Katzes. We're done here. We're No mas. Illinois. And they should have built their own wall on the Illinois border. That would have been the right thing to do. You let us in. We're like, hey, thank you for being here. Anybody know where I can get a tenderloin? And, oh, the Midwest. This is heaven. And then everybody else is like, sorry, you're out. You're out. You're done. So trying to move Texas blue is the thing, right? It is absolutely the goal. Have you met James Tallarico? James Tallarico is not what we call in the business manly. Then there is an important Senate race in Minnesota where you have got Peggy Flanagan. This is the radical leftist who will allow herself to wear a hijab and supplicate herself in that way. This is the one who says support trans kids and wears a t-shirt that has knives on it. Right? Radical leftist going up against Michelle DeFoya, former sports reporter, running as a Republican. There's not a poll I can actually buy into. The only poll I can buy into was the end of August, 1,201 likely voters, margin of error of 3, Flanagan up by 2. Sounds about right. Everything else, you have less than 1,000 likely voters, and the margin of error is above 3 and everything, and most of them are above 4. You have right now Flanagan ahead 1.8. I accept. I accept that that is, would rationally be where we are. That race is too tight. That race is too tight. I take a look at the numbers. I take a look at the data. And I say to you, none of it convinces me of a blowout. I know what Mark Halperin's saying. I know what this one's saying, that one's saying. I won't be surprised if the left wins because based on history, they should. I am saying, where is the proof of this? Well, Tony, the proof is that the economy is so terrible. Well, it doesn't help. It doesn't. It does not help at all. This is CNBC. Consumer optimism slides to lowest since 2014 as fears escalate over rising prices and jobs. That can move an election. I stated back in May that this decision gets made in the summer. Summer is when people make this decision. And you come into September, that's election season. They know where they're going. I don't think people necessarily change their minds in those waning days. Rising gas prices can do that. Rising prices in general can do that. A relaxing of consumer confidence, a reduction, can do that. But in order for that to be the case, right? You don't have faith or confidence in Trump. Well, we've argued that the Trump brand is different than the Republican brand. The Republican brand has been weaker. Is the Republican brand stronger now? It's certainly stronger than the Democratic brand. So every time Trump says, vote like I'm on the ballot, he's doing it wrong. Right? That's the story there. But I haven't seen where people are doing the following math. I've lost a lot of faith in Trump. And that overwhelms the level of crazy that the political left has to offer. These are people who want to tell you that white paint is racist. That's an actual thing. You think I can make that up? How does someone make that up? This is the headline right here. Columbia professor wins award for book on white paint being racist. Did you think I could make that up? I don't have that capacity. My fiction is solely dedicated with the start of Dear Penthouse Forum. That's the end of my fiction skills, kids. White paint is racist. Democrats are crazier than Republicans are screwing things up. That's where I think Americans are. That's where I think they're at. So everything should be going Democrats' way, and yet polling doesn't show me that. If it does, well, then everything followed the standard. But nothing is showing me that the standard is being followed. And that is what gives me hope for November. Oh, and I have learned that doomers should never be trusted. Ever. This is Tony Katz today.
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0: $321 billion in fraud. That's a lot of fraud, ladies and gentlemen. That's a tremendous amount of fraud. James Comer has been talking about this, that the government loses up to $521 billion in fraud every single year. James Comer is in charge of House Oversight. Me, I'm Tony Katz. The show is Tony Katz Today. He's actually leaving that. I don't think he's leaving the House, but he is walking away from being the chairman at the end of this Congress. And the report that they've been able to put out shows a tremendous amount of fraud. $521 billion. Let me say again for the people in the cheap seats. I absolutely favor DOGE. I favor DOGE. I favor cutting the waste. I favor finding the fraudsters and throwing them in jail or deporting them. I favor fixing this stuff. Well, Tony, DOGE was an absolute failure. You know, they spent $7 billion on people who weren't even working. You know, that's a really dumb thing to do. We shouldn't do that. But we should cut out the waste and the fraud. We should find the fraudsters and throw them in jail. If they're not in the country legally, deport them. I'm in favor of running fast and breaking things. I'm in favor of trying. And when failing, picking yourself back up and trying again. Learning from that. We live in a society where we never cut the fraud. We never focused on the fraud. We never went after it. And when we did, we had people defending the fraudsters. If you're defending the fraudster, you're making something off the fraudster. That's all that's happening right there. $521 billion a year. You wouldn't have a homeless veteran again. That's my argument. Never mind that the people could get their money back, pay less in taxes all the way around. We could pay down the debt. We could pay down debt. If that doesn't move anybody, you would never have a homeless veteran again who didn't choose to be homeless. That's my winning argument. We need to cut more fraud. We need to find more fraudsters in jail. I'm Tony Katz.
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0: And you're probably not going to have a second place. You're going to have a winner, or you're going to have a loser.
1: The president so far not embracing recent calls from some of the tech titans he's meeting with to tap the brakes.
2: This is part of President Trump's push to be full speed ahead with artificial intelligence, which he now has rebranded to super intelligence. He told me over the weekend that he does not worry about AI going rogue and expects the industry to fix any problems that might arise.
1: Fox's Aisha Hosni at the White House, where the president also signed an executive order launching a new website, America.gov, designed to be a one-stop shop for Americans to access government resources and powered by AI. A new argument from Lindsey Clancy's defense attorney, Kevin Reddington, that prosecutors did not prove she killed her three children.
3: Which he admitted during the actual trial. He says that he had to admit that because of Massachusetts law and that it was the only way he could actually make the insanity defense. He also took issue with some of the witnesses and the credibility of the witnesses called by the prosecution.
1: Fox's Nate Foy at the courthouse in Massachusetts, where Assistant Plymouth County DA Shannon Buckingham told the judge prosecutors did prove Clancy committed the murders and can be held accountable.
4: A defendant who has mental illness can commit crimes and can be criminally responsible.
1: No word yet on a possible retrial, but the defense wants the case tossed out and a holdout juror investigated for possible misconduct, the judge setting another hearing for November. Federal prosecutors in Texas just announcing assault charges against a Venezuelan delivery driver who was shot by ICE agents on Sunday. He's accused of sideswiping one officer and trying to hit one with his car while attempting to escape a traffic stop. 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
5: 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On the go.
6: 25 fifth graders and three adults. It's sunny. We're now up to 74 in downtown Indy. I'm Jake McDaniel. Here's what's trending at 102. At least eight children and three adults were injured after a crash involving a school bus today. State police say multiple people received medical attention as well. And several lanes on northbound and southbound 465 had to close on Indy's east side. A teenager was arrested after one person was killed and two others were injured in a shooting in Richmond Monday morning.
7: This has a huge impact on our community. This just doesn't happen in our town like this.
6: Assistant Chief Neil Van Middlesworth tells Fox 59 multiple people called Richmond police about the gunfire.
7: I think it's important at this juncture that we have parents step forward, take responsibility for their children, know where their children are at night.
6: Richmond police saying in an update today that the person who died has been ID'd as Cecilia Hargrove. And two-time Indy 500 winner Gordon Johncock died Monday of natural causes. He won the race in 1973 and 1982, and he beat out Rick Mears in 82, which was the closest finish in race history at that time. Johncock was 90 years old. And WIBC News Time is now 1:03. You've got your weather coming in 2 minutes on this Tuesday afternoon.
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6: 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Here's the forecast now from the American Standard Cooling Weather Center with Fox 59 meteorologist Jim O'Brien.
12: Look for another dry afternoon, but it will be warmer. A high today at 80. Tonight, clear sky. Should be a pleasant night, a quiet night. A low tonight down to 59. I'm Fox 59 meteorologist Jim O'Brien for 93 WIBC.
6: And it is still sunny and 74 in downtown Indy. And I'm Jake McDaniel on the level on the go and on WIBC.com.
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14: If the question is there evil in the world? The answer is yes. The evil doesn't always take the shape and form of evil. I think people who are religious by nature understand this, and they engage concepts of the devil or Satan, that kind of stuff. And I must admit to you that I never think in that way. Never. It wasn't part of my upbringing. It certainly wasn't part of my religious upbringing. No part of that. Rather, it was always for me the recognition that, you know, there are bad people who do bad things. There are people who scam others out of money. There are people who harm others. That kind of stuff. Right? Even, you know, I could speak about myself and doing things wrong and not even understanding that I was hurting people back in the day. Not through crime or anything like that. I wasn't stealing anybody's lunch money or a retiree's retirement. I didn't know. Just in my daily interactions. I don't know if I would call that evil, of course. But I wonder if the things that bother me that could weigh on my conscience, if that small thing in comparison is bothering me, I don't know how the other people do it. I don't know how they function. I don't know how they live with it. Tony Katz, that's me, Tony Katz today. I get that I'm different, and you may get that you're different, but sometimes the realization is that we're not different from them. They are different from us. And we see this evil action happening in so many places, and we are forced to ask, at least I am, how do they do it? But I don't necessarily call them or refer to them as evil. Like, it's just not how I talk. Until COVID. And I watched Dr. Anthony Fauci, who's shamefully still called a doctor. And I watched these so-called experts. And I watched them tell grandma she can't say goodbye to her husband of 60 years. Because COVID. And children, you can't be outside without a mask. And you're not allowed to walk on the beach. And you're not allowed to have that sweet 16 party. And you won't walk at your high school graduation. And you can't, and you can't, and you can't. While Gavin Newsom had dinner at French Laundry. While Nancy Pelosi got her hair did. I have no other word for these people who took a look at PPP, Paycheck Protection Program, and said, how can I steal? How can I launder? How can I take in this moment? But truly nothing compared to those people who said you weren't allowed to speak freely about other opportunities regarding COVID. COVID, you only could do this, you could only do that. Well, what about ivermectin? What about hydroxychloroquine? You can't talk about those things. My gosh, you're going to get grandma killed. Well, the mask is not actually effective with something that's aerosolized versus droplets. If you don't wear a mask, you're killing my grandmother. And as a matter of fact, where you use a mask is virtue signaling. And if you're not wearing a mask, you are indeed the evil person. You should be attacked in the streets and they should physically force you out of the supermarkets. And it was evil. It's the only way to describe it. Absolutely evil. This is a lawyer. His name's Ralph Lauriga. And he is testifying, I forget what hearing this is, regarding what happened to patients that hired him to be able to get access to certain medicines. And when those medicines were allowed, when he won the case, and when he lost the case. You got to hear it in your own words.
15: I was contacted by the International COVID Summit, which originates out of Rome, and had 25 doctors from around the globe every Wednesday in a virtual meeting. Those doctors would testify that they didn't lose anybody because they used hydroxychloroquine or ivermectin right from the very beginning. In all, I represented 212 families across 40 states. Of the 212 cases, I won 72 where ivermectin was actually given. I won others where they refused, but I won 72 where ivermectin was actually given. Only 3 people died. That is a 95.8% success rate on survival. Tragically, of the 140 cases where I couldn't get into court quick enough or I lost, every single person died.
14: Now, at that moment, you're supposed to ask, where do I get my pitchforks? Because the riots begin tonight, right? That's the question. Hydroxychloroquine, used to treat malaria, systemic lupus. It's been around for forever. Ivermectin, been around forever. Kills parasites living in or on your body. We were told that if you take these things, you're taking medicines meant for horses and for animals. And it's all crazy and it's all ridiculous. I sat in a cigar lounge with a doctor who was discussing these things in the first 6 months of COVID. I have friends who didn't listen to anything the CDC said, looked it up, engaged their own research, and said, this is the stuff. This is the stuff to take. Lots of people stood up and said, wait a second, there are these things that clearly can work or at least fit the realm of what it is we know we're dealing with. Let's try it. And even if they weren't sure, why wouldn't you have tried everything? You were dealing with a virus here that you didn't know how to fight. And the rational mind says, try it all, kitten. Try every last bit of it. And the evil people said, no, we want you subservient, we want you compliant, and your death helps us reinforce our story and our desire for you to be subservient and for you to be compliant. Understand how those two things connect. They wanted you subservient, right? They wanted you subservient. They wanted you compliant. They wanted you to do what you were told. Every death allowed them to reinforce. Look at what happens. Look what happens if you are not subservient and if you are not compliant. That is an evil I cannot comprehend. I am proud to say I do not own that. I am proud to say I am nowhere near any of that. And that was only part one. When I tell you these people are evil, I don't make it up. I don't lie. This is James Miller, MD, former trauma surgeon, testifying. This is the doctor, in his words.
16: In 19, I was a staff surgeon, ICU provider at the hospital where the first diagnosed COVID patient in the United States was treated. I cared for hundreds of COVID patients and also contracted independently to perform ICU quality reviews at the hospital in addition to my surgical and ICU duties as a physician. My reviews uncovered fraud extending to senior hospital leadership. I reported these findings. There were protocols put in place that caused that caused demonstrable harm and increased mortality. After our hospital was given remdesivir by federal authorities, we were provided misleading and inaccurate information about the drug by medical leadership. When I had a young trauma patient just after remdesivir was released, she appeared a perfect candidate based on the guidelines. The infectious disease doctor on call told me privately to not give it to her because, quote, she seemed like a nice girl, unquote. Any physician honestly reviewing the real-world data at that time could have recognized early that remdesivir caused more harm than good. I observed messaging by the hospital to falsely inflate COVID infections and deaths, contributing to public fear and generating misleading headlines. In my experience, we never faced shortages of equipment or staff. I witnessed nurses being sent home because there were not enough patients, while headlines about our hospital were simultaneously running, stating that we were overwhelmed by COVID patients.
14: Now, there were hospitals that were absolutely overwhelmed by COVID patients. His experience on that subject may not comport with what other doctors were dealing with, the nurses were dealing with, staffs were dealing with. But we knew certain medicines weren't going to work, and we wanted to talk about it, and you wouldn't let us? We weren't allowed to? We couldn't engage the conversation? We couldn't? It gets worse from there.
16: I further observed mask and PPE protocols initiated during COVID lacked scientific basis and did not medically work. But the mask and PPE protocols did dehumanize patients and staff. I witnessed patients who died from trauma and other causes were reported as COVID-19 deaths on their death certificates. I watched previously compassionate and devoted doctors and nurses become cruel and ambivalent about the well-being of patients as the COVID experience evolved. The head of infectious disease medicine at my hospital privately told me that he was working with the state government to restrict the civil rights of unvaccinated people, including their ability to drive and therefore work by making their driver's license renewal contingent on their COVID vaccine status.
14: Where do you get the pitchforks, you ask? Well, you might want to check your local hardware store, maybe one of those big box stores. Maybe you can borrow an extra one from a friend, but I'm telling you right now, pitchforks are going to be in high demand. How many hospital groups, how many professionals worked to engage this restriction? Remember, this was not something that happened in a vacuum. There were lots of places that didn't want you to be able to go see a movie unless you were able to show that you were vaccinated. Didn't want you to be able to go into a bar unless you could show you were vaccinated. You shouldn't be allowed out in public at a sporting event if you didn't show you weren't vaccinated. They wanted you to show your papers. Subservient, compliant. I started by saying, I have never thought of evil conversationally, in private moments as the idea of Satan. It's not how I work. It's not how I think. It's not how I operate. And I will tell you that it still isn't. And we can agree or disagree about that. But do I question whether or not evil exists or evil people walk amongst us? No. I don't question it at all. The most horrifying part of COVID is recognizing exactly in the United States what citizen could do to citizen. What those in power were willing to do to those not in power. Not work on their behalf, but work wholly, totally, and solely against them. To want to hurt them, and then to scoff at their questions because they were not in any way your equals. The greatest treachery has been the elites, the people we're supposed to respect and give respect to, the knowledge-based, the learned. The greatest treachery was when they decided it was best to hate the people they were so-called commissioned to help. When they felt that it was okay to voice disdain for the great masses, for the unwashed masses, for the Midwest. That only the coast mattered and the college-educated mattered. Everybody else was insignificant. And that if anybody should disagree, even of an educated set, they should be dismissed and they should be denied. That you should be engaging rule number 5 of Alinsky's Rules for Radicals. That ridicule is the man's most potent weapon. You should engage rule number 12, pick the target, personalize it, freeze it, and polarize it. You should tear down those who ask questions through fear, in isolation, and flat-out terror. So they would become subservient and comply. I'm not actually recommending that anybody go out and buy pitchforks. We should have a justice system that handles these things. I am as infuriated as you that there will be people who did this to us, and they will walk free with a smile on their face as if they provided some good in this world. And I can only hope that in another world, they don't find it so good. But the only thing I can do in this world is make sure that these lowlifes never, ever win power again. That they never get a chance to command power. And the people who supported them never get to win power, never command power either. It is all we've got, and that is frustrating. But we got to start there. I'm Tony Katz. This is Tony Katz Today.
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0: Sweeney, Scooter Braun. Power couple. All I know is Scooter Braun. Bravo. Bravo. That's all I can say. Tony Katz today. Good to be with you. Scooter Braun, the music guy, whom Taylor Swift hates. Sydney Sweeney. There's that. They met at Jeff Bezos' wedding. Sydney Sweeney is 29, and Scooter Braun is like 45. So again, Scooter Braun. And they've spent a lot of time together. And according to the rumor mill of Sydney Sweeney, as you know, we do a lot of celebrity rumors here on Tony Katz today. It's kind of what we're known for. It's our jam. The rumor is that there is a serious conversation about their future together, and there's a possibility that Sydney Sweeney might convert to Judaism. Rashida Tlaib is very upset. I posted on the social media, looks like we're going to win the draft this year. Which is, of course, an ode, an homage to Dave Chappelle and the racial draft. And if we get Sydney Sweeney, game. Game, set, match, rugula. We win. We will win the year. It will be a sweet year for us all. That is fantastic. Couldn't be happier for the couple. Registered at Zabar's. Just terrific. Terrific. And a Mazel Tov and a Yasher Koach and all the good things. I have no idea if they're getting married, not getting married. All I know is the food at that wedding, amazing. Hope I get invited. Honestly, people who don't invite me to a wedding, they don't understand. I've said this before. Oh, I'm great at a wedding. Oh, I'm big on the gift. I'm big on the good time. I will talk to Aunt Sally for an hour, and she will love it. So good. Oh, nothing I say will be true, but she'll have stories to tell for the rest of her life, however long or short that may be. I have no idea what Sydney Sweeney and Scooter are going to do, but fun. I'm Tony Katz.
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2: A school bus, multiple children, and adults. I'm Jake McDaniel. Here's what's trending at 1:30. At least 8 children and 3 adults were injured after a school bus crashed with the state police pickup truck on I-465 this morning. It happened on Indy's east side. IMPD says the Warren Township school bus blocked several left lanes. Former U.S. Special Counsel Jack Smith testifying before the Senate Judiciary Committee as Republican lawmakers accuse him of abusing his authority during his probes of President Trump.
3: This is an 8-year attempt to lie to the American people, and this is their closing argument, everybody. Right before an election, this is what they want to spend their time on. Perpetrating a lie.
2: That's New Jersey Senator Cory Booker at the hearing. He claims Republicans were attempting to rehash false claims about the 2020 election. And today is National Coffee Day. On the level, on the go, and on WIBC.com.
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0: If I was asked, why are you not a liberal, Tony? I could answer this question in a multiplicity of ways. Tony Katz today. Good to be here. Good to be with you. Certainly, if I'm asked why I'm a conservative, I can answer that in a multiplicity of ways. And one of the things that I would say is that conservatism involves the actual conserving of a standard. And I'm a believer in the standard. I'm a believer in conserving the Constitution. I'm a believer in conserving the concepts of liberty. I oppose the conversation regarding democracy and freedom. And it's not that I'm opposed to freedom or democracy. It's that if we're talking about systems, I believe in a rule of law. And I believe you have to have guardrails. And I believe that what you have is the smallest government with the least amount of rules to best allow for the greatest amount of liberty. There's a difference between the Liberty Society and the Freedom Society. And conservatism, in my view, is the best way to get there. Not libertarianism, and not certainly not populism. It is conservatism. Being a conservative, engaging in those values, that's what gets us to the better place. Now, you'll note I'd never say best place. There's no such thing as best place. There's only a better place, right? It's we the people in order to form a more perfect union. Getting there day by day. It's not that, you know, well, the struggle is ongoing. No, it's that nothing's perfect. It just doesn't exist. And one of the many, many reasons why I'm not a liberal is that they actually believe that they can perfect the human condition. They can create some level of just outrageous kindness and outrageous decency. And oh my gosh, everything will be perfect. There'll be peace on earth. No, there will not be peace on earth. That is not real. Not by any stretch of the imagination. It's just not real. It can't happen. Oh, people can talk about how they want it to happen. They can fantasize about it happening. They can do all sorts of things. But it cannot happen. Not in any society where there are people. Not in any society where people may have disagreements. Not in any society where people have thoughts and have their own mind. It simply cannot happen. So it'd be best if we all grew up and knew that. And if you ask me why I'm not a liberal, it's because I know it can't happen. Why would I ever surround myself with people who think it can? Why would I ever surround myself with delusional people? Oh, sure, you could all hang around a bong on an average Saturday night in college. But after that, why would I do it? One of the other reasons why I'm not a liberal is that I simply don't hate that much. There are a lot of people for which I have disdain. There are a lot of philosophies for which I have disdain, communism being amongst them. Certainly, when I have watched people lie about COVID and want to shut down businesses and keep kids at home, I am disgusted. Certainly, when I see what woke has done to college campuses and to the ability to engage in conversation, communication in the United States of America, I find myself disgusted. As I said, the aforementioned communism, which covers all the things, disgusted. But this was Rosie O'Donnell. And I know, why would I care what Rosie O'Donnell has to say? Rosie O'Donnell, who moved to Ireland to escape the evil of the United States and the evil of Donald Trump, was talking about Macklemore and Ed Sheeran and the Jew hatred and the leaving the being asked to leave the concert tour. She said this.
1: And I think Ed Sheeran made a very bad mistake, and that he will come to understand the ramifications of siding with a billionaire elite supporting genocide rather than the people who are saying this is wrong.
0: Billionaire elite supporting genocide. Why am I not a liberal? Because liberalism forces you to take quite literally the most evil of the positions. There's no conversation that is rational involving Israel responding to the terrorist attacks of October 7th. taking out Hamas. Hamas hides behind children. Hamas hides behind women. Hamas hides in schools. Hamas hides in hospitals. And no military that we have seen has managed such low of a death count among civilian populations as Israel. But the left still wants to scream genocide because they always take the side of the most evil, of the most horrible, of the most wretched. They take the side of the most evil and the most horrible and the most wretched because to take the other side is considered worse because somehow the other side is the billionaire elite. The other side is not terrorism. That's it. Nothing more, nothing less. This conversation has nothing to do with how someone may feel about Israel. I don't actually care. And if you ask me, what do I think of the fight back and forth and all the rest? I'll tell you, let them fight it out. Now, what the left really believes is that Israel shouldn't be allowed to fight. Israel should only be able to take hits, right? That is their outrageous bigotry. And it's what happens when you see everything in the world as oppressed and oppressor. They can't visualize the poor Palestinian as oppressor because, well, brown, but the Israelis, not necessarily white. Doesn't matter. Doesn't matter. They're the oppressors. They got attacked on October 7th. They're the oppressors. They've stolen the land in the West Bank. They've stolen the land in Gaza. It was given to the Palestinians, and they couldn't make a homeland out of it because they wouldn't deal. They wouldn't stop killing. Then they vote for a terrorist organization that in their charters committed to killing the Israelis. So I don't believe in limiting either side. One of you's going to win and one of you's going to lose. I personally hope the Israelis win. That's how I would handle this whole thing. That's my take. If we're not going to engage in a rational way that we don't support terrorism and we support, wait for it, democracies, if we're not going to do that, well, then let them fight it out. And the Palestinians will lose and they'll all get slaughtered and that's it. Except the Israelis, who could slaughter everybody, is still providing food and medicine, gave polio vaccines. Every conversation about genocide is a lie. But when she discusses the billionaire elite, she is making it the right-left construct because what Marxism teaches, what it shows, is that there must be an oppressed and oppressor. It must be, as Barack Obama said, the 99% and the 1%. It must be, as Karl Marx taught, the proletariat and the bourgeoisie. It is always about oppressed and oppressor. It must always have this construct. And once you can create the construct, reality doesn't matter. Why am I not a liberal? They don't live in reality. They live in the fantasy. Anything that fits the fantasy, anything that checks the boxes. And somehow the person who has money or success is always evil. And this is a woman who is a millionaire. America accepted this lesbian. She profited off of America and then decided America was evil. So she moved to Ireland, one of the most Jew-hating places on planet Earth, a country that is devouring itself with its leftism, not only about Jews, but take a look at them on abortion and a host of other subjects. Ireland has fallen apart. The billionaire elite in supporting genocide. What billionaire elite is she talking about? I can point out to you lots and lots and lots and lots and lots of rich people who hate Israel. Starting with Hollywood. But somehow it's the billionaire elite. Her own argument makes no sense once a basic dissection is presented. Once you start looking at it, up, it all falls apart. Do you think she cares? Do you think she cares that she's a dumb woman? Say it clearly. Quote me. Rosie O'Donnell's a dumb woman. And she should be called a dumb woman to her face. Well, you can't say that about women. That's sexist. Screw her. Rosie O'Donnell is a dumb woman. She is. It's not my fault. I didn't make her dumb. She chose to be dumb. She didn't know that this statement was beyond pathetic. First, there is no genocide. This lie has fallen apart everywhere, and they still use it because it's just something you say. Screaming genocide regarding Israel is basically giving the Heil Hitler salute. It is what it is. And I certainly hate the comparison because I don't believe that one should ever utilize the Holocaust or World War II as some kind of political crutch. But it's this rote thing. There was this film, give you an example, NASA. NASA is a term that is utilized to it's a colloquialism for collateral damage. Right? And so it's a term that you might hear within the Israeli military. What could be the collateral damage of a strike? And so they made this documentary, NASA, and they played this. They showed this to the Venice Film Festival. And it received, I mean, it's an anti-Jewish, anti-Israel screed. It received a 20-plus minute standing ovation. And so what people noticed was that the Stalin, it's referred to as the Stalin applause, which is the idea that the first person to stop applauding would mark them as disloyal. So you would never stop applauding for something Stalin said or any other communist said out of fear that you would be seen this way and therefore destroyed. So you keep applauding, keep applauding, keep applauding because you're more loyal than everybody else. You see the same thing regarding Kim Jong-un, and you saw it with Kim Jong-il in North Korea. So they applauded for 20 some odd minutes because none of them wanted to be the first person who wasn't going to applaud. They are so afraid of each other that they have to give out constantly these sonar pings to let everybody know that they're still on the right side. And so they scream genocide when there is not a single data point that proves this. Everything goes the opposite way. It is a lie. Then she throws out billionaire elite because these are the talking points. Talking points are not intellect. Rosie O'Donnell's a stupid woman. Now, she hasn't always been a stupid woman. She's always been somebody you may have politically disagreed with. But the stupid woman part came when she couldn't control her emotions anymore. I have to move to Ireland to protect my children. No. You just wanted to present yourself as someone who was more ethical and more caring and more decent and more good. And you make us all sick. You really do. Why am I not a liberal, Rosie O'Donnell? I don't want to be associated with Rosie O'Donnell. Oh, you want to be associated with Trump? Policies. You bet I do. The guy? No, I'm cool. But I never said I was a Trumpist. I said I was a conservative. I'm a conservative. I know Trump's not a conservative. I know we disagree on a great number of things. We disagree on some foreign policy things. We certainly disagree on tariffs and tax policy. We disagree in a bunch of places. We also agree in a fair amount of places, and I agree with him far more than I would ever agree with Rosie O'Donnell. Because policy-wise, I think he may be wrong about things, but he understands that he lives in the real world. Rosie O'Donnell does not. Rosie O'Donnell's policies do not. No one is better with Israel wiped off a map. But a lot of people be far worse because Israel's just step one and Christians are step two. Now, Rosie O'Donnell may be fine with wiping out Christians too. Again, why am I not a liberal? Because liberals will absolutely sit by while they get destroyed. Liberals will sit by while they are brought to the gulag and brought to the death chambers, and they will say, wow, I really should have learned how to be better. Man, I really do deserve this. They're teaching me so much. One does not look at Rosie O'Donnell and say she's making a point. One looks at Rosie O'Donnell and says, exactly how evil can one person be that you know you are speaking falsehoods, you know that you are lying, and you know that you are working against your best interest, which is survival, and still do it. because you're so afraid of not signaling that you're this level of virtuous. And I'm glad I'm not a liberal. This is Tony Katz Today.
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2: 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Trump will have lunch with House Speaker Mike Johnson and AI industry leaders amid worry AI could go out of control.
4: OpenAI says it's canceling the release of its latest model over safety concerns.
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0: I guess we place this under Hollywood is Ridiculous, part 400 billion. Tony Katz today. Good to be with you. Adam Brody, he is in that Netflix show called Nobody Wants This. And Nobody Wants This, he plays the rabbi, doesn't he? Yeah, he plays the rabbi in this series with, what's her name, from Veronica Mars. I can't remember her name. It's eluding me right now. He has decided that there's a genocide happening in Israel and that Hollywood has grown conservative under President Trump. Okay, two things. First of all, schmuck, why in the world are you doing this to the Netflix people? Never mind that you're wrong and you're ridiculous and you're a liar and you're a fraud. Like Rosie, why would you do this? And the follow-up, Hollywood has gotten more conservative? Oh, boo-boo. Honey, boo-boo. That's not so much precious as it is so sad and so completely full of crap. Good Lord. Maybe the most obvious lie said all year. Hollywood has gotten more conservative. This is Tony Katz today.
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9: A former special counsel has no regrets. Lisa Brady, Fox News.
10: I stand by my decisions as special counsel, including my decision to bring charges against President Trump.
9: Jack Smith telling a Senate panel there was evidence beyond a reasonable doubt that the then former president had committed serious crimes related to the aftermath of the 2020 election and the handling of classified documents, cases that were ultimately dropped after court rulings and the 2024 Trump election. Republicans say Smith abused his authority, obtaining some lawmakers' phone records.
11: Chairman Chuck Grassley announcing publicly for the first time that Jack Smith obtained physical copies of nearly 4,800 bank checks written by Americans who sent small dollar donations, $15, $20, $25, $30 to support President Trump from 2019 to 2023.
12: Every member of this committee ought to be outraged for what happened to their constituents.
11: In addition to members of Congress, we are learning today that some 50 news organizations, including Fox News, had some of their messages swept up because 87 White House phones from the Trump 1 administration, people that worked at the White House, were communicating with members of the media.
9: Fox's David Spunt in Washington. Police and the FBI returned to a home in Philadelphia searching for more evidence in a case tied to 7 missing women.
13: And we've just learned federal investigators have a warrant to remain at the Philadelphia home through at least mid-October. Day 2 of work at the dilapidated brick home in Philly's Olney neighborhood is done for today, but the search could soon escalate with heavy equipment.
9: Fox's CB Cotton, this according to a Philadelphia city councilman. Investigators reportedly searching for DNA and blood while using 3D photography to document that property. For now, the homeowner's son remains in federal custody on four document and gun charges. America is listening to Fox News.
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14: Injuries, medical attention, and a Warren Township school bus. It's sunny and 76 in downtown Indy. I'm Jake McDaniel. Here's what's trending at 202. Several children and adults were injured in a bus crash on Indy's east side. All lanes have now reopened, and Indiana State Police Sergeant John Perrine says everyone on that bus is going to survive.
15: All of the children on the bus were accounted for. They've all been transported to hospitals out of an abundance of caution. But the preliminary information from the scene is that everybody's going to be okay.
14: Perrine says two troopers were on duty inside of a pickup truck and the school bus collided with it and flipped over onto its side. A teenager has died after she and two others were shot in Richmond Monday morning.
16: On arrival, we found three victims of the shooting. And at that point, two of the victims were airlifted out to surrounding hospitals for treatment.
14: Richmond Police Major Neil Van Middlesworth saying today they now have a teenager in custody in connection with the shooting. And if you're going to tonight's Indiana Fever game, you'll get a free red t-shirt. It features the motto, "We don't do quiet," which is the Fever's playoff mantra for this year. Expect a party at Bicentennial Plaza at 4 this afternoon, and if the Fever win against the Las Vegas Aces Texas tonight. They head to Vegas for Game 3 of the WNBA playoffs Thursday night. Game 2 tips off at 6:30 at Gainbridge Fieldhouse in Indianapolis. It's 2:03, your weather in 2 minutes.
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14: And now here's the forecast from the American Standard Heating Weather Center.
24: Tonight, clear skies. Should be a pleasant night, a quiet night. A low tonight down to 59. And on Wednesday, a mixture of clouds and sunshine. Still warm and a touch breezy with a high at 85. I'm Fox 59 meteorologist Jim O'Brien for 93 WIBC.
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26: An AI-powered government website. What could go wrong? Tony Katz today. Good to be with you. I have no issues with AI. I have no issues with us asking how we should govern AI. I am totally opposed to throttling those who create the AI. And I'm not so sure I want a government-run website run by AI. All of those things can happen at the same time. They really can. Did I say hello? Sometimes I forget. I'm Tony Katz. The show is Tony Katz today. Well, President Trump, they unveiled this new website. I think it's America.gov, right? Yeah, America.gov. I guess you can get questions answered, and it will. The AI will do that for you. And then there was going to be a whole meeting with AI leadership about what the plan is. You got Elon Musk. You got Jensen Huang from NVIDIA. Tom Brown, who's the co-founder of Anthropic, and Blue Origin CEO Dave Limp. They're going to be some of the people in attendance. But the president was there. By the way, I shouldn't just leave them out. Zuckerberg, Dario Amodei from Anthropic, Greg Brockman from OpenAI, the CEO of Google, Sundar Pichai, the CEO of Palantir, Alex Karp. And then they're all going to have they had the lunch. They sat and they had lunch and said, oh, this is delicious. What is this, a club sandwich? I love it. But before all that happened, President Trump, this happened earlier, he got in front of the podium and started talking about the AIs.
27: We're launching today something that is really, it's not just simply a website, it's a restoration of America's founding promise, and it's a reinvention of your government for the 21st century and beyond. We're putting power and control back into the hands of the people, right where it belongs 250 years ago. The Declaration of Independence proclaimed that America's government exists to serve American citizens. Yet for too long, the experience of our citizens has been the exact opposite. Washington bureaucracies have grown ever larger and more intrusive, and armies of federal bureaucrats have behaved as if your job is to answer to them, not to government in the much more practical and smaller form. They did it the other way around, and they're not supposed to have done that. But all of that changes starting right now. Government has been broken for many, many decades. You could say probably centuries. We don't go back that long, but decades we know. And the Trump administration is fixing it, and we're fixing it starting immediately. We actually started this project on day one. This is actually a very complex project. We actually started this almost on day one, and it took us that time to get the very complex subject matter made simple, and it is made simple and also made beautiful. We're making it dramatically easier and faster and more convenient to get what you need exactly when you need it. And for our entire lives, we've become used to a government so big it makes the citizen feel very, very small. But with America.gov, the entire U.S. government will fit in the plan, right? Think of that. We have a plan. It's held in the palm of your hand, a very simple plan that sits in the palm of your hand. Instead of forcing citizens to search through the endless maze of tens of thousands of terrible government websites and rules and more than 10,000 forms, you have over 10,000 forms to do basic acts. You'll now have one front door for every single question. Everything will be answered easily and quickly. A digital home built around your time and your life. You'll save hours and hours, many hours, hundreds of hours perhaps a year, depending on how much of that type of information you need. Simply ask for what you need, and America.gov will provide answers, and it will be provided immediately. Think of that.
0: Hold on, I'm going to try it. 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I'm going to go to America.gov. America.gov uses AI to get simple answers only from official government sources. It's free to use, never includes ads, and keeps your privacy protected. Is what it does. That's what it does. So I can ask it anything. I don't know. I don't know what to ask. All right, let's start here. What's my birthday? Let's see if I'm being tracked. I do not have your birthday or any other personal information about you. I cannot look it up, and I will not ask you for your date of birth. Right. Good. We're safe there. Let's go to this. What is the national debt? It's thinking. It's reviewing the sources. And the United States national debt is the total public debt outstanding. The Treasury official daily series, Debt to the Penny, is current through September 22nd, 2026. As of September 3rd, $40.10 trillion. To whom do we owe the most money? Let's see. Who do we think? Is it going to be China? Or is it going to be Japan? The U.S. public. Is that it? Foreign holders have a smaller share. $9.2 trillion. Japan is first at $1.2. The United Kingdom, 0.9. And China, 0.7. $0.7 trillion. The U.S. public. Investors, banks, mutual funds, the Federal Reserves, and others. That's where most of our debt is. Just, hey, look at that. Couple questions asked and answered.
27: It's amazing. Anyone who has used Grok or Gemini or ChatGPT will understand instantly how to use America.gov. Not complicated. As Secretary Rubio, who's, by the way, doing a fantastic job, I will tell you, he's doing a phenomenal job, will demonstrate getting a passport once required appointments, paperwork, and months of waiting. Now it's done in a few simple clicks. Very simple. For years, a woman who wanted to change her name after getting married had to navigate a stressful bureaucratic process that took months and months and even years to complete. Very soon, all she'll have to do is ask America.gov, and it'll fill out the forms, track the progress and send her a new Social Security card, passport, and insurance card in the mail, it'll instantly. Whether you're a scout leader who wants to reserve a campsite at a national park, a senior citizen trying to choose a Medicare plan, or an American veteran trying to get the benefits that you've earned and so justly deserve, America.gov will be there to help. And
0: now, let me see if this is right. So I go to America.gov and say, I recently got married and need to change my last name. Okay, it's reviewing the sources, preparing my answer. After marriage, start with Social Security, then update your state ID, driver's license, and other records. You usually need a certified marriage certificate. And then it sends you to the links. So it's not walking me through it, Mr. President. It'll send me to Social Security and, okay, go here, go there. Well, at least that's nice, I guess, right? It's taking you to the basic places. Here's everything in one swoop. Like, here's where you go. But it's not walking me through this. Like, can you get me the forms to change my name? But it's not going to, like, open up the form and help me fill it out. It's going to say, here's a link to a form. Oh, it actually told me we couldn't connect. Check your internet connection. It's very possible. Very possible. So many people are doing stuff right now that everything is down. Oh, I mean, it got announced today. People are doing what I'm doing. We couldn't connect. Check your internet connection. All right. You know what? I'll give it to him. It's like anything on day one. Anything in the world on day one, it's having the problem. Let's go back to the president.
27: To help you accurately and quickly. And with this, nobody can any longer complain about providing proof of citizenship or voter ID. They're always saying it's too complicated. Too complicated. It's not complicated anymore. Well, they'll come up with some other reason, because they don't want to have you. They don't want to have it be easy. But it is easy, because you can get everything now that you need in just one simple swipe. And so nobody will have any excuses. We must pass, and now can pass, in theory, very easily, the Save America Act, because it takes the number one excuse away from them. Americans currently spend over 10 billion hours per year on government paperwork. We're giving those 10 billion hours back to the American people.
0: Now, be clear. No, he's not. Hold on. First, pass the Save America Act. Hell yes. Absolutely, and twice on Sunday, pass the Save America Act. On this, we have not an ounce of daylight between us. Not an ounce. Pass the Save America Act. Get it done. Get the voter ID happening. Secondly, you are not going to be giving me back 10 billion hours or whatever it is. You only do that, sir, through ending regulation, not through giving me fancy websites. Fancy way. Hey, we know you have a mountain of paperwork to do, and you had to hire all these people to be in compliance, and it's cost you tens of thousands of dollars that you could have spent to growing your business or hiring somebody or just taking a vacation with or putting into savings. But we, the government, took your money from you to satisfy our desire to show you how to be good and benevolent. But hey, here's a website so you can, I don't know, find everything you need to get for us easier. And it's government. Does anybody believe it's actually easier? Does anybody believe it's actually easier? That's what I thought. I'm not opposed to this. I'm not opposed to everything being in one place and easier to find. I'm opposed to the amount of paperwork, the 10,000 billion hours, whatever he's talking about. Remove the regulation. That's real stuff. I don't need the, the amalgamated amount. I want my time back, and your website doesn't do it. It's a nice idea. It's cute. It's cute. It's fun. Right? It's like putting gold filigree all over the Oval Office. Oh, yeah, it's adorable. It's not, by the way. It looks terrible. But if that makes you happy, it makes you happy. Doesn't change the fact that it's the Oval, baby. That's the thing. The website doesn't change the fact that I still have the regulations. So, remove the regulations. That would help me.
27: All that time they spend under the Trump administration, we believe that your time matters, and we believe that your goals matter, and we believe that the United States of America should have the ultimate citizen experience of any country. Are we going to be better than some countries do this in a much lesser form? We're going to be better than any country from day one, starting immediately. And again, this took a while to bring it to a point where it's so good. America.gov is a declaration to the world that every citizen of our nation will be treated with respect and dignity. They're not going to be shut out by work that's maybe doesn't exist, or paperwork that's so complex that nobody can figure it out. For decades, Washington has paid enormous sums of taxpayer money to federal contractors to build terrible websites that pale in comparison to the experience that you're used to in the private sector. And seriously, compared to what we've built the finest anywhere in the world. There's nothing like it. We have some of my friends, serious high-tech people. They looked at this over the last couple of days. They can't believe it. They say this is one of the most incredible things that your government has done. I don't.
0: No, it's not. No, it's not. And I absolutely love that President Trump knew that smoke was being blown up his butt. And he, in the speech, is like, this is not the most amazing thing this administration has ever done. Let me go back.
27: We have some of my friends, serious high-tech people. They looked at this over the last couple of days. They can't believe it. They say this is one of the most incredible things that your government has done. I don't think so. I think it's damn good. But somebody says, sure, this is going to be the single biggest thing you've done in government. I said, I don't think so. But it's damn good, okay? It's just another thing. Just another thing. Sure, there's no question this will be the biggest thing you've ever... If it is the biggest thing I've ever done, I've done a shitty job as president, okay?
0: Yes! Oh, my gosh! Perfect! Perfect! Yeah, I had to bleep that out. He said it. Perfect! Correct! If this is the best thing you've done a blanky job as president. See how I did that there? That's for radio. Correct! Because if this is the biggest thing you've done, you have failed epically. Dear Lord, the border! The border outranks this by 1,000,000,000%! How about sending the B-2 bombers and taking out Isfahan and Natanz and Bordeaux, the nuclear sites in Iran, and being back before anybody in the world noticed you were even there? That's better, right? The ballroom is better, baby! They hate the ballroom so much, it's hilarious. Way better. I love that he noticed. It's not better, but it's good. It's a great, great answer. I want him to take that approach on all things. Look, the economy is not great, but this, and this, and you do have more money in your pocket. And we're still working on this, and this. Stick with us, because we're doing this, and it's going to lead to this, it's going to lead to that. Let's go sell the story. We've done good. We need to do better. This is good. We have done better. Here's what we're working on next, and here's what's coming for you, and here's why it's better for your kids, and here's why it's better for you and your business and your future. Vote for us. Same philosophy. Just take it all the way, sir. Please. More coming up. This is Tony Katz today.
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0: So the Democrats, speaking of why I'm not a liberal, is something I'm going to continue discussing. They've got Gretchen Whitmer, the governor of Michigan, possibly a presidential candidate, speaking at the Human Rights Campaign event, and of course discussing the seriousness of abortion.
1: Over the years, so many people told me that I couldn't win a state like Michigan by talking about social issues. During my re-election campaign, I heard some version of, you should spend less time talking about abortion and more time talking about the economy. My response was always the same. If you don't think abortion is about the economy, then you probably don't have a uterus.
0: Okay. Well, let's add that to the list of reasons I'm not a liberal. Tony Katz, Tony Katz today. If you don't think abortion is about the economy, then you probably don't have a uterus. That's really stupid. You know, it's funny. I spent so much of my career saying I don't like to use the words dumb or stupid because it ends conversation. But the left has left me no choice. I mean, how else to describe their argument? You think that abortion is a conversation about the economy? Because those of us who have, you know, read a book are pretty sure that abortion is a conversation about murder. Now, you could argue that murder is also about the economy, but it's pretty much still about murder. Yeah, I'm just saying that if abortion is about either murder or the economy, I guess you could say murder is about the economy, but it's murder. It's about murder. It's always been about murder. Now, I'm not saying that people don't feel any which way about it. I'm not saying that there aren't conversations to be had. We should at least define what we're talking about. Abortion is killing something, right? Could we at least say that? That has been my argument, by the way, for forever. And you can't even get the left to agree to that, which is why you can't take them seriously. They won't honestly address what it is that they are all about. Everything is subterfuge. Everything is covered in some gobbledygook of doublespeak Orwellian madness language.
2: If you don't think abortion is about the economy, then you probably don't have a uterus.
0: She proves my point. This is Tony Katz today.
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4: What they're accusing him of, I'm Jake McDaniel. Here's what's trending at 2:30. Former special counsel Jack Smith testified before the Senate Judiciary Committee as Republican lawmakers accuse him of abusing his power during his investigations into President Trump. Missouri Senator Josh Hawley accused Smith of using those investigations to interfere in the 2024 election.
5: If you'd had your way, our elections in this country would be like Russia's, the one they just held. Oh, they had an election, sure. And they had an opposition, sure. It's just that Putin chose the opposition.
4: Smith telling lawmakers his team followed the Justice Department policy in both the 2020 election case and the classified documents probe. Lindsey Clancy returned to court today, weeks after her murder case ended in a mistrial. She still faces murder charges for killing her three children. Clancy's attorney Kevin Reddington now claims there isn't enough evidence to prove Clancy even killed her children. On the level, on the go, and on WIBC.com.
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0: I do find it weird that we still have Jack Smith stuff to talk about. The former special counsel for the U.S. Department of Justice, appointed by Merrick Garland to oversee criminal investigations into then-former President Trump. Jack Smith, outrageous partisan who would have done anything to move his direction to get convictions. Anything. Tony Katz today. Good to be with you. Jack Smith himself has now been hit with criminal referrals. This goes back to July. Facing a potential criminal prosecution because he's been accused of misleading Congress about the scope of the investigation into the president. This was from Jim Jordan at the time, chairman of the House Judiciary Committee. Issued a criminal referral for Smith, arguing newly released records contradict his testimony. Quote, all individuals have an obligation to comply with duly authorized congressional inquiry. Mr. Smith, a former public servant, is no different. Yet his testimony included intentionally false statements designed to obstruct the committee's oversight. His conduct, Jordan continues, can only be understood as an effort to thwart the committee's inquiry by intentionally making false statements and representations before Congress. Well, I'll take your word for it, but I'll more take the understanding that Jack Smith, first of all, was never supposed to be appointed special counsel. This was somebody who was already within government. And then the follow-up is, Anybody who is honest can see that the purpose was Laventry Beria. And you're like, Tony, who in the world is Laventry Beria? You've heard me say the name before. And I never pronounce his name right. This was a Soviet in the 40s and 50s who was the head of the Soviet secret police under Stalin. And the phrase that is attributed to Beria, Beria, is show me the man and I'll show you the crime. He's the guy who expanded the gulag. He's the guy who was involved in the Great Purge. That's Stalin's guy. That's Beria. Show me the man and I'll show you the crime. And that is exactly what was happening. This was a fishing expedition. If any president is involved in treason, in levels of high crimes, there is a reason for impeachment. And I'm not saying no to that. I am saying that what Democrats have done is they've decided impeachment is a tool for political enemies, not for the nation and the nation's safety. They don't believe in it. They don't buy it. They don't want that. All they want is attack, attack, attack, and destroy, destroy. All they wanted was guilty. They still think Trump is guilty of those 34 counts with Alvin Bragg. I forget sometime what the 34 counts are about. But I never forget that Alvin Bragg took a case that should never, ever have even been close to a felony. It was a misdemeanor at best. You wrote something from checkbook A and you meant to write it from checkbook B? $130,000 in hush money payments to adult film actress Stormy Daniels. She would say dancer. Who cares? I'm waiting for this to be overturned. By the way, the 34 counts was 11 invoices, 12 ledger entries, and 11 checks. You could have done this as one count, but no, they did each individual one so they could say 34 felonies. You know how daft people have to be to buy into that? Well, they have to be liberals. I mean, I'm talking about this regarding the Rosie O'Donnell stuff. Why am I not a liberal? It's just another great example. It's not about honesty. It's not about clarity. It's not about policy. It's about search and destroy. I don't want any part of it. And I want to save the search and destroyers that you suck, search and destroyers. And my belief, my theory is it's us or you. I choose us. If that means you got to get your ass kicked, so be it. Metaphorically speaking, of course, so be it. If that's the way it has to be, if that's the way you want the country to be, fine. We have to win and you have to lose, because if you win, we don't have a country. And if we win, you still get to be a scumbag. You just don't have as much power. And I got to live with that. I got to live with the fact that in my country, there might be lowlifes. And that brings us back to Jack Smith. See what I did there? Full circle, baby. And Jack Smith is testifying. Jack Smith today is testifying. He's in front of a, what committee is he in front of? He's in front of a, what, Senate Judiciary? That's where he is. He's in front of Senate Judiciary and he's acting all sorts of tough, but let's start where it starts.
1: Chairman Grassley, Ranking Member Durbin, members of the committee, thank you for the opportunity to discuss my work as special counsel. I've been fortunate to serve a country that I love for nearly 30 years in local, national, and international settings. My service has spanned both Republican and Democratic administrations. I am not a politician, and I have no partisan loyalty. My career has been dedicated to serving our country by upholding the rule of law and the core principles upon which our country was founded.
0: Let's just stop right there. You have no partisan loyalty? We're done. That's just not true. It's not true, Jackie. You know it. I know it. We all get it. It's not in any way true. This was just the start of his conversations. Good Lord, that is something else to behold. But he continues.
1: I stand by my decisions as special counsel, including my decision to bring charges against President Trump. I made those decisions without regard to President Trump's political association, activities, beliefs, or candidacy in the 2024 presidential election. Our investigation developed proof beyond a reasonable doubt that President Trump engaged in serious crimes against our nation. If asked whether to prosecute a former president today based on the same facts, I would do so regardless of whether that president was a Republican or a Democrat. The charges against President Trump were the result of the evidence. Grand juries in two separate districts reached this conclusion based on his actions, as alleged in the indictments they returned. Rather than accept his defeat in the 2020 presidential election, President Trump engaged in a criminal scheme to overturn the results and prevent the lawful transfer of power.
0: So we're doing this again. We're doing this again. It was a scheme. Our investigation developed proof beyond a reasonable doubt that President Trump engaged in serious crimes against our nation. The charges against President Trump were the result of evidence. Grand juries in two separate districts reaching conclusions based on his actions as alleged in the indictments. Doesn't matter what a grand jury came to. You can indict a ham sandwich. Isn't that the expression? Isn't that the expression? Indict a ham sandwich. Oh, wow, look at me. I'm searching everything today utilizing the AI bots. The phrase indict a ham sandwich is a hyperbolic legal idiom, meaning that a grand jury can easily secure an indictment against a person, even with minimal or no evidence. Come on! This is the argument Jack Smith is making in his defense. But it got great when Senator Kennedy went to town.
2: You asked General Garland to appoint you special counsel, didn't you?
1: I don't think that's accurate. He made the decision to appoint me.
2: You, in fact, you had people call General Garland to lobby him to appoint you, didn't you?
1: I don't recall anything like that.
2: Mm-hmm. You really wanted to be special counsel, didn't you?
1: I accepted the position as special counsel because I had spent 30 years as a nonpartisan prosecutor. I had investigated every sort of criminal case you could possibly imagine, and I thought I was qualified to do the job. I knew that I would do it independently, and I would conduct it the same way whether I were a Republican or a Democrat.
2: You really wanted President Biden to be reelected, didn't you?
1: I have no views about that. My job as a prosecutor was to enforce the law. I wanted to prosecute our case. That's absolutely true because I felt that we had proof beyond a reasonable doubt that Donald Trump committed incredibly serious crimes. And I got that part.
2: When you decided to prosecute President Trump, you told General Garland, is that right?
1: There were two separate decisions, one in the classified documents case and one in the elections case. In both instances, once I determined...
2: I'm sorry, Counselor, I don't mean to be rude, but you know I've got only 10 minutes, so... And you've been around. Please don't filibuster me. It's a simple question. Did you tell the Attorney General of the United States that you were going to prosecute the former President of the United States?
1: I did so twice.
2: Okay. And the Attorney General checked with President Biden, is that right?
1: I have absolutely no idea.
2: Well, you know General Garland, right?
0: He goes on from there. I love that question. You know he spoke to Biden. You know that's the way it went down. Of course. You really wanted to be special counsel. You really, really wanted to do it. You wanted Biden to be reelected, didn't you? And then it got, you know, even more Senator Kennedy-like.
2: Well, you know General Garland, right?
1: I know Attorney General Garland in a professional...
2: Is he a smart guy?
1: I know him in a professional setting, and in that setting, I found him to
2: be... Is he an experienced guy?
1: In a professional setting, I found him to be experienced and intelligent.
2: Is he a dummy?
1: That was not my experience.
2: Yeah, mine neither. So you're telling me that you're about to prosecute a former president of the United States, first time in history. Not only that, you're about to prosecute a former president of the United States who's also the current opponent of Judge Garland's boss. And you told Judge Garland, here's what I'm about to do. And you don't think he checked with President Biden to see if it was okay?
1: I have no idea what he did. My job as a prosecutor on the special counsel regulations was to make an independent decision, and Attorney General Garland could have countermanded that decision.
2: Yeah.
1: But I made that decision on my own, consulting with my staff and reviewing the incredibly strong evidence that we had accumulated.
2: In fact, President Biden and or his White House staff told General Garland to prosecute the president, didn't they?
1: Again, I have no idea about that. What my job was...
2: Don't know anything about that. Do you believe in the tooth fairy?
1: I do not.
2: How about the Easter Bunny?
1: I no longer believe in the Easter Bunny.
2: Yes. Do you think Jimmy Hoffa died of natural causes?
1: I do not.
0: He is the greatest! Senator Kennedy is the greatest. Of course, as I just said, of course Garland went to Biden. And just a beautiful job of breaking that down. Beautiful. Holy, holy cow. Yeah, I don't buy into any Jack Smith stuff at all. No. Bad dude, as far as I'm concerned. Keep it here. This is Tony Katz today.
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0: why it is that the British let these five guys go on bail after being arrested on terrorism charges. Accused of terrorism. I cannot rationalize it. And the more you think about it, the more absolutely frustrating it gets. Tony Katz. Tony Katz today. Good to be with you. It could be as Marco Rubio described it, right? That the British were helpful and there was a foreign hand in here. It's very possible you release people to see what it is they do so you're able to follow up on what's happening and then you can maybe nab the bigger fish. I can appreciate such a thing being the case, but this is Great Britain. And the way they are politically now, their absolute acquiescence to the Islamists, whether that be in country or in the Middle East, I don't know what to say except I don't have any faith in or trust in them whatsoever. You want to talk about the people who had took to heart Marco Rubio the other way and are very fine with managing the decline of the West, which I don't want to be a part of. Britain is. Their release bothers me to no end. I can only hope that what we're seeing here is going to now lead to someone else getting arrested or taken out who is engaged and involved in this terrorist plot, because you can't get me to believe that it wasn't a terrorist plot. Of course it was. Find everything I do over at TonyKatz.com. I'll catch you tomorrow, everybody. Be good now. Take care.
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7: The U.S. will keep its lead on AI. I'm Lisa Brady, Fox News. That bottom line from President Trump just out of a meeting with tech executives on what he calls superintelligence.
8: There was a lot of commonality in this room. It was pretty amazing, and all for the good.
7: He says there's agreement on a need for self-regulation after some executives warning risks called for a slowdown. And he says on data centers, they'll work to make communities happy.
8: I think they're going to do things for the community that will be really financially beneficial and otherwise beneficial.
7: Concerned about the impact of data centers becoming a midterm election issue. The jury now has the case against Caleb Flynn, the one-time American Idol contestant accused of murdering his wife in Ohio and staging the scene to look like a home break-in. The defense called no witnesses and told the jury in today's closing arguments, it's not proven beyond a reasonable doubt he's the one who shot his wife. Prosecutors say there's no evidence of an intruder. The trial focusing heavily on Flynn's text messages to his mistress about wanting to kill his wife. As prosecutors reopen a sexual assault probe centered around a now barred fraternity at Cornell University, the local mayor wants other actions taken.
9: Ithaca, New York Mayor Robert Cantelmo wants a pause on all fraternity and sorority activity, as well as student gatherings that require city permits at Cornell, now that an alleged sexual assault is again being investigated. A former undergrad, only known as Jane Doe, came forward last week to report an assault she said happened in 2024 at the Ivy League school. Cantelmo, in a statement, called out the school and its police department for failing to hold the perpetrators to account and demanded Cornell set new standards for student safety.
7: Fox's Grinnell Scott. Prosecutors say a recently filed lawsuit claiming the victim was drugged and gang raped is dramatically different from a statement given to police 2 years ago. 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
10: Those involved in the crash, sunny and 78 in the Circle City. The high could reach 81. I'm Jarrett Lewis. Here's what's trending at 302. Several people, including kids and police officers, hurt today when an Indiana State Police SWAT truck collided with a school bus carrying 28 people.
11: This had the potential to be a catastrophic crash, but we're happy to report that there was no life-threatening injuries. All of the children on the bus were accounted for. They've all been transported to hospitals out of an abundance of caution. But the preliminary information from the scene is that everybody's going to be okay.
10: Indiana State Police Sergeant John Prine says the bus was carrying 24 fifth graders from Creston Intermediate Middle School in Wayne Township, along with 3 adults, the crash causing a big backup on I-465, but all lanes have since reopened. A man is dead after being shot on Indy's near Northside last night. IMPD officers say shots were fired in the 3200 block of Guilford Avenue just before midnight. 2 people were shot, one of the victims taken to a hospital, later pronounced dead, the Marion County Coroner's Office identifying them as 39-year-old Tommy Perry Newton. A teenager is arrested after one person was killed and 2 other teenagers were injured in a shooting in Richmond Monday morning.
12: We're comfortable that all parties knew each other, that this was an isolated incident.
10: Assistant Chief Neil Van Middlesworth telling Fox 59 that multiple people called Richmond police about the gunfire. The person who died has been ID'd as Cecilia Hargrove. 11 men are being charged after a 3-day operation in Hamilton County targeting individuals seeking to meet underage girls. The men were arrested in Westfield. Their primary charge, child solicitation.
13: We're also looking at attempted child sexual misconduct, promoting child sexual trafficking of a younger child, dissemination of manner harmful to minors, contributing delinquency of a minor, furnishing alcohol to a minor.
10: That's Hamilton County Prosecutor Josh Coker speaking during a press conference earlier this afternoon. The men are currently being held at the Hamilton County Jail. Additional charges could be added, as mentioned. And the Indiana Fever hoping to play at least one more game after tonight. They face the Las Vegas Aces in Gainbridge Fieldhouse. Tip-off is at 6:30. You have traffic and weather together in 1 minute. It's 3:04.
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10: Our first traffic report of the afternoon, Alan Green is back.
19: Thank you, Jared. Hey, we've got an injury accident on 56 at Boy Scout. High School at 46, some down power lines. 65 northbound before 465, an accident. Traffic backs up from Thompson. Southbound collector slows from the north to the south split. Traffic's brought to you by Bet Online. 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
10: Now the forecast from the American Standard Heating Weather Center.
20: For another dry afternoon, but it will be warmer. A high today at 80. Tonight, clear sky. Should be a pleasant night, a quiet night. A low tonight down to 59. I'm Fox 59 meteorologist Jim O'Brien for 93 WIBC.
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22: You believe these characters are weirdos?
23: So let's rock!
24: My name is Nigel. Jason Hammer right over there. You're going to have to break it down for me here because I can't get past the IndyStar paywall, and I know they did some sort of deep dive into prosecutor Ryan Mears today, and basically the point was, and correct me if I'm wrong here, Hammer, I can almost guess what it's going to say, seeing if all the allegations of him being soft on crime were accurate.
25: Correct.
24: And I don't know. I haven't read the article, so I'm going to go out on a limb and just say puff piece. But I don't know. I haven't read it. So maybe that's unfair. I'm biased. I give my opinion. I don't care what anybody else thinks. Okay?
25: Right.
24: That's just what I know of the Indy Star, and then I know of Ryan Mears.
25: Now, to be fair, the Indy Star has done some incredible work in the past.
24: Incredible work.
25: What they were able to do with Larry Nassar in Michigan State, top-notch. Even looking into Joe Hogsett now in their series.
24: Top-notch.
25: That's been pretty good. But I will also point out that Joe Hogsett is now useless to the liberal media in the city. Joe Hogsett is a dead man walking to the libs in the city. They've moved on to Vop Osley and other candidates.
24: Is that right?
25: That's the way that I feel. Because they were just fine with letting Joe Hogsett go missing during the riots and not say a word. But now that there are other candidates available that check a number of boxes or might be a better fit, they have decided to throw away Joe Hogsett. It's that scene in Toy Story. We don't want to play with you anymore. That's what it is.
24: No.
25: Joe Hogsett is a dead man walking politically to the Indy Star and the liberal media here. So now, this morning, there's an article on Ryan Mears. And the perception is that he gives a buttload of plea deals, sweetheart plea deals, to violent repeat offenders.
24: At the very least, you got to give credit to the Indy Star for understanding what the perception is.
25: True. Very true. And they cited friend of the show, Rick Snyder, as being the biggest critic of the prosecutor, the police unions, the biggest critics of the current prosecutor.
24: And they got their receipts. And yes, they got them all in a row.
25: So my takeaway from reading the article today was that they were comparing Ryan Mears to his predecessor, Terry Curry. Same political party. Okay, so you can't say that it's a political game. Both Democrats. Terry Curry, who became ill and then ultimately died, you know, in office, compared to Ryan Mears. And my takeaway was that the Indy Star agrees Terry Curry was better. But they couldn't just come out and say that. They put graphs up showing while Ryan Mears did have more plea deals for murders, more plea deals for these violent crimes, it wasn't by a lot. Like, there was always a but when it came to looking at Ryan Mears' numbers.
24: There's always a but with Ryan Mears.
25: And buried beneath the headlines, I mean, it basically showed that Ryan Mears was not as effective at dealing with some of these lunatics as Terry Curry.
24: Okay.
25: This is the exact quote from the Indy Star article. Now, you got to scroll down a little bit because the big headline is going to make Ryan Mears look like he's Superman. But once you scroll down a little bit, quote, "The difference, however, is more pronounced in murder cases, for which Mears has relied more heavily on plea deals than the late former Marion County prosecutor Terry Curry." I don't know about you, Nige, but when it comes to murder, I don't necessarily want a plea deal. I don't want my prosecutor to be the plea deal guy when it comes to grisly homicides.
24: Sick some of your deputy prosecutors on the murder suspects and throw the books at them every time.
25: 100%.
24: I don't need plea deals. Yeah, so, no, I need bodies incarcerated. I need people. Yes, actually, didn't Ryan Mears one time, all they want to do is throw people in jail. Yeah, I want to throw people in jail.
25: That's from the prosecutor.
24: You're damn right. I want violent repeat offenders.
25: That wasn't a public defender. That was the prosecutor that said that. You're absolutely right. When he was arguing back and forth with Rick Snyder, all those people want us to do is put people in jail. Yes.
24: Yeah.
25: You're the prosecutor.
24: True.
25: I feel like Carl Haley from A Time to Kill. Yes. And I hope they burn in hell. Keeping it here in Indiana, I can't stop laughing at these Bo-Bi ads.
24: Oh, right.
25: Bo-Bi's running for Secretary of State as the Democrat. You know, he's got the name recognition. He's got the family.
24: He's dreamy.
25: He's a good-looking kid. But these ads are just banking on people not knowing what the Secretary of State can do. These commercials, he's talking about lowering taxes and all these other things. But here's the thing. That's not what the Secretary of State, one, does or even can do. So he's banking on the uneducated voter, which, let's be honest, there's a lot of them, to rush out to the polls. Well, I did see that good-looking guy lifting weights the other day, and he said he's going to lower my taxes.
24: Oh, man, was he shooting a gun in that commercial? Well, hot damn, he must be a conservative. I'm voting for him.
25: Right.
24: He's got guns in his hands.
25: His party hates guns.
24: Yeah, I know.
25: They can't stand guns.
24: No question about it.
25: So what we've decided to do here at the Hammer and Nigel show, since clearly nobody else wants to call out Bo-Bi on the crap that he can't do as a, you know, leader of the Secretary of State's office in Indiana, here with some more bullcrap is AI Bo-Bi.
0: Hello, I'm AI Bo-Bi, and I am hoping you are too stupid to know what the hell the Secretary of State does. That's key. I can't lower taxes, like, at all. I don't have the power. But since I am rolling, here's more things I'll say I can do, but totally can't.
25: Okay.
0: I'll bring back Ponderosa Steakhouse. You fatties like that, don't you?
25: Uh-huh.
0: I'll also order Blockbuster Video to reopen, and I'll fire missiles at Mexico.
25: Oh.
0: I'll also fire Chris Ballard. I mean, If you morons believe I can do it, it's not even a lie. AI Bobai out.
25: If you morons believe I can do it, it's not even a lie. AI Bobai out.
24: Oh, I think Ponderosa's my favorite part there. He's bringing back Ponderosa?
25: He's going to fire Chris Ballard?
24: Yeah.
25: And apparently we're bombing Mexico now. That's AI Bobai promising a bunch more crap that Bravo. The Secretary of State's office is not allowed to do.
24: I love that. I am AI Bobai. I am AI Bobai.
25: Hey, raise a couple beverages up. If you got a 40, pour one out. Had a couple people pass away, including actor Dennis Haskins. Does that name ring a bell to you, Nige?
24: Is that Saved by the Bell, Mr. Belding?
25: Mr. Yeah, Belding, yeah. Yes. Allison, was Saved by the Bell ever a part of your childhood? Might have been before you.
1: Yeah, I caught the reruns, but it wasn't my go-to. But I definitely know Saved by the Bell.
24: Love Saved by the Bell.
25: Mr. Belding, 75, passing away. And then two-time Indy 500 champion Gordon Johncock.
24: Yep.
25: Passing away at the age of 90. And when he won his second Indy 500 in 1982, at the time, it was the closest finish in the history of the race.
2: Here they come. This is the final quarter lap. Johncock maintains the lead. The voice of the 500, Paul Page. Who's going to win?
3: Gordon Johncock off the fourth turn. Mears is right behind him. Johncock, Mears makes a try. Johncock wins it by less than one-tenth of a second. Gordon Johncock has won his second 500. Rick Mears comes across in second place, almost side by side.
24: Yeah, that'll give you goosebumps.
25: Love it, man. And that's how close Rick Mears was to being a five-time Indy 500 champion.
24: Wow.
25: R.I.P. Gordon Johncock, dead at the age of 90. All right, standing by in the Matt Bear Traffic Center, it's Alan Green.
19: Thank you, Hammer. 65 northbound before 465 on the south side. A crash has traffic backed up from Thompson. Southbound collector slows from the north to the south split. 70 eastbound jams from west into the south split. And on the east side, southbound 465 taps the brakes from Washington to Shadeland. 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Follow us on X for instant traffic updates at WIBC Traffic.
25: Right now, sunshine, beautiful day, 79 at the American Standard Cooling Weather Center.
24: Heating.
25: What's that?
24: Heating.
25: Heating. God bless it. The American Standard Heating Weather Center. Ah, man.
24: I thought we were going to get a GD out of you there.
25: Came close. Like, I just now, like, got to the point to where I don't say filling in for Matt Baer.
24: Oh, I know. Yeah.
25: You know,
24: I know.
25: And
24: I understand that.
25: I worked past that. And then our fine friends at American Standard, who are awesome, by the way.
24: Amazing.
25: It's like, hey, it's officially fall now. We're the heating weather center. So my dumbass screws it up right out of the gate.
24: I don't know. It might be fall, but it doesn't feel like it.
25: No.
24: You can still say cooling.
25: I mean, it's going to be like 87 like later this week. That's that warrants a cooling weather center, I believe. Hey, shout out to fill-in traffic guy Farouk Bazir yesterday, who tipped us off on the Chicago football Bears.
24: Bears, yeah.
25: He talked us into the Bears because we were like, hey, wait a minute. This line doesn't look right. Backup quarterback. Why is it only 3.5? My man broke it down for us, and we went to the bank last night. So hat tip to Farouk Bazir, who was filling in for Alan Green yesterday. All right, we got a lot of fun stuff ahead. Jump into that WIBC YouTube chat. Watch the live cameras and give us a thumbs up. Give us a like. Let's try to get to 200 today, okay? Let's have a day. It's the Hammer and Nigel Show.
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37: Wow, that's really loud.
24: Hammer, I know you played sports in high school. Your kids played sports. Did hazing was hazing a part of your experience? And I know, were you a walk-on at Ball State?
25: Tried to walk on,
24: but
25: yeah,
24: but
25: I didn't have the Rudy experience.
24: Okay, so
25: like the joy of running out of Ball State Stadium after 4 years wasn't the same for getting my ass whipped every day.
24: Did they have? Because hazing still goes on, and it amazes me. Like we have a story out of North Carolina. Did you ever have that experience, or did your boys have that experience?
25: Not really.
24: Hazing.
25: Like, I don't know if it was hazing or not, but when I was a freshman in high school, I was playing a little bit with the varsity football guys, and all the seniors took me out for my first beers. Now, I don't know hazing or not, but the first time I ever got drunk was with the senior football players at Beach Grove.
24: Or at least they didn't make you chug or bong like 18 Miller Lights or something
25: right.
24: like that.
25: That's and I could hazing. Drink it regularly, not through my anus.
24: Yeah.
25: Because butt chugging is a thing.
24: I don't know anything about that, but I'll take your word for it. A high school coach in North Carolina suspended while the school is investigating allegations of hazing. A football player lost part of his finger.
25: Good Lord.
24: This is in high school. Here is the superintendent.
0: The fact that anybody got hurt at any point in time is unfortunate. We certainly wish Adrian all the best. And I've communicated with his family and let him know that we're going to continue to be here for him, help support him throughout his injury. It was an unfortunate situation is what happened with the door, and really all I can add at that point in time.
24: Yeah, sorry about your finger, bro. Please don't sue us. We're here for you, whatever you need. Yeah, that school is going to get sued.
25: And then they're going to pass a referendum in the community to try to get their money back, because that's what schools do. They have bad fiscal policies, they hemorrhage money, and then they beg and plead for you to fix it. Again, if you get a chance to go out on election day this year, if there's a referendum on your ballot, vote no. Stop with this bull crap, man. All these schools are coming out being like, you don't want Tiny Tim to go without dinner, without a school. If you don't vote yes on this referendum, we're going to have to execute this kid in a wheelchair. I mean, they're going to throw everything at you. Tell them no. They're going to be fine. I promise you they're going to be fine. Even though they've printed off material and spent money on billboards that they could probably use in their own school, just vote no. Vote no. That's what these schools do, man. They hemorrhage money and they expect you to bail them out. Now, in this case, it's not a referendum yet. It's a hazing incident where somebody lost a finger.
24: Sounded like a door jam was involved.
25: Yeah. Good God, that sounds
24: awful. I love how nonchalant the superintendent, hey, yeah, we're really sorry about your finger. Wish that wouldn't happen. Please don't sue us. And we'll do whatever we can to make this right. I don't know that you can make it right.
25: No.
24: And if the football team is, like, stop with the hazing.
25: It's, right.
24: You know, if you want to make the rookie carry your bags to the field or something like that, or clean out your locker.
25: Right.
24: Fine.
25: Sometimes the Major League Baseball teams, they'll make the rookies wear like pajamas on a road trip or something.
24: Yeah, but no need to get in the ice machine and be held under for 5 minutes.
25: Right.
24: You know what I mean? Like
25: if there's a chance you're going to lose a body part, you might be going too far.
24: Might.
25: Hot take, losing body parts sucks. A TikToker went viral for getting rejected by Ella Langley, country music singer.
24: Oh, no.
25: Choosing Texas, the number one song in America, basically all year in this country.
24: Of all time, I think, surpassing or right up there with Mariah Carey's Christmas song.
25: So this TikTok guy, like, got to where she was at a concert, was kind of peeping through a garage, and, you know, Ella and her crew were back there. You know, this wasn't part of the show. They're getting off the bus or whatever. They're talking. And this weirdo is like yelling at her through the cracks of a garage and asks her out, says, how many likes will it take? Then Ella Langley kind of says, you don't have enough.
24: Yeah, none.
6: Ella, you said there's no amount of likes in the world that could get me to take you on a date. I hope this amount of flowers is enough. And if not, please let me come to a concert and just give you a hug. I'm an Ella fella forever. I love you!
24: Boy.
25: And people were giving Ella crap saying, I can't believe you were that rude to a fan. Because she kind of just looked up at him. There ain't enough likes in the world.
24: I think it's hilarious.
25: I do too.
24: And by the way, that's the real world. I don't care if it's Ella Langley or Ella Smith
25: coming Ellen out of May the, Clampett.
24: Yeah, exactly. Walking out of a bar in Beach Grove. Yeah, if you're some sort of psycho, then you're not going to get the attention you want.
25: Right. It's a hot take. Again, I'm loaded with them today. But if you stalk a woman and yell at her through a garage, she's probably not going to be like, who's that?
24: What do you do? Buy her a bunch of, like, a ton of flowers?
25: Right.
24: Is that what it was?
25: Right.
24: Yeah. That I'm sure that'll do it.
25: Right.
24: Yeah.
25: No, that's not going to do it, and you're a weirdo. Have you ever had irritable male syndrome, Nige?
24: I think I'm going through it right now.
25: Dr. Gerald Lincoln.
24: Is it a real thing?
25: Coined this phrase back in 2001. He's a Scottish scientist. He was researching hormonal changes in animals and thought, you know what? I think this translates to human dudes.
24: No kidding.
25: It's why dudes get grumpy for no reason. So chicks would get PMS guys would get IMS, irritable male syndrome. So here at the Hammer and Nigel show, we thought, okay, maybe we could come up with a pill for that.
24: Oh,
25: here's the latest from Hammer and Nigel Pharmaceuticals.
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36: 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On the level. On the go.
11: He's in the hot seat. I'm Jarrett Lewis. Here's what's trending now at 3:31. Former special counsel Jack Smith facing members of the Senate Judiciary Committee for a hearing today. Smith is being pressed by Republican senators on potential overreach during an investigation into then-former President Trump. Fox's David Spunt reporting.
12: Jack Smith has remained fairly calm and fairly defiant, also saying that he has no regrets about what he did. He's been peppered with questions about his two high-profile probes into then-former President Donald Trump. Smith charged Trump with attempting to overturn the 2020 presidential election and storing classified documents at his Palm Beach, Florida estate. Chairman Chuck Grassley announcing publicly for the first time that Jack Smith obtained physical copies of nearly 4,800 bank checks written by Americans who sent small dollar donations to support President Trump from 2019 to 2023.
11: Smith's investigators obtained records of communications between 50 journalists and Trump administration officials after subpoenaing text message records that are connected with dozens of White House phones. And when asked by reporters what Republicans are doing to better the economy and make the cost of living go down, Senate Majority Leader John Thune says it's all about better policies, touting the Trump administration's housing and mortgage initiatives and different health care and insurance actions.
13: I think if you want to make it more affordable for people in this country, vote for Republicans, because what you're going to get with Republicans is more money in your pocket, you're going to get lower costs, You're going to get safer streets, and you're going to get new and better opportunities for your family to get ahead.
11: Many critics of the White House think the cost of living has only gone up under President Trump with issues like the conflict in Iran. It's 3:33, traffic and weather coming up in 1 minute.
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4: Thank you, Jarrett. Fallen power cables on High School at 46th Street. 65 northbound before 465 on the south side. We've got a crash. Traffic is jammed back past Edgewood. Southbound collector slows from the north to the south split. 70 eastbound, usual jam between west and the south split. 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
11: The forecast from the American Standard Heating Weather Center.
5: Tonight, clear sky, should be a pleasant night, a quiet night. A low tonight down to 59. And on Wednesday, a mixture of clouds and sunshine, still warm and a touch breezy with a high at 85. I'm Fox 59 meteorologist Jim O'Brien for 93 WIBC.
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8: Cornwallis knew relief was coming. He just had to hold on long enough. He was wrong on both counts.
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8: September 29th, 1781. In Yorktown, Cornwallis was not panicking. He had sent word to New York a British fleet was coming. He had 7,000 trained regulars behind fortified positions. What he didn't know was that the French Navy had already settled the question 3 weeks earlier at the Chesapeake. There would be no fleet, no reinforcements, no rescue. The trap was already closed. He just didn't know it yet.
36: The spirit of 76, as we celebrate 250 years, remember to thank God for our liberty, love your country for our freedoms, and proudly share your patriotism. 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
24: Are you buying this hammer? A new poll finding that Dems, when I say Dems, it's Democrats, and James Tallarico of Texas, Democrat running for Senate there, is holding a slight lead over Republican Ken Paxton for that, again, that Senate race in Texas. Do you think Tallarico, this weirdo Democrat, just lunatic guy who tries to pretend he's a Christian and but thinks, like, you know, Jesus is non-binary, or, like, I don't even know if I'm saying that right. Like, it just kind of, he said all sorts of wacky things. Somebody asked him who his favorite drag queen in Texas was, and he rattled off like 3 names right in a row.
25: He was,
24: like,
25: waiting for somebody to ask him that question. I thought you'd never ask. What took you so long?
24: So now polls, a new poll saying that he's got a slight lead over the Republican race in the U.S. Senate in Texas. And this matters to us here in Indiana. I mean, this is a big deal.
25: Because it's, I don't want to say accepted that the Democrats are going to win the House, but it feels like that's where the momentum is right now. Democrats might win the House. It's a razor-thin margin right now. It's a midterm. Usually the opposite party has that revenge of the nerds moment,
24: yep,
25: and they win.
24: Yep.
25: But the Senate is where the Republicans really have to get tough here, because if you turn over the House and the Senate to the Democrats, here comes impeachment palooza and here comes a bunch of nonsense. So we turn our attention to the Senate and this poll. It's a big data poll conducted from September 24th through the 26th. Among likely voters in Texas, Tallarico leads 44.6 to 41.6. Now, okay, keep this in mind. The polling this midterm season has been awful. The polling showed that El Sayed was going to win in a landslide, and it was really close. Remember, he was running against the female Chris Farley, and it was close.
24: You're talking about the Michigan Senate race, right?
25: Right. That's the Michigan way. Like, that wacky broad almost beat El Sayed. And then some of the other polling, like in Wisconsin, in Milwaukee, the crazy socialist chick, she got beat by 20%.
24: Yeah.
25: She was a heavy favorite, and she got her doors blown off. So we'll see what happens. It feels like every time there's a close race in Texas, the polling always shows the underdog is going to win, whether it's Beto or whether it's Tallarico. But when the rubber meets the road, I think most Texans that like a big steak and a cold beer are not going to go out and vote for the guy that says Jesus is non-binary. I just don't see that happening, not in Texas.
24: There's multiple sexes. There's like six different sexes, I think is what something along the lines you said. I could be, I might be paraphrasing, whatever. It sounds just as dumb when I say it as when he did.
25: Let me ask you this question, Nige, because for years, the Democrats would just run on you're racist. You're a sexist. You're racist.
24: Sure.
25: That was their whole campaign, yeah, and we mocked them for it. Are the Republicans falling into the trap of doing the same thing? You're a socialist. You're a communist. Like, not talking about the things they want to do or specific reasons. Just quick to call somebody a socialist. Are they falling into that same trap?
24: You call somebody a socialist or a progressive or some sort of left-wing lunatic, and then point out how they are and point out their views and make sure people understand what it means to be a progressive, identity politics, transgender kids, all that stuff. You point that out, you make sure people understand. No, I don't think that's too far of a stretch to me, anyway.
25: President Trump, I kind of got the feeling he thinks the party needs to do more talking about the issues.
24: Okay.
25: Talking about why you're calling somebody a socialist.
24: Well, I mentioned a few of those, but
25: here's what President Trump thinks these down ballot Republicans should be talking about.
14: We have great people, and we're running against communists, lunatics, socialists. We're running against people that are going to open up the water. We have a border that just came out 17 months in a row. We have no people coming in, zero, which is hard to believe even, but that's what it is. I don't put out the numbers. And we have a strong border. But we have $21 trillion being invested in our country. We have the highest number of jobs in the history of the United States of America. We have the best crime numbers in the history of our country, despite the fact that they allowed 25 million people, many of whom were criminals, into our country. We have the best murder. It's not a nice thing to say, but the murders are lower than at any time since 1900.
24: Yeah, put that on repeat,
25: right,
24: for Republicans running, the down ballot Republicans, as you call them.
25: And like you said, call them the name, call them the socialist, call them the communist, but then go into detail, specific detail. There's got to be some substance to it as well. Nige, when was the last time you or Lindsay looked at a Glamour magazine?
24: Yeah, they caught me. My wife walked in on me. I was looking at Glamour and she caught me.
25: Sitting on the can, reading a Glamour.
24: That was a George Costanza reference. I believe that was the magazine he was looking at when his mom caught him.
25: Treating his body like an amusement park.
24: Yeah.
25: I go out for a quart of milk.
15: Oh, my God, George, what are you doing?
25: According to Glamour.
15: Is that still a magazine?
25: Some recognizable hairstyles from the 80s are making a big-time comeback.
15: The mullet?
25: I do not see the mullet on the list.
15: I feel like the mullet's been around for a while.
25: Dude, I don't know if the mullet ever went away here in Indiana.
15: It never did.
25: Look, I grew up in Beech Grove, then I went to school in Muncie. The mullet never left. It's like when Justin Timberlake came out with his album, Sexy Back. And I remember Prince going, sexy never left, baby. Like, that's how I feel about the mullet. The mullet never left Beech Grove and Muncie, baby. But according to Glamour, these hairstyles are now back.
15: Okay. All right, hit me.
25: Allison, jump in the mix here. Tell me if you agree or disagree.
15: We're going to need Allison on this one.
25: The ponytail. Madonna is, I guess, bringing back the ponytail, and that's number one on the list.
16: I'm kind of with you guys about how the mullet never left. I don't think the ponytail ever left.
15: I was going to say, the ponytail is pretty standard. It's that's a timeless classic.
16: Yeah.
25: The man or woman. The side part blowout, a.k.a. the Cindy Crawford. Does that make sense, Allison?
15: Side part blowout.
16: Yeah, so instead of like your hair parting down the middle, it's just a little more to the side. So more hair falls the other way. I guess so. I could see that.
25: Number three, messy curls. Made popular by Julia Roberts.
16: Yeah, I just call that bedhead, and I have that about every day. So,
25: Allison been rocking messy curls before. It was cool, baby. Number four on the hairstyles from the 80s that are making a comeback, pineapple updo.
15: What?
25: The Sarah Jessica Parker.
16: So but that's basically a ponytail, but it's right on top of your head, and then your hair just kind of sprouts out like a pineapple.
15: Yeah.
25: And number five, permed curls. Permed curls. Now, for context, Nige, if you go to our Twitter right now, I've posted a photo of the WIBC air staff all with permed curls.
15: Shut up.
25: This is what we're talking about right now in terms of hairstyles making a comeback.
16: You guys all look gorgeous. Wow. Tony needs to pull that off. Both, actually.
25: At Hammer and Nigel on Twitter, on X, give us a follow.
15: I didn't know what the permed curls. I didn't know people requested perms.
16: Oh, so. Yeah. My sister teaches high school, and she says a lot of the boys now get perms.
15: Oh, that picture, they do. That AI picture. That is hilarious, dude.
16: Nigel looks like he's going through midlife crisis.
25: Right. Tony Katz looks like a drug lord in Miami.
16: 100%.
25: And Brian Baker looks like he just walked off of Sweating to the Oldies.
15: But Johnette looks tremendous.
25: Johnette looks great.
16: Yeah, adorable.
25: Tony Kennett, he looks so serious. Like, he's very proud of his permed curls there. At Hammer and Nigel, retweet that, repost it on X. Tremendous. I'll also put it on our Facebook and Instagram.
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25: All right, in the Matt Bear Traffic Center, it's Mean Alan Green.
4: Thank you, Hammer. 65 northbound at 465 on the south side. This looks like a crash on the exit ramp. Traffic, though, jammed back from Southport. 65 southbound heavy from 21st to the north split, and the southbound collector is heavy from there to the south split. 70 eastbound slows now past Harding to the south split. 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Follow us on X for instant traffic updates at WIBC Traffic.
25: Sunshine, 79 in the American Standard Heating Weather Center. And from the people who bring you legal stuff, from the people who bring you Indiana stuff, I think it's almost time, Nige.
15: What's that?
25: For the first time this season, Halloween stuff!
26: Pumpkins, candy, costumes, Halloween stuff.
25: A new poll asked people, when is the earliest acceptable time to put up your Halloween decorations?
15: And one Crystal Hammer answered February.
25: 100%. 100%. 42%. Said between October 1st and the 15th.
15: Okay.
25: That was the number one answer on the board.
15: That makes sense.
25: 18% said between October 16th and the 30th. Mm. And then 16% said between Labor Day and the end of September.
24: Wow, that's early. That is early. We have neighbors that are awesome that have this giant skeleton. It's like half of a skeleton that looks like it's crawling out of the ground. But it looks like it would take like five people, like a crane, to put it in there. It's awesome. But they put it up like a few weeks ago.
25: Yeah.
24: And I'm down with it because my kids love it. And it reminds us all of Halloween.
25: When it comes to putting up the decorations, the weather has a big part of the game plan. Like, if it's around Thanksgiving and you get one of those nice 60, 65-degree days, Christmas lights are going up.
24: Okay.
25: Because I don't want to be out there when it's

0: tree. Basically like it's a Christmas tree, but it's decorated with like orange and brown and yellow leaves. And she found like fall tinsel-y stuff, and it's a fall tree. And
1: it's great.
0: It's about to morph into the Halloween tree, and then it will become the Thanksgiving tree. And then the Christmas tree, wow, which will probably be up until it becomes the Valentine's tree.
1: She's got this all worked out. She's got this charted.
0: She is, like, if you watch the show Landman, Billy Bob Thornton's love interest, Allie Larder.
1: Allie Larder, yeah.
0: The way she really gets into these dinner parties and stuff.
1: Oh, I was there. Trust me.
0: That's her.
1: I saw it firsthand. It was one of the best fall parties I've ever been to in my life.
0: And like Allie Larder, sometimes she melts down and yells at people. And I've seen that, too. I've seen that firsthand.
1: Are you the recipient?
0: I'm the Billy Bob Thornton getting the plate thrown at me. Yes, 100%. Coming up here in just a moment, we are awaiting the verdict on this Caleb Flynn trial. If you guys have been following that, the judge is now getting ready to read that verdict. We've got that. We've got a follow-up to this UK terror threat and why elections matter. That's next.
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0: Coming up in 2 minutes from the Precision Comfort Mitsubishi Electric Studios, who all was involved in a serious crash on I-465 in Indy earlier today. The person police arrested for a fatal shooting on Monday in Richmond, and why more police are patrolling campus at Ball State University. Those stories and more coming up after Fox News. 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
1: This is a Fox News alert. A verdict just reached in Ohio on Lisa Brady in the case against a former pastor and one-time American Idol contestant, Caleb Flynn, charged with murdering his wife, Ashley.
2: As to verdict count one, aggravated murder, we, the jury in this case, being duly impaneled and sworn, find the defendant, Caleb C. Flynn, guilty of aggravated murder, as charged in count one of the indictment.
1: The judge repeating it for the other counts in the indictment. This only a few hours after the jury got the case. He'll face life in prison. Flynn sent messages about wanting to kill his wife to his mistress, who testified at the trial. And prosecutors say he staged the scene to look like a home break-in. The defense telling the jury any evidence was circumstantial. The gun was never found, and none of Ashley's blood was found on Flynn. But again, after just a few hours of deliberations, the jury just convicting Caleb Flynn in the killing of his wife. The president calls it a form of protection, a document signed by tech leaders today, pledging standards, responsibility, and layers of review after a big meeting on AI.
3: Leading AI executives, federal regulators, the vice president, the speaker of the House, and President Trump met for a multi-hour lunch about a technology the president says could be bigger than the Industrial Revolution.
4: I don't know if that's so, but everyone seems to think it is, and it could be substantially bigger.
3: President Trump says there was a lot of commonality in the room.
4: Well, there's a belief that there should be tremendous self-regulation, and we automatically have regulation with the Department of Justice, the FBI, all of that.
3: The president has pushed back on calls for Congress to impose new AI regulations, arguing he will not stifle growth or cede American dominance.
1: Fox's Jared Halpern at the White House. Back-to-back losses on Wall Street. The Dow down 130 at the bell. 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
5: 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On the go.
0: A truck and a bus. Sunny skies, 79 in downtown Indy. That's turned into the high for today. Partly cloudy skies overnight, temperatures near 60. I'm Jarrett Lewis. It's 4:02. Two Indiana State Police troopers were in a truck used for SWAT operations when it was involved in a crash with a school bus carrying 28 people. Indiana State Police Sergeant John Perrine.
6: They were driving on 465 northbound around Washington Street along with the school bus. There was a sideswipe collision between the school bus and the pickup truck. Then both of those vehicles went across all lanes of 465, striking the median barrier.
0: Perrine says three adults and eight children were taken to hospitals with non-life-threatening injuries. The other students were taken to a hospital to be checked out before being reunited with their families. Police have a teenager in custody after a fatal shooting in Richmond. Jake McDaniel reports.
7: Someone fired at least eight shots through the front door of a home Monday morning.
8: On arrival, we found three victims of the shooting. And at that point, two of the victims were airlifted out to surrounding hospitals for treatment.
7: Richmond Police Major Neil Middlesworth says they ID'd the teenager killed as Cecilia Hargrove. Detectives arrested the teenager accused of firing their weapon. Jake McDaniel, 93 WIBC Mobile News.
0: At least two women attacked recently in Muncie. In the latest attack, a young woman was walking home after leaving a frat house on Ball State's campus. Her mother, Carrie Rynell, told Fox 59 everything seemed fine until her daughter got to the back door of her house.
9: She's like, I don't even know. I did everything that I could think of. He kept trying to tell her to be quiet, so he kept trying to put her hand over her mouth, and she bit him several times. Then I guess the last time was a pretty hard push and bite, and he dropped her and ran.
0: Rynell is wanting other women and girls to be more careful when walking alone. Indiana's average gas price today at $3.85 a gallon, says AAA. That's down 15 cents from a week ago. And tip-off of tonight's Fever playoff game against the Aces is at 6:30 inside Gainbridge Fieldhouse. It's win or go home for Indiana. Traffic and weather coming up in 1 minute.
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0: 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Back to Alan Green.
14: Thank you, Jarrett. 65 northbound at 465 on the south side. They're still working a crash, apparently, on the exit ramp. Traffic is jammed back before Southport now. 65 southbound hits the brakes between 21st and the north split. Southbound collector is heavy from there to the south split. 70 eastbound backs up between Harding and the south split. And on the north side, westbound 465 slows Meridian into the Doglegs. Traffic's brought to you by Grandview Homes. 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I'm Alan Green. Follow us on X for instant traffic updates at WIBC Traffic.
0: Now the forecast from the American Standard Heating Weather Center.
15: Look for another dry afternoon, but it will be warmer. A high today at 80. Tonight, clear skies. Should be a pleasant night, a quiet night. A low tonight down to 59. I'm Fox 59 meteorologist Jim O'Brien for 93 WIBC.
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17: Can you believe these characters are weirdos?
18: So let's rock it!
19: My name is Nigel. Jason Hammer right over there. It's why local elections matter. Hammer, do you want to talk about what's going on in Boston, how it relates back here to Indy, and just in general, why local elections matter?
20: There's a lot of people that only go out and vote on a presidential year.
19: Yep.
20: We might even know some of them. But it's the local people that have access to your wallet faster than any president, any senator, anybody in Washington, D.C. And a great example is, well, one, here in Indianapolis with the wheel tax, because the overwhelming Democrats on the council love to tax the bejesus out of you and not look for any spending.
19: How much is that one going to cost you, Hammer, being a Marion County resident, by the way? Just
20: well,
19: curious.
20: I own vehicles for everyone in my family.
19: Yeah.
20: Myself, the coupon lady, and the two boys. Four cars. I'm going to get an extra $400 in taxes this year.
19: There it is.
20: Now, to some people, that might not be a big deal. But I think it sucks. And to watch these losers like Jared Evans and Counselor Roberts and Frank Mascari all vote for this thing and then high five and play grab ass and celebrate screwing you. Remember that. Remember that Jared Evans loves raising your taxes. Remember that Frank Mascari loves raising your taxes. And these two guys specifically, Mascari lives in Beech Grove. He's the Beech Grove representative for the Marion County City County Council, meaning his wheel tax isn't $100 more per vehicle. It's just $25 because he lives in Beech Grove. Mm. But he has no problem giving you the middle finger. And Jared Evans lives at home with his parents, who are perfectly fine, by the way. There's no ailment that he's taking care of them. He's just a bum that lives at home with his parents, and he has no problem raising your taxes all the way up.
19: What do you think his bedroom looks like? Does he have posters hanging up of, like, sports stars or maybe movie? like when I was a kid and I lived with my parents, I had the Bash Brothers, the Mark McGuire and Jose Canseco.
20: Like, I had the Bo Jackson one where he had the shoulder pads and the baseball bat. I had the Bo Jackson.
19: I'm just wondering, what do you think his bedroom looks like? Does it still look like George Costanza from Seinfeld?
20: Oh, it's all Ben Davis football because that's all he campaigns on. Remember when I was on that championship Ben Davis football team? Like, he's one of the old guys in Varsity Blues that show up to the high school parties in the kegger, like wearing the letter jacket.
19: Sure.
20: Remember when I played football? Like, he's total peaked in high school guy, but loves, loves, loves raising your taxes. And Southwest Siders, have your roads gotten any better? And have your wallets gotten any better? I think I know the answer to both of those.
19: You do.
20: Remember that next year when basically Will Ferrell's character in Wedding Crashers decides to run for the city county Chaz. Council.
19: Chaz.
20: Mom! Meatloaf! You go over to his house for a campaign meeting. Mom! The meatloaf, now!
19: Move your effing skateboard, Chaz.
20: But it's not just here. It's in other cities like Boston. Critics are ripping their Democrat mayor, Michelle Wu, for this program that has taxpayer money, legal citizen taxpayer money, but you have to be an illegal to get the money.
19: I'm sorry, what? How does this work?
20: Mayor in Boston is launching a program that trains migrants in political activism.
19: Illegal?
20: Yes.
19: Migrants.
20: Yes.
19: Migrants.
20: $575 to take this political activism class, and U.S.-born citizens are not allowed to take it. So you can pay for it, but somebody that's not here legally will be the recipient of it, take the class, and then probably vote against you if, and that's air quotes, they ever become citizens.
19: What are these people doing? And when I say these people, yeah, I mean these people. What are these politicians doing? What are you doing?
20: They know they can get away with it. That's the thing that sucks. Indianapolis is the same way. Look at the basket case that is Joe Hogsett. Look at how bad Ryan Mears is at his job. But they don't hardly have to campaign because they know it's such a blue city. All the sheep will just rush out to the polls and automatically hit same ticket party, all Democrat. And some real zeros become the benefactor of that. In Boston, it's Michelle Wu. Here in Indy, it's Joe Hogsett. So let's say in Indy, for whatever reason, try not to laugh at me when I say this. Let's say you really are passionate about Andre Carson and you want to go out.
19: I try my best.
20: I said don't laugh at me.
19: I'm so passionate about Andre Carson and the job he's doing for his district. Yeah, right.
20: Let's say you're passionate about Bo Bai. You saw him lifting weights and promising tax raises and tax cuts and things that he can't do, and you said, that's my guy. And you go out and vote straight ticket. It's going to help a bunch of turds that didn't campaign really well. See, this is why I hate straight ticket voting. I don't do it for the Republicans. There's a lot of Republican zeros that don't deserve your vote.
19: Oh, man.
20: Jefferson Shreve was one of them a couple years ago when he ran for mayor. Like, I was hoping that the dude with money would actually compete against the human cigarette butt of Joe Hogsett. And then he comes out and says, hey, you know that record crime that's going on right now? I love the plan, Joe. I tell you what, let's blame law-abiding citizens and their guns. Let's try to take the guns away from Jason Hammer and Guy Relford. That'll fix Indianapolis, won't it?
19: Great strategy.
20: No, and he got his doors blown off, and he wasted all of his money. And I hate the fact that that zero got rewarded with a job in Washington, D.C. A follow-up on a story that we had yesterday, Nige.
19: Yes.
20: UK authorities are releasing those five suspected terrorists who were questioned about that Air Force bombing that was thwarted in the UK. Now, this is where some of the U.S. long-range bombers were at.
19: Yep.
20: There was a terror plot over the weekend that was uncovered and stopped before it got off the ground. Five UK locals between the ages of 20 and 25, all taken into custody, all questioned for it, and now they're released back into the community. Here is the head of counterterrorism units in the UK.
16: I can confirm that following extensive interviews and inquiries, The five men who were arrested are being released on police bail this afternoon. To be very clear, this does not mean that the investigation is over. They are subject to stringent conditions on their movement and contact with others. They absolutely remain under investigation as we explore multiple lines of inquiry. I also know there is significant interest in whether the current geopolitical context has a bearing on this incident.
19: So they got eyes on him, at the very least. Does that make you feel any better if you're a citizen there
20: no!
19: in the UK?
20: You put these nuts back into the community? They had no problem trying to put together a plan to blow up an airport. But now all of a sudden you're going to think, well, I bet they stay in good contacts with their with the law enforcement.
19: Sure.
20: No, that's not how this works. What are we doing? Nige, if you need a reason to drink tonight, happy 69th birthday to the Dice Man, Andrew Dice Clay.
19: Really?
20: Did you ever like dice?
19: I love dice. Oh, hickory dickory dock.
20: Oh.
19: Are you kidding me? Yeah, I love the Dice Man.
20: He
19: became a serious actor later on in life.
20: He did. He did. He played,
19: like, I think he was in a Woody Allen movie or something like that.
20: I loved when he played like a character of himself in Entourage. Like the last couple of seasons Entourage.
19: Yeah.
20: He basically played a parody of himself.
19: Well, I loved Ford Fairlane. If anybody knows that reference.
20: That featured the Cradle of Love video, which Billy Idol did for the soundtrack. One of the great music videos
19: is
20: of all
19: that
20: time.
19: Right?
20: Yes. The Adventures of Ford Fairlane.
19: Wow.
20: Rock the Cradle of Love, where the chick goes crawling on the ground and help me get through puberty.
19: I forgot about
20: that. great moments in Andrew Dice Clay history, at least the ones we can play on the radio. Allison, keep a heady, steady hand on the dump button here, because I think I caught all these, but I'm not sure. Dice went on CNN back in 2003 and was doing an interview with one of their hosts at the time, Alan Chernoff. And Alan was making Dice sound like he was just washed up and a zero, and he's making a comeback, which that ticked off Andrew Dice Clay.
18: Talk a little bit about where your career has been.
21: I can't
18: because
21: even believe it.
18: You, of you know course, I mean? you were a headline guy.
21: I'm and still then a headline guy. You know what I mean?
18: For a while, you popped out. Now you're coming back. You were running a gym. Tell us about that.
21: Running a gym?
18: Weren't you running a gym at some point?
21: You're supposed to be a news guy. Where you getting your
18: It's our research. You want it? You want it?
21: This is ridiculous. I come on CNN, and the guy don't even know what he's talking about. Go ahead.
18: You at no point were you running a gym?
21: No, running a gym. What, you need to work out or something? Jesus Christ, with these guys. I come on the news for 2 seconds, and you want to say, every
18: all
21: time
18: right.
21: I do an interview, a guy wants to open his mouth.
18: All right, Andrew,
21: do a little
18: thank you very much.
21: Here.
18: We thought that you
21: know
18: could
21: what?
18: Hold
21: go
18: back.
21: F*** yourself. You know what?
18: All right. We'll go back to talking about Art Carney. And we'll be back in just a moment filling in on the Art Carney situation.
19: You know what? Andrew Dice Clay did them the biggest favor he could have ever done, CNN. And that was back in 2003. Gave them a lot of publicity.
20: And who's waiting to get through the Dice interview for the Art Carney story? Who is sitting on pins and needles going, hurry up with the Dice Man. I want to hear about Art Carney. Alan Green is standing by in the Matt Bear Traffic Center.
14: Oh, thank you, Hammer. On the west side, northbound 465 slows up between 79th and the Dogleg. 65 northbound at 465 on the south side. A crash on the exit ramp. Traffic still stacks up from Southport. 65 southbound heavy 21st to the north split. And the southbound collector backs up between there and the south split. And 65 southbound from the south split to Keystone is heavy as well. 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
20: Tyler on the YouTube chat says Jared Evans still has his cool race car bed in his bedroom. something with his parents. Sunshine, 79 at the American Standard Heating Weather Center. Hey, speaking of the YouTube chat, baby, we're doing pretty well right now. We've got 98 thumbs up, but we got to get to 200. We got to get to 200 by 6 o'clock. So help a couple brothers out. If you're having a good time with us this afternoon, jump over to that YouTube chat and help us out. We need those thumbs up. We got to get to 200. That shuts up the dorks in the back. And if you've ever worked with a dork, you know, you just want them to shut up and leave you alone. That's it. That's all you want them to do. So if you know what we're going through, help us out. Throw us a bone. Jump over to WIBC and give us that thumbs up. We are going to play Is This Anything next.
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9: So the Attorney General's Office reuniting Hoosiers with over, you know, millions and millions of dollars in unclaimed property every single week. 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
10: 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And the general fund will waste your money. 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I trust you more than the government. IndianaUnclaimed.gov. Is this anything? The Mazzetta company has issued a recall for one of their products. Now, it's the jarred little pepper things called the pepperoncinis. Have you seen these little things jarred?
9: Oh, yeah. Oh, yeah. We have. I think we have some at our house. Not Mazzetta, but.
10: Well, there was a TikTok video that's going viral that shows not only the pepperoncinis, but also a dead mouse in one of the jars. Take a listen.
11: Public service announcement, don't buy this brand of pepperoncinis. I have a dead mouse in mine. Just so you guys know.
10: And she rotates it to the camera, and you see the dead mouse inside the jar.
9: This is something. It might be, like, would that ruin peppers for you forever? Pepperoncinis, whatever you call them. But I think that in general would ruin it forever for me. Like, I remember when I was 4 years old, I got my grandma cooked some awesome peanut butter cookies for me, but then I got the flu shortly thereafter. I haven't eaten peanut butter cookies since.
10: Because it reminds you of the sickness.
9: It reminds me of how sick I got. And this is like 100 times over. A dead mouse. Like, what are you guys doing?
10: Allison, would this be a deal breaker? If you were really into pepperoncinis, pepperoncinis, whatever they're called, and you saw this video, would you think twice about eating them again?
12: It would ruin it for me.
10: Really?
12: I couldn't. No, especially if I see the video, which I'm trying not to even look at it right now. It's just horrible.
10: I think I'd still go back. Like, I figure that's an anomaly, right? That's something that happens in shipping.
9: Yeah.
12: But just the visual.
10: Like, you know how many gross things I've probably eaten at fast food restaurants from, you know, numbnuts employees in the back doing crap to the food and I never even knew about, but I keep going back.
9: Yeah, I mean, when I worked at Burger King, my first job, I dropped a couple shrimp on the floor and put them back in the basket.
10: You know what? Three-second rule. I bet they're fine.
9: That's more like a 10-second rule in my book.
12: But a dead mouse? That's like a whole other level.
9: Enclosed. Jarred.
12: Also, how did that even happen?
10: I mean,
12: I guess it would be in a factory.
9: Rodents.
10: Yeah.
12: And it just fell in and it got, death by peppers.
10: Right. I mean, jars of peanut butter, if you look at like the health code, they're allowed to have certain numbers of hairs inside of them, but it doesn't sour me on peanut butter,
9: like
10: though.
9: Bug hairs and roaches and stuff like that.
10: It's just part of the shipping and the manufacturing process. So, yeah, it's a freak thing. Now, if you told me there were 15 jars of Mazzetti's that all had mice in them, then maybe that's a deal breaker. But it's just one. I'm not going to freak out about it.
9: It's all lined up on the shelves at Kroger. There's 15 jars of Mazzetti's.
12: Just corpses of mice.
10: Like, at that point, you would think they were supposed to be in the jars, right?
12: The Halloween special.
10: Like, does the mouse add flavor? I want that one. Last one. Is this anything?
9: All right.
10: A viral review of Meta's $3.99 Instagram Plus subscription breaks down how creepy it is because it can show if people are rewatching your stories, but Meta claims they're not directly outing anybody.
4: This is the thing that made me the most uncomfortable in the last week and has made me not want to use Instagram ever again. Basically, what this feature does is you can see the timestamp at which someone has first watched your stories. You will see a number of people whose timestamps change and they jump back to the top. Maybe someone watched your story 1 hour ago, and then some number of other people watched your story, and then they watched your story again 1 minute ago, and again, and again. And all day long, you can watch as certain people's names continue to jump to the top of your list. Instagram has created all of these new social behaviors that exist only online and not in person.
9: Isn't that what you want? If you're on Instagram, I don't care who's watching my stuff. You put it out there. Now, if I was the one doing the watching, I wouldn't want my stuff. Does that make sense? Like, if I was the one watching over and over and over and over again, I'm watching, that would be humiliating. But this woman, whoever this idiot is, don't you want as many people? Who cares who it is watching your thing?
10: Right.
9: Story. I don't get this at all. No, this is nothing.
10: Allison, female perspective here. If you put a video out on Instagram, if it's your story or whatnot, are you weirded out if somebody watches it over and over?
12: I don't think so. I don't think I really care. I guess it depends on the person, because what if it's like a, I don't know, an ex or something. I don't know. I guess it could stir up drama, but at the end of the day.
10: What if it's Nigel or myself?
12: Well,
10: and
12: that's just
10: you
12: expected.
10: Find out that we have watched it 13 times in one day.
9: It's expected
12: at this point.
10: It's the Hammer and Nigel show.
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17: Facing some serious questions, I'm Jarrett Lewis. It's 4:33. This report is brought to you by Moss Roofing. Former Special Counsel Jack Smith questioned by the Senate Judiciary Committee today over his criminal investigations into President Trump. Senator Adam Schiff told Fox News he's making a motion to release Volume 2 of Smith's report, but says Republicans are wary to do so after what he feels was a successful hearing for Smith.
18: None of them are seeking the disclosure of Volume 2 of the report because they don't want the country to see more of the facts of the criminality of the President of the United States.
17: Several senators expressed their disdain with Smith's investigation. Senate Judiciary Chairman Chuck Grassley accused him of running a corrupt operation. And President Trump meeting with administration officials and several of the world's top technology titans in the East Room earlier today to discuss the advancement of artificial intelligence. Speaking to reporters ahead of the event, the president teased upcoming executive action on the expanding technology that he planned to take later in the day.
19: It's not artificial. We all agree on that. And we're going to be renaming it superintelligence, officially renaming it.
20: This comes a week after the president hosted Chinese President Xi Jinping at the White House for talks surrounding the shared risk of artificial intelligence. Your closing bell report on 93 WIBC. Back-to-back bad days. The Dow losing 131 points today, a quarter of a percent to 51,349. The S&P 500 dropping just 12 points to 7,670. The NASDAQ down 22 points, finishing at 26,797. In 1 minute, more traffic and weather. It's 435.
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20: Checking traffic again with Alan Green.
25: Thank you, Jared. 65 northbound on the south side. Still heavy from South 4 to 465 from that earlier accident. East side, 465 southbound, heavy from 70 to 74. West side, northbound backs up from 79th to the Dogleg. 65 southbound breaks from 21st to the north split. Collector heavy from there to the south split. Traffic's brought to you by B-Window with 0% financing for up to 2 years. 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
20: The forecast from the American Standard Heating Weather Center.
26: Tonight, clear skies. Should be a pleasant night, a quiet night. A low tonight down to 59. And on Wednesday, a mixture of clouds and sunshine. Still warm and a touch breezy with a high at 85. I'm Fox 59 meteorologist Jim O'Brien for 93 WIBC.
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9: Let's get right to it. Let's not waste any time. My name is Nigel. Jason Hammer right in there, right over there, across from me. Let's dive into some high-profile legal stuff.
27: Crime. Punishment. Judges. Legal stuff.
9: Hammer, do I have to say her name? This murderous demon. Like Lindsay Clancy. I hate even saying her name.
10: Back in court today.
9: Yeah.
10: Back in court today. This is following the mistrial where there was one holdout juror, as he's been known as. He was the one that said, look, I know all of you in here are activists, but there are 3 dead kids over here that we should probably get some justice for.
9: And when you say activists, that's no joke. I mean, they've been coming out and saying, the other jurors that he's referring to have been saying, oh, we've got to make this a women's issue. We've got to blah, blah, blah, blah. Yeah, they've made it known that there's a narrative here.
10: So today, back in court, Judge William Sullivan scheduled a hearing for November 2nd for Clancy, aka Captain Crazy Eyes, and her lawyer, calling a motion for an inquiry into the lone holdout juror. So instead of laying the groundwork for the next trial, the lawyers, the defense team, they're trying to go after the holdout juror now. They're trying to ruin his life.
9: Yeah, good luck getting somebody to serve on a jury like this when they stand their ground, when the jurors stand their ground and they, have principles, and all of a sudden you're the one that's being investigated.
10: Right.
9: After you served, you did your civic duty. please.
10: And not only did your civic duty, you were in there for a long time and dealt with some pretty hostile activities going on in there. And we know this because the holdout juror has been releasing statements through his agent, his lawyer, and for the first time, we've now heard the voice of the holdout juror. Michael Desranville, I believe that's how you say his last name, finally released a statement, a video on social media, praising God and defending the children that were murdered by Lindsey Clancy.
0: Hi, my name is Michael Desranville, also known as the Lone Juror. I know the whole focus has been on me, but we want to reel everything back and put the focus on the three angels that's at hand. The ones that can't speak for themselves, the ones that can't defend themselves, and the one that can't fight the battles. And those are Cora, Dawson, and Callan. A little bit about me. I want to thank God for my Catholic faith. I want to thank God for blessing me with the ability to love my daughter. And I'm foremost, I would like to thank everyone, every individual that has supported me throughout this difficult situation. Your prayers, your emotional support, your psychological support is a tremendous to my heart that I feel, that I sense, that I know. I do want to thank you from the bottom of my heart. Thank you.
10: So that's the first time we heard from the holdout juror in the Clancy case right there. Another high-profile case we just got a verdict on within the last hour, the Caleb Flynn case. Now, you're familiar with this one, right, Nige? The American Idol guy?
9: Yeah, like in 2013 or something, this guy was a singer on American Idol, and he was accused of murdering his wife and then staging the scene to look like an intruder did it.
10: Right. The judge, jury, guilty. That was the verdict that came down within the last hour. Caleb Flynn found guilty of murdering his wife. Now, throughout the course of this trial, there was a moment where clearly this isn't a funny trial, okay? We're talking about the murder of a woman here. But there was a moment where people started laughing. Take a listen to this. This was a couple days ago.
9: Oh, is this the song?
10: The sappy AI love song?
9: Oh, what is...
10: So Caleb...
9: This is so weird.
10: ...made this AI love song for his 24-year-old girlfriend, and they played it in the court. And the TV cameras caught many people in the gallery holding back laughter. Here's part of the song.

0: Stop this.
1: So that was for, that wasn't for his wife that he allegedly murdered. That was for his girlfriend?
0: The mistress. Yeah. The girlfriend.
1: 24 years old and he's 40?
0: Correct.
1: That was, it sounded like Chris Daughtry.
0: But it was not AI and it wasn't real, but he doctored it up to sound real, and people in the court, in the midst of a horrific murder trial, are laughing at this guy. It's like, dude, you don't need to do AI. You were on American Idol. You can sing a little bit.
1: Well, like, it doesn't matter anyway because he was found guilty. Goodbye.
0: Right.
1: Goodbye.
0: Do us a favor and play that in a Cell Block D and see how that goes. One more note from legal stuff here. File this under the My Bad category.
1: Okay.
0: An Ohio woman is suing after doctors amputated the wrong leg.
1: Yeah, that'll do it. That'll get you.
0: Sharon Jacks is suing her surgeon, members of the surgical team, and the hospital after she told doctors they amputated the wrong leg during surgery last year.
1: I thought doctors, if you're doing an amputation, take a Sharpie and say, this is the leg. Just write it on the leg that you want to cut off.
2: So I had knee surgery back in 2014, and it was obviously not an amputee, but that is what they did. They had me verbally confirm which limb it was, and then they had a Sharpie, and they marked it.
1: This is it.
2: So how the heck did that even happen?
0: They probably forgot to write it. Does anybody remember which leg it was?
2: Sharpie's out of ink.
1: Well, we can't wake her up. She's.
0: I think she said the right. 50-50. All right, let's go.
1: And now do they have to amputate the other leg?
0: I would think so.
1: She's going to be a multimillionaire for the rest of, like.
0: But she won't have any legs. She's going to be Lieutenant Dan for the rest of her life now.
1: Well,
0: like,
1: you know, look, Lieutenant Dan ended up living a good life. He was walking on those poles.
0: Titanium alloy. Yeah. That's what they use on the space shuttle. It's the Hammer and Nigel show.
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18: Thank you, Hammer. On the south side, 65 northbound still slows from Southport to 465. From that earlier accident, east side 465 southbound backs up from Pendleton Pike to 74. West side northbound heavy from 79th to the Dogleg. 65 southbound jams 21st into the north split. Southbound collector is heavy from there to the south split. 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Follow us on X for instant traffic updates at WIBC Traffic.
17: 79 right now at the American Standard Heating Weather Center. And we got a good old-fashioned hot mic alert here, Nige.
1: Uh-oh.
17: So the NBA is gearing up for another season. The teams are having their media days. Okay. I think the Pacers had one yesterday. Sacramento Kings had their media day. And two female reporters were caught on a hot mic gossiping about how annoying but also attractive and hot Kings players Ben Simmons and Zach LaVine are.
1: Okay.
17: It was supposed to be just a live stream of the press conferences, you know, one right after the other. But as they were waiting for the next player, these chicks start talking about the hot players, and it went over the stream, and it's being shared all over the internet.
19: Cringe.
20: Lucky he's so fine.
21: He's a good looking dude. Yeah, I didn't notice, like, and his skin's like so smooth. I was like, damn, yes. No tattoos.
22: Hold on, I thought Jordan Poole was your type.
20: Allegedly, I like light skins, I guess.
21: Jordan Poole.
8: What about Zach LaVine then?
21: I think his personality annoys the shit out of me, so that's what makes him.
19: Oh, he's kind of
21: looking getting
19: there.
21: Zach's cute. His personality annoys me. It just seems like he's hella like a prick.
19: Oh, he's beautiful. Hella fine, too.
20: Well, I feel like that's like part of your rankings. You're going to rank the finest.
19: Yeah.
20: Who's here today?
19: Yeah. I think that should be.
21: I think I put Ben above Zach.
17: They're talking about them being hella fine, but one guy's kind of a prick, and not a big deal.
1: What? No. I mean, I think if it was turned around the other way and it was dudes talking about chicks in this world we live in, it'd be one thing. But this is, you know, they love these dudes. It's been this way forever.
17: And I know the dudes aren't bothered by it at all.
1: The females in the media love the NBA players. And if you think they're not hooking up on some level in every city, you're right. Naive.
17: I mean, look at Diana Russini in the NFL, right? She lost her gig because she got outed allegedly hooking up with the Patriots coach at the off-season event. But I think if this were the other way around, though, I'm telling you, if

0: Vince, who was their quarterback at the time, had this gross-looking mustache.
1: Ohio State played a really good game.
2: Or Trevor needs to shave his stash.
3: Please mute if you're not speaking.
1: Thank you.
0: Poor Trevor needs to shave his stash. And then, great moments in hot mic history, NBC News. I believe Craig Melvin was at the desk, and they went to a live report from Ken Delinean, who was having some tech issues and didn't know his mic was hot.
4: Has some new reporting on something that we talked about. NBC's Ken Delinean has some new reporting on something that we talked about at the top of the hour, how the Trump administration is handling the transition with the incoming Biden team, or not handling it, we should say, to a certain extent. This time, it involves our intelligence community. Ken, what have you learned, sir?
5: Oh, shit.
4: Okay. I think we lost Ken for a second. We'll try to get him back.
0: Great moments in hot mic history.
6: We didn't lose him.
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12: A quick verdict in Ohio. I'm Lisa Brady, Fox News. The jury

0: finding former pastor Caleb Flynn guilty of killing his wife after less than 3 hours of deliberations. The one-time American Idol contestant sobbing after being convicted on all counts. His now former mistress testified against him as prosecutors focused in part on thousands of text messages.
1: There were more than 100 times in those text messages that Caleb Flynn expressed a desire to want to kill or get rid of his wife. The night before that murder, he texted his mistress, letting her know that tomorrow would be a day of action and that things would change. Hours later, that is when Ashley Flynn was murdered in their home, 2 shots to her head.
0: Fox's Garrett Tenney. Prosecutors say Flynn staged the scene to look like a home break-in, and the couple's 2 young daughters were home when police arrived. The jury rejecting defense arguments the case was circumstantial. Without any evidence, Flynn fired the gun, which was never found. A new agreement between AI companies and the president aimed at AI safety.
2: Following an hours-long lunch with tech executives, President Trump says a document was signed securing the safe development of AI.
3: And they came together and they did something that few people really, it's almost like a constitution in a way.
2: The president calls the agreement morally binding.
3: I believe they're going to be used for the good, and when they're not, we're going to be able to nab them. But there's going to be a tremendous self-policing aspect.
2: The voluntary accord does require internal and external reviews. President Trump is also changing the name of AI in government documents to SI or super intelligence.
0: Fox's Jared Halpern at the White House. The data centers needed for AI have become a hot button issue in the midterm elections. President Trump says the companies will work on helping communities. 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
5: It could have been a lot worse. Still sunny and 79 in downtown Indy. We'll see mostly clear skies overnight. Temperatures dropping down to 60. I'm Jarrett Lewis for the Michalis Corporation. It's 5:02. A Warren Township school bus carrying 28 people crashing today on I-465 in Indy. Ryan Hedrick has more.
6: The crash happened around 10 Tuesday morning just north of Washington Street on the city's east side. A school bus colliding with an Indiana State Police pickup truck used for SWAT operations.
7: We are doing the investigation. We follow all of our standard protocols, all the protocols that are required by policy, by state law, review video footage from both the ISP vehicle and the school bus, and see if there was any other vehicles involved, which is a possibility at this point.
6: Sergeant John Prine says 11 people, including 8 kids, taken to hospitals, but none of the injuries are life-threatening. Ryan Hedrick, 93 WIBC, Mobile News.
5: A teenager is dead, identified as Cecilia Hargrove, along with 2 others who were shot in Richmond Monday morning.
8: On arrival, we found 3 victims of the shooting, and at that point, 2 of the victims were airlifted out to surrounding hospitals for treatment.
5: Richmond Police Major Neil Van Middlesworth saying today they do have a teenager in custody in connection with that shooting. Muncie Police are investigating 2 separate incidents involving young women, saying they were attacked near Ball State University. Both women, who are in their early 20s, told officers they were approached by an unknown man or men. One case involves a reported sexual assault. A 3-day operation in Hamilton County is resulting in 11 men being charged and arrested for trying to meet underage girls for sex.
9: We cover the 4 different counties. We're a very busy task force. We had over 600 tips in 2025 alone just for our task force. Our detectives are very busy.
5: Lieutenant Doug Baker, leading the Hamilton County Internet Crimes Against Children Task Force, he says that the men were all arrested in Westfield. Their primary charge will be child solicitation. It's likely that more charges will be filed. And the Indiana Fever hoping to keep the season rolling when they face the Las Vegas Aces tonight in the WNBA playoffs. Tip-off inside Gainbridge Fieldhouse is at 6:30. Traffic and weather together in 1 minute. It's 5:04.
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12: Thank you, Jared. On the south side now, we've got a new accident. This is 65 southbound between Thompson and Edgewood. Left lane is closed. Traffic is backing up there. East side, 465 southbound, heavy from Pendleton Pike to 74. West side, northbound, it's brakes between 79th and the Dogleg. 65 southbound still jams up from 21st to the north split. 69 northbound, heavy from 465 to 82nd. 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I'm Alan Green. Follow us on X for instant traffic updates at WIBC Traffic.
5: Thank you, Alan. Now the forecast from the American Standard Heating Weather Center.
13: A very warm end to the month of September. Another comfortable night coming. Not quite as cool under mainly clear skies. A low of 59, but cooler in outlying areas. For your Wednesday, sunshine returns, mixed clouds at times, and a warm day with a high of 85. From the Fox 59 Weather Center, I'm Chief Meteorologist Brian Wilkes for 93 WIBC.
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15: You believe these characters are weirdos?
16: So let's rock!
17: My name is Nigel. Jason Hammer right over there. A Senate hearing. Capitol Hill today in the swamp. Featuring disgraced, deranged prosecutor Jack Smith.
18: Inject that right into my veins, baby.
17: Special counsel Jack Smith.
18: He's deranged.
17: Went after Donald Trump for the documents, the illegal documents that were sitting next to his toilet. And some questions about spying on Trump allies. And boy, he got raked over the coals today, this guy.
18: Rightfully so, because Jack Smith, of all the liberal, you know, turds that the Biden administration had brought in. And there were a lot of them. I mean, you look at Mayorkas, that guy, a weenie that guy was.
17: About that name.
18: But Jack Smith was their puppet. They thought, we're going to win another term if Jack Smith can put Trump behind bars. That's all Jack Smith's job was. And he decided to, in turn, spy on a bunch of people, taking records on small dollar donors, personal information. It was a mess, man. And today, I think a lot of senators were waiting for this day to chew him out and to call him a hack right to his face. At one point, Ted Cruz had brought up the fact that Jack Smith had subpoenaed records of advertising buys from Fox News, made by conservative organizations like Turning Point USA. Like, if you want to look into the president and talk about, well, I believe he did this wrong or that wrong. All right, fine. I'm sure you can bend yourself into a pretzel and make a case.
17: Sure.
18: But you're looking into advertising buys from Turning Point USA and Fox News. You're a hack. You're a plant put there by the people pretending to be Joe Biden. Because I don't even know if Joe Biden knows Jack Smith's name or knows he even exists at this point.
17: Nope.
18: So let's hear a little bit more of this back and forth with Ted Cruz. And give it to me one more time, Nige.
17: Deranged prosecutor Jack Smith.
19: You have succeeded where Richard Nixon failed, which is weaponizing the Department of Justice and the federal government to go after your political opponents. Congratulations, you are stepping into the shoes of John Mitchell. And I understand for the rest of your life, you're going to be hailed as a hero in the resistance movement. I assume you have a pink hat somewhere at home. And people will be proud of you for resisting, but I'll tell you what you have done. You have brought the Department of Justice into disrepute. Because instead of being apolitical, instead of enforcing the law, you willingly were conscripted as a foot soldier for the DNC. And you know what you also did? You reelected President Donald Trump. Because the American people were disgusted at your willingness to abuse power in partisan ends.
17: Yeah, he got Donald Trump elected again.
18: One of the reasons.
17: Yeah, right. Sure.
18: The other reason, and I can't stress this enough, Kamala sucked.
17: Oh, well, there was that.
18: There's that.
17: Yeah.
18: There were some interesting moments, and this was peak Washington. This is peak nerds in Washington, both sides of the aisle. There was like some sort of gotcha question that Senator Eric Schmidt was supposed to be grilling Jack Smith over, but it was the wrong game. It was, you know, an Atlanta Hawks game compared to an Iowa Hawkeyes game, mm-hmm. and they got their games wrong, and this became a thing and had nothing to do with anything, but it just wasted a lot of time and taxpayer money. That's peak Washington right there. As I've said before, when nerds try to get involved in sports, it does not go well.
17: Wasting taxpayer money.
18: Does not go well.
17: Especially when you get it wrong with sports.
18: Senator Kennedy from Louisiana.
17: Oh, yeah, my favorite.
18: One of our favorites. Trying to showcase the political bias of the quote-unquote nonpartisan Jack Smith.
14: When President Trump defeated Secretary Clinton, you were bitterly disappointed, weren't you?
16: I don't recall that.
14: You don't recall at all? Mrs. Smith was, wasn't she?
16: I'm not going to talk about my family. What I can share is that I accepted a position in the Trump administration as the acting U.S. attorney in Tennessee after that election. And then I accepted a second position in the Trump administration as a war crimes prosecutor.
14: Your spouse, it's certainly her right, I'm not being critical, is an ardent supporter of President and First Lady Obama. Is that right?
16: I'm not going to talk about my family here today. I'm here to talk about my work as special counsel.
14: In fact, she made a glowing, saccharine, sweet documentary about First Lady Obama, didn't she, that she sold to Netflix?
16: I'm not going to speak about my family here today.
17: Is that right?
18: That's right.
17: Yeah, wow.
18: That's there.
17: Would never watch that.
18: No.
17: But, yeah, that says a lot about who we're dealing with.
18: Here's a little bit more of Senator Kennedy from Louisiana.
14: When you went to Judge Boasberg, you didn't even tell him you were seeking the phone records of members of Congress, did you? Because you knew he wouldn't agree. He would say, hey, counselor, anybody who knows a law book from a J. Crew catalog knows that this violates the Constitution. But you didn't tell him, did you?
16: We sought non-disclosure orders from
14: You didn't tell court. Him, did you?
16: In seeking non-disclosure orders, we did not
14: disclose. You didn't tell him, but you're unbiased. You have no personal feelings. You make me want to throw up in my mouth.
18: And that's how you end a conversation right there. That's the polite way, universal way of saying our conversation is over. But you make me want to throw up in my mouth.
17: And even though we know Jack Smith was biased and it was all a sham, nothing's going to happen. We have great quotes. I mean, Kennedy has, make me throw up in my mouth, but nothing's going to happen.
18: No.
17: You know?
18: That's what we say all the time. These hearings are great for our show because we get to play you some of these audio clips that make us laugh or they're interesting. Maybe somebody's bringing some heat. But at the end of the day, nobody ever goes to jail. Nobody ever gets punishment. The whole thing is just a big waste of taxpayer money and time. That's what all of these are. You name the political party, you name the subject, they all pretty much in the same way. Nige Fever facing elimination tonight.
17: Uh-oh.
18: Downtown. The playoffs. Playoffs? WNBA.
17: Oh, is it Vegas? They're playing Vegas?
18: Vegas is good. Vegas is real good. They won the first game. They blew out the Fever. And if they win tonight, first round series and season comes to an end for the Fever.
17: I will be there. I am leaving. I'm leaving straight from here and headed straight to Cambridge.
18: So you got action on tonight? You're going to put a little scratch in the game?
17: Not yet. What should I do?
18: So buddy of mine sent me a message and said, Fever responding off of a loss, very good. I think they're like 14-3 responding off of a loss at home.
17: But they didn't even show up that first game in the playoffs.
18: Right. Do you think they're going to be that bad again? Do you think Vegas is going to be that good again? Maybe. Maybe. But I'm curious to what you're going to go with. The Fever are a favorite tonight in their own building, but it's only by like 3.5.
17: I'll go with the Fever. Yeah.
18: Going with the Fever?
17: Oh, yeah.
18: Okay.
17: Yeah, I'll place that bet right now. I'll place it during the break.
18: Now, worst case scenario, Fever get beat tonight. Stephanie White have a job by the time we have a show tomorrow.
17: Well, it might be up to her. Is she going to quit?
18: True.
17: She could probably just be done with it. Sick of it.
18: She'll probably get a talk show on MS Now or something and talk about how awful of an experience these no good, rotten Caitlin Clark, Sophie Cunningham fans are. They turn their back on Indiana's girl, me, Stephanie White.
17: Oh, no.
18: You know what's coming, right? That's totally coming. Alan Green, what's going on?
12: Hey, Hammer, a couple of south side problems. 465 eastbound before Mann. Crash has the right lane block. Traffic's backed up from Kentucky. 65 southbound before Edgewood. An accident. Left lane is blocked. Traffic backs up from 465. 65 southbound heavy 21st to the north split. Southbound collector backs up from the north to the south split. And 70 eastbound jams Harding to the south split. 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
18: Man, just a beautiful late September day here in Indianapolis. We've reached 80 at the American Standard Heating Weather Center here at 93 WIBC. And look, YouTube chat, we've slowed down a little bit. Now, come on. I always build you guys up. I hype you up. The world's best YouTube chat. Nobody in indie media has got a better, more active rocking chat than we do. But every time I do that, you guys crap the bed. We're only at 148 thumbs up now. Now, come on now. Come on. We got a lot of stuff going on here.
17: WTF. Tomorrow
18: it's Matt Bear's celebration. Don't make us go into tomorrow being angry at the YouTube chat, because it's going to be an emotional day tomorrow. I might yell at you guys. I might laugh. I might cry. I don't know. But jump over to the YouTube chat right now. Give us a like. Give us a thumbs up. We got to get to 200, okay? We got about 45 minutes to get 50 more. You guys got to do it. I got faith in you. Let's go. Coming up next, are you okay with this? And then caller roulette. So let's get this thing rolling. Come on.
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29: 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Are you okay?
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31: I'm pretty f***ing far from okay.
32: Whoa! Are you okay with this?
33: On the Hammer and Nigel.
34: Oh, boy, I have a feeling I know where we're going with this one, Hammer. Stevie Wonder.
18: First of all, he can see.
34: That's the rumor is that he can see.
18: Lionel Richie, Shaq, they've backed it up. Stevie Wonder can see.
34: His Grammy-winning album, Songs in the Key of Life, celebrating its 50th anniversary yesterday. Now, when it came out, not only was it a double album, but there was also a bonus 7-inch EP with 4 tracks. Now, to celebrate the milestone, Stevie released another 4 tracks on a new EP.
18: Oh.
34: All right? So, unreleased tracks from Stevie Wonder. Here's one of the songs that could have been part of that iconic album.

0: I think I understand why it didn't make the original cut. You can turn that off.
1: It would not have been a Grammy award-winning album if that song would have been on it.
0: Right. So, just so we're all on the same page here, Songs in the Key of Life is what the kids call a banger of an album.
1: Mm-hmm.
0: So you had such hits as Sir Duke, you had Isn't She Lovely, just to name a few. I mean, this thing was one of the best albums of all time. And now it's almost like Stevie's getting to the finish line. He's on the back nine of his career, maybe his life. He's up there a little bit. And he's like, maybe I can milk some more money out of this bad boy, which I'm not mad at him for doing, but don't tell me this is good music. Because if it were good music, you would have released it either on the original album or at any point in the last 50 years. And I hate when people do this. Now, Stevie is still with us. He's still alive. But when Prince died, when Michael Jackson died.
1: They all did the same thing.
0: Right. When Kurt Cobain died, there was all this stuff locked in the vault. I got news for you. It's locked in the vault because it sucks. And they didn't want people to see it because it wasn't any good.
1: Oh, wow. Yeah, I just snorted. A deer scored.
0: Did you catch that, Allison?
1: A deer scored a touchdown by running down the entire field during a youth football game in California. We have the play-by-play here.
2: He's at the 40. He's at midfield. This deer could go all the way.
1: Just running over players.
2: A 15, the 10. Touchdown, deer!
1: Are you okay with this?
0: Yeah, it happens, man. I remember having travel baseball practices, and we were at a field near Ben Davis, and a family of deer just come running, hop the fence, you know, running across the outfield. It happens. Now, normally when you're talking about football games in this country, it's a drunken shirtless fan or a rowdy dad coming to fight a referee.
1: Yes.
0: So that's why I'm happy that it was just deer running on the field here, which, by the way, I've also seen both of those things in my life growing up in Beech Grove. Great moments in deer history. This is when a deer crashed through the window of a hair salon.
1: That's how much chaos and calamity a deer can cause.
0: Right.
1: By crashing through the window of a hair salon.
0: Allison had just sat down to get her permed curls, and here comes Bambi, boom, through the window like Stone Cold Steve Austin, creating a ruckus. Great moments in deer history. This is when a deer did a similar thing, but it was at a nursing home.
1: Oh, no.
3: Oh, my God. Don't. There is a deer in here. Oh, he's out. He's out. Look out. He's out.
0: I love the play-by-play. Like, nobody can figure it out.
1: Hey, just in case you don't see the deer. There's a deer in here.
0: Allison, have that clip one more time. Listen to the very beginning of this, because I feel like this is what Lindsay says when Nige gets out of the shower every morning.
3: Oh, my God. Don't. There's a deer in here.
0: Oh, my God.
1: I think it's cute. You think I shower every morning. Okay, on to the next one. Research shows that an average American uses their first curse word of the day by 10:54 a.m. Are you okay with this?
0: No, I'm not okay with this. I'm hammering the under on this one. under by multiple hours.
1: Is that right? Oh, hours.
0: Yes. The minute Crystal wakes up, because, again, when she wakes up, apparently the whole damn neighborhood has to wake up.
1: Got
0: the
1: it.
0: Lights go on. The only thing missing is her banging pots and pans. I think I may say some choice language at around 6:30, 7 a.m.
1: I was going to ask you what time.
0: Supposed to be 6:30, but sometimes you hit snooze.
1: I get it.
0: And then it ends up being 7.
1: Son of a...
0: Now, mind you, when I have to get up early, I try to go stealth mode, right? I'm like Tom Cruise in Mission Impossible. I'm keeping the lights off. I'm going to the kitchen. I'm going to the bathroom. I'm trying to be pretty cool about it. When she wakes up and I'm asleep, she gets a trombone out. Every time. Every damn time.
1: All right, one more here. We're going to go back a little ways here. Linda Pearl. Everybody remember her from... she played Fonzie's girlfriend in season 10 of Happy Days.
0: Yeah, Happy Days.
1: And she said everyone shared a single toilet on the set of Happy Days. Everybody was pooping on the same toilet on the set. And she's explaining that Gary Marshall, who's a legend in Hollywood, had a reason for doing this.
4: Gary Marshall could have put in fancy schmancy dressing rooms for everyone, everybody with their own potty. Nope, there was one toilet on that set. One for all of us. For craft service, all the way to Henry, and all of us in between. Gary knew that you had to keep the playing field level. I think another way he did that was putting us all in shorts and playing softball. Through his actions, through his guidance, he continues to affect all of us.
0: Okay.
1: Are you okay with Gary Marshall having one toilet for
0: No, that's fancy talk for Gary was cutting some costs. Like, you can do all the team building stuff all you want, but I'm sure if Henry Winkler, who played the Fonz, had to really go take a dump. And I mean, let's just say he was crowning. He had to go. Oh. And there's some like lighting guy in there taking the bathroom, and they have to delay filming by about 35 minutes. I bet the next day there'd be a second toilet on the set. So no, I'm not buying how they tried to spin this story as
1: good point.
0: What team building by Gary Marshall? No, that's a cheap ass move by Gary Marshall. That's all that is. All right, Nige, do we want to do caller roulette? Maybe? A little bit?
1: I guess.
0: All right, whatever you want to talk about. 239-9393. If you want to bitch and moan about flock cameras and yell at me, that's fine. If you want to hit on Allison, that's fine.
1: Ooh.
0: If you want to hit Nigel, that's okay, too.
1: Okay.
0: Whatever you want to talk about. Could be flock, could be the midterm elections, could be data centers, could be the Colts, could be the Fever and Stephanie White facing elimination tonight. Anything goes. Maybe you want to talk about our new midday show. Brian Baker, Johnette Cruz, they start next week.
1: Love it.
0: Maybe you want to talk about Matt Bear. His celebration of life is tomorrow. So we're not going to tell you what to talk about. All we ask is you don't swear, okay? And you keep it short. Keep it brief. 239-9393. Your calls. Nige and I will take them blind right after Jarrett Lewis does the news.
5: 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On the level. On the go.
6: Meeting with some of the world's brightest. I'm Jarrett Lewis. It's 5:30. President Trump wrapping up a meeting with officials and business leaders at the White House, where he again shrugged off the idea of regulating artificial intelligence, saying the industry can do that itself. Speaking with reporters after the event, he touts renaming the technology.
7: SI, okay? SI, like SI, SI, instead of AI. You know what that means? Super intelligence.
6: Security concerns coming after whistleblower and former researcher Jacob Coxon claimed Anthropic and OpenAI are recklessly developing without concerns for safety. New details are emerging about the two Ole Miss students who were found dead last week. Fox's Natalie Chuck.
8: New court documents reveal that law enforcement responded to both of these deaths just about 1 hour apart from each other. And now we are getting a glimpse into what exactly investigators say they found at both of those scenes. Kratom-like pills were recovered from the dorm where freshman Aiden Hamilton was found and in the off-campus house where Robert Strang was found. The packaging is very similar, and Fox News has reached out to the pill company, but we have not yet heard back. According to the affidavit, a substance linked to 7-hydroxymitragynine, known as 7-OH, is listed on the packages.
6: Following the discovery of the two deceased students, police in Oxford Oxford arrested three people at a local smoke shop where the pills found at the two crime scenes were allegedly being sold. And a woman accused of shooting Rihanna in A$AP Rocky's home has been deemed mentally fit for trial, according to the judge. Ivana Lacetta Ortiz has pleaded not guilty to an attempted murder charge, 10 counts of assault with a semi-automatic firearm, and 3 counts of shooting at an unoccupied vehicle or dwelling. On March 8th, Ortiz drove up in a Tesla to the singer and rapper's property in Beverly Hills and got off at least 20 shots. WIBC traffic at 5:32. Here's Alan Green.
9: Thank you, Jared. 65 southbound before Edgewood. An accident has just cleared. Traffic still backed up from 465. 465 northbound on the west side, heavy from 79th to the Dogleg. On the south side, 465 eastbound before Mann. Crash now blocking 2 right lanes. Traffic jams back from Kentucky. And on the east side, southbound is heavy from 70 to 74. Traffic's brought to you by B Window. With 0% financing for up to 2 years, upgrading to high-performance windows and doors is worry-free. 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Follow us on X for instant traffic updates at WIBC Traffic.
6: And now the forecast from the American Standard Heating Weather Center.
10: Beautiful weather as we close out September, but it will be much warmer. Overnight lows will get down into the lower 50s and upper 40s outlying. Predicted low 59 in Indianapolis. Up to 85 on Wednesday with some cloud cover moving in. Rain chances return by Thursday night. From the Fox 59 Weather Center, I'm Chief Meteorologist Brian Wilkes for 93 WIBC.
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11: Buckle up. Anything can happen here.
12: Oh, hell yeah. Let it ride. Let it ride. Yeah.
11: Hammer and Nigel present Caller Roulette. Yeah,
0: so every week, right around this time, we turn it over to you. Now, normally we don't take a lot of calls on this show.
1: We don't need to.
0: Some news talk programs, some sports shows, it's wall-to-wall calls between you and I. That sounds awful. But right. Every once in a while, we like to mix it up, like to see what you guys have to say. Sometimes we'll play, how have you injured your crotch? Other times, we just do caller roulette. So again, if you're on hold, if you're going to be calling in, keep it brief, keep it clean. That's all we ask for. Roger is up first. Roger, what you got, brother?
1: Raj.
13: Great show, guys. Listen every day.
0: Thank you.
13: I'm going to go back to 1982. I was a 3-year trooper going into a 28-year career, and I was working the weekend off to make extra money on Operation CARE, which stood for Combined Accident Reduction Enforcement. I had to work the interstate, which I didn't believe in the 55-mile-an-hour speed limit, so I always treated it as if it was 70. You could ride them all day long, 80, 85. And so I get this car, gets my attention, and I cut the median, stop him. Lo and behold, it was Gordon Johncock. And he was
1: no
13: on his way from Indianapolis to Michigan. That's back when they used to have the Michigan 500 right after the Indy 500. And I recognized him right away. And I told him why I stopped him for it. I said, you know, we can work this out or right here. I said, would you autograph me a card? He said, oh, I sure can. He gets out of his car, opens his trunk, and had a picture of himself standing beside his winning race car that he drove, and signed it and gave it to me. And I said, you just be careful because there's a lot of us out working on our days off. And I said, thank you, sir.
0: That's awesome. Love to hear that kind of stuff, man.
1: Was Gordon Johncock? 90?
0: It was 90.
1: 90?
0: Yeah.
13: I don't know whatever happened to my autograph card, but it was Gordon Johncock following the Indy 582.
0: And you know what, Roger? Our colleague at the sports station, Jake Query, who also works at the IMS Radio Network, I know he posted on his social media yesterday, Gordon Johncock was one of the nicest dudes he's ever met, and he's met all of these guys.
13: He was. He was a very nice gentleman. And he thanked me.
1: I bet.
13: He thanked me upside down for getting the ticket.
0: Right on. So. Roger, I appreciate you, brother. Thank you for being a listener.
13: I enjoy your show. Thank you, sir.
1: Thank you.
0: You got it. Red, Big Red is up next. Red, what you got?
14: Hey, what's going on, guys? Hey, I can't believe I'm saying this, but I'd like to give a shout out to the Indiana government.
0: Okay.
14: So my wife works for the BMV, And lo and behold, after about 4 years of no raises, they're finally getting a raise and actually getting paid a decent living wage now. So I don't know who did it, and I don't know why they did it, but I'm thankful that they did it.
0: Look, if people are finally getting raises that deserve it, I'm all right with that. I'm fine with that, because that means the money's actually going to somebody that deserves it.
1: Yes.
0: Because as we said earlier, when you just turn it over to the state and they put it in the general fund, they generally waste the money. That's what happens in the general fund. They generally waste it on the slush funds for the movers and shakers of the people that have raised your taxes. So congrats to your wife there, Red. That's awesome. Josh is up next. Josh, welcome to the Hammer and Nigel Show.
15: Howdy, fellas. How are you?
0: Good, man.
1: Good, Josh.
15: Yeah, I just truck along through good old Indy here and thought I'd give you a shout. And, Mr. Hammer, I apologize in advance because I know you have some bad memories from this school, but I want to give a big shout out to the Franklin Central Marching Flashes who head down to Louisville Saturday for a competition at Louisville University. I've been pulling their band trailer, their semi-trailer, for the past 6 years, and I freaking love every bit of it, and I love them kids.
0: Hey, go win that thing, FC. Go win that damn thing.
1: You have bad memories?
0: Well, they were the ones that chanted Dumbo to me at the free throw line in the high school basketball game.
1: Oh, the one thing that could make me actually feel sorry for Hammer.
0: My ears never got any smaller. My big, ginormous pumpkin head finally matched them. That's what happened. But no, hey, Southside, baby, FC, go down there and win that thing. Win the prize money. Win the trophy, whatever you got. Jay is up next. Jay, thank you for waiting. Welcome to the Hammer and Nigel Show.
16: Hey, guys. I just wanted to chime in, let you know that I do find the flock cameras, useful, but I'm still that guy that was flipping off the speed cameras, so them flock cameras are getting the middle finger every time, too. That's all.
1: You're sticking it to the man every time you pass a flock camera.
0: Jay, I'm with you. I'm with you. I think multiple things can be true at the same time. They can serve a purpose, and you can also flip them off.
1: You can have some fun with it.
0: Yeah.
1: You're not going to get it. Well, I don't think you're going to get any trouble with the flipping off the flock camera, are you?
0: Wouldn't it be awesome if the flock camera sent you a picture of an officer flipping you off right back? We traced your house. We traced your address. And here is here's Rick Snyder giving you the middle finger in return. Brian is standing by. Brian, welcome to the Hammer and Nigel Show.
17: Hey, how you guys doing?
0: Good.
17: I'm a longtime listener of WIBC, a little older than you guys. But I was a Big Max Bear fan, too. But I don't think you guys give enough credit to Big John Gillis. That's who I drove home with every night.
1: Man, he's a legend.
0: Yeah, absolutely. Yeah, Big John Gillis was legendary.
17: Why the traffic center can't be part of him.
0: Just because
17: he's been WIBC a long time.
0: Sure, and that makes total sense, and you're absolutely right. We've made it clear. We call it the Matt Bear Traffic Center because Matt was our traffic guy.
1: Yeah.
0: We have never had a different traffic guy since we started on the air doing the Hammer and Nigel show.
1: Right.
0: So it's not a knock on Big John Gillis. But on this program, and again, I don't think Tony does it. I don't know what the plans are for the new 9 to noon show. But because he's the only traffic guy we've ever known, we call it the Matt Bear Traffic Center. And that's not a knock on Big John Gillis at all. Comparing generations here, it's a fun debate. We do it with sports. We do it with politicians. We can do it with traffic reporters. I'm all right with that. Aaron is up next. Aaron, welcome to the Hammer and Nigel Show.
18: Hi, guys. Thank you for allowing me on the air. I'm calling just because I really need some Metallica tickets. So are you guys still giving those away for the show? Still chances to win because, man, I've been trying to call in and just been missing it, man.
0: So we've given away our first round. Now, here's a little inside baseball for you. This is from a former promotions and marketing director. I'm going to tell you this, Aaron. Usually there's a front-end buy and a back-end buy from the concert people. So the front-end buy has already happened. That's for the big launch of the ticket sales. The back-end buy happens a little bit later on when ticket sales start to lag a little bit. Now, I don't know if Metallica is going to have that problem, but usually most artists have a front end and a back end buy. So I bet we'll have more to give away, but it probably won't be until next year, closer to the show. Does that make sense?
18: Yeah, it makes perfect sense, man. I listen every day, so I'm sure I'll catch another chance. I really need them tickets, man.
0: Yep. I will work on getting another round to give away to you guys. And
1: Aaron,
0: then...
1: Aaron, what's your favorite album, Metallica album?
18: Oh, it's Black Album. I mean, grew up, I was born in 85, so that came out in, 90? So that's absolutely, that's tops for me. That's just a solid album all over.
1: And then one of the greatest rock docs ever produced in the history of that genre was A Year and a Half of the Life of Metallica. If you've never seen that, is incredible.
18: Oh, the behind the scenes of them recording everything with Bob Rock and all that. Yeah, it's awesome.
0: Nige, when you were at the rock station, when you were at X and, you were Mr. Metallica.
1: Yeah.
0: Like, what was the one song that the Metallica fans always wanted to hear?
1: It was, no matter how you sliced it, it was always Enter Sandman.
0: Always.
1: I mean, always.
0: I didn't know if the diehard fans viewed that as almost like too commercial.
1: They did. They did it. They were diehard fans. And there were always people that said it was too commercial. But you play the hits in this business.
0: Yeah.
1: You play the hits in this genre. And it was by far their biggest song.
0: And dude, to this day, when I hear certain intros of songs, it fires me up. Enter Sandman, when it first comes on, it's so awesome. That build up, that lead up. Same thing with Welcome to the Jungle, Paradise City, both of those back to back from Guns N' Roses right there. I could just listen to the intro of those songs and get fired up. Hey, good round of calls right there.
1: Bad.
0: Good round of calls. We'll take that. It's the Hammer and Nigel Show.
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0: Just three away from our goal of 200. Who's it going to be? 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If you're number 200, you're going to have an awesome night tonight. You're going to have amazing luck for the rest of the week. Who's it going to be? Who's the hero? Jump over to WIBC's YouTube stream. Give us that like. 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Standing by in the Matt Bear Traffic Center, as we call it on this program, it's Alan Green.
8: Thank you, Hammer. On the south side, 465 eastbound before Mann crashed. They had two right lanes blocked. It's down to one right lane again, though traffic still backed up from Sam Jones. East side, 465 southbound slows from 70 to 74. On the west side, a northbound backup between 79th and the Dogleg. West side southbound is heavy from 74 to 10th, and 65 northbound breaks from Southport to the South Split. 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
0: You know, it's funny. We've talked about some serious stuff today. You know, we've had murder trials and stories about terrorism acts overseas. But then I go on social media and all people want to comment on is the picture of all of us with perms. That's it. That's it. If you missed it earlier, I posted a photo on the WIBC social media, Hammer and Nigel social media. Our Facebook, our Twitter, our Instagram story of what it would look like if Hammer and Nigel, Tony Katz, Tony Kennett, Brian Baker, and Johnette all had permed curly hair. Now, with Johnette, it doesn't really look much different. She has curly hair anyway. But Brian Baker looks like he just stumbled out of like an 80s sitcom where he's the wacky neighbor. Nige and I look like Cousin Larry from, Perfect Strangers hanging out with Balky Bertakamus. And Tony Katz looks like a Colombian drug lord. Tony Kennett's too serious. Like, he's got the Superman curl hanging down. Allison, jump on the mix here. Of all of the folks rocking the permed curls, who's rocking it the best?
9: You know, I think I kind of like Tony Katz. It's a vibe.
0: It looks better. Like, I like this look on Tony.
9: I like it on Tony.
0: Right? Yeah. 100%.
9: You two, Hammer and Nigel, kind of remind me of like a knockoff Hall & Oates.
0: We're a Hall & Oates cover band. By the way, one of the great comedy teams you'll find is Garfunkel and Oates, the two chicks that do the comedy. Oh, it's so good. They tour around. We booked them at the casino once. Hilarious. You may have seen both of them on The Big Bang Theory, if you watch it. One of them was Raj's weird girlfriend that didn't like social situations.
9: Oh, okay.
0: And the other one was the grad assistant that was sexually attracted to Sheldon Cooper.
9: Oh, the tall blonde girl?
0: Yes.
9: Oh, yes. Okay.
0: Was doing his nails and everything.
9: Yeah, yeah.
0: So they have this comedy team, and they go around and sing these highly inappropriate songs, and it's hilarious. Garfunkel and Oates.
9: Garfunkel and Oates.
0: Check this out. Dateline Colorado, an animal control officer and a bystander helped the slow-moving 100-pound tortoise get back home after it got stuck in the street. Here they are trying to lift the big fella.
6: You want help carrying him?
10: Oh, I was going to say, he's like...
11: He looks stubborn.
10: He's...
6: we can totally carry him.
11: Oh, he's a good one. He's been eating since we got here.
6: You sure he didn't eat your fence?
10: Thank you.
0: I mean, is there anything worse than being stuck behind something that's slow moving? It's not always going to be a turtle. Like, if you're on the highway in the fast lane and you're stuck behind somebody that's got the cruise control on 55, and of course the other car in the next lane is doing the same mile an hour, it's the most frustrating thing in the world. Like, I encounter this more than I'm comfortable. Honestly, walking to the Colts game this past weekend, it's crowded. There's a walkway, but somebody's walking right in the middle and they walk so slow. Oh my God, the slow walkers drive me insane. Allison.
9: Or if they're a group and yes. They take up the whole sidewalk together.
0: Right?
9: Yeah. And you just, yeah.
0: This also can be applied to the grocery store where these aisles aren't the biggest and you've got somebody's 80-year-old meemaw with the cart sideways and you just want to walk around or drive around and you'll even say, excuse me, and they'll look at you like you're the a-hole. Like, I get this fit of rage sometimes when I'm at the grocery store or walking behind somebody slow.
9: I'm sure you hide it really well.
0: It's just a pet peeve. And like, I hold it off better than the coupon lady. She'll give you a shoulder bump and not think twice about it because she's the mouthy one that picks the fight that I end up having to have ultimately later on.
9: She's a woman on the move. She has places to be.
0: She does. Places to go. Luke Bryan was on the Tonight Show talking with Jimmy Fallon about performing with Chris Stapleton, and things got weird.
12: I have him as my number one on Mount Rushmore, by the way. He really stares at you while he's singing at you because he's watching your lips.
13: Oh.
12: And then as he's watching your lips, it's very intimidating, but
13: yeah, I don't know if I like it.
12: And then the whole time I'm kind of falling in love.
13: Wow, my God, you guys.
0: I just got a text from Jeff Boggs and he said, that right there is why I love Luke Bryan so much. That right there is why I, Jeff Boggs, not Kenny Rogers, am the world's biggest Luke Bryan fan. All right, we have got another hour to go. Do not go anywhere. Coming up, we'll do a deep dive into Ryan Mears. The Indy Star did it. We will critique the Indy Star's critique next.
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9: This is Inside Indiana Business Radio. I'm Alex Brown. South Bend International Airport opened three new post-security food and drink options today as part of a multi-million dollar expansion of its concessions program. Austin Shenaha, Executive Vice President of South Dakota-based Skydine, the airport's new master concessionaire, said the new Dunkin', Jimmy John's, and the Lauber Overlook Bar are just the beginning for the airport.
10: From the beginning, we never wanted to simply open a couple of restaurants and call the job done. We wanted to truly partner with this community to develop local partnerships, to invest in the local workforce, and to create an experience that genuinely belongs here.
9: Skydine expects to invest more than $4 million in the airport concessions program and ultimately employ more than 100 people. Pennsylvania-based convenience store chain Sheetz plans to break ground on the north side of Indianapolis next spring for its first Indiana location. Sheetz, which operates more than 850 stores in seven states, will raise a former Walgreens store in the Nora neighborhood before building a new 6,600-square-foot structure, set to open in late summer 2027. The city of Hobart has launched CivicServe, a new online tool for economic development programs and applications that is expected to ease the process for both staff and businesses. The city said the platform is where businesses and applicants can submit Economic Development Department applications, upload required materials, track application status, and communicate with city staff during the review process. From the number one source for Indiana business news, this is Inside Indiana Business Radio.
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9: Highly pathogenic avian influenza, or bird flu, has been detected in a commercial meat duck flock in Jay County, according to the Indiana State Board of Animal Health. The affected flock, identified as J14, includes approximately 24,330 ducks. The flock has been placed under quarantine as state and federal animal health officials respond to the detection. 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
12: In 2 minutes from the Precision Comfort Mitsubishi Electric Studios, the response on I-465 for the crash involving a state police truck and a school bus, and the charges a group of men are now facing after a three-day operation in Hamilton County. 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
13: A guilty verdict in a high-profile murder case. I'm Lisa Lacera, Fox News. A former American Idol contestant convicted of killing his wife.
14: A jury in Miami County, Ohio, finding Caleb Flynn guilty on all nine counts, including aggravated murder.
15: We, the jury in this case, being duly impaneled and sworn, find the defendant, Caleb C. Flynn, guilty.
14: The judge revoking the 40-year-old's bond, setting a sentencing hearing for October 5th. Prosecutors say Flynn, a former American Idol contestant and pastor, fatally shot his 37-year-old wife, Ashley, at their Tip City home in February and staged the scene to look like a home invasion, pointing to thousands of texts between him and his mistress, Aaliyah Botner, as proof of a motive. Botner, who testified, reading messages.

0: messages Flint sent her, including one stating he wanted his wife, quote, dead and gone.
1: Fox's Kristen Goodwin, the defense, had argued no murder weapon was recovered. President Trump sitting down with tech leaders this afternoon to sign a safety agreement for artificial intelligence.
2: There's a belief that there should be tremendous self-regulation, and we automatically have regulation with the Department of Justice, the FBI, all of that. But the self-regulation is very important.
1: Meta CEO Mark Zuckerberg says the agreement includes a set of principles and commitments to build internal control. Still, the CEO of Anthropic is calling for a slowdown in the development of AI, saying the technology has very real risks. In a 6-3 order, the Supreme Court is allowing the Trump administration to continue quick deportations of migrants to countries other than their own while the justices consider whether the policy is legal. The order lifts a lower court requirement for migrants to get a chance to object before being sent to countries where they have no ties. The Supreme Court will hear arguments in December. Wall Street stocks drifted lower as long-term Treasury yields ticked higher. The Dow lost 155. The Nasdaq minus 22. 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
3: 93 WIPC Mobile News. On the level. On the go.
4: Ending up on its side. Sunny skies, 78 this hour in Indianapolis, going down to 59 for a low overnight. I'm Jarrett Lewis. It's 6:02. Dozens of firefighters and paramedics getting called out to I-465 near Washington Street after a school bus and an Indiana State Police pickup truck collided. At least 11 people were taken to a hospital, including 8 children, for their injuries.
5: I think anytime you hear about an occupied school bus, it certainly hastens the response because of the potential for the extensive amount of injuries that could be there. And so it does start with a large response, and then as we learn more and more details, that response starts scaling back.
4: Sergeant John Perrine, the students were from Creston Intermediate Middle School in Wayne Township. The crash happened just north of Washington Street on the city's east side, closing and slowing traffic on the interstate for several hours. A woman named Cecilia Hargrove is dead, and 2 others are injured after a shooting in Richmond on Monday. A teenager has been arrested in connection to the shooting. Police Major Neil Van Middlesworth says parents need to step up to keep their kids out of trouble.
6: I would argue that every police officer would strong parenting, and for parents to know where their children are, know what their children are doing, knowing who their children are hanging out with.
4: Van Middlesworth believes the shooting happened between people who knew each other. Child solicitation charges are being filed against 11 men caught by police trying to meet up with underage girls in Westfield. The Hamilton County Internet Crimes Against Children Metro Task Force announced the arrest today.
7: We understand our children need to be protected, so we're trying to be proactive by doing these type of UC ops. We also respond to cyber tips from the National Center for Missing and Exploited Children. We're on approximately 400 tips this year alone.
4: Lieutenant Doug Baker leads that task force. The prosecutor's office is likely to file more charges against the group. The convenience store chain Sheetz says they're placing their first Indiana store in Indianapolis. It will be in the Nora neighborhood along East 86th Street, hopefully opening up sometime next year. And it's winner go home for the Indiana Fever. Game 2 against the Aces is this hour, tipping off at 6:30 inside Gainbridge Fieldhouse. In 1 minute, more traffic and weather. It's 6:04.
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4: Checking the roads around Indianapolis at 6:05. Here's Alan Green.
11: Thank you, Jared. 65 southbound slows first between King Exit 117 and the north split. Heavy from there to the south split on the collector. 70 eastbound still backed up from Harding into the south split. On the south side, 465 eastbound tight from 70 to Mann from an earlier accident. 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Follow us on X for instant traffic updates at WIBC Traffic.
4: Here's the forecast from the American Standard Heating Weather Center.
12: Mainly clear skies. Overnight lows will get down into the lower 50s and upper 40s. Outlying predicted low 59 in Indianapolis. Up to 85 on Wednesday with some cloud cover moving in. Rain chances return by Thursday night. From the Fox 59 Weather Center, I'm Chief Meteorologist Brian Wilkes for 93 WIBC.
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13: Do you believe these characters are weirdos?
14: So let's rock!
15: My name is Nigel. Jason Hammer right over there. You're going to have to break it down for me here because I can't get past the IndyStar paywall, and I know they did some sort of deep dive into prosecutor Ryan Mears today, and basically the point was, and correct me if I'm wrong here, Hammer, I can almost guess what it's going to say, seeing if all the allegations of him being soft on crime were accurate.
16: Correct.
15: And I don't know. I haven't read the article, so I'm going to go out on a limb and just say puff piece. But I don't know. I haven't read it. So maybe that's unfair. I'm biased. I give my opinion. I don't care what anybody else thinks. Okay?
16: Right.
15: That's just what I know of the Indy Star, and then I know of Ryan Mears.
16: Now, to be fair, the Indy Star has done some incredible work in the past.
15: Incredible work.
16: What they were able to do with Larry Nassar in Michigan State, top-notch. Even looking into Joe Hogsett now in their series.
15: Top-notch. That's
16: been pretty good. But I will also point out that Joe Hogsett is now useless to the liberal media in the city. Joe Hogsett is a dead man walking to the libs in the city. They've moved on to Vop Osley and other candidates.
15: Is that right?
16: That's the way that I feel. Because they were just fine with letting Joe Hogsett go missing during the riots and not say a word. But now that there are other candidates available that check a number of boxes or might be a better fit, they have decided to throw away Joe Hogsett. It's that scene in Toy Story. We don't want to play with you anymore. That's what it is.
15: No.
16: Joe Hogsett is a dead man walking politically to the Indy Star and the liberal media here. So now, this morning, there's an article on Ryan Mears. And the perception is that he gives a buttload of plea deals, sweetheart plea deals to violent repeat offenders.
15: At the very least, you got to give credit to the Indy Star for understanding what the perception is.
16: True. Very true. And they cited friend of the show, Rick Snyder, as being the biggest critic of the prosecutor, the police unions, the biggest critics of the current prosecutor.
15: And they got their receipts. And yes, they got them all in a row.
16: So my takeaway from reading the article today was that they were comparing Ryan Mears to his predecessor, Terry Curry. Same political party. Okay, so you can't say that it's a political game. Both Democrats. Terry Curry, who became ill and then ultimately died, you know, in office, compared to Ryan Mears. And my takeaway was that the Indy Star agrees Terry Curry was better. But they couldn't just come out and say that. They put graphs up showing while Ryan Mears did have more plea deals for murders, more plea deals for these violent crimes, it wasn't by a lot. Like, there was always a but when it came to looking at Ryan Mears' numbers.
15: There's always a but with Ryan Mears.
16: And buried beneath the headlines, I mean, it basically showed that Ryan Mears was not as effective at dealing with some of these lunatics as Terry Curry.
15: Okay.
16: This is the exact quote from the Indy Star article. Now, you got to scroll down a little bit because the big headline is going to make Ryan Mears look like he's Superman. But once you scroll down a little bit, quote, "The difference, however, is more pronounced in murder cases. for which Mears has relied more heavily on plea deals than the late former Marion County prosecutor Terry Curry. I don't know about you, Nige, but when it comes to murder, I don't necessarily want a plea deal. I don't want my prosecutor to be the plea deal guy when it comes to grisly homicides.
14: Sick some of your deputy prosecutors on the murder suspects and throw the books at them every time.
16: 100%.
14: I don't need plea deals. Yeah. So no, I need bodies incarcerated. I need people. Yes. Actually, didn't Ryan Mears one time, all they want to do is throw people in jail. Yeah. I want to throw people in jail.
16: That's from the prosecutor.
14: You're damn right. I want violent repeat offenders.
16: That wasn't a public defender. That was the prosecutor that said that. You're absolutely right. When he was arguing back and forth with Rick Snyder, all those people want us to do is put people in jail. Yes.
14: Yeah.
16: You're the prosecutor.
14: True.
16: I feel like Carl Haley from A Time to Kill. Yes. And I hope they burn in hell. Keeping it here in Indiana, I can't stop laughing at these Bo-Buy ads.
14: Oh, right.
16: Bo Buy's running for Secretary of State as the Democrat. You know, he's got the name recognition. He's got the family.
14: He's dreamy.
16: He's a good-looking kid. But these ads are just banking on people not knowing what the Secretary of State can do. These commercials, he's talking about lowering taxes and all these other things. But here's the thing. That's not what the Secretary of State, one, does or even can do. So he's banking on the uneducated voter, which, let's be honest, there's a lot of them, to rush out to the polls. Well, I did see that good-looking guy lifting weights the other day, and he said he's going to lower my taxes.
14: Oh, man, was he shooting a gun in that commercial? Well, hot damn, he must be a conservative. I'm voting for him.
16: Right.
14: He's got guns in his hands.
16: His party hates guns.
14: Yeah, I know.
16: They can't stand guns.
14: No question about it.
16: So what we've decided to do here at the Hammer and Nigel show, since clearly nobody else wants to call out Bo Buy on the crap that he can't do as a leader of the Secretary of State's office in Indiana. Here with some more bullcrap is AI Bo Buy.
17: Hello, I'm AI Bo Buy, and I am hoping you are too stupid to know what the hell the Secretary of State does. That's key. I can't lower taxes, at all. I don't have the power. But since I am rolling, here's more things I'll say I can do, but totally can't.
16: Okay.
17: I'll bring back Ponderosa Steakhouse. You fatties like that, don't you?
16: Uh-huh.
17: I'll also order Blockbuster Video to reopen, and I'll fire missiles at Mexico.
16: Oh.
17: I'll also fire Chris Ballard. I mean, if you morons believe I can do it, it's not even a lie. AI Bo Buy, out.
16: If you morons believe I can do it, it's not even a lie. AI Bo Buy, out.
14: Oh, I think Ponderosa's my favorite part there. He's bringing back Ponderosa?
16: He's going to fire Chris Ballard?
14: Yeah.
16: And apparently we're bombing Mexico now. That's AI Bo Buy promising a bunch more crap that Bravo. The Secretary of State's office is not allowed to do.
14: I love that. I am AI Bo Buy. I am AI Bo Buy.
16: Hey, raise a couple beverages up. If you got a 40, pour one out. Had a couple people pass away, including actor Dennis Haskins. Does that name ring a bell to you, Nige?
14: Is that... Saved by the Bell, Mr. Belding.
16: Belding, yeah. Yes. Allison, was Saved by the Bell ever a part of your childhood? Might have been before you.
18: Yeah, I caught the reruns, but it wasn't my go-to. But I definitely know Saved by the Bell.
14: Love Saved by the Bell.
16: Mr. Belding, 75, passing away. And then two-time Indy 500 champion Gordon Johncock.
14: Yep.
16: Passing away at the age of 90, and when he won his second Indy 500 in 1982, at the time, it was the closest finish in the history of the race.
19: Here they come! This is the final quarter lap! Johncock maintains the lead! The voice of the 500, Paul Page! Who's gonna win it?
20: Gordon Johncock off the the fourth turn. Mears is right behind him. Johncock. Mears makes a try. Johncock wins it by less than one-tenth of a second. Gordon Johncock has won his second 500. Rick Mears comes across in second place, almost side by side.
14: Yeah, that'll give you goosebumps.
16: Love it, man. And that's how close Rick Mears was to being a five-time Indy 500 champion.
14: Wow. Wow.
16: R.I.P. Gordon Johncock, dead at the age of 90. All right, standing by in the Matt Baer Traffic Center, it's Alan Green.
11: Well, thank you, Hammer. On the west side, 465 northbound, still slow from 86 to the Dogleg. Southbound from 74 to 10th is backed up. And 65 northbound still hits the brakes between Southport and the South Split. Southbound collector slows between the North and South Splits. 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
14: Are you buying this Hammer and Opal? Finding that Dems, when I say Dems, it's Democrats, and James Talarico of Texas, Democrat running for Senate there, is holding a slight lead over Republican Ken Paxton for that, again, that Senate race in Texas. Do you think Talarico, this weirdo Democrat, just lunatic guy who tries to pretend he's a Christian and but thinks like, you know, Jesus is non-binary. Like, I don't even know if I'm saying that right. Like, it just kind of, he said all sorts of wacky things. Somebody asked him who his favorite drag queen in Texas was, and he rattled off like three names right in a row.
16: He was
14: like,
16: waiting for somebody to ask him that question. I thought you'd never ask. What took you so long?
14: So now polls, a new poll saying that he's got a slight lead over the Republican race in the U.S. Senate in Texas. And this matters to us here in Indiana. I mean, this is a big deal.
16: Because it's, I don't want to say accepted that the Democrats are going to win the House, but it feels like that's where the momentum is right now. Democrats might win the House. It's a razor-thin margin right now. It's a midterm. Usually the opposite party has that revenge of the nerds moment,
14: yep,
16: and they win.
14: Yep.
16: But the Senate is where the Republicans really have to get tough here, because if you turn over the House and the Senate to the Democrats, here comes impeachment palooza and here comes a bunch of nonsense. So we turn our attention to the Senate and this poll. It's a big data poll conducted from September 24th through the 26th. Among likely voters in Texas, Talarico leads 44.6 to 41.6. Now, okay, keep this in mind. The polling this midterm season has been awful. The polling showed that El Sayed was going to win in a landslide, and it was really close. Remember, he was running against the female Chris Farley, and it was close.
14: You're talking about the Michigan Senate race, right?
16: Right. That's the Michigan way. Like, that wacky broad almost beat El Sayed. And then some of the other polling, like in Wisconsin, in Milwaukee, the crazy socialist chick, she got beat by 20%.
14: Yeah.
16: She was a heavy favorite, and she got her doors blown off. So we'll see what happens. It feels like every time there's a close race in Texas, the polling always shows the underdog is going to win, whether it's Beto or whether it's Talarico. But when the rubber meets the road, I think most Texans that like a big steak and a cold beer are not going to go out and vote for the guy that says Jesus is non-binary. I just don't see that happening, not in Texas.
14: There's multiple sexes. There's like six different sexes, I think is what something along the lines you said. I might be paraphrasing, whatever. It sounds just as dumb So, when I say it is when he did.
16: Let me ask you this question, Nige, because for years, the Democrats would just run on you're racist. You're a sexist. You're racist.
14: Sure.
16: That was their whole campaign, yeah. And we mocked them for it. Are the Republicans falling into the trap of doing the same thing? You're a socialist. You're a communist. Like, not talking about the things they want to do or specific reasons, just quick to call somebody a socialist. Are they falling into that same trap?
14: You call somebody a socialist or a progressive or some sort of left-wing lunatic, and then point out how they are and point out their views and make sure people understand what it means to be a progressive, identity politics, transgender kids, all that stuff. You point that out, you make sure people understand. No, I don't think that's too far of a stretch. To me, anyway.
16: President Trump, I kind of got the feeling he thinks the party needs to do more talking about the issues.
14: Okay.
16: Talking about why you're calling somebody a socialist. Well,
14: I mentioned a few of those, but
16: here's what President Trump thinks these down ballot Republicans should be talking about.
2: We have great people, and we're running against communists, lunatics, socialists. We're running against people that are going to open up the water. We have a border that just came out 17 months in a row. We have no people coming in, zero, which is hard to believe even, but that's what it is. I don't put out the numbers. And we have a strong border, but we have $21 trillion being invested in our country. We have the highest number of jobs in the history of the United States of America. We have the best crime numbers in the history of our country, despite the fact that they allowed 25 million people, many of whom were criminals, into our country. We have the best murder. It's not a nice thing to say, but the murders are lower than at any time since 1900.
14: Yeah, put that on repeat for Republicans running, the down ballot Republicans, as you called them.
16: And like you said, call them the name, call them the socialist, call them the communist, but then go into detail, specific detail. There's got to be some substance to it as well. Nigel, when was the last time you or Lindsay looked at a Glamour magazine?
14: Yeah, they caught me. My wife walked in on me. I was looking at Glamour, and she caught me.
16: Sitting on the can, reading a Glamour.
14: That was a George Costanza reference. I believe that was the magazine he was looking at when his mom caught him.
16: Treating his body like an amusement park. Yeah. I go out for a quart of milk.
14: Oh, my God, George, what are you doing?
16: According to Glamour.
14: Is that still a magazine?
16: Some recognizable hairstyles from the 80s are making a big-time comeback.
14: The mullet?
16: I do not see the mullet on the list.
14: I feel like the mullet's been around for a while.
16: Dude, I don't know if the mullet ever went away here in Indiana.
14: It never did.
16: Look, I grew up in Beech Grove, then I went to school in Muncie. The mullet never left. It's like when Justin Timberlake came out with his album, Sexy Back. And I remember Prince going, sexy never left, baby. Like, that's how I feel about the mullet. The mullet never left Beech Grove and Muncie, baby. But according to Glamour, these hairstyles are now back.
14: Okay. All right, hit me.
16: Allison, jump in the mix here. Tell me if you agree or disagree.
14: We're going to need Allison on this one.
16: The ponytail. Madonna is, I guess, bringing back the ponytail, and that's number one on the list.
18: I'm kind of with you guys about how the mullet never left. I don't think the ponytail ever left.
14: I was going to say, the ponytail is pretty standard. That's a timeless classic.
18: Yeah.
16: The
14: man
16: side,
14: or a woman.
16: The side part blowout, a.k.a. the Cindy Crawford. Does that make sense, Allison?
14: Side part blowout.
18: Yeah, so instead of like your hair parting down the middle, it's just a little more to the side. So more hair falls the other way. I guess so. I could see that.
16: Number three, messy curls. Made popular by Julia Roberts.
18: Yeah, I just call that bedhead, and I have that about every day. So,
16: Allison been rocking messy curls before. It was cool, baby. Number four on the hairstyles from the 80s that are making a comeback, Pineapple Updo.
14: What?
16: The Sarah Jessica Parker.
18: So that's basically a ponytail, but it's right on top of your head, and then your hair just kind of sprouts out like a pineapple.
14: Yeah.
16: And number five, permed curls. Permed curls. Now, for context, Nige, if you go to our Twitter right now,
14: yeah,
16: I've posted a photo of the WIBC air staff all with permed curls.
14: Shut up.
16: This is what we're talking about right now in terms of hairstyles making a comeback.
18: You guys all look gorgeous. Wow. Tony needs to pull that off. Both, actually.
14: Oh my God.
16: At Hammer and Nigel on Twitter, on X, give us a follow.
14: I didn't know what the permed curls. I didn't know people requested perms.
18: Still. Oh, yeah. My sister teaches high school, and she says a lot of the boys now get perms.
14: Oh, that
18: picture, they do.
14: That AI picture, that is hilarious, dude.
18: Nigel looks like he's going through midlife crisis.
16: Right. Tony Katz looks like a drug lord in Miami.
18: 100%.
16: And Brian Baker looks like he just walked off of Sweating to the Oldies.
14: But Johnette looks tremendous.
16: Johnette looks great.
18: Yeah, adorable.
16: Tony Kennett. He looks so serious, like he's very proud of his permed curls there. At Hammer and Nigel, retweet that, repost it on X. Tremendous. I'll also put it on our Facebook and Instagram.
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4: AI and the admin. I'm Jarrett Lewis. Here's what's trending this hour. President Trump says the country's leading AI companies have signed a safety accord with the administration. Fox's Jared Halpern with more from the White House.
33: It went great. I've never done this one before. I've never done this location.
1: The president walked out to the White House driveway to join tech leaders about a new AI pledge to safely advance the cutting-edge technology.
5: I think what we can all agree on is that the American public and our customers want to know that what we're building is working in the way that we all intend.
1: Meta CEO Mark Zuckerberg says that means ensuring robust internal and external controls. President Trump says tech firms are also pledging to ensure communities benefit economically from new data centers being built. At the White House, Jared Halpern, Fox News.
4: Senate Minority Leader Chuck Schumer speaking to reporters on Capitol Hill today, giving a message to Republicans who want to ban insider trading, saying, let's go, but that he doesn't believe they really want to, saying they've tainted the bill with voter ID efforts.
6: If Republicans cared about stock trading by members, they wouldn't have loaded it up with a poison pill, a voter ID bill that would gut mail voting and has failed six times.
4: The Stop Insider Trading Act would restrict stock purchases made by lawmakers and their immediate families. And former American Idol contestant Caleb Flynn is found guilty by an Ohio court for the murder of his wife. Flynn's lead attorney, Patrick Mulligan, says his team will be looking to appeal the verdict.
7: While we respect the system, certainly, we're disappointed. I fully anticipate that there will be a notice of appeal filed, and this decision will be tested thoroughly in the Court of Appeals.
4: Flynn faced nine charges for shooting his wife twice and for staging a forced break-in. And former Pro Bowl wide receiver Odell Beckham Jr. cut by the New York Giants today. In 1 minute, we'll have more traffic and weather. It's 6:31.
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4: Another check of traffic this afternoon with Alan Green.
11: Thank you, Jared. On the east side, 465 southbound slows a bit between 75th and 56th. Shaylin there where an accident has just cleared. West side, 465 southbound is heavy from 38th down to 10th. 65 southbound still breaks between 29th and the north split. Southbound collector backs up from there to the south split. 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
4: Here's the forecast from the American Standard Heating Weather Center.
10: A very warm end to the month of September. Another comfortable night coming. Not quite as cool under mainly clear skies. A low of 59, but cooler in outlying areas. For your Wednesday, sunshine returns, mixed clouds at times, and a warm day with a high of 85. From the Fox 59 Weather Center, I'm Chief Meteorologist Brian Wilkes for 93 WIBC.
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12: 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He just had to hold on long enough. 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
12: 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In Yorktown, Cornwallis was not panicking. 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
16: Let's go.
15: That's amazing.
16: Let's go.
15: So the Attorney General's office reuniting Hoosiers with over, you know, millions and millions of dollars in unclaimed property every single week. 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
16: If you don't search, the money then goes to the general fund, and the general fund will waste your money. 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No, it's going to go to a bunch of crap. So go get your money. I trust you more than the government. IndianaUnclaimed.gov. Is this anything? The Mazzetta company has issued a recall for one of their products. Now, it's the jarred little pepper things called the pepperoncinis. Have you seen these little things jarred?
15: Oh, yeah. Yeah. We have, I think we have some in our house. Not Mazzetta, but...
16: Well, there was a TikTok video that's going viral that shows not only the pepperoncinis, but also a dead mouse in one of the jars. Take a listen.
17: Public service announcement. Don't buy this brand of pepperoncinis. I have a dead mouse in mine. Just so you guys know.
16: And she rotates it to the camera, and yeah, you see the dead mouse inside the jar.
15: This is something. It might be, like, would that ruin peppers for you forever? Pepperoncinis, whatever you call them. But I think that in general would ruin it forever for me. Like, I remember when I was 4 years old, I got my grandma cooked some awesome peanut butter cookies for me, but then I got the flu shortly thereafter. I haven't eaten peanut butter cookies since.
16: Because it reminds you of the sickness.
15: It reminds me of how sick I got. And this is like 100 times over. A dead mouse? Like, what are you guys doing?
16: Allison, would this be a deal breaker? If you were really into pepperoncinis, whatever they're called, and you saw this video, would you think twice about eating them again?
18: It would ruin it for me.
16: Really?
18: I couldn't. No, especially if I see the video, which I'm trying not to even look at it right now. It's just horrible.
16: I think I'd still go back. Like, I figure that's an anomaly, right? That's something that happens in shipping.
15: Yeah.
18: But just the visual.
16: Like, you know how many gross things I've probably eaten at fast food restaurants from, you know, numb nuts employees in the back doing crap to the food and I never even knew about, but I keep going back.
15: Yeah, I mean, when I worked at Burger King, my first job, I dropped a couple shrimp on the floor and put them back in the basket.
16: You know what? 3 second rule. I bet they're fine.
15: That's more like a 10 second rule in my book.
18: But a dead mouse? That's like a whole other level.
15: Enclosed, jarred.
18: Also, how did that even happen?
16: I mean,
18: I guess it would be in a factory.
15: Yeah.
18: And it just fell in and it got, death by peppers.
16: Right. I mean, jars of peanut butter, if you look at like the health code, they're allowed to have certain numbers of hairs inside of them, but it doesn't sour me on peanut butter, though.
15: Like bug hairs and roaches and stuff like that.
16: It's just part of the shipping and the manufacturing process. So, yeah, it's a freak thing. Now, if you told me there were 15 jars of Mazzetti's that all had mice in them, then maybe that's a deal breaker. But it's just one. I'm not going to freak out about it.
15: It's all lined up on the shelves at Kroger. There's 15 jars of Mazzetti's.
18: Just corpses of mice.
16: Like, at that point, you would think they were supposed to be in the jars,
18: it's
16: right?
18: A Halloween special.
16: Like, does the mouse add flavor? I want that one. Last one. Is this anything?
15: All right.
16: A viral review of Meta's $3.99 Instagram Plus subscription breaks down how creepy it is because it can show if people are rewatching your stories, but Meta claims they're not directly outing anybody.
14: This is the thing that made me the most uncomfortable in the last week and has made me not want to use Instagram ever again. Basically, what this feature does is you can see the timestamp at which someone has first watched your stories. You will see a number of people whose timestamps change and they jump back to the top. Maybe someone watched your story 1 hour ago, and then some number of other people watched your story, and then they watched your story again 1 minute ago, and again, and again, and all day long, you can watch as certain people's names continue to jump to the top of your list. Instagram has created all of these new social behaviors that exist only online and not in person.
15: Isn't that what you want? If you're on Instagram, I don't care who's watching my stuff. You put it out there. Now, if I was the one doing the watching, I wouldn't want my stuff. Does that make sense? Like, if I was the one watching over and over and over and over again, I'm watching, that would be humiliating. But this woman, whoever this idiot is, don't you want as many people? Who cares who it is watching your thing?
16: Right.
15: Story. I don't get this at all. No, this is nothing.
16: Allison, female perspective here. If you put a video out on Instagram, if it's your story or whatnot, are you weirded out if somebody watches it over and over?
18: I don't think so. I don't think I really care. I guess it depends on the person, because what if it's like a, I don't know, an ex or something? I don't know. I guess it could stir up drama, but at the end of the day...
16: What if it's Nigel or myself?
18: Well,
16: and you
18: expected.
16: Find out that we have watched it 13 times in one day.
15: Because it's expected.
18: It's expected at this point.
16: It's the Hammer and Nigel show.
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0: Thank you, Hammer. On the west side, 465 southbound at 10th, there's a car that is all smashed up. It's got the left lane blocked. Traffic is jammed back from 34th. 65 northbound slows past Raymond to the south split through the ongoing road work. Southbound collector still heavy from the north to the south split. And 70 eastbound still tight between Meridian and the south split. 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
4: Wow, that's really loud.
15: Hammer, I know you played sports in high school. Your kids played sports. Did hazing, was hazing a part of your experience? And I know, were you a walk-on at Ball State?
16: Tried to walk on,
15: but
16: yeah, I didn't have the Rudy experience.
15: Okay, so
16: like the joy of running out of Ball State Stadium after 4 years wasn't the same for getting my ass whipped every day.
15: Did they have? Because hazing still goes on, and it amazes me. Like we have a story out of North Carolina. Did you ever have that experience, or did your boys have that experience?
16: Not really.
15: Hazing.
16: Like I don't know if it was hazing or not, but when I was a freshman in high school, I was playing a little bit with the varsity football guys, and all the seniors took me out for my first beers. Now, I don't know hazing or not, but the first time I ever got drunk was with the senior football players at Beach Grove.
15: Or at least they didn't make you chug or bong like 18 Miller Lights or something
16: right.
15: like that.
16: That's and I could hazing. Drink it regularly, not through my anus.
15: Yeah.
16: Because butt chugging is a thing.
15: I don't know anything about that, but I'll take your word for it. A high school coach in North Carolina suspended while the school is investigating allegations of hazing. A football player lost part of his finger.
16: Good Lord.
15: This is in high school. Here is the superintendent.
5: The fact that anybody got hurt at any point in time is unfortunate. We certainly wish Adrian all the best. And I've communicated with his family and let him know that we're going to continue to be here for him, help support him throughout his injury. It was an unfortunate situation is what happened with the door and really all I can add at that point in time.
15: Yeah, sorry about your finger, bro. Please don't sue us. We're here for you, whatever you need. Yeah, that school is going to get sued.
16: And then they're going to pass a referendum in the community to try to get their money back because that's what schools do. They have bad fiscal policies. They hemorrhage money and then they beg and plead for you to fix it. Again, if you get a chance to go out on election day this year, if there's a referendum on your ballot, vote no. Stop with this bull crap, man. All these schools are coming out being like, you don't want Tiny Tim to go without dinner, without a school. If you don't vote yes on this referendum, we're going to have to execute this kid in a wheelchair. I mean, they're going to throw everything at you. Tell them no. They're going to be fine. I promise you they're going to be fine. Even though they've printed off material and spent money on billboards that they could probably use in their own school. Just vote no. Vote no. That's what these schools do, man. They hemorrhage money and they expect you to bail them out. Now, in this case, it's not a referendum yet. It's a hazing incident where somebody lost a finger.
15: Sounded like a door jam was involved.
16: Yeah. Good God, that sounds
15: awful. I love how nonchalant the superintendent. Hey, yeah, we're really sorry about your finger. Wish that wouldn't happen. Please don't sue us. And we'll do whatever we can to make this right. I don't know that you can make it right.
16: No.
15: And if the football team is like, stop with the hazing.
16: Right.
15: You know, if you want to make the rookie carry your bags to the field or something like that, or clean out your locker.
16: Right.
15: Fine.
16: Sometimes the Major League Baseball teams, they'll make the rookies wear like pajamas on a road trip or something.
15: Yeah, but no need to get in the ice machine and be held under for 5 minutes.
16: Right.
15: You know what I mean? Like
16: if there's a chance you're going to lose a body part, you might be going too far.
15: Might.
16: Hot take, losing body parts sucks. A TikToker went viral for getting rejected by Ella Langley, country music singer.
15: Oh, no.
16: Choosing Texas, the number one song in America, basically all year in this country.
15: Of all time, I think, surpassing or right up there with Mariah Carey's Christmas song.
16: So this TikTok guy, like, got to where she was at a concert, was kind of peeping through a garage. And, you know, Ella and her crew were back there. You know, this wasn't part of the show. They're getting off the bus or whatever. They're talking. And this weirdo is like yelling at her through the cracks of a garage and asks her out, says, how many likes will it take? Then Ella Langley kind of says, you don't have enough.
15: Yeah, none.
2: Ella, you said there's no amount of likes in the world that can get me to take you on a date. I hope this amount of flowers is enough. And if not, please let me come to your concert. Let me just give you a hug. I'm an Ella fella forever. I love you!
15: Boy.
16: And people were giving Ella crap saying, I can't believe you were that rude to a fan. Because she kind of just looked up at him. There ain't enough likes in the world.
15: I think it's hilarious.
16: I do too.
15: And by the way, that's the real world. I don't care if it's Ella Langley or Ella Smith
16: coming Ellen out of May the, Clampett.
15: Yeah, exactly. Walking out of a bar in Beach Grove. Yeah, if you're some sort of psycho, then you're not going to get the attention you want.
16: Right. It's a hot take. Again, I'm loaded with them today. But if you stalk a woman and yell at her through a garage, she's probably not going to be like, who's that?
15: What do you do? Buy her a bunch of like a ton of flowers?
16: Right.
15: Is that what it was?
16: Right.
15: Yeah. That I'm sure that'll do it.
16: Right.
15: Yeah.
16: No, that's not going to do it. And you're a weirdo. Have you ever had irritable male syndrome, Nige?
15: I think I'm going through it right now.
16: Dr. Gerald Lincoln,
15: is it a real thing?
16: Coined this phrase back in 2001. He's a Scottish scientist. He was researching hormonal changes in animals and thought, you know what? I think this translates to human dudes.
15: No kidding.
16: It's why dudes get grumpy for no reason. So chicks would get PMS. Guys would get IMS, irritable male syndrome. So here at the Hammer and Nigel show, we thought, okay, maybe we could come up with a pill for that.
15: Oh,
16: here's the latest from Hammer and Nigel Pharmaceuticals.
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15: They signed off on it. I'm Lisa LaSera, Fox News. President Trump says the country's leading AI companies are now part of a safety agreement with the administration.
16: It went great. I've never done this one before. I've never done this location.
17: The president walked out to the White House driveway to join tech leaders about a new AI pledge to safely advance the cutting-edge technology.
18: I think what we can all agree on is that the American public and our customers want to know that what we're building is working in the way that we all intend.
17: Meta CEO Mark Zuckerberg says that means ensuring robust internal and external controls. President Trump says tech firms are also pledging to ensure communities benefit economically from new data centers being built.
15: Fox's Jared Halpern at the White House. The Supreme Court will for now allow the Trump administration to continue to deport migrants to countries other than their own while the justices decide whether the policy is legal. They're expected to hear the case in December. A fiery hearing for as former special prosecutor Jack Smith appeared before a Senate panel today. He told lawmakers there was evidence President Trump and his co-conspirators used the violence on January 6th to the benefit of the president.
19: But as part of his investigation, he obtained Republican lawmakers' phone records, and Louisiana Senator John Kennedy said he did so without disclosing that part of his effort to the judge.
2: In seeking non-disclosure orders, we did not
9: disclose. Didn't tell him, but you're unbiased.

0: you have no personal feelings. You make me want to throw up in my mouth.
1: Republicans said that violated a law that says lawmakers cannot be investigated for legitimate legislative work.
2: Fox's Jessica Rosenthal, former Ohio music pastor and American Idol contestant Caleb Flynn, convicted of murder in the killing of his wife. Prosecutors say Flynn staged a home invasion in February after shooting his wife, Ashley. Florida's put to death a 77-year-old man convicted in a deadly hammer attack on a woman in 1995. 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
4: Beating officers instead. I'm Jarrett Lewis. Here's what's trending this hour. 11 men are being charged after a three-day operation in Hamilton County targeting individuals seeking to meet underage girls in Westfield. Their primary charge will be child solicitation.
5: We're also looking at attempted child sexual misconduct, promoting child sexual trafficking of a younger child, dissemination of manner harmful to minors, contributing delinquency of a minor, furnishing alcohol to a minor.
4: Hamilton County Prosecutor Josh Coker says more charges could be filed against the men who are currently being held at the Hamilton County Jail. Two women have been attacked recently in Muncie. In the latest attack, a young woman says she was walking home after leaving a fraternity house on Ball State's campus. Her mother, Carrie Rynell, told Fox 59 what happened when her daughter reached the back door of their home.
6: She kept trying to tell her to be quiet, so he kept trying to put her hand over her mouth, and she bit him several times. Then I guess the last time was a pretty hard push and bite, and he dropped her and ran.
4: Rynell is warning other women of what happened at the campus. And Indianapolis will be home to Indiana's first sheet store. Ryan Hedrick reports.
7: The store will be built along East 86th Street in the Nora neighborhood on the north side. Construction expected to begin in the spring, and the store is scheduled to open late summer of 27. The location will include typical Sheets convenience store and gas station, along with made-to-order food, indoor and outdoor seating, mobile ordering, and other customer amenities. The 86th Street store will be the company's first in Indiana as Sheets begins expanding into the state. Ryan Hedrick, 93 WIBC Mobile News.
4: 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Here's the forecast from the American Standard Heating Weather Center.
8: Overnight lows will get down into the lower 50s and upper 40s, outlying predicted low 59 in Indianapolis. Up to 85 on Wednesday. Rain chances return by Thursday night. From the Fox 59 Weather Center, I'm Chief Meteorologist Brian Wilkes for 93 WIBC.
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15: 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Some breaking news here for you this evening. We're keeping track of a couple of situations developing around the world. One of these is that the entire southeastern portion of Iran this afternoon has just desisted into what is essentially a series of both isolated and connected, depending on the part of Iran that we're talking about, insurgent engagements against the Iranian Revolutionary Guard Corps. So again, the Islamic Revolutionary Guard Corps, the IRGC, the Iranian crew that has spent the most time trying to keep kind of the civil peace inside of Iran, they're now struggling with a number of attacks that we have on various forms of video, all the way from Sabol to Zadan, Saravan, and Iran Shahr just about an hour and a half ago. So there is a large series of ethnic groups who are very unhappy with the Iranian regime in the southeastern portion of the country up against Afghanistan and Pakistan. Now, sorry, and I'll promise this will be one of the only times that I do this during the show this evening. There is someone who, in an article that he wrote back earlier this year, said that when Iran starts to go under a likely bit of Balkanizing, you're going to see some of the ethnic groups on the edges break away first. Now, the question as to whether it actually breaks away into a true civil war instead of unrest gets a little bit blurry. So if any of you have ever done any training in the S2 shop of any military unit, you will know that there are the book definitions, and then there are the definitions that real people just kind of have a bit of a hunch for. And anyone who's worked in intelligence on kind of a broad scale psychological study of other civilizations, other groups in power, and other cultures that are different from our own, the difference between an insurgency in which they're kind of guerrilla warfare style pot shots that turn into full-on acts of political territory claiming, like we're currently seeing with the Houthis against the Yemen civil authority and the Saudi Arabians right now on the Arabian Peninsula. That difference really grows when the forces of the reigning country stop sending in certain groups to hold the areas during the day. And according to certain members of the Iranian parliament, they're running out of IRGC to dispatch to the southeast. So again, as a quick reminder here, Iran has a couple of different things on its borders that are a little hot at the moment. So it has to keep large portions of its rocketry, as well as the IRGC that are fighting in Able on the western portion of the country. They have to keep the IRGC in the mountain range to the west of Tehran. Now, the map that I'm pointing out on the screen here doesn't have a topography layer to it, so you can't necessarily see the mountains. But picture you have Tehran there in the middle of the northern central part of the country. Everywhere to the west of Tehran be mountains. A nice, big, chunky, gross mountain range. And the IRGC wants to staff as much as it can because the Kurds are a problem. And Turkey has really stopped caring as much about the Kurds since the United States has started holding a couple of diplomatic high-level meetings that there haven't been as many leaks from. With Erdogan and then, of course, the Israelis working with the Saudis and the United Arab Emirates. And Iraq is just a mess. Now, there were some explosions heard this afternoon, probably not necessarily related to what's going on. Now, as to the actual events over there, there was a report by Iranian media earlier today, that European countries had begun telling all of their people, Sweden, Germany, Norway, Finland, Denmark, Italy, and France, they asked their citizens to leave Iran immediately. There's a bit of a problem with this, though, and with this initial kind of Iranian state media reporting these things. My question initially was, didn't the French already tell everyone to leave? And the answer to that would be, oui, they did. In fact, the French, as they were kind of shutting the doors on one part of their embassy, the IRGC showed up, and also the regional police in Tehran, and detained several French diplomats for many, many hours before they were finally released. I believe between 48 and 72 hours they were detained in Iranian custody. And you're not supposed to detain foreign diplomats. That's supposed to be a no-no, but that country is kind of, you know, at least in the eyes of the UN, usually allowed to do whatever it wants. So are European nations saying, get out of there right now? Well, they kind of already have. I would really allot this particular series of reports to the same category that I did at the end of last week, or I should say the week prior, in which people were speculating in various ways. Oh, we're going to strike Iran because we have bombers in the air and we're issuing no-fly zones. And the entire region is kind of already a no-fly zone. So it's a hat on a hat is kind of the point that I'm making here. Now, the big issues, and I do want to get some clips here for those of you who are watching. These aren't massive street battles. Because right now, especially in the eastern provinces of Iran, it's not the smartest move to kind of go toe-to-toe with the IRGC trying to kind of circle the wagons, or in this case, circle the pickup trucks. Now, one small phenomenon here, the IRGC has stopped using marked pickup trucks and just moving vehicles in general. So originally, at the beginning of the conflict, we talked about how the Islamic Revolutionary Guard Corps were basically riding around in IRGC state-marked vehicles. And what would happen is that people would drive up next to those vehicles. There would be a lovely little burst from an AK-74, the submachine variant of the AK-47. I know that's an oversimplification, forgive me. And then that IRGC flag vehicle would find itself wrapped around a beautiful, brand new 2026 tree. And that happened enough that the Iranian regime has stopped in the western provinces and the eastern provinces, has stopped the Iranian marked vehicles from doing their patrols. Now, what it sounds like right now in Iran as the night grows is isolated gunfire exchanged between the IRGC and these insurgents. But it's establishing territory and zones. If your enemy can't sleep, if he can't lay down at night in the local police headquarters, that some of them are no longer standing in that region, well, then it's going to be really difficult to get up the next day bright-eyed and halal bushy-tailed and go out and continue to hold the region. Additionally, as others have reported earlier this week, student protesters as well as several groups of adults from various factions are out in the streets, and the IRGC has failed to put those particular groups down. Now, those are not armed groups. But what we're keeping an eye on so far is, again, this particular situation develops. It means that the IRGC is finding it much more difficult to actually hold all of their territory. That's a problem. It is a problem. The IRGC isn't recruiting new people. They've already went and they've already got out and they've grabbed the 11-year-olds. And they're struggling still to actually keep those in the IRGC in the IRGC, despite being a, you know, fundamentalist Islamic military or paramilitary in this case. Today, the Iranian rial reached a brand new record, I suppose an all-time low, or I guess for the rial would be an all-time high. One U.S. dollar now equals 2.539 million rials. So since 2024, we've seen a pretty substantial increase in inflation, hyperinflation in Iran. It means that you can't actually keep people at post. There are also now reports that some of the Iranian state media are simply walking out and are giving some of their passwords and their internal communications to various individuals kind of around the Middle East, just saying, I'm out, I'm done, see ya, peace, hasta la, you know, akhbar, or whatever it is that they're, you know, chanting on the way out. Now, there is a little bit more, and I normally don't do this, but this one was so bad and so embarrassing, I just can't help but share this with you at the beginning of the show. So, there is an individual who made this, released this leak this afternoon, let's say, in which they say a Houthi was able to down an MQ-27 Scan Eagle by the, essentially a drone used by the Royal Saudi Air Force. Now, the MQ-27 Scan Eagle, it's an all right drone. It's got a little pep to its step. And reportedly, the drone was flown very, very slowly, you know, mainly in Spain over the plain with some rain. That just kind of slow loitering flight. And the Houthis took it out. Now, the guy who released this information did so by still leaving his communications markers on his initial leak. So as for some of the leakers who are actually releasing information out to the broader media and public about not just, again, the United States, but also those of us who are considered, you know, partners or friends or co-belligerents in the region. This guy's probably finding some very fun individuals at the door right now. So, again, whether it's the Islamic Revolutionary Guard Corps or it's, again, you know, this particular crew over with regard to the Houthis, You know, I just don't believe that over the next couple of days, things are going to progress in the same manner that they are progressing right now. The reason that I make this point here, Radio Crew, I have to send you to the commercial before I get kneecapped by the FCC. It's the Tony Kinnett cast here on the Daily Signal. We'll continue on the live stream because I'm not done just yet.
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2: 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So Attorney General Todd Blanch came out, understandably so, didn't run a victory lap. Not much of a victory lap kind of a guy, this Attorney General, says now for the second time, SCOTUS has granted our stay in conducting all third country removals of illegal aliens. Again, this is entirely lawful, and it's a critical tool for immigration enforcement. Unlike the lower court, the Supreme Court is now waiting from both sides before making the decision, which is how court is supposed to work. All of these various judges that have, again, been appointed by various administrations, Republican and Democrat over the years, have been bragged about by Senate Minority Leader Chuck Schumer as being advocates first and judges second. And so without even hearing the cases, they're just issuing injunctions like Oprah issuing very high tax-free cars. So the Attorney General had that. Now, James Percival, who is the General Counsel for Homeland Security, he had the best statement on this for the day. He said, quote, in our second Supreme Court victory in less than a week, Homeland Security's third country removal policy is back in effect. It's a bad day for criminal illegals and open borders activists alike. It is not too late to get $3,000 and a flight home. That's right, boys and girls. Right now, if you are here in the United States illegally, whether your visa has expired, whether you are crossing the border illegally and you've just decided to stay, whether you got into the airport at Newark, you were on a connecting flight from Toronto to Rio, because you got to catch the NFL game that has to be played in freaking Brazil for some reason, and you just so accidentally set foot in the United States and now you violated federal law. I guess this wouldn't apply to you because you could just, you know, get back on your plane and leave. But you decided to stay. Oh, accidentally stepped off the plane. Whoopsie. Now I'm here. You can leave the United States right now if you're here illegally for $3,000. They will fly you out. They'll pay your ticket and they will give you tax free, which is a lot better than I can say, $3,000. Otherwise known as, 7.8 million reals. Huh? That sounds like a pretty good deal. So, again, as to all of the complaints, if you choose not to take the money and then decide to stay and risk it, it's your own fault. And if you get sent to Zambia and you get there and find out that they don't speak, they don't peeky panny, a very large womp, and as always,
3: it's a bold strategy, Cotton.
2: So that brings us over to a few other big moves today that are going to get some news coverage. Too many people were focused on AI, the super intelligence, the robots and things. And we're going to get to the Jack Smith stuff as well here in a second. But as far as the administration on several key issues today, a pretty significant move by the Trump administration on, again, not only launching a new site that allows Americans to change their last name via just a single form. You may remember all of these cases where guys like James Tallarico and Chuck Schumer and Hakeem Jeffries and Barack Obama and Brandon Johnson and Abdul El Sayed, etc., would state that a bunch of women and I believe they said black people are too stupid if they get their name changed and too poor to notify Social Security like you're already supposed to. And it's hard to change your last name. Apparently that's so hard. Apparently all these women are getting married and then the ghost of everyone against the 19th Amendment jumps out and goes, ha ha, now you silly woman, you can't vote because your last name is different. Ha ha ha. And that video is going to get cut and memed later. It turns out that that wasn't true at all. But the Trump administration is going above and beyond to take that entire argument and throw it in the trash.
4: And look at that. The future of chat conversation will include an action. You'll be able to change your name right on the platform.
2: So they launch America.com. Gov, it's really cool. It's an AI chatbot. Because, you know, I've always wanted to chat with Uncle Sam, you know, in person, dude to dude. But anywho, they do kind of the Steve Jobs presentation, you know. It's an iPod. It's a phone. It's a calendar. It's a government website with an AI chatbot. So it allows you to just change your name basically on the form. Making government more accessible to people, by the way, is a very, very good thing. The one caution I would give is that there is an entire wing of kind of the techie community right now. And also, you know, more than enough individuals kind of on the social media sphere who are taking the social media chatbot. Like if you message for some reason, you're like, man, I really want to send a direct message to Panera Bread. And so you message them and say, hey, Panera, how's it going? They no longer have like a really sad, dehydrated intern who messages you back. Now they have an AI bot. And if you use the right prompt, you can get Panera to their AI to code apps for you and do the high-end AI stuff. So knowing that how government executes things, I will bet by the end of the week that this goes, let's say, you know, boobs up in a summer lake. So I don't really think that, you know, but either way, a single form to actually go through and change your last name, it's a very good thing, specifically because of all of the voter ID complaints the president on this today. Pretty funny stuff.
5: Whether you're a scout leader who wants to reserve a campsite at a national park, a senior citizen trying to choose a Medicare plan, or an American veteran trying to get the benefits that you've earned and so justly deserve, America.gov will be there to help and to help you accurately and quickly. And with this, nobody can any longer complain about providing proof of citizenship or voter ID.
2: Correct, by the way. Good. Yes, that's a good thing. Again, because when you actually listen to Democrats now that kind of are trying to like walk around it, we're going back to the old same line. Chuck Schumer has used this line forever. And in statements today and tweets also suggesting that anytime there's voter ID anywhere, voter ID is really about mail-in voting. That's what it's about. Voter ID really has nothing to do with like some lady shows up and goes, well, look on my picture. It says Gladys Cunningham and that's me. I just got married to a nice young man. Now my name is Gladys Livingston. Like that's not what that's about. It's really about mail-in voting. Because, you know, ballot drops and boxes and mail-in voting gets a little bit sketchy, as they say, especially when the Department of Justice is announcing arrests that I was told, you know, there was no need for because there was no voter fraud anywhere at all. People doing shady shenanigans. It wasn't even a thing. It's a figment of Dick Cheney's imagination. And, well, as again, they'll tell you, it's really about mail-in voting. Here's Chuck.
6: Up with a poison pill. A voter ID bill that would gut mail voting and has failed six times. Their voter ID bill is more stringent than in any other state. That's how much they wanted.
2: Look, he's like, any other state, I got him. Look, this bill would require you to have an ID. And he looks around at the camera. Patty Murray next to him. Always looks as though she's eaten too many cheeseburgers and she's dealing with the meat sweats. And I don't even know, is that Alex Padilla? Alex Tortilla behind him? Sorry, usually I see him from the other side of the podium when he's trying to rush the Secretary of Homeland Security. So we've got the all-star crew out there, you know, raring and ready to go. Thanks, Producer Daniel. It is Padilla. I such a recognizable leader in our nation's history, I know. All right, we're going to send the radio crew over to the commercial side here. We're going to get into some Jack Smith stuff because, new revelations today in a Senate committee hearing. Yeah, that's right, on C-SPAN, the good old WWE ring of Washington itself. We'll catch the live stream crew in the meantime, radio crew. Enjoy the commercial TV crew as well, actually, given it's 7:30. It's the Tony Kinnett cast here on the Daily Signal.
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2: Radio crew, welcome back from the commercial break. Jack Smith, as we learned from some of these new releases in this investigation, he didn't just go after Trump and his cronies, as we're going to hear in just a second. Because there's a lot of outlets, you see a lot of big clips from any kind of a hearing play. There's one clip that I actually watched live today that I was waiting for a TV hit, and I was kind of watching this played over the segment slot that I was on, and no one clipped this for the rest of the day. It aired, and then it was done. And I think it is kind of the lodestone of the entire disaster of the Biden DOJ, what everything is anchored and kind of magnetized around, this one key anchor point. So Cory Booker, in doing his angry eyes impression, oh, this is a sham. They're more obsessed with Trump's crimes. Again, to bring the radio crew and the TV crew up to steam, Jack Smith, special prosecutor, subpoenaed thousands of like $5 and $10 donation checks from people to Donald Trump and to like various senators and representatives on the Republican side of the aisle, and then gave that information for open record collection that likely led to other warrants and arrests. Completely unrelated. Just because he's like, oh yes, clearly this random guy who is a how did Grassley put it here? This random Iowan from Osage in Nebraska, or excuse me, in Iowa, donated 10 whole dollars to President Trump. And Jack Smith subpoenaed the check and handed the info, including his home address and bank information fully, over to the DOJ and the FBI, where it was then flagged. Where it was then flagged as like a potential domestic security issue. Cory Booker's like, I'm more angry at Republicans for exposing this. How dare they?
13: This man did unprecedented things. Heck yeah, he did unprecedented things.
2: Oh, see, he did it, and it's good that he did it. See? We're at the new stage. Isn't it exciting? Isn't it grand? Isn't it wonderful? It's a disaster. It is a disaster. Not only on this, but also kind of on the media side. Now, by the way, Grassley did question Smith on why this was necessary to the investigation. I do want to make sure that gets played.
15: Required financial information. As I sit here right now, I cannot recite to you every subpoena we issued. I can tell you why we issued subpoenas.
2: To be clear, you're going to hear that a lot. You're going to hear that a lot. Oh, I can't. He's asked about certain subpoenas. By the way, when you go testify before Congress, there's like all kinds of research that you're supposed to do. You make a little binder. You organize all of this stuff. I've had the opportunity to kind of sit down and talk through with both my, you know, my friend Daniel Buck, co-founded Chalkboard Review, also Tyler O'Neill over at the Daily Signal, before they went and they testified before Congress. And all of the research and all of the preparation that goes into that, just for someone like Jack Smith to walk in there and say, oh, I don't have all of the records before me, which is just a simple way of saying, I'm not going to answer your questions. And then he'll say, oh, I'll give you very vague reasons why I was taken, you know, all issuing all of these subpoenas.
15: And it was to conduct a criminal investigation of one of the most serious crimes that's ever happened in our nation's history.
2: That's his entire argument. It's just, oh, this is the most serious, ultra extreme, super duper evil crime that's ever crimed ever. $5 and $10 campaign checks? Really? This is like the oh, Donald Trump's getting rich off of the White House ballroom that he'll never see the inside of. What? Huh? Incredible. Beautiful. Beautiful stuff indeed. So that brings us over to the actual, some of the extra spicy stuff here. One of these points here, Grassley also revealed that Jack Smith's team not only took congressional phone records, including toll records, like the name of the call, how long the call was, you know, time, date, location kind of stuff attached there, and then also read some text messages illegally, even though he lied to the House about it and tried to lie on the Senate about it before he was called on the carpet. He also obtained communications through his team through subpoena involving nearly 50 different journalists at more than a dozen major news organizations, which I was told was like a super serious threat. These were messages between the journalists and then government Trump administration sources. They were swept up after a June 2023 subpoena to the National Archives for text messages associated with 87 White House phones from Trump's first term. So it's not even like around January 6th itself. It's just in general. Cast a really, really wide net and see if you can grab somebody. So this included those that you might think, you know, Fox News, CNN, CBS, NBC News, and CNBC, the Associated Press, Reuters, the Wall Street Journal, Washington Post, Bloomberg, Los Angeles Times, New York Magazine, and then both the Federalist and Washington Times, which is very, very bizarre. Molly Hemingway, good friend of the show, also over at the Federalist, took a good amount of umbrage with this, as she should. As she said earlier today, I'm sickened by this news that my journalistic communications were obtained as part of Jack Smith's egregious misconduct. I'm proud to be one of the only journalists who debunked his agency's role in perpetrating the Russia collusion lie against the American people. You remember in which they said Russia was leaning on Trump to win the 2016 election, when in reality, Russia was trying to hide the fact that Hillary Clinton, as a bipolar, took Quaaludes from the American people, because that would have been a little spicy in 2016. Now that's like a day ending in Y. Anyway, she said, no amount of censorship or spying will prevent the Federalists from continuing our fearless investigative journalism. Sean Davis talked about this as well. And by the way, this is one of the reasons why the Federalist team was absolutely deserving of the Dow Prize that they received. A replacement for the Pulitzer, which is completely corrupt and self-fetishizing. The Dow Prize, which actually looks at kind of the different journalistic endeavors, kind of in modern era and exposing different things, actually getting ready for kind of the Dow Prize stuff a little bit later this year. The Young America's Foundation and the National Journalism Crew, doing some stellar work over there. It's clear why the Federalists, again, had the target on their back that they're dead. Now, that brings us over to the stuff that no one's really covering today. And it's not really as much of a slam. I can see why these clips maybe aren't as sexy. They are important. And they're important because the guy that does a lot of the heavy lifting here isn't Chuck Grassley. It's not Ted Cruz. It's not Darlene Graham. It's not Josh Hawley. It's not even Senator John Kennedy. It's not that. It's all about Dick Durbin. So Chuck Grassley, he's now gone on for a good while, all right? It has been a while in this particular hearing. And Chuck Grassley, he's getting just a little bit tired. And it's a bit rough, to be frank with you. It's a bit rough to watch, but it is important.
16: Have you ever... Well, I guess you've answered my follow-up question. Question number six and the last question. When you became special counsel, what direction did you give your staff to handle speech or debate and attorney-client material? Did you issue any directories? If so, to whom? And please explain.
2: So that standardized testing question right there is truly the crux of the whole issue. Because your staff did things that are illegal. Kennedy's going to rake him over the coals on this in a little bit here. You violated the speech and debate clause. You violated all of these various rules for congressional communications. Toll records are included. You didn't even go to members of Congress. You didn't even go to the Department of Justice to try to find these. You went to the phone companies as the special prosecutor. You went to Verizon and AT&T and then forbade them from letting members of Congress know their records had been subpoenaed. That is very, very, very illegal. In fact, Judge James Boasberg, oh yeah, that guy, played a huge role in kind of rubber stamping a lot of these things. So what he's asking here is, you ended up using this stuff in your investigation that you shouldn't have used, kind of fruit of the poisonous tree that really should have overturned it to begin with. He said, but also, you know, your staff, which we know did the stuff, did you tell them to violate the law? Or maybe did you do like an Act Blue where you're like, well, you really need to try to find a way for the foreign donations to be made, wink, wink, wink, wink, above board, that kind of a thing.
15: So with respect to the speech or debate clause first, we took our obligations seriously under the speech or debate clause. It's, in my view, an important part of the separation of powers. I had members of my staff who were very familiar with the clause, having worked in the public integrity section for years. We also, when it was appropriate or required, consulted with the public integrity section regarding application of that clause.
16: Let me follow up with this. Mr. Smith, no amount of explanation can take away from documentary record.
2: Grassley's struggling. So first of all, Grassley has been an incredible asset to the Senate. Dude's up there. He's 93. Like, my brother in Christ, it's time. It is. Again, he is, in fact, one of the GOATs, one of the greatest of all time when it comes to getting documents released to the American people. Phenomenal guy. Right here, though, he's struggling because he's going to do kind of the lecturing over. Nothing that you say here will take away from the fact that you have violated the Americans' trust in the law, right? You know, the classic senator line here that we're all very, very well aware of. Here's the catch, though. I wasn't expecting this. I don't even think he was really trying to do this. Someone kind of picks up the baton for Grassley here.
16: My opening remarks and the statements I made about your staff's clear failure show unequivocally how you breached constitutional parameters and failed to require your staff to comply with relevant rules, using the terrible acts on January 6th as a predicate for your misguided investigation is...
2: That is true. The entire thing about the reason Jack Smith's reasoning here, again, he's going to try to do two things. I didn't do it, and when I did it, it was a good thing. We'll get to some of that here in a minute, because that's where all of the extra spicy stuff comes from. And again, not from some of the clips that you've seen circulating today. Yeah, a little exclusivity here for you, as exclusive as a film's congressional hearing can be. Radio crew, we have to send you to the commercial break. More on the live stream. It's the Tony Kinnett cast here on the Daily Signal.
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24: In the military, the mission was clear. You knew what to do. Now, the mission has changed. 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
32: 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Birds are sentinels that reveal the health of our world. At Audubon, we help them thrive, so all of us thrive as well. Here, hope takes flight, because progress begins with birds.
2: Giuliani, Pence, and others, from October 2020 to January 20 of 2021. The 54 spreadsheets of those texts do in fact include members of Congress, which when paired up with the toll records, amount to an actual justified wiretap, which does in fact violate the clauses. So saying like, well, the carrier subpoenas were all we did was ask Verizon if they received text messages. Well, those were linked with not just looking at presidential records on their phones, on like phones connected to the administration, but essentially using the toll records combined with the National Archives to produce some kind of impromptu wiretap that does in fact violate the law and the Fourth Amendment of the United States Constitution.
33: Those records corroborated evidence that we had that the president, President Donald Trump, and his co-conspirators were seeking to exploit the violence on January 6th in furtherance of their criminal scheme. They were taking the fact that law enforcement officers had been brutally assaulted at this institution and using that to seek to delay the proceedings further in violation of the law.
2: This is the part that bothered me, seriously, more than anything else. He said, so this is his entire case now. He said that they had to go and get all of these phone records. All of these phone records from before, from October of 2020 all the way through the rest of 2021. They had to go through and get all of those phone records because the Trump administration and his cronies, by which he means the people that are engaging in the text conversations, senators, representatives, Molly Hemingway of the Federalist, people who sent $10 and $5 checks to Donald Trump's campaign or Republican House and Senate campaigns, that those people were using the brutal beating of all of these officers. Seriously, he makes it sound as though hundreds of officers were beaten with lead pipes like it's gang violence in the New York in the 20s. That they had then used that on January 6th and beyond and before and after that violence that occurred in like the span of like an hour and a half. And by the way, it was five officers are reported of even closely being hit with any kind of actual like assault, any kind of injury. And only like three of those are like actual cases of like real assault and battery. Two of them are real sketchy. And, you know, the credibility of which has not been questioned by just yours truly, but also those over on the left side of the media as well. He's making it sound, they saw these officers getting beaten and they wanted to stall the process. Donald Trump did, in fact, concede power on January 6th, boys and girls. After that, it was over. The only person after that was Mike Lindell, who would come out every once in a while and go, this August, Trump's going to be back in the White House. And then everyone kind of cringed on the, this September, Trump's going to be back in the White House. And then nothing happened because Mike Lindell's kind of a loon. That was it. That's it. But he's convinced here. I mean, look at, he's deeply convinced of all of the clips here that these were the co-conspirators. By the way, please don't just take my record for it here. Now, although 81 officers were quote unquote described as assaulted by the DOJ, there are only five individuals who have actually been cited and listed in a detailed fashion of receiving specific injury. In fact, like the Biden administration went back and tried to like clear up and remove some of the individuals who had been claimed to have been injured on that particular, during that riot. Brian Sicknick was sprayed in the face with a light chemical irritant while engaging rioters on the West Front. Now, to be clear, the medical examiner he did pass away the next day. He was ruled dead from strokes from natural causes that had nothing to do with it. Nothing to do with the fact that either an officer next to him or he sprayed himself in the face with pepper spray. Aquilino Gannell, a sergeant, was punched, kicked, and shoved. And then was beaten with a flagpole. This is an actual case of assault. Later had soldier fusion surgery and a dislocated toe. Carolyn Edwards was knocked unconscious when a bike rack was shoved by the crowd into the officers. Now, later she claimed that she has lasting vertigo and migraines from that first day. That's scarred her for life with vertigo. Frederico Ruiz has said he was clotheslined by a rioter and then later suffered various kinds of pain, muscular, though he said he didn't report it initially. And then Harry Dunn was called racial slurs. There you go. Those are the cases of actual assault that are listed and credited from the Department of Justice right now. Jack Smith, the way he talks about it, you'd think we were executing all of the Capitol Police officers just like one after. That's not what happened. Again, was it a riot? Yeah, it was. But what, like, is Jack Smith the overthrow of the United States and Dick Durbin later, the Capitol under siege.
0: Nope.
2: Stop it. Stop it. The American people have already gone over this several times. Not at all what occurred. Well, now we get into some of the fighting because it's a committee hearing. You got to have some fighting. You know, what is a committee hearing on C-SPAN without a little Rock'em Sock'em Jerry Springer style good fun?
29: So, Mr. Smith,
2: Darlene Graham, for those of you who aren't used to seeing the late Lindsey Graham's sister on committee.
29: Do you really believe that Lindsey was going to destroy evidence that was not even in his possession?
33: No, I believe your brother was a patriotic public servant. He was not a target of our investigation. And in fact, he likely would have been a witness in our case. Your brother investigated the claims that Donald Trump was making. He found them to be false. He said so on the House floor.
29: I have another question. Then why does the gag order say that disclosure of the subpoena would result in destruction of or tampering with evidence?
33: Because disclosure of that subpoena could result in Donald Trump attempting to intimidate witnesses as he had before and after.
2: By the way, there's no actual evidence, any kind, substantiated for that claim at all. He's just mad. And he's mad that he's been called out, justifiably so, because he is trying to beat Darlene Graham with her dead brother, with something that Lindsey Graham, on the record, has said quite the opposite of.
33: The evidence
29: in question belonged to Lindsey and was in the possession of Verizon. It makes absolutely no sense that anyone would be able to destroy the evidence you are seeking.
2: That's correct, by the way. Trump's not going to go, Verizon, can you hear me now? You've got to delete the records. That's what you got to do. Hook it up to a

0: was called on the carpet repeatedly on lying to the House back in 2025, which, I mean, you know, that would be perjury in that case. But hey, you know, angry letters. Radio crew, I'll see you guys later. TV crew as well. We're going to continue on the live stream. We're nowhere near done. It's the Tony Kinnett Cast here on the Daily Signal. Thanks for tuning in.
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17: Defending the investigations, I'm Lisa Lacerra, Fox News. Former special counsel Jack Smith appearing before the Senate Judiciary Committee as lawmakers questioned whether the probes of President Trump were politically motivated.
18: Smith charged Trump with attempting to overturn the 2020 presidential election and storing classified documents at his Palm Beach estate. Both cases were thrown out after the Supreme Court said sitting presidents enjoyed broad immunity. Republicans say Smith obtained physical copies of nearly 4,800 checks written by Americans who sent small dollar donations to support Trump from 2019 to 2023, though it's unclear why Smith needed them. Lawmakers pressed Smith on why he received toll phone records from members of Congress, which included phone numbers, time, date, and length of calls, but not what was said.
17: Fox's David Spunt in Washington. The leaders of the country's top tech firms met with President Trump today and signed off on an agreement that the president says will put guardrails on artificial intelligence, shrugging off concerns that the technology could end up in the wrong hands.
19: A good actor can do tremendous in terms of medical. It's already taking place. They're finding solutions to problems that they've never thought even possible. And they're coming up with medical solutions that are incredible. A lot of other things very positive. And a bad actor is going to get caught.
17: The CEO of Anthropic, who was at the meeting, continues to call for a slowdown on artificial intelligence, saying it has real risks. The remnants of Hurricane Polo bringing more rain to the Southwest, where people are already dealing with flooding. The storm made landfall overnight in the Mexican state of Baja California, sir.
20: According to forecasters, the remnants could bring inches of rain to parts of Arizona, Utah, New Mexico, and Texas this week, with more than 30 million in the region at risk for flash floods.
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